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1: ABC News, I'm Chuck Sievertson. He couldn't care less if Iran resumes talks with the U.S. after cutting them off earlier today. This is President Trump also saying that Israeli Prime Minister Netanyahu told him on the phone that Israel will not send troops into Beirut or attack Lebanon. And Trump also saying Hezbollah told him they'll stop attacks on Israel. Gasoline prices were coming down recently after reports of progress in U.S.-Iran negotiations. Patrick DeHaan, Gas Buddy analyst, said those dips could be short-lived.
2: It's still not impossible that later this summer, even ahead of July 4, that we could see the national average pressing $5 a gallon.
1: The Justice Department says it will abide by a federal judge's temporary freezing of the Trump administration's special $1.8 billion fund aimed at paying people claiming they were wronged by the Biden administration. State of Florida suing OpenAI, claiming the company knowingly released and aggressively marketed ChatGPT while concealing serious risks. This is ABC News.
3: From the LI News Radio Weather Center, for tonight, clear skies, overnight low around 42. For Tuesday, lots of sunshine with a high near 70. Tuesday night, partly cloudy skies, overnight low around 57. For Wednesday, lots of sunshine with a high near 82. Wednesday night, mostly clear skies, overnight low around 61. For Thursday, clear skies, lots of sunshine with a high near 86. Thursday night, mostly clear skies, the overnight low around 64. Friday, mostly sunny at 84. From the LI News Weather Center, I'm Chris Keith.
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14: Welcome to History Island, celebrating the rich history of Long Island.

Hey everybody, welcome back to another episode of History Allen, and I'm Dale Spencer, your host. We're talking about racing today, so I played a little racing music. Of course, the great George Jones hit, The Race Is On. That particular version was performed by the Grateful Dead. And anyway, we have a lot of racing to talk about today with the news that just came out in the last week that Aqueduct Racetrack in New York City, in Queens, is going to close. That's a big shock because it's right now is the only racetrack within New York City limits, actually. And Aqueduct's been around a long time. It opened September 27th, 1894. And it's been a fixture in New York City for, God, forever. And they do racing all the time. The races usually run there from like October, November through April. Unfortunately, like I said, the final races will be held June 28, 2026. So if you want a last visit to Aqueduct, get out there and check the place out because it's going away. They're going to close it. I'm assuming they built a big casino right next to it. And what they're going to do is probably expand the casino. And so one less racetrack that we have in New York. Horse racing still a big, big sport, but we're losing that one. Now, of course, you can't really talk about Aqueduct without kind of talking about Belmont Racetrack. Belmont Racetrack, big thoroughbred horse racing track in Elmont, just east of the New York City limits. I mean, literally just feet east. It originally opened on May 14th, 1905. Now, before that, August Belmont had a racetrack in the Bronx that was named after him. And he eventually went over and he had a big race in the Bronx racetrack called the Belmont Stakes. And when he moved and he opened his brand new racetrack in 1905, he immediately started the Belmont Stakes race, which everyone thinks is, you know, named after Belmont Racetrack, but it's actually named after him, the man who started that racetrack and built it. It's one of the most well-known racetracks in the country, obviously Belmont, part of the Big Three, the Kentucky Derby, the Preakness, and the Belmont Stakes. If you can win the Triple Crown, you've won it all. The original structure that was built in that time, that was demolished in 1963, and they built a brand new one. And for a couple of years there, they held the Belmont Stakes race at Aqueduct Racetrack. But now they're rebuilding the new one now, and what they've done is they've ripped down the old 1963 structure, and they built a brand new one that they're in the middle of building now. The Belmont Racetrack is going to open next year, September of 2026. It's due to open. And of course, the Belmont Stakes will be back there in this brand new, really, really nice, multi-structure, high luxury, modern grandstand. And the racetrack's being improved too. That should be an interesting thing that happens. So a lot of racing there. It's been an amazing part of racing for a long time. Now we've also had a few other racing. Let's see. The 158th running of the Belmont Stakes takes place on June 6, 2026 at the Saratoga Racecourse in Saratoga Springs, New York. And let's see, the event is hosted upstate before returning to Long Island next year, my notes say. Belmont Stakes Racing Festival runs for 5 days. It features top-tier thoroughbred horses and all kinds of events that go with the Belmont Stakes. Now, if you've seen what they're doing around Belmont recently, they're doing a lot of work there around it. They've built... Just to the south, they built a big multi-level parking garage for the UBS Arena, which is a brand new addition south of the track. Also a mall, a big long mile-long mall with a pretty luxurious hotel at the south end of it. So that should be a pretty neat thing. You know, so a lot of fun over there. That's a place you can go and you could actually stay the night and spend the night there and go see racing.
Now, if you want to go see the Belmont Stakes this year, you can go see it at the Saratoga Racecourse, and that's at 267 Union Avenue in Saratoga Springs, New York. A pretty wonderful place to go in the summer anyway for a vacation, so you might want to go check that out. That's a pretty good thing. They have made the main track and all kinds of things. Saratoga is amazing. It's one of the oldest tracks in the country. And, it's gonna be one, they did it last year.

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1: And I'm Lisa Steffens, and we work at BLD's restaurant on Hawkins Avenue in Ronkonkoma. 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I'm there 20 years. Mike next to me is there about 15. 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
9: Welcome back to History Island. So anyway, while we've been talking about... Wait, before I go any further on this show, okay, I just want to thank my loyal staff. Could not do the show without them. They're so vital to me every week. And first we want to start with our producer, John Gifford. The great John Gifford. And, of course, my research director, Janet Rishpeter. Also known as Jenny. She's our announcer, too. So anyway, thanks to you, too. I couldn't really do the show without you. Want to make sure you get some credit for that, because I don't always say it. So anyway, while we're still on horse racing and horse racing tracks, can't fail to give a mention to Roosevelt Raceway. Because Roosevelt Raceway, which is, of course, gone now, it's a shopping area. But it was one of our great racetracks. It actually started its life for the first 2 years as a car racing track to host the Vanderbilt Cup races when they returned to Long Island. But anyway, it was a great racing track, and they became horses after 2 years, and it was there for a long time. By the way, the Belmont racetrack, the reconstruction that they're doing over there, they're spending about $450 million on that. A 5-story square foot grandstand, 275,000 feet, is framed with extensive track renovations, a new synthetic all-weather course, and, of course, a modernized dirt and turf tracks. It's coming along. So, anyway, now while we're going to talk about racetracks, we can't fail to talk about our old Long Island racetrack. And if you really go back in your history, that was the Paw Meadows Racetrack, also later known as Suffolk Meadows. And that was a short-lived track. It was a racing track in Yaphank, New York, right at the northwest corner of the Long Island

Expressway and the William Floyd Parkway, where the giant condo and apartment complex is now. It was originally intended for quarter horse racing. That one opened to massive hype by, Mr. Parr, the developer, but it suffered heavy financial difficulties, and it only lasted 113 days in 1977 after all that hype. Now, the track, it was spearheaded by the Parr organization, opened on May 19th, 77. And then it closed, and then it turned into a different track called Suffolk Meadows. And that one didn't do so good either. But in the meantime, in the middle of all that, in 1979, they hosted a big concert there. And that was the 10-year reunion of Woodstock. And that was a 10-hour concert featuring, 18,000 people came to that, including me. I went to that. Johnny Winter, Canned Heat, Yorma from Hot Tuna, Leslie West, and Stephen Stills. The group went on and on and on, and it was a long, fun day and a 10-year anniversary of Woodstock, the official 10th anniversary of Woodstock. Then the track briefly opened for an 86-day stint at Suffolk Meadows in 86, but it closed operations later that same year. And then the property sat vacant for many, many years. It was more like a place people would go hike. And then there was a lot of controversy over a salamander that lived there when they wanted to develop it. But it went on and on, and it eventually became what it is now. And if you drive in, it is a Suffolk, oh, hang on one, one year it held the Suffolk County Fair there. That was a big one, actually for a number of years when it was a blank piece of land. But now it's totally developed. A lot of people live there. They keep putting new buildings up all the time. And the road that used to go right down to the stables off the expressway, that's the main road in now. So that was an interesting place. But it came and went in Long Island history, and it's unfortunately long gone now. So we're not going to have a racing track in New York City come June when Aqueduct closes. And that's a first for New York City, too, because since the 1800s, we've always had a racetrack in New York City. But the casino is going to be pretty good. The casino is actually open now. It's been open a couple of years. So if you drive over there off the Bell Parkway at Aqueduct, you see entrance into the parking lot, and the casino is pretty nice, 5 stories. I imagine it's going to get better as time goes on. So anyway, now it's springtime now, and of course we're heading towards the summer. We've gone through Memorial Day weekend. Oh yes, a wonderful Memorial Day weekend where it rained all weekend and everybody kind of did home things and a lot of things got canceled, but that's the way summer sometimes goes out here. So anyway, as we head into the summer, we have, of course, if you're, for example, a baseball fan, well, we have the big baseball. We have the Yankees and the Mets who both play, you know, Yankee Stadium, Shea Stadium. And you can go to a Major League Baseball game. But there's also another alternative out here, and that's the Long Island Ducks. The Long Island Ducks, they play in the, I believe it's called the Independent League. And they're a place where a lot of the players, the Atlantic League they're actually in, and a lot of the players who are major leaguers and kind of fall into the minors, they get into that league to try to get back to their major league teams. And they'll do a stint with the Ducks or one of the other teams, and they'll work their way back. So the Ducks, let's see what I can say about them. They have announced date for this year's summer baseball children's festival. That's going to be happening this summer. Oh, this just goes on and on with the Ducks. Let's see. They play at Fairfield Properties Ballpark in Central Islip. That's where they are. It's at Carlton Avenue, north of the Southern State or south of the expressway, and you will find the Ducks' home stadium. They're going to do sessions with this children's thing. That's going to be June 29th, July 27th to July 29th, and August 10th through the 12th.
and children between the ages of 5 and 12, all skill levels, can take part in up to 3 baseball camps. Really fun over there. Each of which are 3 dates, run from 9 a.m. to 1 p.m. The One Flock Summer Baseball Experience is led by several Ducks players and coaches on the professional playing field at Fairfield Properties Ballpark. We're going to have them on later in the year to talk more about the new ownership, because Frank Bolton, the great owner of the Ducks, who created the Ducks and really created the league to begin with, he's finally sold the New York Ducks. So the registration, you can call them to find out when to register for that summer camp. A lot of fun for your kids if they like baseball. There'll also be some free Ducks tickets that go with that. Let's see. Also, they'll get a T-shirt as part of their registration. They should get there at 8:45 in the morning for their 9 o'clock thing, but they'll give you all those details. They'll tell you that. Bring your own glove, bat, and helmet, as well as plenty of water, a snack, and lunch. It'll be a summer camp. Parents and guardians will be allowed into the ballpark to watch the camps if they wish. So just go to the Duck site, and they'll tell you about everything you need to know about that. A little pricey, but it's well worth it. And, of course, the stadium itself is at 3 Courthouse Drive in Central Islip. So if you want to register with them, call Kirsten at ducksbaseball.org. So there's a lot of information there with the Ducks. The Ducks recently hosted Frank Bolton Appreciation Night Saturday, May 2nd, before a sold-out crowd featured a pregame ceremony honoring Bolton, who created the Atlantic League, of course, and the team itself 28 years ago, and founded the Ducks in 2000. We can't thank Frank enough for that. It's changed the face of Long Island. You can go see a baseball game cheap, get food cheap. It's all very affordable and family, aimed at families, really. Let's see. During the ceremony, Atlantic League President Rick White announced the ceremony and that the Atlantic League Championship Trophy for the Atlantic League will be officially known as the Frank Bolton Championship Trophy from this point on. Frank Bolton has also previously been inducted into the Suffolk Sports Hall of Fame. He deserves it, that's for sure. Many distinguished guests were in attendance, including Ed Romaine, Angie Carpenter, Atlantic League President Vic White, Kim Bactalia, Budhausen's ex-wife, of course we all know Bud, the beloved manager, and representing some of his family. So anyway, that's the Ducks. They have a lot going on there this summer. You'll enjoy your time there. Go see a Ducks game. You'll love it. It's really fun baseball. And anyway, we're going to go to a break. And when we come back, we'll have more to say. And you are listening to History Island on 103.9 FM, LI News Radio.

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2: For 103.9 LI News Radio, I'm Jay Oliver. Southampton Town Police investigating if their body was found in a marsh east of Tiana Beach yesterday. Police have reportedly ID'd the man now. It's 38-year-old David Stetler. He had a Greenport. Autopsy is scheduled. One person remaining hospitalized in critical condition after a serious crash on the LIE over the weekend. And it happened in North Hills Friday night, just after 11:30, near exit 34 Civic, sending the driver and two others to the hospital. The victim who remains hospitalized is a 31-year-old man who was one of the passengers. For 103.9 LI News Radio, I'm Jay Oliver. 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For more info, go to lisvh.com.
3: ABC News, I'm Chuck Sievertson. He couldn't care less if Iran resumes talks with the U.S. after cutting them off earlier today. This is President Trump also saying that Israeli Prime Minister Netanyahu told him on the phone that Israel will not send troops into Beirut or attack Lebanon. And Trump also saying Hezbollah told him they'll stop attacks on Israel. Gasoline prices were coming down recently after reports of progress in U.S.-Iran negotiations. Patrick DeHaan, Gas Buddy analyst, said those dips could be short-lived.
4: It's still not impossible that later this summer, even ahead of July 4, that we could see the national average pressing $5 a gallon.
3: The Justice Department says it will abide by a federal judge's temporary freezing of the Trump administration's special $1.8 billion fund aimed at paying people claiming they were wronged by the Biden administration. State of Florida suing OpenAI, claiming the company knowingly released and aggressively marketed ChatGPT while concealing serious risks. This is ABC News.
5: From the LI News Radio Weather Center, for tonight, clear skies, overnight low around 42. For Tuesday, lots of sunshine with a high near 70. Tuesday night, partly cloudy skies, overnight low around 57. For Wednesday, lots of sunshine with a high near 82. Wednesday night, mostly clear skies, overnight low around 61. For Thursday, clear skies, lots of sunshine with a high near 86. Thursday night, mostly clear skies, the overnight low around 64. Friday, mostly sunny at 84. From the LI News Weather Center, I'm Chris Keith.
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13: 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So go see them. You'll be glad that you did. Also, our other big sponsor, we love them, is the Long Island Music and Entertainment Hall of Fame. Now, they're located, of course, at 97 Main Street in Stony Brook, New York. You can get in touch with them at 631-689-5888. Now, this year, they're featuring the big new exhibit. Everyone loves it so far. It's called Everybody Loves Raymond. Yes, the show. The entire set of the Everybody Loves Raymond show is in the museum there, and you can go in, you can sit on the couch and have pictures taken, go on Frank's couch and chair and sit in Frank's chair, see stories about all the characters and many of the original props from the show. It's a really, really great exhibit. Now, that's just one thing that they do. Every Sunday, they also do a concert and special events. So, for example, May 23rd, they're going to have Johnny Farina of Santo and Johnny. May 24th, the next night, Buddy Marian and Black Rhodes, Northeast's longest performing bluegrass band. All the bands that they get are handpicked by Barry, our general manager, and they are wonderful bands that play original music. Now, May 30th, they're having a very special celebration there, an evening celebrating... Hey, Blue Oyster Cult fans, don't fear the Reaper, with performance by Blue Oyster Cult members Albert and Joe Bajard and a band of some other guys from that band. They performed on the original record. And a Q&A multimedia artist presentation, a meet and greet, photo ops, and more. They have a lot of fun events there. They had one called Too Much Cowbell. More cowbell, and that was really a lot of fun. Big supporters of the museum, the guys from Blue Oyster Cult. Thank you so much, guys. May 31st, we have George Barry, a musician and songwriter from Long Island. June 6th, special event there. That's going to be a Billy Joel Symposium, a two-day academic conference studying the cultural impact of Billy Joel, his lyrics, exploring his body of work, and exploring popular music in American culture. Billy, always, of course, on his recovery right now, a great supporter of the Long Island Music and Entertainment Hall of Fame. He's come to all our big events, of course, we had the big Billy Joel exhibit there for quite a while. So come and see that. You'll love it. That's the Billy Joel thing that's going on. Don't forget that we have coming up, let me see if I can find my note on that. We have the Great South Bay Music Festival down at Shorefront Porch, Park, Porch, in Patchogue, New York. That's going to be July 23rd to the 26th this year. Go on the web and you can find out a lot more about that. We're going to have Jimmy Faith, the promoter of that concert, who's also, by the way, a board member of the Long Island Music and Entertainment Hall of Fame, and a big promoter in the New York area. So that's a great, great event every year. A whole lot of great music, 3 or 4 days of wonderful music down there in Patchogue. And a lot of the money that he raises goes to different charities and to help the community. And, you know, it's a really, really good event. I couldn't tell you enough about it. So that's the Long Island Music Hall of Fame and all of those events that are going on. Now, obviously, we're at the point where we have gotten to the spring. Summer's coming up, and a lot of events are starting to go on. So, as you go along, let's see. Oh, the Smithtown Historical Society, they're going to be celebrating America's 250th anniversary with a Freedom Walk. That's June 28th, 2026. And that's going to be at 239 East Main Street in Smithtown. You can walk the trail. You can follow the footsteps of Revolutionary War people while learning about Smithtown's Revolutionary War history, which is actually pretty amazing. Exploring the historic buildings, shop local craft and vendors. Check that one out. That's all going to be happening on June 28th, 2026. Well, let's see. I had one of my notes I wanted to tell you about, and I can't find it here, so give me 1 second. And we will find it. But anyway, it's that time of year. You're going to start seeing that every weekend is full of festivals, fireworks, all kinds of events. By the way, July 3rd this year is going to be the big fireworks and fair, cultural fair all day at the Brookhaven Amphitheater. And that's, of course, hosted by JBC Broadcasting, our own company. And they're going to do that. Also, Old Westbury Gardens is going to be doing a great summer event this year that's going to be internationally acclaimed artist Sean Kennedy and his Nature Connects exhibition. So that you can explore 17 larger-than-life sculptures inspired by the wonders of the natural world, each built from over 300,000 Lego bricks. Vibrant and imaginative, these creations, though they blend art, science, and nature. He's a great artist, and that's going to be ongoing this summer at Old Westbury Gardens. So that's a great visit anyway. Visitors of all ages are welcome at that, and it's a great way to experience the gardens. If you want to go to that event, I would contact Old Westbury Gardens at 71 Old Westbury Road in Old Westbury, New York. That's where they are. You can talk to them at, let's see, oldwestburygardens.org if you want to get them online. And, of course, you can talk to them at, you can give them a call, the old-fashioned phone call at 516-333-0348. That's 516-333-0048. Sorry, a little unclear on that note. But anyway, that's some of the Long Island things. Long Island's one of the best places to be in the summer. Yeah, everybody I think who's lived here a long time knows that. We have a lot of our friends who are going to come on. We have Three Village Historical Society where they do historical tours of the Revolution all year. Our friend Margo does kayaking tours, and we're going to have her on in July to talk about those tours, and they go right through the fall. So there's a lot of great things going on with that. There's plenty of things to do. Jones Beach is not having the air show this year. That would have been yesterday or the day before. They're not having it. So they're having plenty of other events this year. But, let's see what else we got. 250th, hang on. My research director's giving me a note. On the 4th of July, they're having it. Oh, that's interesting. I didn't know about that myself. Okay, so check out Jones Beach if you want to see that. That should be a really great event. Of course, you're going to have the big fireworks show on 4th of July at Jones Beach, a big, crazy event. Let's see, 250 across the 4th. That's going to be Tuesday, June 13th at Veterans Park in Selden. And that's going to be a nice event, too. Family-friendly, community celebration. It's going to have live music and interactive activities, children's activities, historical exhibits, and the Town of Islip Sea Fest. When is that going to happen? That's a Bay Shore Marina, South Clinton Avenue. That's going to be on June 13th, 2026. I've gone to that in the past. That's always a lot of fun. The Town of Islip Sea Fest. There's a lot of great food there. That's going to be 2 p.m. to 8 p.m. So there's going to be bands there. There's going to be all kinds of things to go on, activities for the kids. You should really enjoy that. And the Bay Shore Marina there, it's a pretty beautiful place to go see anything. So let's see. Okay, so we have those two. I'm trying to make sure I cover everything here for you. And, so we have a lot of events for the summer. Soon it's going to be summer and you'll start hearing, we'll be reporting to you all these great events that are going on all over Long Island. They go on all the time. There is a lot of great museums to visit, a lot of great places to go. There's never a shortage of things to do on Long Island. If you want to rent a jet ski, you want to learn to surf, you want to go to the beach, or you could talk to our friends if your kids want to do some good volunteer work. There's going to be a lot of events that just celebrate the 250th anniversary of America. So check those kind of things out. We'll be reporting on them. They'll be coming up all the time. And, of course, there's our friends at Save the Great South Bay. All year they do work on the canals and bringing back the oyster beds and doing things for the Great South Bay to bring the water back to the condition where we have clam beds again. And we bring them on a couple of times every year, and they love it. You could join the Creek Defenders Program. And if you join the Creek Defenders Program, you can help take over a creek. The creeks are a really important part of the ecology of the Great South Bay. That's where a lot of the eelgrass grows, and it's the setup for the cleaning of the water. Save Great South Bay has done some great work over the years, and they've saved planted oyster beds all over the place that are never going to be harvested, that they're just going to keep growing them. And what they do is they create the eelgrass beds, and the eelgrass helps the clams a lot, and the oysters also. But, you know, we ran out of clams almost basically in Great South Bay. If you go there, the water's not clear like it once used to be. It's kind of a brownish color, and that's because most of the life in the Great South Bay was killed off. We had that problem on the North Shore also in Long Island Sound, and there's been groups working on that for a long time now to try to make that a better experience too. So go check those things out. Your kids could become a creek defender, and they could get involved with that. Let's see what we got here. There's going to be street fairs all over the place in the summer. We've all gone to them. They're great. The Nescott Street Fair, the Ronkonkoma Street Fair, the St. James Street Fair, throughout the summer. And so what you got to kind of do is keep your eye open for the dates they set up for those things. And they'll let you know where they're happening. We, of course, have the whole host of Jones Beach concerts this year, which we haven't even started to talk about yet. Jones Beach is going to have a full schedule of summer shows. And they go from, obviously, sometime next month right into September every year. And the major artists of music will play there. And it's a really great place to go see a show. We also have the new arena on Long Island, UBS Arena, that's been around a couple of years, and they are hosting a lot of great events, too. Come the fall, they'll be hosting the Islanders again, and kind of a disappointing season for them, but what are you going to do? Hockey is over. It's baseball time now. So go see Yankees and Mets. Go see the Ducks. If you want a nice experience with your family and you don't want to spend $500 or $1,000 to go to a baseball game, with parking and food and all this, go to a Ducks game because Ducks games are really affordable. And the tickets are around $10 to $15. The food is all right in that range. Parking is always free in the ballpark over there. We can't say enough about that team. They're one of the, you know, really fun teams to go watch. So anyway, it's summer's coming, and we're going to have a lot more events for you as we move along. And anyway, that was most of what I had for you for today. Let's see. Oh, I forgot about the Polish Festival in Riverhead. That's August 15th and 16th. That's always a great thing. The Polish Festival, the whole town, the Polish community gets taken over by food and stores, and it's just a great event. Spend 2 days there. We'll have the organizers of that event on later in the year, and they'll talk about that event. We covered it last year. And, of course, if you want to go in Nassau County, there's always the classic Plattdeutsch Bavarian Festival. That's a Plattdeutsch restaurant and historic site. That's June 13th and 14th this year, the Bavarian Festival, featuring all kinds of special foods and different things like that. It's a really great event to go to. So, anyway, it's been a very tough winter for a lot of people on Long Island. You know, we suffered through two, basically, blizzards, a really bad cold snap. Everybody really paid a lot of money for the utilities. And now the weather is finally getting warmer. Forget about Memorial Day weekend. That one went by already. But the weather's finally getting warmer. And it's time to get the family out and get to the parks and the beaches and the events. We'll be feeding you events all year. There's a lot of good events going on in the summertime here on Long Island. I consider Long Island one of the best places to live in the summertime. Just go down to our South Shore beaches or north, Cedar Beach all summer, offers live music on the beach all the time. Really great beach to go to. And that's only a few of the beaches that we have. It's a beach paradise, Long Island. It's a great, great place to come to. So I can't really say enough about Long Island and what you could do here, but come and check it out because we're here to give you information about these things, and we want you to enjoy yourself. I'm looking at my research director, and she's giving me a bunch of events, and she says, that's it. I'm done for today. So anyway, yeah, next time we'll give you more. We're going to have a whole bunch more things about the summer and great guests that involve that. Don't forget the fall's coming with the Revolutionary War Festival up at Three Village Historical Society. And anyway, so we had a great show. We had a lot of fun telling you about events. We'll be back with more next week. And anyway, enjoy yourself and have a good time, Long Island.

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4: 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From the city to the tips of the North and South Fork. 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
7: For 103.9 LI News Radio, I'm Jay Oliver. Several firefighters now recovering after a home fire in Port Washington on Friday night. Crews did respond to the home on White Oak Drive at around 8 o'clock with reports of an explosion at that home. Nine firefighters were injured, and that would include four who were hurt when the home collapsed. One police officer also injured. None of the injuries, though, were reportedly life-threatening. One person remaining hospitalized in critical condition after a serious crash on the Long Island Expressway over the weekend. It happened in North Hills Friday night just after 11:30 near exit 34. That's where police in Nassau, they say a tractor trailer slammed into the back of a Honda Civic, and that sent the driver of the Civic and two others to the hospital. The victim who remains hospitalized is a 31-year-old man who was one of the passengers. For 103.9 LI News Radio, I'm Jay Oliver.
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9: ABC News, I'm Chuck Sievertson. The Trump administration's transgender military ban is likely unconstitutional, says a federal appeals court affirming a lower court's blocking of the ban. Defense Secretary Hegseth says, see you at the Supreme Court. The Justice Department stating it will abide by a federal judge's ruling temporarily freezing the Trump administration's $1.8 billion fund for people claiming injuries from the Biden administration. ABC's Jay O'Brien asking Texas Senator John Cornyn.
10: Was this a miscalculation of the president?
11: Yes, I guess I'd call it that.
9: Confirmed Ebola deaths in Africa doubling since Thursday to 42, with hundreds of confirmed cases in Democratic Republic of Congo and Uganda. Suspected cases now over 1,000. Federal judge is allowing a progressive group to fly an 86-47 flag during a protest in Washington, rejecting the Secret Service's claim the phrase is a threat against President Trump. This is ABC News.
12: From the LI News Radio Weather Center. For tonight, clear skies, overnight low around 42. For Tuesday, lots of sunshine with a high near 70. Tuesday night, partly cloudy skies, overnight low around 57. For Wednesday, lots of sunshine with high near 82. Wednesday night, mostly clear skies, overnight low around 61. For Thursday, clear skies, lots of sunshine with a high near 86. Thursday night, mostly clear skies, the overnight low around 64. Friday, mostly sunny at 84. From the LI News Weather Center, I'm Chris Keith.
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21: What's up, everybody? I am Johnny Rizzo, and you're listening to Motorcycle Mayhem Radio. I am chilling out. Actually, me and Bella are on vacation right now. She went to go check out something that she had to go do something for the hotel. I don't know. Well, whatever it is. So I'm in the room. I'm hanging out, man. This place is beautiful. We are in Orlando, guys. We are in Orlando, Florida. We are staying at the Holiday Inn Club Vacations at Arms Lake, man. This place is, I got to tell you, it is a beautiful place here. This place has everything you want, man. From you can rent jet skis, right? You can go in there. They got pools all over the place. They got a lazy river. We actually did that, man. But it's funny because last time, we were back here in November, and we went in the lazy river. We're hanging out in the lazy river. It was the best day, too. It was a gorgeous day out, right? We got beers with us. She's drinking her pina colada, whatever she was drinking. We had a table. The weather was perfect, and the pool water was, like, unbelievable. So we're hanging out in the pool, and we hear an alarm go off. Yeah, some kid took a crap in the pool. So everybody had to leave. So they had to close the whole thing down. It was done for the day. Shut down. They had to empty out all the water, scrub the whole pool. It was a big, huge mess. Now, I don't know how they keep track of these things. I really don't. But we were enjoying ourselves, though. So we decided, you know, it's Bella's birthday. Right, so we decided to come back to Orlando. We had some points left over, and let's go back to, Disney. We didn't go to any parks except for SeaWorld this year, which SeaWorld was out of, it was incredible, I got to say. So we went to SeaWorld, and, the weather wasn't too bad. It was kind of hot, but I got to tell you, this must be a great week to be here because just like in November, we came, I think it was a week or 2 weeks before Thanksgiving, and the place was empty. There was no lines, and, you know, Bella doesn't want to wait on line, so she got the speed passes, which we didn't even need them because the lines were only like 6 minutes. I think the biggest one we saw back then was like a 14-minute wait, and it was like nothing. So we didn't need the speed passes. We got rid of those. So this time, we were going to get the speed passes again, and we got into the park. I'm like, you know, just by looking at the parking lot, it was like, there's nobody here. I'm like, Bella, there's nobody here. What are we going to do? Spend all this money and, you know what I'm saying? So we decided not to do the speed passes. And it was well worth it because I think the longest we waited was maybe 3 minutes. It was unbelievable. But if you've ever been to SeaWorld, if you've never been to SeaWorld, you know, it's a must check out, man. Come to SeaWorld. I was still amazed how they train, like, the dolphins and the sea lions and the whales. It's just an incredible show to watch. I'll be putting them up on my personal Facebook page. Follow me on Facebook, Johnny Rizzo, or follow Johnny and, I'm sorry, follow Bella and Johnny's Adventures. Because me and Bella went to Italy, and then we thought we were world travelers from there. So we started our own pages on Instagram and TikTok. But you can follow me on Facebook, Johnny Rizzo as well, or Bella Tambora on Facebook. But I just can't believe how they train these animals, how they do flips, and they're so smart, especially these dolphins. I got a feeling that these dolphins are maybe smarter than me. I really think that they're smarter than me. I was sitting there and amazed. I was like a little kid watching the dolphin show like, oh, my God. I can't believe these dolphins. You know what I mean? They're actually doing flips. They were doing flips. They were doing back flips. They were doing belly flops. They were doing all kinds of crazy stuff. It was really an incredible thing to witness. And I would highly suggest if you ever come to Disney, definitely go to SeaWorld. I mean, they had a lot of cool stuff, a lot of great rides. We actually, at one point, it was getting kind of hot. So what do? You go to where the penguins are. So we go to the penguins, and it was freezing in there. So, man, it was freezing by the penguins, but they were so cool to see. And everything was just awesome, you know. And one of my highlights of the day was swimming with the sharks. We had dinner with the sharks, and that was really cool because you go in this restaurant, and you sit down at a table, and we had a great table, man, because we had a huge window that was next to us, like part of the fish tank, I guess. And you're underwater, and the sharks are just swimming by you. I got some great video. Again, you want to see it, go on my page, Johnny Rizzo, and my Facebook. And it's just so cool to see these sharks and to be up close to see their teeth. And then they got a lot of teeth in their mouth, boy. And they got sharp teeth, it looks like. So these sharks are just going back and forth, back and forth. Like, what are you waiting for, the glass to break or something? Come on now. No. I got to a point where I was like, you know what? How can you eat fish? How can anybody order any fish while you're in this restaurant? Because, yeah, you got to feel guilty. But what was cool, though, is once you're done eating, you know, you go outside and you go into these tunnels that they have there. And you start out like going through this doorway, like a tunnel going down, like underground almost. And as you're walking, you go through these tubes. And they're glass tubes or plastic, whatever they are, I don't know. And the sharks now are swimming around you, above you, around you. Really awesome, man. Really, really awesome stuff. And I'm one. Bella says I'm, what are you, afraid of sharks? You got a shark fear. No, I don't have a shark fear. So you don't want to go in the ocean. I don't want to go in the ocean. And I'm sure it's just not me because it's not a shark fear. Yeah, who's not afraid of a shark? Like, if you're in the water, I don't care who you are. If you're in the ocean and you see a fin, yeah, you're going to be scared. Am I wrong? No, I'm right. But if you're behind glass, you're not going to be afraid. Right? So I love sharks. That's my thing. I actually love the sharks, but I don't want to swim with them. I don't want to, like, be in an ocean and not know where they are and have them come bite me somewhere. You know what I'm saying? But, no, I'm fascinated by sharks, actually. I love them. And that's why I got a Rogue Glide. They call it the shark. There you go. So, but they're really a cool experience to be in this restaurant, though. But I don't know. What's with these parks, though? I mean, when it comes to baseball and football and hockey and all, I'm sure basketball, too. And these theme parks, you know. You want to come here as a family? How does a family of four afford this place? I got to tell you. We ate yesterday, me and Bella. We had appetizers. First of all, we both had an unsweetened iced tea, first of all. Okay? Then we had quesadillas. All right? We had chicken quesadillas. Okay? Four of them came out, like four little triangle things. And then we had sliders. One. It was two burgers. On one plate, we split it, okay? That came out to $90. I'm like, how does, like, one who's got a family can afford this? I mean, first of all, the tickets alone. We came on a good week, so we actually caught the Memorial Day sale. It cost us, I think, $186 for me and Bella just to walk through the door of SeaWorld, okay? That's not too bad, because we've seen other parks that were, like, costed like $300 for the both of us to go in. So we got that. SeaWorld stuff was pretty cool. But to eat and drink, it's like ridiculous, though. You know what I mean? And even the restaurants in some of these places, it's like you get a pina colada, costs $26. Like, really? Why does it got to be that way? I don't understand. And that kind of kills, like, for, like, an average family to want to take their family to Disney World. Right? And let's just think, you know, that's just one park. Can you imagine you come to Disney for a week, okay, and you want to go to Disney, you want to go to Universal, Epcot, that's going to cost you, with a family of four, about $10,000, $15,000. And forget about the flight alone. Then you got to either rent a car, right, or Uber. We've been Ubering it everywhere, so that's pretty cool, you know. I think Uber is the best thing to do while you're in Orlando because, you know, I think the most we spent was like $24 to go to Disney Springs, which I'll get to Disney Springs in a second. But, yeah, Ubering is the way to go. Definitely the way to go here in

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9: All right, we are back on Motorcycle Mayhem Radio. I am Johnny Rizzo, and you're listening to Motorcycle Mayhem, and we're just chilling out. We're on vacation here in Orlando. I'm hanging out in the room right now waiting for Bella to get back. She had to go take care of some business, but she'll be back in a little bit, so I figured, you know what? Let's fire up the mics and do some radio while we're sitting here. So we are here hanging out. We're at the Holiday Inn Vacation Club here in Orange Lake, Florida, which is gorgeous, guys. It is absolutely beautiful here. I got to tell you, there's so much that this place offers. It has jet skis. It has pools, jacuzzis. It has a lazy river. It has restaurants, bars. So much to do here. Right? And the Lake Orange. It's just so cool. And everything's so close by. You know, you got Disney, Epcot, you got Disney Springs. Everything's about a half an hour away from each other. Not too bad. Not too bad at all. So I ended the last segment saying, you know, I don't know how a family of four can actually come to Disney here and actually afford it. That's one thing I look at, you know. Me and Bella are here, and just me and her, it's costing us a ton of money. And, you know, to go to one of these parks. Now, we got lucky because we went to SeaWorld, and they had the Memorial Day special going on. So we got off like 55% off both of our tickets, so it wasn't bad. So, you know, we came here, and we did the SeaWorld thing, which is really cool. And that place has so much cool stuff there. So they had a lot of roller coasters, but I didn't realize that SeaWorld had so many roller coasters and stuff. They had some cool ones there. We saw the penguins, which was awesome. We ate lunch with the sharks, everybody. We sat there, had lunch with the sharks, and I don't know if you can eat fish in that place. Like, how can you eat a fish sandwich and look at the sharks and not feel bad? You know what I'm saying? So we,

0: we did that. That was awesome. Florida has so much to offer here. I mean, you got, you know, God, if you're a family of four and you come here and you, you know, you spend a week, let's just say you spend a week here in Orlando, forget the flight, you know, for a family of four is going to cost you God knows how much. And then you got to either rent a car or do Uber. We've been doing Uber everywhere, and I think we spent like $24. So that was awesome. But, you know, there's so much that you can do here in Orlando. You know what I mean? So, you know, family of four wants to go to Disney, and they're going to go to more than one park, that's for sure. You know, you have kids with you. They're going to want to go to Magic Kingdom. They're going to want to go to Epcot. They want to go to Hollywood Studios or, you know, Universal SeaWorld. You know what I mean? There's just so much that is offered here in Orlando, but it's going to cost you, for a family of four, at least $10,000 to $15,000 for the week. That's my guess. You know what I mean? But, you know, that's why I'm glad that just me and Bella here. We don't have kids. We have adults. All our kids are either married with children of their own or getting married. So we don't have to worry about that stuff right now. You know what I mean? So anyway, but we came down here. It is Bella's birthday. So if we get a chance, if you're on Facebook, go to Bella Tambora and wish her happy birthday. So we came here for the weekend to figure just chill out and get away and just let all our problems be behind us right now in New York. So that's what our plan is for the rest of this weekend. So we're just chilling out here. I love it here. I really, really do love it here. You know, you can definitely rent a snowmobile. Know what I'm talking about. You can rent a jet ski. But everything is so expensive here, man, you know. And no matter where you go, it really is. The cost of living these days is horrible. We went to Disney Springs, which is a really cool place if you're an adult. And it's cool to bring the kids there, too, because they do have a Star Wars store there and a Lego store, which is incredible. I remember being a kid, and for Christmas or my birthday, you know, my father gave me Legos. And that's all it was, Legos. Build whatever you can imagine. Now you can build. They have special things that you build. They have a Venice, Italy you can build. They got motorcycles you can build. They got Star Wars things you can build. They got all kinds, thousands of things you can build. It's scary. Whatever happened to the Lego where, you know, I'm going to build a house and that's it. You know what I mean? So, crazy. But they have the Star Wars store there also, if you're one of those Star Wars guys. I was never into that stuff growing up, though. I was never a Trekkie. You can never get into Star Trek, Star Wars, Superman. I was never one of those kids who loved that stuff. Well, I'm not saying it's bad. I'm just saying I was never into that stuff, you know. I was always more into music. Kiss was my big thing when I was younger. I loved Kiss, growing up with Kiss, you know, and then Van Halen, and then moving on from there. But if you go to, you know, Disney Springs, they got the House of Blues there. We can see a concert, right? You got bands playing. You got bars. You got karaoke. You got a bowling alley. You got so much that place offers. You got Circus Soleil. So many cool things that you can do in Disney Springs. And like I said, you can bring your kids there or you don't bring your kids there. You do whatever you want. You know what I mean? Go enjoy yourself. But we are Ubering it everywhere, which is a smart thing to do while we're here, because we can go drink and not have to worry about nothing. You know what I mean? And what is it costing you? From $6 to $24, big deal. You go somewhere, I guess you don't have to worry about driving. You can drink, you can have a good time, and just, you know, call them up. And you're about ready to leave. You put on the app, how far are they? All right, we got 10 minutes to get to the spot, let's go. And you're there. Jump in the car. Next thing you know, you're back to where your hotel room, where you got to be. And you're safe. You don't have to worry about getting pulled over. Nothing like that. It's a good time, man. So it really is. So we're loving it here. We're enjoying the sun. It is hot. We haven't seen any rain. They said it was going to rain like 2 days ago. They closed the pool. And we never saw no rain. But where we're staying, they got a huge game room here. I'm talking about huge game room with a bowling alley right here in the hotel that we're staying in. Well, not a hotel. It's more like a villas, I guess. I don't know what you call them. It's like a hotel, condo, kind of villas. Really cool stuff. Look up Holiday Inn Club, Vacation Club, and that's where we're at, in Orange Lake. So they got so many cool things here. And you don't have to leave the property at all if you don't want to, because they got shuttle buses here, which We go right outside, jump on the shuttle bus, and we go to the river island, which is a lazy river. You got restaurants, you got bars, you can hang out, do some drinking, do some eating, you know, and you don't have to worry about nothing. Get on the bus, come back to your room, and that's it. So, really cool stuff. I'm very excited about all this, you know. We're here till tomorrow. We're leaving. We're going to fly out of Orlando and land right back to the airport of Islip, where the show is, where the studio is. That'd be cool. Get off an airplane, go right to the studio, do a show. You know what I mean? That'd be awesome. But that's not happening. We're going to get out of here, fly back home, and then go home and go back to bed. That's what we're going to do. But I love Florida. We try to come here, you know. I think this year, well, last year, I think we went to Florida 4 times. And I think this year will be probably the same. So unless she wants to go somewhere else. But I love coming here. Everything I need is right here in Orlando. Everything in this little space that we're in. We have our room. We have our bars, restaurants. And you go outside the campus here. Campus, like we're in college. You go right outside this place here. And they got great restaurants. Rockin' Brews. You got all kinds of great places. And there's shows, there's concerts, all that stuff. So it's a quick Uber, 6-minute Uber ride, and you're there. And that's awesome. So that's what we're doing. We're going to chill out over there tonight. And just relax and enjoy the rest of Bella's birthday. Hey, if you guys ever want to get in touch with us, man, you got a ride, if you got an event or something you'd like us to talk about, if you want to come on the air with me, I can make that happen. 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Follow me on Facebook, Johnny Rizzo. Or follow Bellarmine Johnny's Adventures on Instagram and TikTok. So check it all out, man. We got a lot of great stuff going on. So again, I'm Johnny Rizzo. This is Motorcycle Mayhem Radio. And we'll be right back right after this.
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7: 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Nassau County, Suffolk County, all the news from our island in one place. 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
8: For 103.9 LI News Radio, I'm Jay Oliver. First responders across Long Island are making sure they're prepared in a case of an emergency, especially ahead of the busy summer season. Yesterday, multiple agencies from across the island participated in a large-scale emergency response training exercise at Jones Beach State Park. The exercise was a simulation of a vehicle into a large crowd with multiple victims and was all organized by the New York State Office of Parks, Recreation, and Historic Preservation and the New York State Police. Nassau police investigating after a man illegally obtained a package of loose diamonds. Franco Ramirez was arrested Friday night. After receiving the package valued at roughly $158,000. Ramirez now charged with grand larceny and fraud. For 103.9 LI News Radio, I'm Jay Oliver.
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10: ABC News, I'm Chuck Sievertson. The Trump administration's transgender military ban is likely unconstitutional, says a federal appeals court affirming a lower court's blocking of the ban. Defense Secretary Hegseth says, see you at the Supreme Court. The Justice Department stating it will abide by a federal judge's ruling temporarily freezing the Trump administration's $1.8 billion fund for people claiming injuries from the Biden administration. ABC's Jay O'Brien asking Texas Senator John Cornyn.
2: Was this a miscalculation of the president?
11: Yes, I guess I'd call it that.
10: Confirmed Ebola deaths in Africa doubling since Thursday to 42, with hundreds of confirmed cases in Democratic Republic of Congo and Uganda. Suspected cases now over 1,000. Federal judge is allowing a progressive group to fly an 8647 flag during a protest in Washington, rejecting the Secret Service's claim the phrase is a threat against President Trump. This is ABC News.
12: From the LI News Radio Weather Center, for tonight, clear skies, overnight low around 42. For Tuesday, lots of sunshine with a high near 70. Tuesday night, partly cloudy skies, overnight low around 57. For Wednesday, lots of sunshine with a high near 82. Wednesday night, mostly clear skies, overnight low around 61. For Thursday, clear skies, lots of sunshine with a high near 86. Thursday night, mostly clear skies, the overnight low around 64. Friday, mostly sunny at 84. From the LI News Weather Center, I'm Chris Keith.
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0: All right, we are back. I am Johnny Rizzo, and you're listening to Motorcycle Mayhem Radio. And Bella is not here right now. She'll be back in a little bit. She had to go take care of some business over here with the hotel. I'm not sure. She's a club member, so she had to go take care of some stuff. But we are over here in the beautiful Holiday Inn Vacation Club in Orleans Lake, having a great time here with the beautiful weather. It's about 90, 92 degrees outside. It's hot, I'm not going to lie. But we're chilling out indoors right now. And once she gets back, we'll be out and about. We're going to go hang out, outside by the pool. We got everything we need right here. We got bars. We got restaurants. We got whatever we want. So we don't have to go nowhere because we don't have a car. We've been Ubering it everywhere. Uber is the best thing to do, everybody. So I strongly, strongly suggest use Uber whenever you can. You don't got to worry about nothing. Go drinking, whatever you want to do. Uber's out there for you. So we're here in Florida on vacation. Again, it's Bella's birthday. So just give a shout out to Bella on Facebook, Bella Tambora. Say happy birthday, Bella. Or you can actually friend me or follow Johnny Rizzo on Facebook as well. And you can say, Johnny, we just want to say happy birthday to Bella. So she's out there right now doing her thing. But she'll be back soon. Anyway, so for us right now, there's not much going on in our motorcycle world because we're here. And honestly, you know what? I don't know how you guys feel. If you dress for the slide, right, riding in this weather can't be fun. I'm sorry. You know what I mean? Like I was saying before, I'm a guy in a t-shirt and pants. I rode my motorcycle to Wisconsin in a tank top. You know what I mean? And back. I don't like to dress all that and hot stuff and whatever. But, you know, is this the weather you want to ride in? What's the perfect riding weather? For me, 68 to 70 degrees, perfect. You don't need a jacket. You don't have to bundle up. You get out there and go. It's hot here. I'm not going to lie. It's hot here. So you're on a bike out here, you know, you can definitely ride all year round. That's the great thing, riding out here all year round. So anyway, back in Long Island, though, back at home, there's a lot of stuff going on. But you got the AmVet Rioters Chapter 111. They have their bike night every Friday night now, right? It's just for the riding season, man. Except on the dates of 522, 626, 724, 828, and 925. They'll have bike nights 3 times a month. And that's going to be, it's awesome, man. These guys are great. They're always involved with so many things going on out there. All right, so go support the AmVets, right? All of them, whatever chapter they're from, go support them. They're awesome. This one here is going to be at 15 Cedar Avenue in Patchogue, right? That's every Friday night, except for the dates I just gave you. The AmVet chapter is 111. What are they going to have here? I'm sure there'll be food involved, right? Starting at 7 p.m., there are all kinds of stuff going on. All bikers are welcome, so that's fun. So go check that out. And what do we got here? No, that's old. I should update my stuff. I really need to update my stuff here. But the Long Island Debate is always doing great stuff, too. So if you're not a member of the Long Island Debate, definitely go check out Long Island Debate on Facebook. Or go to Long Island Debate, I think it's .net? Oh, .org. LongIslandDebate.org. Go on there and join their stuff. They got a lot of great stuff going on as well. What they have? They're going to have the flags. They put the flags down. They do all kinds of great stuff. If you want to get involved in the community, Long Island Debate's the way to go. Get involved with them. They'll do everything with you, man. It's going to be a fantastic thing. And now one more thing I want to mention, that the AmVet Riders, Chapter 111, they're doing a bike raffle also. They got a 1995 Harley Davidson Electric Glide. Classic. Tickets are $50 each. There's only 300 tickets available. The drawing's going to be on October 10th. So check that out. Get involved with that. The bike only has 4,000 miles on it. I mean, for a motorcycle, you know, 4,000 miles is really not a lot. You know, get on it and go. Nice electrical at Harley Davidson, no less. What else is going on out there? There's events going on every weekend, man. If you go, let me see, does this one just pass? I missed that one. Actually, no, it didn't pass yet. I'm sorry. Rolling Thunder, the Ride for Freedom, is Sunday, May 24th, Nassau County Courthouse, right? South parking lot, 252 Old Country Road in Garden City. That's a good day. That's a fun time too, man. Rolling Thunder, you know, of course we want to support them. Or anything that has to do with the vets or anything like that. Support them, guys. These guys were out there fighting for us so we can do what we do. So check them out over there. I'm scrolling to my Facebook thing here. The Field of Flags. When is this going to be? 660 Hawkins Avenue in Ronkonkoma, May 22nd to June 14th. All right, so you got to buy a flag and honor a hero, $10. I stopped by the AmVets Post 48. So check that. That's really cool. They're at 660 Hawkins Avenue in Ronkonkoma. Go there. You can buy a flag for $10. And that's really a cool thing. And that's what the greatest thing about the motorcycle community is. They support everything. They support, you know, the vets. They support people that are sick. You know, somebody with cancer, breast cancer is huge. Everything is important to a biker. You know, the bikers are always the first people there to help, to spend money, to donate, to whatever it might be. So the Field of Flags is definitely a great thing for the veterans. So get out there, buy a flag, and do that. That's definitely awesome. All right, what else do we have here? I'm looking. And don't forget, if you are in a motorcycle accident, let's just say, or if you need a personal injury lawyer, you want to go to the RidingCouncil.com. 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Tell him Motorcycle Mayhem Radio sent you. He'll take care of you. He's awesome. He's a great guy. Richard Jaffe is one of the greatest guys that I know. So check him out. Hey, there's a bike night on Thursday nights now. Robin. If you live out in Long Island, all right, you know Robin at Frogs. Okay, Frogs Bar and Grill out in Yaphank. They're having their bike nights on Thursday nights, 7 p.m., with live music, prizes, best bike. They'll have trophies. It's going to be a great night at Robin's. Food and drink specials. You can't go wrong with that. And you know what? She turned that place into a beautiful place, I got to tell you. Because I'm kind of like a fat guy. I mean, I lost some weight, yeah, but you know, if you know me, you know I like to eat. She had one of the best hamburgers I've ever had on Long Island. So definitely go check out Frog's Bar and Grill. She also owns Frog's Saloon over in Ronkonkoma as well. So she owns both of them. But the bike night is going to be at Frog's in Yaphank. So go check out Robin. Go check out the bike night. If you see Robin, say, you know what? Motorcycle Mayhem Radio sent me here for your bike night. Motorcycle Mayhem Radio might even try to show up to a bike night and participate in one of the bike nights there. That would be awesome to have a big bike night there. And the food, again, she has these pretzels, guys. She got these pretzels. I know I'm talking a lot about food. But you know you dip your pretzel in the cheese and the mustard? She has the cheese, the mustard, and the Nutella. Oh, my God. These pretzels are insane. Crazy insane. So I get excited about food, as you can tell. I went to Italy. My girlfriend, me and Bella went to Italy. And what did we do? We ate the entire time. And I couldn't stop talking about the food in Italy since we're back. And I'm still talking about it. You know, I can't believe it's going to be a year since I was in Italy with Bella. And now we're back here on Long Island. You know, Italy is definitely a great place. I wouldn't want to ride a motorcycle there. I will tell you, somebody asked me that a while ago about riding. It is crazy to ride over there. And the Amalfi Coast is nuts over there. So, yeah, I wouldn't do it. I mean, you can do it if you're, you know, I would do it because I'm a good rider. But if you're a beginner, I would not go near it. So, there you go. But, yeah, so anyway, Frog's Bar and Grill, again. And Robin is a part of so many great things. She has so many charities that she supports. She supports Rockin' the Road for a Cure. She supports so much in the community. So definitely go support Robin. You know, she's fantastic at what she does, man. We all love Robin. And we got to thank Robin for everything she does do for the community because she does food drives. She has the bike nights. She has a lot of great things that she has at her bar. The bar is great. Check out Frogs and Yaphank, everybody. All right, so I am Johnny Rizzo. And I'm going to go take a break real quick. And I'll be right back right after this.
19: 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The devil's on the loose.
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5: 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Is the Strait open? Is it closed? Did they make a deal? It depends on who you talk to. But the bottom line is we need to get these gas prices down because some of us aren't just driving. We're sniffing gas. So we'll have solutions no matter what side of the aisle you come at it from. It's a big Monday episode of Fox Across America with your main man, Jimmy Failla. 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
0: All right, we are back. I am Johnny Rizzo, and tonight's show is brought to you by Harley Davidson of Nassau County. Harley Davidson of Nassau County, they have the largest pre-owned and new bikes anywhere in New York here on Long Island. So check out Harley Davidson of Nassau County. Go get your bike. Go get your dream ride today. I got to tell you something about Harley Davidson of Nassau County. That when I first got my Roguelite there, I had a Fat Boy. I had a 2007 Fat Boy. I loved the bike. Let me tell you, I could never have thought of myself without my Fat Boy. It was the best thing I ever owned. I always said to myself, it's got to be the coolest thing I've owned. It had some wicked pipes on there, some Reinhards that were really loud. Some crazy stuff on that bike. It was fast as hell. It was loud. You heard me coming from, God, miles away. I loved that motorcycle, and I never thought I would get rid of it until I went to Texas, right? So I went to a rally in Texas called Texas Iron, and I bought a T-shirt from a Harley dealer. Had a tent set up in the middle of the woods because this event was like in the middle of the woods. So I bought a T-shirt from there, not even looking at it. I brought it home. I take it out of the bag, and the emergency, what do you call it? The tag was on it. The alarm tag was still attached to it. So I was like, how am I going to get this off? So I decided, let me go over to Harley Davidson Nassau County and see if they can remove it for me. So I went there with the shirt, and next thing you know, I'm on my Roguelite, all right? And I got to tell you, I didn't feel like, I never really went there too much, right? The Harley Davidson, they weren't my sponsor at the time. And so I went there, and right off the bat, I felt like I knew these guys. Nobody was pressuring me. Nobody was following me around. Nobody was trying to make deals with me. And I just saw the bike, and the owner himself actually was in-house that day and said, you like that bike? I said, I love this bike. Let me know if you're interested. He didn't follow me around the whole store, nothing like that. So I checked out the motorcycle, and I said, you know what? I want this motorcycle. I want this motorcycle. And they made deals with me. And that's what happened. I gave them my Fat Boy, which I never thought I would give up. And I got on my Roguelite, which I love that Roguelite. That bike is amazing. It's a 2017 Roguelite. And the ride is just amazing on the thing. I rode it to, where'd I go? I went to the Harley Davidson Museum in Wisconsin with it. I rode around Lake Michigan twice with that bike. And it was the most incredible thing. And you know what? You know when you're riding after a while, your butt starts getting sore? If it is, go to wild-assseats.com to get yours. All right? And so what happened was, I scratched that. I said that wrong. All right. Anyway, I rode this bike all over the place, and it was an amazing ride, and I love it, and blah, blah, blah, blah, blah. Okay, so Harley Davidson Nassau County, guys. Check it out. Love them over there. And again, go to wild-ass-seats.net and get your seat cushion today. It's amazing stuff. So anyway, so we got, if you're planning any events this year coming up, we got Rockin' the Rough for a Cure, 17th annual motorcycle ride for breast cancer coming up. That's October 4th, 2026. Don't miss out on that, guys. They're starting out at the American Legion Post 1066 at 66 Veterans Boulevard in Massapequa. That's going to be a great day. We're going to have food trucks, raffles. Forget about the raffles. There'll be probably close to 100 raffles for that. Always is. It's crazy, the raffles there. There'll be bars inside, VIP packages, right? Amazing stuff where you can be first online. You can actually ride right behind us, doing the ride. We do a ride to Jones Beach and back. 100% of the proceeds all goes to the Rock and the Roll for a Cure's patients, which is an awesome thing they have there. They go out there, the Bella Dawn herself, the president of Rock and the Roll for a Cure, goes out there every other Saturday, no matter if it's raining, snowing, 105-degree weather. She's out there every week, every other week, delivering the food to their patients, right? We meet at a pantry in Mineola. 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We set up all the bags, line them all up, put everything together. 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But it's more than just food, guys. They will actually, if you need help paying a bill, they'll take care of that. They'll, if you need a ride somewhere, if you need a wig, if you need some kind of special treatment for your cancer, they will help you. So go to rockintherollforacure.org. Right? They will help you with anything you need. It's an awesome organization. We need this organization to really take off and go, man, because it's incredible what they do. It really is incredible. Bella is an amazing person, an amazing president of what she does. So get out there and support them and support this ride October 4th, because she does two a year. Right? The October 4th, the ride for breast cancer, and then she does the Boogie for the Boobies in May. We just did it May 3rd. We just did it. And that was a credible turnout as well. So definitely go to rockintherollforacure.org. If you want to donate now, you can donate right now. 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Send me a message on Facebook or whatever, Instagram. Let me know you want to be part of Rockin' the Roll for a Cure. Because somebody out there, you know somebody who had cancer or dealing with it or passed away from it. So everybody has somebody that was involved somehow with breast cancer or any cancer that's out there. So again, Rockin' the Road for a Cure.org. Get on there. All right. Again, October 4th at the 17th annual ride for breast cancer. Don't miss out. So, you know, there's a lot of stuff going on in the motorcycle world all summer. There's always something going on. It doesn't end there because then you got like, you know, 9/11 stuff. You got a lot of stuff going on. The Punisher's name. They do. They're a huge 9/11 ride. You know, then you got Christmas. There's toy drives everywhere in the motorcycle community. There's so much always going on in the motorcycle community. And again, if you want to join the Long Island Debate, go to longislanddebate.org. You can sign up and, you'll be part of everything. I mean, they know about all the events going on in Long Island. So check them out and, check it out. They have something really cool too, man. It's their 21st annual camp out Saturday, August 22nd. And the 23rd. It starts the 21st, but the actual camp out the 22nd and 23rd. It's a huge party out of Cathedral Pines Park out in Yaphank in Middle Island, on Middle Island Road. Yaphank, Middle Island Road in Middle Island. It's a great time, guys. We go to it. Motorcycle Mayhem goes to it. We set up some stuff out there. We play music and do all kinds of stuff. You can camp out for the weekend. You can bring your RV. You can set up a tent. They got campfires. They got food going on all day long, hot dogs, and they got a ton of raffles. They got bike games going on all day, the hot dog eating contest. They got so much fun stuff going on. Great bands all day long. You know, so you want to definitely check out the Long on the Bay's 21st annual camp out. All right, so go to longonthebay.org. Check it out, or check them out on Facebook as well. Again, tell them you heard about it through Motorcycle Mayhem Radio. And, you know, all this great stuff's going on. So I'm Johnny Rizzo, guys. And check out Motorcycle Mayhem Radio everywhere. We're on Facebook. We're on Instagram. We're on TikTok. We're on iHeart, Google, Spotify, all that good stuff. So you can find us pretty much anywhere. 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Like me and Bella do a two-hour rock show on Rock Ridge Radio and a two-hour rock show we do in the Bikers Hangout in the UK. 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All right, so for now, that's it. I'm going to go enjoy my vacation now. We'll see you next week. Have a great night, everybody. We're out of here. Good night, everybody.
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25: For 103.9 LI News Radio, I'm Jay Oliver. Southampton Town Police investigating if their body was found in a marsh east of Tiana Beach yesterday. Police have reportedly ID'd the man now. It's 38-year-old David Stetler. He had a green port. Autopsy is scheduled. One person remaining hospitalized in critical condition after a serious crash on the LIE over the weekend. And it happened in North Hills Friday night just after 11:30 near exit 34th Civic, sending the driver and two others to the hospital. The victim who remains hospitalized is a 31-year-old man who was one of the passengers. For 103.9 LI News Radio, I'm Jay Oliver.
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27: ABC News, I'm Chuck Sievertson. The Justice Department stating it will abide by a federal judge's ruling temporarily freezing the Trump administration's $1.8 billion fund for people claiming injuries from the Biden administration. Last week, sources told ABC News that Republicans strongly opposed the fund. Reaction by Republicans at the Capitol to ABC's Jay O'Brien was muted. Missouri Senator Eric Schmidt.
28: My understanding, DOJ is not moving forward, so it's a moot point.
27: President Trump says the Israeli prime minister has agreed to not attack Lebanon and Hezbollah. The Iran-backed militants, Trump says, agreed to stop attacking Israel. All that to try to restart the Iran-U.S. talks. Confirmed Ebola deaths in Africa doubling since Thursday to 42. Democratic Republic of Congo and Uganda, suspected cases now over 1,000. A police officer fired after being caught on a doorbell camera repeatedly punching a woman during an arrest. Now faces an assault charge in Shelby, North Carolina. This is ABC News.
29: From the LI News Radio Weather Center. For tonight, clear skies, overnight low around 42. For Tuesday, lots of sunshine with a high near 70. Tuesday night, partly cloudy skies. Overnight, low around 57. For Wednesday, lots of sunshine with high near 82. Wednesday night, mostly clear skies. Overnight, low around 61. For Thursday, clear skies. Lots of sunshine with high near 86. Thursday night, mostly clear skies. The overnight, low around 64. Friday, mostly sunny at 84. From the LI News Weather Center, I'm Chris Keith.
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1: For 103.9 LI News Radio, I'm Jay Oliver. Several firefighters now recovering after a home fire in Port Washington on Friday night. Crews did respond to the home on White Oak Drive at around 8 o'clock with reports of an explosion at that home. 9 firefighters were injured, and that would include 4 who were hurt when the home collapsed. 1 police officer also injured. None of the injuries, though, were reportedly life-threatening. 1 person remaining hospitalized in critical condition after a serious crash on the Long Island Expressway over the weekend. It happened in North Hills Friday night just after 11:30 near exit 34. That's where police in Nassau, they say a tractor trailer slammed into the back behind the Civic, and that sent the driver of the Civic and 2 others to the hospital. The victim remains hospitalized is a 31-year-old man who was one of the passengers. For 103.9 LI News Radio, I'm Jay Oliver. 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For more info, go to LISVH.com.
2: ABC News, I'm Chuck Sievertson. The Justice Department stating it will abide by a federal judge's ruling temporarily freezing the Trump administration's $1.8 billion fund for people claiming injuries from the Biden administration. Last week, sources told ABC News that Republicans strongly opposed the fund. Reaction by Republicans at the Capitol to ABC's Jay O'Brien was muted. Missouri Senator Eric Schmidt.
3: My understanding, DOJ is not moving forward, so it's a moot point.
2: President Trump says the Israeli prime minister has agreed to not attack Lebanon and Hezbollah. The Iran-backed militants, Trump says, agreed to stop attacking Israel. All that to try to restart the Iran-U.S. talks. Confirmed Ebola deaths in Africa doubling since Thursday to 42. Democratic Republic of Congo and Uganda, suspected cases now over 1,000. A police officer fired after being caught on a doorbell camera repeatedly punching a woman during an arrest. Now faces an assault charge in Shelby, North Carolina. This is ABC News.
4: From the LI News Radio Weather Center, as we head through the day on Tuesday, sunny with a high near 70, partly cloudy on Tuesday night with a low around 57. On Wednesday, sunny with the high near 82, mostly clear on Wednesday night with the low around 61. On Thursday, sunny with the high near 86, mostly clear on Thursday night with the low around 64. Wrapping up your work week on Friday, mostly sunny with the high near 84, a low around 67 on Friday night. From the LI News Weather Center, I'm Eli the Weather Guy.
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0: 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I've been surfing here since I was a kid. Now, seeing my grandson out on the water, it means everything to me. Watching him and taking in the blue waves, the sea breeze, the blurry horizon.
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0: Across America with Jimmy Failla. Jeff Foxworthy is coming up on the show. Lydia Moynihan's going to be here. But to prove my point at the tippy top of the next hour, that the Democrats continue to nominate flawed candidates in hopes that the media will sell you some enthusiasm, manufacture some momentum. Ah, this Beto guy, everybody wants him to be in office. Didn't quite work that way. Oh, Kamala, just burning it up. They can't. Okay, they did the same thing for Joe Biden, the guy who introduced Vice President Harris as Vice President Trump. Take it away, Josh.
1: What concerns do you have about Vice President Harris's ability to beat Donald Trump if she were at the top of the ticket?
2: Look, I wouldn't have picked Vice President Trump to be vice president, but I think she's not qualified to be president.
0: Oh, man.
2: Let's start there.
3: Just a bit outside. He tried the corner in this.
0: This might be the better one. Here's him introducing Zelensky as Putin.
2: And now I want to hand it over to the president of Ukraine, who has as much courage as he has determination. Ladies and gentlemen, President Putin.
0: There it is again. And the media was like, no, you don't understand. This guy's got four more years in him. Maybe eight. But I'm going to give you the ultimate one at the top of the next hour as they continue to sell you these flawed dirtbags.
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9: For 103.9 LI News Radio, I'm Jay Oliver. First responders across Long Island are making sure they're prepared in a case of an emergency, especially ahead of the busy summer season. Yesterday, multiple agencies from across the island participated in a large-scale emergency response training exercise at Jones Beach State Park. The exercise was a simulation of a vehicle into a large crowd with multiple victims and was all organized by the New York State Office of Parks, Recreation, and Historic Preservation and the New York State Police. Now, so police investigating after a man illegally obtained a package of loose diamonds. Franco Ramirez was arrested Friday night. After receiving the package valued at roughly $158,000, Ramirez now charged with grand larceny and fraud. For 103.9 LI News Radio, I'm Jay Oliver.
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11: ABC News, I'm Chuck Sievertson. A heated phone call between President Trump and Israeli Prime Minister Netanyahu today included four-letter words, and Trump calling Netanyahu ungrateful and crazy, saying his escalation of war in Lebanon could wreck the Iran-U.S. talks. That, according to sources familiar with the call to ABC News, Trump said he got Israel and Hezbollah to stop attacks for the moment. A federal judge is allowing a progressive group to fly an 8647 flag during a protest in Washington. ABC's Peter Harlambous.
12: The judge rejected the Secret Service's claim that the flag represented a threat to kill Donald Trump, concluding the phrase is more often defined as to throw out or nick something.
11: It will obey a federal judge's ruling temporarily freezing the Trump administration's $1.8 billion fund, says the Justice Department. Fund set up for people claiming injuries from the Biden years. Confirmed Ebola deaths in Africa increasing in Democratic Republic of Congo and Uganda. This is ABC News.
13: From the LI News Radio Weather Center, as we head through the day on Tuesday, sunny with a high near 70, partly cloudy on Tuesday night with a low around 57. On Wednesday, sunny with the high near 82, mostly clear on Wednesday night with the low around 61. On Thursday, sunny with the high near 86, mostly clear on Thursday night with the low around 64. Wrapping up your work week on Friday, mostly sunny with the high near 84, a low around 67 on Friday night. From the LA News Weather Center, I'm Eli the Weather Guy.
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0: this in Rec Yard. Okay, but the media said that about Michael Avenatti. We're not done yet. Do you want more?
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6: Scott Meacham says he may be the savior of the republic.
7: You are something of a folk hero now.
5: I owe Michael Avenatti an apology. I've been saying enough already, Michael. I've seen you everywhere. What do you have left to say? I was wrong, brother. You have a lot to say.
2: I am just dying to hear what you think.
8: These people all like you.
9: I'm the only person right here Donald Trump fears more than Robert Miller.
7: We think you guys are the tip of the spear that's going to take down Donald Trump.
10: I hand it to her, and I hand it to Michael Avenatti.
9: But he has a great, bigger calling here, that being a lawyer is minimal compared to what he's doing.
11: No one has talked tougher directly to Donald Trump on TV than Michael Avenatti, and Donald Trump is afraid to mention his name.
12: That's fascinating. Donald Trump is terrified of Michael Avenatti.
13: He gives Trump a run for his money more than anybody else, Michael Avenatti.
5: The Democrats could learn something for you. You are messing with Trump a lot more than they are.
12: He has no doubt created sheer panic in Donald Trump's very fragile mind.
14: Michael Avenatti is laying down the law as guest co-host. And is he really thinking about running for president?
15: You look at the field of Democrats right now, and Avenatti's the one who stands out.
16: Look, I mean, we're going to continue to use the media. I think we've used it with great success. All of my sexual fantasies involve handcuffs.
0: Uh-huh. Oh, girl. I mean, come on, man.
17: I'm surrounded.
0: They were trying to make him happen. Unfortunately, they ran into this thing called the law. And the guy was popped for defrauding Stormy Daniels and trying to extort money from Nike. But again, they had told us he was going to be our next president. And their judgment to latch on to that and try to sell you the thing. And then when the thing implodes, they never go back and acknowledge that they were part of peddling the thing. That's the biggest challenge we have as a country right now, is there is never a collective shaming of the people who knowingly gaslit us. Okay? They just get shamed at the ballot box. So that's the bad news. Okay? If you're somebody who wants the media held accountable for the James Tallarico's and the Graham Platners of the world, the bad news is nobody ever gets held accountable. The good news is neither one of those yam bags are going anywhere near the Senate.
18: And I'm out here in the real world and I know what's right or wrong or bullshit.
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1: For 103.9 LI News Radio, I'm Jay Oliver. Southampton Town Police investigating if their body was found in a marsh east of Tiana Beach yesterday. Police have reportedly ID'd the man now. It's 38-year-old David Stetler. He had a green port. Autopsy is scheduled. One person remaining hospitalized in critical condition after a serious crash on the LIE over the weekend. And it happened in North Hills Friday night, just after 11:30, near exit 34. Civic sending the driver and two others to the hospital. The victim who remains hospitalized is a 31-year-old man who was one of the passengers. For 103.9 LI News Radio, I'm Jay Oliver. 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For more info, go to lisvh.com.
2: ABC News, I'm Chuck Sievertson. A heated phone call between President Trump and Israeli Prime Minister Netanyahu today included four-letter words and Trump calling Netanyahu ungrateful and crazy, saying his escalation of war in Lebanon could wreck the Iran-U.S. talks. And according to sources familiar with the call to ABC News, Trump said he got Israel and Hezbollah to stop attacks for the moment. A federal judge is allowing a progressive group to fly an 8647 flag during a protest in Washington. ABC's Peter Harlambous.
3: The judge rejected the Secret Service's claim that the flag represented a threat to kill Donald Trump, concluding the phrase is more often defined as to throw out or nick something.
2: It will obey a federal judge's ruling temporarily freezing the Trump administration's $1.8 billion fund, says the Justice Department. Fund set up for people claiming injuries from the Biden years. Confirmed Ebola deaths in Africa increasing in Democratic Republic of Congo and Uganda. This is ABC News.
4: From the LI News Radio Weather Center, as we head through the day on Tuesday, sunny with a high near 70, partly cloudy on Tuesday night with a low around 57. On Wednesday, sunny with the high near 82, mostly clear on Wednesday night with the low around 61. On Thursday, sunny with the high near 86, mostly clear on Thursday night with the low around 64. Wrapping up your work week on Friday, mostly sunny with the high near 84, a low around 67 on Friday night. From the LA News Weather Center, I'm Eli the Weather Guy.
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0: It is Fox Across America with Jimmy Failla. Moving one step closer to our big showdown with Jeff Foxworthy. Comedic icon joining us on the back end of the next hour to promote his new special, The Joke's on Me. Nothing made me laugh harder over the weekend. There was a group of Democratic congresswomen who held a press conference to demand more money because they menstruate. Okay.
1: What the hell did you just say?
0: That is a real thing. Okay. Women in Congress deciding they should be paid extra, saying it's economic terrorism that they don't get paid, that they don't get paid extra for menstruating. Now, again, I don't go through this. No biological man does, despite what some left-wing activist might tell you. But the reason I'm playing you this clip is for the juxtaposition of it all. So here are Democrat congresswomen telling you that if they don't make extra money as women for having a period, that we're committing economic violence against them, meaning their biological experience is so unique to them that it would be violent not to acknowledge it. Except there's only one small problem. These are the same women who tell you that any guy who throws on a dress can automatically claim the identity of a woman.
2: These people are crazy, I'm telling you. They're crazy.
0: But this is still outright hilarious. Here it is, clip 15.
3: I'm here to speak to the thousands of women in Southern Arizona who are tired of being ignored. They are tired of having their pain minimized. They are tired of a healthcare system that treats women's bodies like an afterthought. Forcing a worker to choose between paying her rent or losing a day pay to recover from a grueling gynecological procedure is not a choice. It's an economic violence.
0: An economic violence is what she just said. I mean,
4: you're a loony.
0: Okay, but she's setting back women in the process, number one. Number two, how do you reconcile the fact that you're telling us your biological condition is so unique, yet in the next breath, you're telling us men can be women. Men can have babies. I mean,
5: that is a fact check false.
0: Okay. Mr. Rogers has been singing about this for as long as they'd throw him in front of a camera.
6: Only girls can be the mommies. Only boys can be the daddies. Yes, sir.
0: And that's how you know, like, nobody's even paying attention anymore. Like, I used to do this job and I was very self-conscious. Like, when they first gave me a radio show, like, I have fun on the radio. I love doing it. I, you know, there's a lot of this that comes natural to me because I just like kind of being a companion because I, as a cab driver for 12 hours a day, just wanted radio that I thought made a good companion in my work shift. You know, something that kind of put me in a good upbeat mood or entertained me or maybe mildly informed me. Okay. And for that reason, when I started out as a guest host, I was like, oh yeah, I'll just kind of keep it upbeat, have a little bit of fun and, you know, take a few phone calls and we'll have a silly time. It'll be great. I don't really need to know anything. Okay, but when they gave you the show and they're like, you're the guy, you got to do this every day, 3 hours a day, 5 days a week. Okay. You got to do all that. So you know,
7: that can't be good.
0: That's what I thought to myself. I was like, oh my God, but the people in office are so smart. How am I ever going to keep up with them? Oh man, the people running for office are so sharp. What am I ever going to do? And then I met the people running for office and I was like, oh dude, no, you are absolutely fine. I mean, oh, you don't have anything to worry about because they're all weapons grade stupid. We're going to spend some time covering them with the great Jeff Foxworthy when we come back on Fox Across America.
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1: Well, 103.9 LI News Radio. I'm Jay Oliver. Several firefighters now recovering after a home fire in Port Washington on Friday night. Crews did respond to the home on White Oak Drive at around 8 o'clock with reports of an explosion at that home. Nine firefighters were injured, and that would include four who were hurt when the home collapsed. One police officer also injured. None of the injuries, though, were reportedly life-threatening. One person remaining hospitalized in critical condition after a serious crash on the Longland Expressway over the weekend. It happened in North Hills Friday night just after 11:30 near exit 34. That's where police in Nassau, they say a tractor trailer slammed into the back behind the Civic, and that sent the driver of the Civic and two others to the hospital. The victim remains hospitalized is a 31-year-old man who was one of the passengers. For 103.9 LI News Radio, I'm Jay Oliver.
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11: ABC News, I'm Chuck Sievertson. Heated words in a phone call between President Trump and Israeli Prime Minister Netanyahu Monday, according to sources familiar with it, to ABC News. They say Trump called Netanyahu ungrateful and crazy, saying his escalation of war in Lebanon could wreck the Iran-U.S. talks. It will obey a federal judge's ruling temporarily freezing the Trump administration's $1.8 billion fund, says the Justice Department, the fund set up for people claiming injuries from the Biden years. Texas Senator John Cornyn.
12: Was this a miscalculation of the president?
13: Yes, I guess I'd call it that.
11: Police say six people were killed Monday in shootings in Muscatine, Iowa, by the same gunman who took his own life, says Police Chief Tony Keyes.
14: The preliminary investigation indicates the shooting stemmed from a domestic dispute. At this time, all victims are believed to be family members of the deceased.
11: This is ABC News.
15: From the LI News Radio Weather Center, as we head through the day on Tuesday, sunny with a high near 70, partly cloudy on Tuesday night with a low around 57. On Wednesday, sunny with a high near 82, mostly clear on Wednesday night with a low around 61. On Thursday, sunny with a high near 86, mostly clear on Thursday night with a low around 64. Wrapping up your work week on Friday, mostly sunny with a high near 84, a low around 67 on Friday night. From the LA News Weather Center, I'm Eli the Weather Guy.
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17: At first glance, Terrence and Shania have nothing in common. Terrence is a musician. He's constantly traveling. He's 32 years old, single with no kids, and started smoking when he was 16. Shania, on the other hand, just turned 45. She owns a coffee shop. She is married with two kids and has never smoked. What makes Terrence and Shania similar is that they both have been diagnosed with small cell lung cancer, and it was caught early. 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
1: For 103.9 LI News Radio, I'm Jay Oliver. First responders across Long Island are making sure they're prepared in a case of an emergency, especially ahead of the busy summer season. Yesterday, multiple agencies from across the island participated in a large-scale emergency response training exercise at Jones Beach State Park. The exercise was a simulation of a vehicle into a large crowd with multiple victims, and was all organized by the New York State Office of Parks, Recreation, and Historic Preservation, and the New York State Police. Nassau police investigating after a man illegally obtained a package of loose diamonds. Franco Ramirez was arrested Friday night after receiving the package valued at roughly $158,000. Ramirez now charged with grand larceny and fraud. For 103.9 LI News Radio, I'm Jay Oliver. 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For more info, go to LISVH.com.
2: ABC News, I'm Chuck Sievertson. Heated words in a phone call between President Trump and Israeli Prime Minister Netanyahu Monday, according to sources familiar with it, to ABC News. They say Trump called Netanyahu ungrateful and crazy, saying his escalation of war in Lebanon could wreck the Iran-U.S. talks. It will obey a federal judge's ruling temporarily freezing the Trump administration's $1.8 billion fund, says the Justice Department, the fund set up for people claiming injuries from the Biden years. Texas Senator John Cornyn.
3: Was this a miscalculation of the president?
4: Yes, I guess I'd call it that.
2: Police say six people were killed Monday in shootings in Muscatine, Iowa, by the same gunman who took his own life, says Police Chief Tony Keyes.
5: The preliminary investigation indicates the shooting stemmed from a domestic dispute. At this time, all victims are believed to be family members of the deceased.
2: This is ABC News.
6: From the LI News Radio Weather Center, as we head through the day on Tuesday, sunny with a high near 70, partly cloudy on Tuesday night with a low around 57. On Wednesday, sunny with the high near 82, mostly clear on Wednesday night with the low around 61. On Thursday, sunny with the high near 86, mostly clear on Thursday night with the low around 64. Wrapping up your work week on Friday, mostly sunny with the high near 84, a low around 67 on Friday night. From the LA News Weather Center, I'm Eli the Weather Guy.
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0: bottom of the ninth on Fox Across America with Jimmy Failla. If you're giving out a game ball today, it's got to go to Jeff Foxworthy. Hot damn. One of the highest honors of my career right there. That man is an icon. And he was such a great hang. He's going to be on Fox News Saturday night this weekend as well. But he is someone I have revered from afar for probably my entire life in comedy. And the truth is, they always tell you to never meet your heroes. But they got this one wrong. He was just as cool as hell. And the one thing I will tell you about Foxworthy, which overlaps with everyone else that I've met that's pretty cool in the last month. I mean, a month ago today, I was hanging out with the president in the freaking Oval Office. And I can tell you, every one of these super successful people has one thing in common. It's that they are not deterred by failure. Just keep going. As this show ends today, life might have punched you in the nuts. But the bottom line is, if you throw a little bit of ice on that thing and get out of bed tomorrow, you can take over. Because you live in America where you have this fabulous thing called freedom!
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5: ABC News, I'm Chuck Sievertson. Curse words we can't repeat here. We're in a heated phone call between President Trump and Israeli Prime Minister Netanyahu Monday, according to sources familiar with it. They say Trump called Netanyahu ungrateful and crazy, saying his escalation of war in Lebanon could sink the Iran-U.S. talks. It will obey a federal judge's ruling temporarily freezing the Trump administration's $1.8 billion funds, says the Justice Department, funds set up for people claiming injuries from the Biden years. Tax dollars would potentially go to January 6th rioters who attacked police officers. Senator John Cornyn, Texas Republican.
6: Was this a miscalculation of the president?
7: Yes, I guess I'd call it that.
5: Trump administration's transgender military ban is likely unconstitutional, says a federal appeals court. Defense Secretary Hegseth indicates they'll appeal to the Supreme Court. Suspected Ebola cases rising. This is ABC News.
8: From the LI News Radio Weather Center, as we head through the day on Tuesday, sunny with a high near 70, partly cloudy on Tuesday night with a low around 57. On Wednesday, sunny with the high near 82, mostly clear on Wednesday night with the low around 61. On Thursday, sunny with the high near 86, mostly clear on Thursday night with the low around 64. Wrapping up your work week on Friday, mostly sunny with the high near 84, a low around 67 on Friday night. From the LA News Weather Center, I'm Eli the Weather Guy.
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20: 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Gary McNamara and Eric Harley talk about everything from politics to social issues and news of the day. Whether you're up late or you're just starting your day, welcome to the show from the Relief Factor Studios. 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
0: all across America. We are Red Eye Radio. He is Eric Carly, and I'm Gary McNamara. Good morning. Hi.
19: Good morning, people.
0: Thank you for being here.
21: Thank you.
0: How's everybody? You hanging in there?
19: I'm doing well. How are you, Gary?
0: I can't complain.
19: Actually, you do it for a living.
0: Yeah, that's a great point.
19: Yeah. So,
0: well, you want to know one of the audio? I mean, there were so many stories yesterday.
19: Yeah.
0: You want to get to the audio cut that really defines everything with Plantner right now in Maine?
19: Yes, I do.
0: This is, let me make sure I got her name right. This is, Elise Jordan, who's on MSNBC. Okay. Mm-hmm. So this is MSNBC yesterday. Excuse me.
19: MS Now.
0: MS Now.
19: It should be, you know what? It should be MS for the time being. Because the way cable news ratings are going, you know, it might not be long.
0: So here we go. You ready? Now, if this is on MS Now,
19: yeah,
0: you're in trouble.
19: Yeah.
0: And here we go.
22: The problem is his judgment, which he clearly has been lacking in as an adult. It's one thing to have foolish, youthful indiscretions, but I'm sorry, you cannot get past. It is not a Nazi-style tattoo. It is the tattoo of concentration camp guards. It is the very worst tattoo you can get if you are getting anything Nazi, and that's a pretty high bar there. So this has been a slow-motion train wreck ever since that tattoo and knowledge of it hit the world, and it's only going to get worse. These texts, there are multiple women. Are all those women going to keep their mouths shut from now until Election Day? What do you think, Lauren?
19: You sure that wasn't Fox News? That sounded very Fox Newsy.
0: It wasn't Newsmax. It wasn't OAN. It wasn't. It was what's MS
19: going,
0: Now.
19: What's going on over there at MS Now? What's in the water? Because that sounded sane.
0: I know.
19: That sounded like a clear picture of everything that's going on with Plantner, because it is where she started, about judgment. I mean, that's what that's what you look at, a person's judgment as an adult. She phrased it perfectly. Alan, call over at MS Now and see if everybody's okay.
0: Make that call before you call the 60 Minutes crew to find out how they're doing.
19: Well, yeah, enjoy your bagel, huh? Get to that here in a bit.
0: Well, we had to start out with this because, you know, yesterday the excuses, were coming in and we played one liberal analyst who said, it's not a Nazi tattoo. And the Republican consultant responded, all right, I guess we'll get into a discussion of how Nazi a Nazi tattoo is.
19: How Nazi the tattoo
0: is. And the point that they were, think about this, the point they were trying to make is it's not a Nazi tattoo.
19: Yeah.
0: It's a concentration camp tattoo.
19: What's that? That's so much better.
0: What's
19: that's so much better.
0: What's the difference? What's the point you're trying to make?
19: About? My God.
0: Did you workshop this? Were there a bunch of liberals sitting around the table and you said, hey, I got an idea. Let's go with the fact that it's not a Nazi tattoo because it's not technically the Nazi party tattoo. It's a concentration. It's a Nazi concentration camp tattoo, which is not the Nazi party tattoo. And everybody in favor of going that it's not a Nazi tattoo? Who's in favor? Everybody raises their hand.
19: You know
0: who's against? Nobody raises their hand.
19: You know where these liberal activists in the newsroom learned to debate like that, argue like that? Fauci. That sounds like a Fauci-esque kind of, you know, we didn't do this, we didn't do that. Well, doesn't matter what you call it. Did you enhance the virus? That's not a Nazi tattoo. It's more of a concentration camp tattoo. That sounds like exactly like something that would come out of Fauci's mouth.
0: Oh, it's a Nazi concentration camp? Oh, well, then fine.
19: Oh.
0: What are you people going crazy? Oh. It's not a Nazi party tattoo.
19: Yeah.
0: No. Wow. You know, the funny thing is I saw this yesterday. I don't know whether, again, you'll see something on the internet. And I'm like, I'm assuming this sounds like something he would say, but there was a quote from Thomas Sowell.
19: Yeah. Okay.
0: And it is, and it doesn't, whether it's from him or not, somebody may call, well, it's not him. It's his, you know, his site that said it. I really don't care. It's the quote.
19: Yeah, right.
0: Quote, the problem isn't that Johnny can't read. The problem isn't even that Johnny can't think. The problem is that Johnny doesn't know what thinking is. He confuses thinking with feeling. You know, and we've always talked about, you know, that, you know, about critical thinkers being able to connect the dots.
19: Yeah.
0: The point being made there is no thinking going on. It's emotional instinct of rage that comes out. Because if you're thinking, it's like when, in the last century, I became a radio talk show host and didn't want to do it.
19: And just over a century ago. Yeah.
0: And I was, and I was absolutely paranoid about making a fool of myself.
19: Yeah. Right.
0: That I better know what I'm talking about. Otherwise, I couldn't imagine my family and friends listening and making a horrible mistake and somebody saying, you're an idiot. You don't even know what you're talking about. And again, back then, in my early 30s, most people don't. You don't articulate. There are some, you know, get into the media. I mean, now we've got 18, 19, 20-year-olds, whatever. A lot of times I don't believe that their opinions are fully formed. But it takes a while to learn all the topics and study all the topics that exist, out there. And so, and even today, you know, one of the things that that taught me early on is don't be afraid to say, I don't know.
19: Yeah.
0: And we've said it on the air. I don't know. I don't have the information yet. It's one of the reasons when a crime is committed, you know, we may say, okay, it could be this, it could be that, it could be this, it could be that, but we don't take an absolute opinion on it because we don't have the facts in front of us. And if you don't have the facts and evidence in front of you, we believe it's better to shut up.
19: Right.
0: But when you hear the left, I think it's such a great quote because it's not thinking. It's emotional rage instinct.
19: Mm-hmm. This is why we say it's like arguing with children.
0: Yeah.
19: But the problem is children are arguing to keep themselves out of trouble. But if you're actually having a conversation and they're not trying to defend themselves, they show that they have critical thinking skills. They demonstrate it all the time. Anybody who's ever been around a child knows, you know, they're always asking, well, why? Well, how does that work? Well, why? Well, they're learning. They're curious. These people are activists. They don't care to learn. And I really believe many of them just don't know. They absolutely don't know what they're talking about.
0: I think part of thinking, just thinking in general, is what are the consequences? Right?
19: Yeah.
0: What are the consequences of anything that I do? You know, it's like all this endorsement of Plattner, knowing that he had the Nazi tattoo. The excuses come out. Are you actually thinking?
19: Right. Right. Are you walking it all the way through?
0: Right.
19: Because, you know, if you want to dive in head first, you can. It's not a good idea. You're going to have to, in the arena of public ideas, and let's face it, these aren't journalists. We've been saying it for years. They're activists. And as an activist, don't you want to be right? When you're an activist, don't you want to have the argument that nobody can defeat? If you're an activist, what is the point? The point is to bring about change. Change something that is wrong. Right the wrongs. But how can you do that if you don't know what the hell you're talking about? If you don't know. I mean, it's like, all right, we can compare it to the private sector. In any business, product knowledge is number one if you're going to be good at a job. Whether it's in sales or whatever it is, management, doesn't matter what it is. Product knowledge is number one. You got to know everything. You've got to know enough, certainly, to talk about it. You don't have to be the genius in the family, but you better know enough to get the job done. They don't care to learn enough to have any kind of debate. Well, it's not a Nazi tattoo. It's a concentration camp tattoo.
1: Right. So the question is, forget about critical thinking. Well, they're thinking in some way. Are they?
19: I don't know. In order to use that argument, you've got to know you're going to get stomped. You got to know that big boot is coming down right on top of your head.
1: Because to ignore that, saying, okay, I can read. I'm not saying they can't read, and there isn't some kind of processing, but the processing isn't, if you think of it, even Neanderthal man had thinking skills in order to survive.
19: Yes.
1: And we're talking basic, you know, basic things here. Everybody knew it was a concentration camp. They know it now. Everyone knows what it is.
19: Right.
1: So, I don't know whether it's, when I read that Thomas Sowell thing, that's like, you know, we've always said people think, but they don't critically think. And I'm like, well, maybe they don't think. Maybe he's got a point. Maybe it's just pure emotion with no critical thinking, with no thinking skills, actually. And I guess the debate would be what's thinking and critical thinking. I've always thought thinking in general was critical thinking to begin with, but does the emotion just dominate? And I'll use this as an example, which I've told the story before. This was back a couple of months ago when I was back in New York, and I met a couple, and they asked me what I did, and we started talking about things. And the one gentleman, and very nice couple, by the way, very nice couple.
19: Mm-hmm.
1: And we were talking about something. He goes, well, the thing is, conservatives believe that, they're the ones that are patriotic, yet they're breaking the flag law, and they wear flags all the time as clothing.
19: They sound very nice.
1: And I'm like, what? It was a nice guy. I mean, he was saying it out of passion.
19: Yeah,
1: he had an argument. He had a point.
19: Yeah. Yeah.
1: And I said, right. I don't know of, you know, there may be somebody. I said, when I think of the last person who you might be able to make that argument with, it might be Jim Craig when the USA, you know, won against the Russians, but he wasn't wearing it as clothing. He was draping the flag over himself. It wasn't a piece of clothing.
19: Right.
1: Well, no, they wear it all the time.

0: ABC News, I'm Chuck Sievertson. Threatening to pull customs officers from airports in so-called sanctuary cities that don't cooperate with immigration police to boost security at the Delaney Hall Detention Center in Newark, New Jersey. Homeland Security Secretary Mark Wayne Mullen. He responded to demonstrators protesting conditions inside.
1: There's not one thing that they can say that they're doing that is outside the law that they are mandated to do, that Congress has the one that mandated them to do so.
0: It will obey a federal judge's ruling temporarily freezing the Trump administration's $1.8 billion fund, says the Justice Department, the fund set up for people claiming injuries from the Biden years. A heated phone call included four-letter words between President Trump and Israeli Prime Minister Netanyahu Monday, say sources familiar with it. Trump saying Israel's escalation of attacks in Lebanon could wreck the Iran war talks. This is ABC News.
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3: 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Nobody's getting canceled. Nobody's getting chased out of a restaurant. No way. 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

0: ABC News, I'm Chuck Sievertson. Curse words we can't repeat here. We're in a heated phone call between President Trump and Israeli Prime Minister Netanyahu Monday, according to sources familiar with it. They say Trump called Netanyahu ungrateful and crazy, saying his escalation of war in Lebanon could sink the Iran-U.S. talks. It will obey a federal judge's ruling temporarily freezing the Trump administration's $1.8 billion funds, says the Justice Department, funds set up for people claiming injuries from the Biden years. Tax dollars would potentially go to January 6th rioters who attacked police officers. Senator John Cornyn, Texas Republican.
1: Was this a miscalculation of the president?
2: Yes, I guess I'd call it that.
0: Trump administration's transgender military ban is likely unconstitutional, says a federal appeals court. Defense Secretary Hegseth indicates they'll appeal to the Supreme Court. Suspected Ebola cases rising. This is ABC News.
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0: ABC News, I'm Chuck Sievertson. Threatening to pull customs officers from airports in so-called sanctuary cities that don't cooperate with immigration police to boost security at the Delaney Hall Detention Center in Newark, New Jersey. Homeland Security Secretary Mark Wayne Mullen. He responded to demonstrators protesting conditions inside.
1: There's not one thing that they can say that they're doing that is outside the law that they are mandated to do, that Congress has the one that mandated them to do so.
0: It will obey a federal judge's ruling temporarily freezing the Trump administration's $1.8 billion fund, says the Justice Department, the fund set up for people claiming injuries from the Biden years. A heated phone call included four-letter words between President Trump and Israeli Prime Minister Netanyahu Monday, say sources familiar with it. Trump saying Israel's escalation of attacks in Lebanon could wreck the Iran war talks. This is ABC News.
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0: ABC News, I'm Chuck Sievertson. Curse words we can't repeat here. We're in a heated phone call between President Trump and Israeli Prime Minister Netanyahu Monday, according to sources familiar with it. They say Trump called Netanyahu ungrateful and crazy, saying his escalation of war in Lebanon could sink the Iran-U.S. talks. It will obey a federal judge's ruling temporarily freezing the Trump administration's $1.8 billion funds, says the Justice Department. Funds set up for people claiming injuries from the Biden years. Tax dollars would potentially go to January 6th rioters who attacked police officers. Senator John Cornyn, Texas Republican.
1: Was this a miscalculation of the president?
2: Yes, I guess I'd call it that.
0: Trump administration's transgender military ban is likely unconstitutional, says a federal appeals court. Defense Secretary Hegseth indicates they'll appeal to the Supreme Court. Suspected Ebola cases rising. This is ABC News.
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11: Good morning, Long Island. It is 6:02. I'm Jay Oliver. This is 103.9 LI News Radio on this Tuesday. It's June the 2nd of 2026. Here's some of the stories we will be covering. And a final approval before a judge. We're talking about the wrongful death settlement between Suffolk and the mother of Thomas Velvet. The 8-year-old Santa Maritza's boy was killed by his NYPD officer father and the father's fiance. That's when they forced him to sleep in a freezing garage. We'll tell you about a 22-year-old woman arrested yesterday, all in connection with a stabbing that left a 28-year-old man dead at a home in Massapequa. Nassau judge rejecting a Honduran man's request to overturn his rape conviction. We'll tell you why there. Also, thousands of Long Islanders could start losing food assistance because of the administration's changes to SNAP. Now, we'll tell you about prosecutors resting their depraved indifference murder case against Stephen Schwally. He, man, of course, accused of being intoxicated when he crossed a busy Deer Park intersection and crashed through a nail salon. He killed 4, injured 9 others. California-based food and beverage manufacturer has recalled more than a dozen beverages across 25 states, including New York, after a supplier warned of salmonella risk. Islip Town expected a tax hike for 2027. We'll tell you how much, and the LIRR announcing plans to add extra service. And that for the upcoming U.S. Open Golf Tournament at Shinnecock. Dow is up 46 to close yesterday, 51,078. Your starting point here on a Tuesday, and futures right now downward, roughly of around 196 or so as we speak. In sports, the Mets head west, and we'll tell you about the Giants bringing back an old friend into their camp. Right now we have cool temperatures in the upper 40s, believe it or not, here in early June. Under mostly cloudy skies, we'll hit the mid-70s today, about 74 or so. 49 right now, the actual read here in Islip. We have those stories and more. Traffic and weather, I'll give it to you every 10 minutes on the fives right here on Long Island's only 24/7 News Talk FM radio station, 103.9. LI News Radio, LI News Time. We're at 6:05. Yeah, a little chilly start here on this Tuesday morning, so grab a heavier coat. And by mid-morning today, temps will start to warm up, becoming a little more comfortable. It'll be sunny, kind of a mixed sun and clouds by the afternoon. Temps will reach the mid-70s, around 74 as stated, and a slight chance for a quick light rain shower later. Most of the day, though, to be quite dry, and we'll have the official Chuck Brady weather forecast. That is coming up momentarily. LI News Time. On our way to 6 minutes past the hour of 6. One of the leads this morning, News 12 reported just about 20 minutes ago that police in Suffolk County are on the hunt now for a person accused of shooting 2 people in Mastic Beach, all happening late last night. Officers responded to the intersection of Woodside Road and Gooseberry Road. That's where they found 2 people with non-life-threatening gunshot injuries. Both of the victims taken to a hospital for treatment. The suspect, only identified police as a man, did flee the scene. The investigation and the search for the suspect ongoing. The $9 million wrongful death settlement between Suffolk and the mother of Thomas Valva, the 8-year-old Center Merchant's boy, was killed by his police officer father, also the father's fiance, when they forced him to sleep in that freezing garage, is before a federal judge for final approval. And all in all, in response to the federal judge's ultimatum threatening to force the case to go to trial, Thomas's mother, Justine Zupka Valva, filing an infant compromise motion which details the payout of the settlement for her and her minor children after she had repeatedly resisted filing the necessary paperwork not to finalize the agreement. We'll have much more on these stories all throughout the morning. LA News Time, 6:07.
12: ABC News, I'm Shiri Preston. Russia launching hundreds of drones and dozens of missiles in Kyiv, killing at least 14 civilians and wounding more than 100 others. Among the dead, a 3-year-old child pulled from the rubble of an apartment building. The ceasefire between the U.S. and Iran is holding, even though Israel's repeated incursions into Lebanon now appear to be at the heart of disagreements.
13: Iran threatening to cut off negotiations entirely after Israel again targeted southern Lebanon. But President Trump saying he thinks he will have a deal to extend the ceasefire and reopen the Strait of Hormuz with Iran over the next week.
12: ABC's Melissa Adan. Secretary of State Marco Rubio to face Congress this week as he requests the State Department's annual budget. He is expected to be asked a lot about the war in Iran. The Justice Department says it will comply with a court order halting the so-called anti-weaponization fund set up after the president settled his court case with the IRS. This is ABC News.
11: 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No issues at all with the trains. Remember the app, you can check it all. From the MTA train time. The latest regarding cancellations and or delays, you go to the website as well, mta.org, and hit the rail icon as far as the latest as there as well. No issues at all, rather, east and west, north and south. Get a good ride if you head into the forks from the central portions. You're in good shape, 25A, 25 through Greenport, Sound Avenue, either or. Sunrise Highway, also a pretty good ride, Hampton Bays, East Hampton, Montauk, no issues, points west, LIE, Northern State, all the major arteries, Seacroix, the Bay, Wanta, the Meadowbrook, all good to go. All good to go through Nassau and Queens, Midtown Tunnel, no issues, bridges in pretty good shape as well at 6:09. Current temperature, here in Islip, we're looking at 49 degrees. Currently in the mostly cloudy skies, the sun will come out at around 7 o'clock or so. Stay out for a while. And we'll get to around 74. Really, no threat of any precipitation here on this Tuesday. As we send it over to Chuck Brady, he gives us a first look from the Weather Center.
14: From the LI News Radio Weather Center, we head into Tuesday with a little bit of early morning fog that we'll have to deal with. That should be gone pretty quickly this morning, and then we'll see the sunshine for the remainder of the day. Winds out of the northwest, they won't be much of a factor. High of 76 this afternoon. Partly cloudy tonight, mild temperatures, 58 degrees. Sunny, a little bit warmer as we head into Wednesday with a high of 80. Towards the middle of the week, we'll see the mid to upper 80s. From the LI News Weather Center, I'm Staff Forecaster Chuck Brady.
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11: LI News Time, we are at 6:11. A 22-year-old woman arrested yesterday. It's all in connection with the stabbing that left a 28-year-old man dead at a home in Massapequa. Officers called to the home, found the man unconscious, met with a stab wound. He was pronounced dead at the scene by officials. They haven't released the identity of the man nor the woman who was arrested. They also haven't detailed the circumstances surrounding the death on Beaumont Avenue or any charges filed against the woman. Officers swarmed that neighborhood just west of Massapequa High School at around 1:30 yesterday morning, and police aviation units hovered overhead for most of the morning as police searched the home on that street. Beaumont Avenue reopened the traffic. It was around 1 yesterday afternoon, though the home remaining taped off. Oh, an Nassau County judge rejecting a Honduran man's request to overturn his rape conviction after federal immigration officials deported him before he could be sentenced. 33-year-old Alex Morales Dominguez. He, of course, the situation at hand as far as with a plea of guilty to third-degree rape back in October after he'd been charged with having relations multiple times with a 16-year-old girl that he had met at a local gym, according to the records. The age at which a person can't consent to have relations in New York is 17. And Morales Dominguez admitted to the crime in exchange for a 6-month jail sentence with 10 years of probation. He also would have likely been made a registered sex offender if he had been at the sentencing hearing, and that according to his defense attorney. A man accused of using his young child to sell drugs in Nassau. That's right, 39-year-old Julio Emmanuel Pena, Freeport, had made arguments to sell cocaine to to sell that drug of cocaine to another individual, according to police. And detectives did tell News 12 that the man then had his 13-year-old daughter complete the transaction following an investigation. Manuel Pena was arrested at his home all without incident yesterday afternoon. Police in Nassau say another quantity of a substance, believed to be cocaine, was also found during his arrest. He's going to face several charges at his arraignment later on today. LI News time. 13 and a half minutes past the hour of 6. 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Nets head west for 6. And it started in the Emerald City last night in Seattle. And game 1 of 3 goes to the Mariners. Went to extra innings, 10 innings. 3-2 the final. Cole Young with a game-winning single in the extra frame. And Seattle's red hot now, 7 in a row. They've kind of had a mediocre season. Now they're getting hot. Wouldn't you figure as the Mets face them? But all in all, that was the case. Walk-off win, Seattle's 3rd and 4. Mariners improving now to 3 games over .500. The Mets didn't have the hitting shoes on last night, only 2 hits, and the 4-game winning streak over. In fact, the Mets dropped to 7-5 now in extra inning games, and that's the most any major league team has played this season. Despite the loss, let's hear from the Mets manager, Carlos Mendoza. Cut one.
16: It was a good game. It was a well-played game by both teams. A lot of good pitching from both sides. Obviously coming into this series, we know the type of pitching staff that they have. We hit some balls hard.
11: All right, Yanks host the Guardians tonight. They come home from the West Coast. Ducks will host Staten Island in Central Iceland. Game 1 Stanley Cup Finals, Vegas visiting Carolina. That's tonight. Don't forget tomorrow night, the Knicks and Spurs, the NBA Finals, to tip off. By the way, game 1 of the Knicks-Spurs Finals in San Antonio, and resale ticket prices are still through the roof with the potential, 3 potential games at MSG. And according to online ticket reseller TickPick, game 3, June 8th, that's Monday, the first finals game of the Garden in 27 years, has the lowest listed ticket price of $4,539. How about that? As of yesterday afternoon, with the average purchase price of $4,490. Game 3 on StubHub range from a low of $4,700 plus to a high of around $52,000. Can you believe it? SeatGeek, the range was $4,300 to $50,000 plus. That's what it is, folks. Odell Beckham Jr. had Giants fans cheering like old times on Saturday. For a couple of hours, he posed with some pictures, signed autographs at Brian Burns' charity softball game, and that over in Pomona. That's right, the Joy previewed what came yesterday. Re-signed with the Giants, a one-year deal, and it brings him back with the team and city that he electrified from 2014 all through 2018. Remember the famous catch on a Sunday night against those Cowboys. Big trade today in the NFL. The Eagles agreeing yesterday to trade star receiver A.J. Brown to the Patriots. And that for a first-round draft pick in 2028 and a 2027 fifth-round pick. The fifth-round selection will be the better of New England's two picks in that round of next year's draft. The trade, which has been discussed and anticipated, of course, the NFL for months, it'll reunite Brown with Patriots coach Mike Vrabel. They were together, of course, in Tennessee. How about the Browns trading two-time NFL Defensive Player of the Year Myles Garrett to the Rams? And that for two-time Pro Bowl passer rusher Jared Verse and multiple draft picks yesterday. The Browns receiving a first-round draft pick next year and a second-round pick the following year, third-rounder in 2029. And certainly one of the biggest trades in NFL history involving a defensive player. And a sad note, in the sports world, NBA, Rick Adelman, a basketball Hall of Fame inductee, who played for seven NBA seasons, before becoming one of the game's all-time winningest coaches, has passed away. Adelman, the father of Denver Nuggets coach David Adelman, was 79. Cause of death not yet announced. He won over 1,000 games, 1,042 games as an NBA coach. That's the 10th most in league history. That's your sports, ladies and gentlemen. 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No issues at all with the trains. You're good to go via the rails. Train Time, the app to check it all as far as your latest of cancellations. Don't forget MTA.org as well, the site. Hit the rail icon and you are in business for knowing it all. No issues whatsoever all throughout Long Island, east and west. Nothing to impede the progress. No incidents, no accidents. Happy to report that here on an early Tuesday morning. Good to go all the way through in 19 minutes past 6 and 48 degrees currently here in Islip under mostly cloudy skies. We'll get to around 74. Let's send it over to Chuck Brady once again here at the Weather Center.
14: From the LI News Radio Weather Center, we head into Tuesday with a little bit of early morning fog that we'll have to deal with. That should be gone pretty quickly this morning, and then we'll see the sunshine for the remainder of the day. Winds out of the northwest, they won't be much of a factor. High of 76 this afternoon. Partly cloudy tonight, mild temperatures, 58 degrees. Sunny, a little bit warmer as we head into Wednesday with a high of 80. Towards the middle of the week, we'll see the mid to upper 80s. From the LI News Weather Center, I'm Staff Forecaster Chuck Brady.
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11: LI News time. We are at 6:21. Thousands of Long Islanders could start losing food assistance. All happening as soon as yesterday. Why? Because of the Trump administration's changes to SNAP, the Supplemental Nutrition Assistance Program. Roughly 4,850 Nassau residents considered by the Trump administration to be able-bodied could lose access to federal program known as SNAP as a result of new work requirements to receive those benefits. In Suffolk, 21,439 residents could be cut off from the program, formerly known as food stamps. According to the New York State Office of Temporary Disability Assistance, December tally, all in all, that is the case, all because last year, the president signed a sprawling budget bill passed by Congress that made several changes to the SNAP program. Among those key changes in the law were provisions regarding

0: Wally yesterday. After more than 3 weeks of testimony alleging the Dick salesman was highly intoxicated back in June 2024, well, that's when he crossed a busy Deer Park intersection and crashed through a nail salon, killing four and injuring nine others. The defense lawyer for the 66-year-old, who hasn't attended the trial, by the way, been suffering a heart attack more than a week ago, hasn't indicated he'll call a witness when the trial resumes. The jury was told to expect closing arguments at some point today before deliberations can actually begin. State Supreme Court Justice in the case Richard Ambrose yesterday denied a defense motion to dismiss four second-degree murder charges against Schwally. All in all, the case was argued prosecutors failed to show, at least the defense said, their client acted with an utter disregard for human life when he allegedly drove his Chevy Traverse drunk at 78 miles per hour over curbs, sent the vehicle airborne, and through that Hawaii Nails and Spa storefronts around 4:30 in the afternoon, June 28th of 2024. Well, the Federal Education Department's investigation into the Connecticut School District has been referred down to the DOJ, the Department of Justice, after the agency determined that the district violated civil rights law by complying with the state's Native American mascot ban. In a letter dated May 29th, the Education Department's Assistant Secretary for Civil Rights, Kimberly Ritchie, asked the Justice Department to commence judicial proceedings that against the district. Connecticut school officials didn't respond to a request of comment of any kind. But certainly the debate continues. Public school districts in the state of New York were given until June the 30th last year to comply with the state regulation banning the use of Native American mascots, team names, and logos at public schools. Now, some Native American leaders have said that the mascots promote hurtful stereotypes and can have a negative impact on the mental health and self-esteem and that of Native youth. LI News Time, 6:25. We got a big show for you today, ladies and gentlemen. We'll have Craig Ferentino with the financials coming up in his usual spot, 7 o'clock hour. Dr. Ron Sinagra as well in his spot. You'll also hear a little bit later on New York State Senator Dean Murray and Congressman Nick LaLota brings us home a little bit later on in the program. All that, a busy one on this Tuesday, primary day for six states around this country, and all eyes on the Golden State as far as California is concerned, gubernatorial and mayoral posts at stake. We'll run them all down. Certainly have been inundated with that news over the last couple of months, getting ready for this big day of primaries. And by the way, if you think of New York, June 23rd, we'll run those down as well in the coming days. All that, a busy one on a Tuesday here at 6:26. Let's check out what's going on in and around. 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No issues at all with the trains, no issues with our roads, east and west, north and south. Got a good ride throughout, folks. Nothing to talk about as far as impeding the progress. Good to go at 6:27. And once again, we're at 48 degrees. Chilly it is. We're going to warm up into the mid-70s. We send it over to Chuck Brady once again at the Weather Center. We shall return with another round of headlines.
1: From the LI News Radio Weather Center, we head into Tuesday with a little bit of early morning fog that we'll have to deal with. That should be gone pretty quickly this morning, and then we'll see the sunshine for the remainder of the day. Winds out of the northwest, they won't be much of a factor. High of 76 this afternoon. Partly cloudy tonight, mild temperatures, 58 degrees. Sunny, a little bit warmer as we head into Wednesday with a high of 80. Towards the middle of the week, we'll see the mid to upper 80s. From the LI News Weather Center, I'm Staff Forecaster Chuck Brady.
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10: Good morning, Long Island. It is 6:32. I'm Jay Oliver. This is 103.9 LI News Radio on this Tuesday. It is June the 2nd. Here's some of the stories we will be covering. We could have final arguments regarding, the $9 million wrongful death settlement between the county and the mother of Thomas Valva, the 8-year-old, who died in that Santa Maricha's freezing cold garage. Could be a settlement. The judge, before final approval there, could sign off. We'll give you the latest. 22-year-old woman arrested in connection with a stabbing and left a 28-year-old dead at a home in Massapequa. The latest there as well. Judge in Nassau rejecting a Honduran man's request to overturn his rape conviction after federal immigration officials deported him, and that before he could be sentenced. Thousands of Long Islanders could start losing food assistance as soon as yesterday, actually, because of the Trump administration's changes to the SNAP program. Prosecutors resting their depraved indifference murder case against Stephen Schwally yesterday. He accused of driving into a nail salon in Deer Park drunk, killing 4, injuring 9 others. We'll tell you about a California-based food and beverage manufacturer recalling more than a dozen beverages across 25 states. That would include New York after a supplier warned of salmonella risk. Islip Town expecting a tax hike for next year that will pierce the state-imposed cap for the third year in a row, according to the town controller. And we'll tell you about the LIRR announcing plans to add extra service and that for the upcoming U.S. Open golf tournament at Shinnecock. Dow at 46 a close, 51,078. And the futures market right now is on the negative side. It is down roughly just about 207 or so. That's up. That's down from 190 before as well. Up from 190. The situation of sports, the Mets and Mariners out in Seattle. And we'll tell you about the Giants now, bringing back very familiar face into their camp. Right now we have temps on the cool side of things, upper 40s as we get to the mid-70s at best. We have those stories and more. Traffic and weather, I'll give it to you every 10 on the fives right here on Long Island's only 24-7 news talk FM radio station, 103.9 LI News Radio. 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
2: ABC News, I'm Shiri Preston. Russia launching hundreds of drones and dozens of missiles in Kyiv, killing at least 14 civilians and wounding more than 100 others. Among the dead, a 3-year-old child pulled from the rubble of an apartment building. The ceasefire between the U.S. and Iran is holding, even though Israel's repeated incursions into Lebanon now appear to be at the heart of disagreements.
8: Iran threatening to cut off negotiations entirely after Israel again targeted southern Lebanon. But President Trump saying he thinks he will have a deal to extend the ceasefire and reopen the Strait of Hormuz with Iran over the next week.
2: ABC's Melissa Adan. Secretary of State Marco Rubio to face Congress this week as he requests the State Department's annual budget. He is expected to be asked a lot about the war in Iran. The Justice Department says it will comply with a court order halting the so-called anti-weaponization fund set up after the president settled his court case with the IRS. This is ABC News.
10: 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That's going to give you the latest of situations. Go to the icon of the rail icon off the website of the MTA, MTA.org. That also will give you some excellent information. Also, no problems via the roads now. Good to go. If you're traveling out to the Forks, you're in for a pretty good ride. No issues. Points west via the expressway, Northern State Grand Central, all in great shape as you get through Nassau, Queens. And if your choice is through the Midtown Tunnel, you are good to go there at 22 and a half minutes to the top of the hour. Right now, 50 degrees and even 5-0 under partly cloudy skies here in Islip. We'll get to around 74. Expect a lot of sun starting in the next hour. That'll carry us right through the afternoon. At 22 minutes, just about to the top, let's send it over to Mr. Chuck Brady, and he at the Weather Center.
11: From the LI News Radio Weather Center, we head into Tuesday with a little bit of early morning fog that we'll have to deal with. That should be gone pretty quickly this morning, and then we'll see the sunshine for the remainder of the day. Winds out of the northwest, they won't be much of a factor, high of 76 this afternoon. Partly cloudy tonight, mild temperatures, 58 degrees, sunny, a little bit warmer as we head into Wednesday with a high of 80. Towards the middle of the week, we'll see the mid to upper 80s. From the LI News Weather Center, I'm staff forecaster Chuck Brady.
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10: LI News time, 6:39. New York State Department of Transportation has begun construction on a $3.5 million project to improve safety at a very busy intersection on the Port Washington Peninsula. The work, the intersection of Port Washington Boulevard and Middle Neck Road in the village of Flower Hill near St. Francis Hospital. It's going to enhance safety and improve travel for motorists, pedestrians, and transit users. According to a news release, Port Washington Boulevard, by the way, carries around 30,000 vehicles every day. And construction expected to wrap up by the end of the year. And it'll be staged to maintain traffic flow and also minimize disruptions. LIRR will offer extra train service for the U.S. Open Golf Tournament in Southampton later on in the month. Officials said they'll double the amount of service that they'll provide to its temporary Shinnecock Hills station from when the week-long tournament was last held at the Southampton Golf Club back in 2018. Back then, more than 77,000 fans took the train to the tournament, according to the railroad. So during the practice rounds and the first 3 days of the tournament, that's Monday to Wednesday, it's June 15th through the 17th, the LIRR will run 22 trains serving Shinnecock Hills, twice as many as in 2018. 10 trains will arrive at the station, 12 will depart. And during the championship rounds, that's Thursday and Friday, 25 trains will run to or from the station, 12 arriving, 13 departing. Saturday, Sunday, that's the LIRR is going to operate 26 trains serving the Shinnecock Hills station, including 13 arriving trains and 13 departing trains. So well done there by the LIRR. We told you yesterday, big problem in the northern state, right? Well, it was a vehicle that left that parkway and careened off an exit ramp, crashing right through road signs. It ignited a house fire. All happening early yesterday in Dix Hills. Firefighters from at least 15 departments did respond to that scene on the Forest Road North after receiving a call shortly before 6 yesterday morning. The locations at exit 42 North with Deer Park Road is separated by a small wooded area from Dix Hills Fire Department. Now, that minivan ignited upon impact, started that blaze that spread into the attic of that home. The driver, all we know now, 67-year-old man lost control of his Chrysler, struck that house and was taken to a hospital with minor injuries miraculously. And the residents of the multi-family building were home and safely evacuated. Incredible. No other injuries were reported, according to officials. California-based food and beverage manufacturer now has recalled more than a dozen beverages across 25 states, including New York, after the supplier warned of salmonella risk. SKS Copac, headquartered in Cerritos, California, recalled 18 products in late May. That would include Royal Gold French Vanilla Cappuccino Powder and Angel Caramel Latte Powder, according to U.S. Food and Drug Administration. SKS Copac pulling affected products off the shelves, now urging consumers who have purchased recall goods to return them, and that for a full refund. The recalled specialty beverages could be contaminated with salmonella. It's a bacteria that can cause intestinal infections frequently through food or water. Well, the town of Islip now expecting a tax hike for 2027. That'll pierce its state-imposed cap for the third year in a row. According to the town controller, Joseph Ludwig, pinned the pending increase on substantially higher sanitation costs and a contract approved earlier this year. The cap is all part of state law that restricts just how much local governments can increase their tax collection every year. The exact cap changes annually based on each municipality's finances, though Islip's usually floats at around 2%. Islip's town board voted to override its cap in 2025. That was the first time in 8 years. And then again last year, driving a 27% increase to the typical town tax bill over 2 years. Supervisor Angie Carpenter said the hikes were mainly needed, and that to cover increased employee costs tied to a new town worker union deals. Islip's current budget, about $289 million, reflected an increase of $10.5 million, that over the 2025 plan. LI News Time. 644. 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Mets had 1-4 straight, head west, two stops, Seattle and San Diego last night at T-Mobile Park in Seattle. The win goes to the Mariners, went 10 innings, 3-2, the final. Cole Young hitting a game-winning single in that 10th inning, and the streak is over. Walk-off win, Seattle's third in a row. They're heating up. They're 3 games over .500, and they won 7 straight. After a kind of a topsy-turvy season for them, let's hear from one of the Mets pitchers last night, Sean Manaea, breaking down what he was most happy with his outing. That's cut two.
13: Just attacking guys, throwing everything for strikes. Get ahead, and the pitch count was great. So, from that, it just felt like it was a good pitching performance.
10: Yanks return from the West Coast. They got the Guardians, Cleveland, coming in tonight. And the Bronx Ducks will host the Ferry Hawks from Staten Island as well at Fairfield Properties. Game one Stanley Cup upon us tonight. The Golden Knights of Vegas taking on the Hurricanes of Carolina. Puck drops shortly after 8 o'clock. Tomorrow night, Knicks and Spurs, the NBA Finals, finally upon us there. By the way, thinking tickets, it's a tough one. Knicks Spurs final in San Antonio, resale prices are still absolutely through the roof for the three potential games at the Garden. And according to online ticket reseller TickPick, game three, it's Monday, June the 8th, the first finals game at the Garden since 1999, has the lowest listed ticket price of $4,539. Those were in the nosebleeds, folks. As of yesterday afternoon, the average purchase price of $4,990. You want better seats? Yeah, 50,000 plus, believe it or not, 52,000. That's a high from what we saw, as far as StubHub, was concerned. OBJ back. That's right. Odell Beckham Jr., back with the Giants. He signs a 1-year deal, brings him back with the team and city. He electrified, from 2014. Through 2018. Not a guarantee. Still has to make the team, but certainly, the first move yesterday. And some big trades in and around, the NFL. The Eagles agreed to trade star receiver AJ Brown of the Patriots, for a first round draft pick in 2028. And the big one with the Browns, traded 2-time NFL Defensive Player of the Year Myles Garrett to the Rams. 2-time Pro Bowl pass rusher Jared Verse, multiple draft picks as well. And a sad note, NBA Rick Adelman, a basketball Hall of Fame inductee, played for 7 NBA seasons before becoming one of the game's all-time winningest coaches, passing away age 79. He's the father of current Denver Nuggets coach David Adelman. Cause of death, not immediately announced. He won over 1,000 games as a coach. That's the 10th most, by the way, in league history. 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Quick check the travels. No issues as far as the trains are concerned. Everything's on or close to schedule. Same thing with our roads, east and west. You got a great ride traveling all the way to the Forks. No problems at all. If you're heading west through Suffolk, Nassau, the Queens Expressway, Northern State Grand Central, to the Queens Midtown, you are in great shape. No issues to tell you about whatsoever. Bridges as well. You got a good ride at 11 and a half minutes to the top of the hour. Right now it is 51 here in Islip. The sun is out. As we head to around 74, we send it over once again to Chuck Brady here at the Weather Center.
11: From the LI News Radio Weather Center, we head into Tuesday with a little bit of early morning fog that we'll have to deal with. That should be gone pretty quickly this morning, and then we'll see the sunshine for the remainder of the day. Winds out of the northwest, they won't be much of a factor. High of 76 this afternoon. Partly cloudy tonight, mild temperatures, 58 degrees, sunny, a little bit warmer as we head into Wednesday with a high of 80. Towards the middle of the week, we'll see the mid to upper 80s. From the LI News Weather Center, I'm staff forecaster Chuck Brady.
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10: LI News time. We are at 6:51. Democrats in the state legislature have just four session days left, and that's past two possible amendments to how the state draws its congressional districts. One of the most pressing issues facing them outside of the budget push to revamp the state's unwieldy redistricting process comes as Democratic Republican-led legislatures nationwide are redrawing their maps in the middle of the decade, hoping to capitalize on the number of seats their party controls in Congress. The finer points of the two bills are still being negotiated, and that according to the state's Senate Deputy Majority Leader in Michael Janaris. Well, a former Rikers Island correction officer from Ronkonkoma charged for lying about injuries sustained in use of force incidents and collecting more than $200,000 in workers' compensation must return the money under the terms of his guilty plea. That according to city and state officials. 34-year-old Giovanni Concepcion pled guilty yesterday before the district court judge in the case, Louis Lyman, not in the Southern District of New York, to making a false statement related to healthcare matters, according to news release from the New York City Department of Investigation. That's the city's watchdog agency, which has been investigating alleged phony workers' compensation claims filed by correction department employees. Concepcion is at least the second former officer with the New York City Department of Correction from Long Island since March to plead guilty to making false statements, all in order to pocket workers' comp funds. It was back on the 17th of March. Todd Faustin, a 43-year-old out of Corum, pled guilty. And before that, Judge Lyman, to the charge in relation to health care matters, according to a separate investigation in a department news release. Well, a 7-year-old girl who endured months of alleged abuse before her death back December of 2025 in a case that is now raising concerns about child placement policies and whether warning signs were overlooked. Prosecutors say Jordan Duncan subjected to sustained maltreatment while living with her father's fiance, Emily Kelly, has been charged now with a murder. Authorities have also charged Kelly's mother and daughter, all in connection with the case, according to the court docs. The alleged abuse began well before Duncan came under Kelly's full custody. Prosecutors wrote that evidence of maltreatment was uncovered as early as January 17th of 2025. It said the situation escalated after April of 2025 when Kelly was granted full custody of the child. It was at that point they alleged that, quote, the abuse and torture really started to unfold. Duncan had been placed in that home under the state's kinship first policy, and that prioritizes placing children who need foster care with relatives or close family connections rather than in traditional foster placements. And while the approach is intended to maintain family ties, experts say the policy can carry risks if proper oversight is not maintained. We'll have more on that throughout as well. LA News Time, 6:54, big show today, ladies and gentlemen. Craig Ferentino in the next hour, Dr. Ron Sinagra as well. State Senator Dean Murray and Congressman Nick LaLota, the big lineup today on a Tuesday show here in early June. 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No issues at all with the trains. You are in good shape there. Everything's on or close. First problem of the morning on the maps, an overturned vehicle now on the LIE. If you're traveling west, at exit 57, yeah, Vets Highway, Motor Parkway, the right lane of 4 closed from the last 10 minutes, this happening with an overturned car. We'll keep an eye on that. Obviously, westbound from that, you're fine if you're traveling to the Forks. No issues. Once again, an overturned car on the LIE westbound at 57, Vets Highway and Motor Parkway, as the right lane of 4 closed off there. 5 to the top. Shane, you got the business. Take it away. We'll update the weather with Chuck. We'll come back with another round of headlines.
18: From ABC News, Wall Street Weekend. We have a new Fed chair, and the Trump administration has hinted that new leadership at the central bank could be more agreeable to lowering interest rates. But with jobs data for March and April coming in unexpectedly strong, and the economy weathering higher prices relatively well, there's growing consensus among investors that the Fed's next move will be to raise interest rates, or at least keep them where they are. This week, we'll zero in on more employment data with the government's JOLTS jobs openings on Tuesday. Wednesday, we'll get ADP private payroll numbers. And on Thursday, weekly jobless claims. Tomato inflation? Yeah, the price of tomatoes up 40% over the past year. Getting the blame, lower crop yields, higher shipping costs, and the Trump administration's tariffs on Mexico. And lawyers for the Trump administration say they'll appeal the court decision allowing businesses to apply for refunds after President Trump's tariffs were deemed illegal earlier this year. Dave Packer, ABC News.
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0: Honor, sacrifice, heroism. Celebrate the spirit of these incredible men at the 11th annual Wounded Warrior Amputee Softball Game. 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Opening ceremonies begin at 11 a.m. Game time at 11:45 a.m. Stick around for a meet-and-greet barbecue at 30M, hosted by SPVA, following the games at the North Patchogue Fire Department on Davidson Avenue. 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
10: Good morning, Long Island. It is 7:04. I'm Jay Oliver. This is 103.9 LI News Radio on this Tuesday, June the 2nd, here. Some of the stories we've been covering: the wrongful death settlement between the county and the mother of the 8-year-old Santa Maritza's boy was killed by his NYPD officer father and the father's fiance. Remember, they forced him to sleep in that freezing garage. That settlement now is before a federal judge. Final approval there. We'll tell you about a 22-year-old woman arrested in connection with a stabbing left a 28-year-old man dead at a home in Massapequa. A judge in Nassau rejecting a Honduran man's request to overturn his rape conviction after federal immigration officials deported him, and that before he could be sentenced. Thousands of Long Islanders could start losing food assistance. It could soon happen because of the Trump administration's changes to snap the Supplemental Nutrition Assistance Program. Prosecutors arresting their depraved indifference murder case against Stephen Schwally after more than 3 weeks of testimony, alleging the Dick Sales man was highly intoxicated in that crash of June 2024. Remember when he crossed a busy intersection in Deer Park and went right through a nail salon, killing 4 and injuring 9 others. We'll tell you about a California-based food and beverage manufacturer recalling more than a dozen beverages across 25 states. That would include New York. Supplier warning of salmonella risk there. Islip Town expecting a tax hike for next year. It'll pierce its state-imposed cap. And then for the third year in a row, we'll tell you about the railroad now announcing plans and extra service for the upcoming U.S. Open Golf Tournament at Shinnecock. The Dow went up 46 at the close yesterday, 51,000. And 78, that is a starting point. And the futures right now on the negative side, down roughly just about 198. Let's come back a little bit. 198 points downward right now as we speak. Sports, the Mets in Seattle. Al West, we'll tell you about the Giants bringing back a familiar face. Right now we have temperatures in the low 50s. As we make way for the mid-70s here in Islip, we have risen to 53 under sunshine. We'll get to around 74. We have those stories and more. Traffic and weather, we'll give it to you every 10 minutes on the fives right here on the island's only 24-7 news talk FM radio station, 103.9 LI News Radio. 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
2: ABC News. I'm Shiri Preston. Russia launching hundreds of drones and dozens of missiles in Kyiv, killing at least 14 civilians and wounding more than 100 others. Among the dead, a 3-year-old child pulled from the rubble of an apartment building. The ceasefire between the U.S. and Iran is holding, even though Israel's repeated incursions into Lebanon now appear to be at the heart of disagreements.
8: Iran threatening to cut off negotiations entirely after Israel again targeted southern Lebanon. But President Trump saying he thinks he will have a deal to extend the ceasefire and reopen the Strait of Hormuz with Iran over the next week.
2: ABC's Melissa Adan. Secretary of State Marco Rubio to face Congress this week as he requests the State Department's annual budget. He is expected to be asked a lot about the war in Iran. The Justice Department says it will comply with a court order halting the so-called anti-weaponization fund set up after the president settled his court case with the IRS. This is ABC News.
10: 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We're at 7:08. 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Remember now, it could be a great landing spot. There's some openings there. 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The mantra, it's about saving aircraft crew lives. That's at East West Industries, a hidden gem in our backyard right here in Ronkonkoma. Trains are in good shape. We're good to go via the rails. You can check it all out on the MTA's app, Train Time, or you can go to the site of the MTA.org, MTA.org, the latest at the rail icon, and that'll give you your latest of information. One good, one bad on the road. The overturned car we told you about prior on the LIE has been taken care of. You're good to go there. I was west at 57 at Vets Highway and Motor Parkway. Good to go. We're in good shape. The problem, though, we have an accident just in play here on Sunrise Highway westbound between 48 and 46, Smithtown Avenue and Carlton Avenue. In Connecticut Avenue, right there, the left lane of three, that's closed off there from minutes ago. So we'll keep an eye on that as far as Sunrise Highway is concerned. 7:10, current temp here in Islip is 53 with sunshine. As we get to around 74 today, no rain expected. We send it back to Chuck Brady here at the Weather Center.
11: From the LI News Radio Weather Center, we head into Tuesday with a little bit of early morning fog that we'll have to deal with. That should be gone pretty quickly this morning, and then we'll see the sunshine for the remainder of the day. Winds out of the northwest, they won't be much of a factor. High of 76 this afternoon. Partly cloudy tonight, mild temperatures, 58 degrees. Sunny, a little bit warmer as we head into Wednesday with a high of 80. Towards the middle of the week, we'll see the mid to upper 80s. From the LI News Weather Center, I'm Staff Forecaster Chuck Brady.
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10: LI News time, we're at 7:15. Greenport man arrested by police in Suffolk. Yes, he's accused of trying to meet up with someone who's believed to be a 13-year-old girl after having explicit communications. Police say digital forensic unit detectives began to investigate a report that Corey Hooks arranged to meet the minor at Topgolf in Holtsville. Back on May 26th, after connecting on social media, authorities allege Hooks sent an indecent photo to the girl, and that child pornography was later discovered on his phone. He is thus charged with promoting a sexual performance by a child, possessing a sexual performance by a child, also attempted endangering the welfare of a child, and attempted dissemination of indecent material. It's expected to be arraigned later on today. Police in Suffolk have arrested a woman for operating a brothel in Islip Terrace. Police say they conducted an investigation into the brothel located at 204 Cedarwood Street. At complaints were received from the community, detectives found online ads and message boards indicating 67-year-old Ellen Mantell have been operating the brothel since at least year 2012. That under the name of Phyllis Mantell, charged with prostitution. And she will be arraigned at First District Court in Central Islip at a later date. Police say the investigation ongoing, and at this time, no evidence of human trafficking. Statewide school cell phone ban has mixed opinions on Long Island. However, a new survey shows positive outcomes from a large majority of schools. With its first year coming to a close, the Governor Kathy Hochul's office receiving nearly 600 responses when surveying teachers and administrators from across the state about the phone-free policy that began back in September last year. 80% of respondents said implementing the policy delivered beneficial results, while 76% reported improved classroom attention, respect, student engagement. All in all, that was the case. 60% of the educators involved in the survey also reported, by the way, a decline in bullying. LI News time. 7:17. Let's give you a quick hit of the sports. Final sports report of the morning. It is sponsored by East West Industries, Long Island's leader of the aerospace community. Mets lost to the Mariners last night in Seattle, 3-2. That went 10 innings. Mets four-game winning streak is over. Seattle starting to heat up 7 in a row for them. The walk-off win was Seattle's third game in their last four. Yanks host Cleveland tonight. The Guardians coming into the Bronx after the West Coast swing. Ducks host Staten Island tonight at Fairfield Providence. Game one, you got the Stanley Cup tonight. Vegas, Carolina from Raleigh tomorrow night. Don't forget Knicks and Spurs from San Antonio. Game one. And Odell Beckham Jr., by the way, signed with the Giants. A one-year deal. Maybe back to the glory days from 2014 through eight. Remember the Sunday Night Football, one of the great catches you'll ever see against the Cowboys that really catapulted OBJ into stardom. Big trades yesterday around the NFL. The Eagles agreeing to trade their star wide receiver A.J. Brown to the Patriots, reunited with his old coach from the Tennessee Titans days. Brown to the Patriots for a first-round draft pick in 2028 and a 2027 fifth-round pick. And how about the Browns? Blockbuster of the day, traded two-time NFL Defensive Player of the Year Myles Garrett. He goes to the Rams for a two-time Pro Bowl pass rusher Jared Verse and multiple draft picks. And certainly one of the biggest trades in NFL history involving a defensive player. And a sad note is noted, Rick Adelman, a basketball Hall of Fame inductee, played for seven NBA seasons and became one of the game's all-time winningest coaches, passing away age 79. He won 1,042 games, Rick Adelman did, as an NBA coach, and that the 10th most in league history. That's your sports, folks, at 719 and sponsored by East West Industries, Long Island's leader of the aerospace community. Let's check out what's happening in and around. Trains, no issue. Problem on Sunrise Highway with an accident between exits 48 and 46 on the westbound side. You're going to run into one left lane of three closed off because of that accident around 25 minutes ago, points west. You're good to go all through Suffolk, Nassau, Queens into the tunnel. Bridges as well looking good. And if you can get around that on central and east to the forks, you're fine. That spot on Sunrise, but that's westbound. Eastbound side, you're looking good. No issues through the Hamptons into Montauk, 25A Sound Avenue to Greenport. Also good to go at 720. 51 right now in Islip. We've gone down a couple. 52 make it. We have plenty of sunshine out there, we'll head to the mid-70s, around 74. We send it over to Chuck Brady of the Weather Center, Craig Ferrantino, hopefully coming up.
11: From the LI News Radio Weather Center, we head into Tuesday with a little bit of early morning fog that we'll have to deal with. That should be gone pretty quickly this morning, and then we'll see the sunshine for the remainder of the day. Winds out of the northwest, they won't be much of a factor. High of 76 this afternoon. Partly cloudy tonight, mild temperatures, 58 degrees, sunny, a little bit warmer as we head into Wednesday with a high of 80. Towards the middle of the week, we'll see the mid to upper 80s. From the LI News Weather Center, I'm staff forecaster Chuck Brady.
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6: 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Dow yesterday, kind of a back and forth and surprising people in the final hour. Went up about 46 points, 51,078. Futures right now down 216. The back and forth continues as far as the Middle East is concerned, Iran, the Strait of Hormuz, as we welcome in, probably the airport right now, getting ready to board a plane to head to beautiful Phoenix, as we welcome in Mr. Craig Ferentino with the great Craig James Financial Services, located right in the heart of Melville off Broad Hollow Road. And a good morning to you, my friend.
4: Good morning, Jay. Thank you for that introduction. Yes, we're at the lounge at Kennedy Airport. Lovely. Some of the construction they did. Great job here. Great job. It's Terminal 1 is coming along very well, and T4, which is Delta. Thank you for that introduction. We are having a great day. Yesterday, we broke over that 51,000 mark on the Dow, which is showing some very good strength. And a lot of that has to do with NVIDIA saying they're going to be on everybody's laptop pretty soon, you know, powered by NVIDIA as opposed to powered by Dell. Looking at West Texas crude going to about $92 a barrel. Bitcoin under $70,000 for the first time in a few months. And can this rally continue? I just don't know. I think we have a lot more. I mean, a lot of what I think is being unveiled and a lot of the construction that the president and the investment, when the president first took an office and he was strong-arming all sorts of people to invest in our country. I think that is starting to come to roost, and we're starting to see those results now. And it could be just the beginning of those results, so we'll see how this all plays out, of course. We have some news. Google is going to invest another $10 billion, $80 billion in artificial intelligence. And 40 minutes later, Berkshire Hathaway said they're going to invest another $10 billion in Google. I mean, how big can these companies get? It's unbelievable, but that's what we got. They're out of control. I guess they're very happy, the Berkshire people are very happy with how they're doing and what the people are doing over at Google, because that's a big, big investment there, $80 billion. And then $10 billion of that, if you're looking to buy it, $10 billion of that's going to be

0: from Alphabet, and I think that's Berkshire's only AI bet, only artificial intelligence bet. So that's pretty interesting. Yeah, it's a company that buys Hershey's and all these things that America knows about. So, we got Victoria's Secret up 40% pre-market. Very good numbers, big earnings beat there. I haven't been to one of those stores in a while, but maybe I should check out, see what they're doing. We also have some great news. Also, Amazon is going to Amazon's getting sued, by the way. That's not good news for Amazon, but their Ring camera has got this facial recognition feature. So as you walk by it, and it's got like a friends and neighbors feature, and it without your permission, kind of grabs your face, Jay, and says, "Hey, that's Jay Oliver walking by my house." Not so cool. We'll see if that becomes class action status. They also announced on the same day to have positive news about Amazon that they're going to have a Prime Day. They haven't had a Prime Day in a couple of years in the summer. It starts on June 23rd. So we'll see how that plays. Hey, if you need help with your portfolio, there's a lot going on. We have a presentation today on some of the new changes with the Secure Act and how retirements are being handled and how if you make too much money, you got to put some of the money in a Roth IRA. You want to hear more about it, go to our website, CraigJamesFinancial.com. That's CraigJamesFinancial.com. We always have our pulse in the markets. 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We also have the Knicks on deck here, Jay. I'll be in great old Phoenix during that, but very interesting what's coming up here.
1: Yeah, lowest price in the bleeds, the blue seats, $4,590. Good luck. So there you go. And you got a couple of rows down, by the way, for about 52,000, Craig. So, I'm kind of glad I'll be watching her on the couch tomorrow night at 8:30.
0: Do you have a call on this game, Jay? What do you think? I mean, San Antonio, what's your thoughts?
1: I like the Knicks. I know a lot of people love San Antonio. I don't think they're ready for the bright lights, though. I say the Knicks in six, and they'll be down the Canyon of Heroes in about 12 days. That's my prediction. We'll see what happens. Absolutely, by the way, you can bank on it. They're going to get the first game no matter what. Tomorrow night, the Knicks will own it.
0: The Knicks in four? Yep, they're going to keep the streak going. The shot dominant there.
1: I love it. Uh-huh. Okay. Hey, listen. I hope it's four. They're a feisty bunch, that young crew of San Antonio.
0: Let's see. I haven't watched the game in a while, so it's,
1: you know what you got to do? You just got to be physical with the big man, okay? Be physical with that giraffe, and you are going to be good. You can wear them out that way. If you notice the three losses that they had, San Antonio had to OKC in the West Finals, was because Wemby had a rough game. And the reason why, they physically, they wore him down, and that's what Towns, Carl Anthony, and Mitchell Robinson, even with a broken pinky, have to do. Wear him down, and they got a chance. And I think the Knicks will do that. Mike Brown, he's had a lot of time to think about it. Either team they were going to face, but I think they've got a good strategy, and they'll do that. We'll see what happens. And it will happen tomorrow night in San Antonio. My friend, you have a great trip. Safe travels into that beautiful part of the country, and we'll talk to you when you get back. When are you getting back?
0: Monday. We'll chat on Monday.
1: Beautiful. Look forward to it. And you stay well.
0: Stay weak.
1: You too, buddy.
0: You too,
1: there you go.
0: Friend.
1: The great Ferrantino checking in. 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And 393-2888. 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At 7:33. 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Located right in the heart of Melville off of Broad Hollow Road. No issues at all with the trains. Problem spot on Sunrise Highway with an accident. Westbound between 48 and 46. Was one. Now it's two lanes of three that are closed off there. So that's a big problem. Points west, you're fine if you're traveling to the Forks. No issues. At just about 26 minutes to the top of the hour. Ladies and gentlemen, 54 right now with sunshine. We go to 74 Quick hit, Chuck Brady, the Weather Center. Dr. Sinagra coming up next.
2: From the LI News Radio Weather Center, we head into Tuesday with a little bit of early morning fog that we'll have to deal with. That should be gone pretty quickly this morning, and then we'll see the sunshine for the remainder of the day. Winds out of the northwest, they won't be much of a factor. High of 76 this afternoon. Partly cloudy tonight, mild temperatures, 58 degrees. Sunny, a little bit warmer as we head into Wednesday with a high of 80. Towards the middle of the week, we'll see the mid to upper 80s. From the LI News Weather Center, I'm Staff Forecaster Chuck Brady.
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1: All right, it is time for the Sunrise Wellness Center report, ladies and gentlemen. Remember the site, sunrisewellnesscenterli.com. What's discussed in these segments, you certainly don't get anywhere else. You don't. Great information. And also, to get a consultation at no charge with Dr. Ron, you can make that call at 631-563-1444. I've said it over and over again. I know a lot of people who have failed elsewhere to get healthy. They went to see Dr. Sinagra, and guess what? They're on a different path. Okay? A different path to good health. And the reason is this guy does it differently than any other. And we welcome him in, Dr. Sinagra from the Great Sunrise Wellness Center located in Sayville. It's right off Sunrise Highway, right before Lakeland Avenue. A little strip center there, and get in there. Dr. Ron! How are you, my
7: good
1: friend?
7: Morning. Are you ready?
1: Ready for what?
7: The Knicks, baby.
1: Oh, come on. It's like Nick freaking mania around here. What's going on? No, I am ready.
7: Remember, do you remember the last time that
1: of
7: won?
1: Of course.
7: 73? Yeah, me too. I was a little guy. I was about 10. I remember 69. I just vaguely, but I remember reading the box scores with my dad in the Daily News. I loved Walt Frazier back then, so I used to always want to see how many points he scored in the morning. But New York could use something to bring it together too, by the way.
1: It'll be good for the city. It'll be good for the entire region. There is nothing like a championship. I've said it all along. When the Yanks won the series, even the Mets, the Rangers in 94, even the Isles, Devils, whatever, when the Knicks win, it's like nothing else. The frenzy beyond. It's been 53 brutal years.
7: Oof.
1: And we finally have the team and the makeup. Yeah, we finally have it. Now, can they beat this upstart, 22-year-old average, 21-year-old average team in the Spurs? They're a great young team. Can they keep up with them? Keep the big man off?
7: To be honest, I mean, I really, you know, being purely objective, not letting my fandom get in the way. But boy, that Wemby is something that we've never seen. My Lord. Was he 7'4", 7'5"?
1: He's 7'4", but the thing is, you can neutralize him by physically playing him. Wear him down a little bit.
7: Yeah,
1: you know?
7: He hasn't put on the pounds and the muscle yet. So, you know, that's the only way to stop him. He handles the ball like a point guard. He shoots three-pointers.
1: Yeah, the only problem with the Knicks, they don't defend the three-point shot that well. And they shoot a lot of them, those Spurs, including Wemby. So they're going to have to defend, but I think they'll get through. It's going to be a great series. I really believe it.
7: Yeah, I'm looking forward to it.
1: Yeah.
7: Okay, let's get to business.
1: Yeah, baby. What do we got today?
7: I want to talk about a condition that's very common, and it really disrupts quality of life in babies, children, even adults, and it's eczema. It's also known as dermatitis, and there's a couple different types. There's atopic, there's contact, there's seborrheic, I could never say that word. And even something they call cradle cap, which we call dermatitis in the infants. Yeah. But it can be brutal. I mean, it can really, really take down your quality of life. As you remember my story in the past, I've told you and with the listeners, I suffered with psoriasis. And in my quest to help myself and my health, I came across functional health care. Now, that was around 20 years ago, and it was truly in its infancy 20 years ago. Nobody knew what we do now or what's common knowledge, but it really helped cure my psoriasis, and that's what prompted me to open up Sunrise Wellness Center. I believe functional health care is the future of health care because it focuses on healing and correcting cause instead of just treating the symptoms of malfunction. So I'm excited about what we do, obviously, but with eczema, as with psoriasis, you talk about uncomfortable, painful at times. It carries a heavy psychological burden, psychological component. It looks terrible. People stare. It's embarrassing, especially for the, you know, we're talking the adults here, and that's where the old expression, the heartache of psoriasis, came from. I know when I had it bad, my back, my elbows, you know, people would stare at me. What's that? You know, you'd be like, oh God, please just don't, you know, so it's a tough one. And the conventional treatments that we use for eczema and even for psoriasis, creams and lotions.
1: Doc, eczema and psoriasis, are they one and the same pretty much?
7: No, they're different. They are different. It's a different approach. They both affect the skin, but their foundations are different.
1: Okay.
7: Eczema itself is a systemic inflammatory condition, and it's very you know, it's common in children. And you know, I sent you photos of
1: that little girl
7: that came in.
1: Yeah,
7: she was 21 months old.
1: But you did an excellent job. You did an excellent job as far as the progression is concerned.
7: Oh, the poor kid, Jay. The parents called me up, and they were like in tears. This kid was just, you know, I didn't tell you, she's a twin. She has a twin sister, not identical, a fraternal twin, but and her sister doesn't have it, which is ironic. But one of the reasons why that we believe she had it is that when she was born, she ingested some meconium, which is basically baby poop. And if that gets into the lungs, that can cause infection and all kinds of problems. And the one twin had it, the one with the eczema, because she was on heavy antibiotics when she was born, which really affects the microbiota and the microbiome of the gut. So she was, you know, this kid was covered. I mean, the lesions you saw in those photos. And in 6 weeks, she's 90% better. She's back to being a happy little baby. Parents are excited. But I wanted to break it down because, especially when you're for parents, you know, and when Serafina came along, I guess I really got a good understanding of this more than if you never had a child. When your child suffers, you suffer. I mean, it's just, you know, you can't not help but feel what they feel.
1: Yeah.
7: So when parents have this with kids, the topical external treatments, you know, they may provide some comfort, you know, lotion, steroid creams, even biologics. They don't fix the problem. And it's very correctable. So let's break it down. you know, if you treat eczema as a skin condition, you're never going to correct the problem. And some people are really shocked when I say that, but when I took my functional medicine training, I asked my professor after class about, you know, psoriasis. Have you ever helped anyone with psoriasis? And he looked me square in the eye. He said, son, the day you realize you don't have a skin condition is your first day on the road to recovery. You have an immune problem. Fix your immune system. And that was life-changing advice for me. And it's the same with eczema. It's a chronic systemic immune condition, an inflammatory condition. And the causes are internal. And where do you think they start? You have any idea?
1: Repeat that now.
7: Where do you think these problems start with eczema?
1: Well, they start in the gut. They have to, right? No?
7: Yeah, you nailed it. You know, it really is. I remember Hippocrates, he was a big famous saying from Hippocrates 2,500 years ago, was look well to the gut for the cause of all disease. And we used to laugh at that, like, yeah, right, the gut. And we don't laugh at it anymore. But there are some fundamental basic causes of eczema, and it does start in the gut. Remember, if people hear this and they don't understand it, you know, 75-80% of your immune system is in your gut. And I know people don't understand it. You know, the yoga commercials say it all the time. So people understand, they've heard that, but they don't understand it. And if you look at it, you got to remember that our bodies aren't sealed. We have a tube running through us, the GI tract. It also has a branch that leads, obviously, to the lungs. Yeah. But, you know, that tube starts off as, you know, a beautiful food processor, and it becomes a sewer pipe. When those microbes, let me rephrase that. The best way to look at it is that the 80% of your immune system is protecting the contents of that gut, keeping it in the gut. So, you know, there's a barrier in that tube, and that barrier is what keeps the contents of the GI tract separate from the 80% of your immune system that's coating that tube. There's a separation, so your immune system is not reacting to everything, because our guts are filled with some pretty nasty pathogens and microbes, E. coli, salmonella, mm-hmm. staph, strep, you know, parasites. There's a lot of things in the gut that need to stay in the gut. And as you know, if someone ever gets a perforated gut, you know, they could die from, you know, from sepsis,
1: right.
7: Full body infection.
1: Yep.
7: So there's also something called the gut-skin axis. And the gut-skin axis, the rule of thumb is if you have a bad gut, you're going to have bad skin. When I take care of teenagers, when they come in with bad acne, we repair the gut. You know, you take care of psoriasis. The gut-skin connection is very, very close. And the microbiome itself, you know, all that bacteria in that microbial world of the gut needs to be balanced. And you remember tug of war? We had the flag and the two teams.
1: Sure.
7: If you look at the microbes of the body, that we want that tug of war in a perpetual tie. And, you know, when we get out of balance is when we have a problem. And everything that we do in modern life destroys the good bacteria, the commensal bacteria, which actually communicate with your immune system. Now, this is pretty wild, Jay. When I first read this, I had to double take it. The immune cells that coat that tube and the good bacteria tell your immune cells what cells or what things are pathogens and need to be attacked and what cells don't. And it's actually a medical term called crosstalk. And I'm reading this, I'm like, the little buggers talk to each other.
1: Yeah.
7: Like, when you read what the good bacteria actually does in the body and in the GI tract, your jaw drops. You're like, bacteria does that? Besides, they create vitamins and B vitamins, and they make serotonin and dopamine, and it's pretty wild what they actually do. But that crosstalk, I just thought was, when you hear that, you understand, my Lord, this is a complicated system. And things like antibiotics, food dyes and colorings, processed foods, alcohol, forever chemicals like the commercial you just played, you know, these all destroy that gut lining. And now the contents are getting exposed to the immune cells when they shouldn't be. And that fires off your immune system. And the number one culprit right now is Roundup, glyphosate. And a lot of people are like, well, I don't use Roundup. It's not you using it in the garden. That's the people that are using that actual contact with it are the ones that are having the cancers. But that's that, you know, that class action suit you probably see on TV. All the big grain companies and a lot of the vegetable companies, you know, the farming companies, they use, you know, Quaker Oats, Kraft Foods, Post Cereals, General Mills. They all use glyphosate. And it's, guess where it's found the most? Cheerios.
1: Wow. Are you kidding me?
7: Oh, yeah. Cheerios. When I said it to Stephanie, she didn't believe me. I said,
1: yeah, no, you know, you mentioned something of this a while. I've stopped eating Cheerios. I used to love Cheerios. I stopped eating it because of you.
7: Yeah, you have to eat. You have to buy organic. And I told Steph, I go punch up in the computer, glyphosate in oats and you know, commercial grains, and then look up the amount in organic. And in the organic foods, it was almost none. In the big companies, it was tons of it. And it's really bad. But what most people don't know is that glyphosate originally was marketed as an antimicrobial agent, like an antibiotic. And guess what it kills? The good bacteria in the gut, not the bad.
1: Mm-hmm.
7: So, I mean, and that good bacteria also help keep the cells tightly together. They're called tight junctions. So, you know, the cells are nicely tightened up so the gut doesn't leak. And glyphosate and those other things that we talked about, antibiotics and, you know, chemicals and everything else, they break that down. And now that gut starts to leak. And now you're exposing the contents of the gut, excuse me, is exposed to the guardians on the walls of the fort, your immune system that's sitting right behind that gut lining. And that's how we trigger these inflammatory responses that lead to autoimmunity, inflammation, allergies, and eczema. So it's pretty wild how that happens. The other thing that it does is it creates a big histamine release. And, you know, everybody's heard about antihistamines, but, you know, and histamine is it's a natural chemical messenger produced by your immune system. It's not necessarily a bad thing. It's an initial primary defense mechanism defending your body against foreign invaders. But what happens is, let's say you're exposed to pet dander or pollen, or histamine will cause your blood vessels to leak, and it will allow white blood cells to get to these antigens, to get to the pollen, to get to the dander, and that's how the system works. But when it gets out of control and you get excess histamine production, that's when you have all kinds of problems with these horrific immune responses, and it causes all kinds of symptoms on the skin. The histamine also affects the nerve cells in the skin, which leads to that intense itching, the hives. It actually breaks down the skin barrier, you know, leading to some of those oozing, infectious wounds that you can see if people scratch, and it starts to it's tough. Here's the other thing that's really a double whammy with that. When that microbiome gets all beat up, there's an enzyme that's produced in the stomach and in the gut that breaks down histamine. And now all of a sudden you don't have that enzyme as much. So now you have this excess histamine and you can't break it down. So now the body, it keeps circulating through the body, and then you start tripping off on all kinds of things that you might not even be allergic to. And that's when you see somebody that's highly allergic, highly sensitive to anything in their environment, because they can't even break down the histamine to get rid of it. And, of course, the final piece of the puzzle is nutrition. And I can honestly tell you, you know, everybody that comes in my office, even the babies, I run blood. And we check everybody's nutrients. And most people are malnourished when it comes to protein, essential fats, vitamins, and minerals. We just don't have the ability to get that anymore in our diets. You know, most of what we used to provide this was organ meats, liver, heart, kidney. We got away from that. People don't eat that very often at all, if ever. So that was replaced by vegetables. But the only problem is you need 6 to 8 cups of vegetables a day. Mm. Who's going to get that? I mean, you know how many times I would go shopping with a, you know, a good intention on Sunday and load the house up with vegetables, and by Friday we're throwing half of them away?
1: Yeah.
7: You know, you come home, you're tired, you want to start chopping vegetables. So we don't, most people are really lacking in them. And the skin requires certain nutrients, but basically, Jay, what we feed our kids is pure crap. It's the best word I could use. They're highly inflammatory, highly processed grains, high fructose corn syrup. They're fortified with synthetic vitamins. You know when you say, oh, it's fortified. Those are synthetic vitamins like folic acid, which does not exist in nature. That stuff is very bad for us. So basically we're feeding our children, you know, garbage, and that's a big problem. But the nutrients that are really required for the skin, number one, vitamin D. You know, when I check the nutrient levels, people with skin conditions have very low vitamin D, and we run it up very high. The range is 30 to 100. We want you at 90+. That alone changes the skin condition. And the other one is zinc. We don't have the ability to store zinc, and so we need to take a zinc supplement daily. And remember, one thing about minerals, not enough is very bad. Too much is bad, too. Can be just as worse. So, you know, humans are funny. We always think more is better. You know, oh, great, one aspirin's good, I'll take 10. No, it doesn't work that way. The next one's fish oil, omega-3 fatty acids. Just, you know, the most amazing nutrient for brain, for immune system, for protecting your arteries, and also for your skin. And we got to stop with the seed oils. You know, all these foods, if you look at the labels on, you know, on a Pop-Tart, on you know, these granola bars for the kids, or the, you know, the snack foods, they all have palm oil, you know, cottonseed oil, soybean oil. That is highly inflammatory. And seed oils are not good for us at all. So we got to try to really be careful with that. And also, we add nutrients that calm down the histamine, like quercetin and curcumin and resveratrol. So as you saw in those photos, that little girl and this condition can be completely corrected. If you heal the gut, rebalance the microbiome, fix the gut lining, calm down histamine release, measure and restore proper vitamin and mineral levels, and increase essential fats, the body's going to heal. Also, you have to switch your children to real food. I mean, they need to eat real food. And having my own child now, I understand it's not that easy. Like I said, Serafina at 2 was eating zucchini and broccoli rabe, and now at 6, it's like, what do you want? French fries and chicken fingers. I'm like, stop. You're not getting French fries. You know, in the morning, what do you want? You know, pizza. It's, you know, yeah. I get it. It's not easy. But especially when you're dealing with skin conditions and you know, those photos I sent you, that little girl was suffering. So in 6 weeks, she's 90% better. She's going to be 100% better. So I just wanted to be able, like I try to do every week, is give your listeners a little advice on a different perspective on some of the problems that we deal with and some of the chronic illnesses that we're dealing with in 2026.
1: Yeah, I think, you know, one of the biggest problems is, when do you start, you know, feeding kids real food? You know, I have a granddaughter who's 16 months, and already for a couple of months she's been eating a little mac and cheese, a little broccoli, some sweet potatoes, you know, that type of thing. You got to indoctrinate them at some point in time, you know?
7: Yeah, it has to start young. But you remember, you know, in nature, no mammal, once it leaves its mother's chest, ever touches milk. We're the only species that I know of that drinks the milk of another species. We drink cow's milk. Also, you know, no other animals, especially drink juice, orange. You see, ever see how many oranges it takes to make 8 ounces of orange juice? When would you sit down and eat 12 oranges? You wouldn't. So we do a lot of this stuff that really, if we really think about it, and again, once a child leaves its mother's chest, the only thing it drinks is water in nature. right? What else do they drink?
1: Yeah.
7: Water. But, you know, when you see, when I tell people to feed their kids water, they look at you like, what? It's like, but, you know, if you have a child that suffers with that, come on in. I can talk to you about it, show you how we do it. But I got one more beef, Jay.
1: What's that?
7: Done with this eczema stuff. I want Caitlin Clark so bad to quit the WNBA. Go play in Europe. I love her. I think she's the best thing that ever happened to that league. The physical abuse, the mental abuse, the jealousy from the, I mean, in hockey, she's the greatest thing that happened to the WNBA. I watch WNBA games. For, I don't know how long they've been in operation. I would never watch a minute of one. She brought a whole new audience to that league. I mean, it would be like if the National Hockey League let the Goons, you know, ruin Gretzky's career.
1: Right.
7: You know, she's so good. I would love her just to walk away and say, you know what? Instead of you now playing in stadiums, excuse me, arenas with 20,000 people, why don't you go back to taking buses instead of private planes and playing in front of 800 people? I mean, the jealousy is,
1: Eventually, though, I think it'll pan out. Listen, she's got more eyes on the WNBA than ever before. I mean, she's turned the whole league around. The salaries are upwards a little bit. Endorsements are there. Some of the prime players in and around that league. I think it'll get better. I think refs are onto it. You know, with all that's going on, she's absolutely getting mauled. I love watching her. You know, I actually turn on WNBA games and really nothing else is on. I'll watch.
7: Tell me, would you have done that before her?
1: Never. Never.
7: No. Yeah,
1: never.
7: No.
1: Are you kidding me?
7: One player, I couldn't name one.
1: I couldn't watch 2 minutes of a WNBA game. Now I'm watching it. Why? Because of her. So she has transformed the game. And even, you know, and I love watching sports. You know that. I'll actually watch WNBA. If I'm home on a Saturday afternoon with nothing on, I'm flipping channels, I'm watching it. And she is very entertaining, and she's really good. She's really good.
7: One of the things that's interesting that you bring that up is a little sports bar over here right by my office. I go in there for a burger every once in a while, or stop in and have a beer on a Friday night. And I walk in and out, and there's the WNBA's on all the screens, and everyone's watching it in a male sports bar.
1: Yeah.
7: Are you kidding me? That would have never happened.
1: She's good. And I'll tell you one other thing. She's getting a lot of endorsements. I mean, she's on every commercial pretty much that you can imagine when you're watching a game. So she has catapulted herself into an incredible atmosphere of stardom. I think the league can only get better. And I think, you know, they'll tame, you know, some of the jealousy eventually. And you do that by increasing salaries. She basically is the centerpiece as far as getting higher salaries in that league, something that you could never have imagined before. They're getting TV contracts and everything else of pretty good sums of money, so we'll see what happens. Always a pleasure, my friend.
7: They were playing in front of 800 people.
1: I know.
7: They're playing in front of 20,000.
1: I know.
7: Yeah, good talking to you today. Thank you again for
1: good discussion.
7: The opportunity to share. And you have a great. We enjoy the game. What's today? Tuesday, tomorrow night. And I'll speak to you next Tuesday. We'll chat a little bit about the Knicks too.
1: 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By East West Industries, Long Island's leader of the aerospace, community. Happy to report we had major problems on Sunrise with an overturned car westbound between 46 and 48. That's clear. So you're good to go now. East, west, north, and south, incident free, accident free at 803. Short break, Shane. Reset. Dean Murray coming up.
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1: Always great having him on. You know well, New York State Senator D. Murray. I'm presiding over the third senatorial. Lots happening in Albany over the last couple, obviously with the budget. We got some redistricting possibilities, all that in play. Oh, by the way, he's running for re-election. The great Dean Murray joins us here on a Tuesday morning program on Long Island. Sir, it is great having you. How you been, all right?
9: Hey, good morning to you, Jay. Thanks for having me.
1: Awesome. Always good having you, Senator. We'll get to the budget in a second. I know the back, only a couple of days left of session. And I guess the big question for me is, you know, with all that's going on around this country with redistricting, and they're really trying to, you know, put another nail in that in the state of New York. Where are we at in that process at this point in time? Let's hear.
9: So very interesting. First, there was going to be an effort where we would have multiple bills be introduced, to do midstream redistricting. As you know, we have to do the redistricting after each census.
1: Yeah.
9: And so it's every 10 years. Well, the Democrat majority up here decided that, you know, since other states are doing what I think is wrong, then we're going to join them and do wrong. You know, when I grew up, my mom always taught me two wrongs don't make a right. But apparently here in New York government, that doesn't apply. So they want to, they were going to introduce two separate bills to give themselves flexibility and understand that this would change the Constitution from the separate bills to give themselves flexibility. And understand that this would change the Constitution from the chain control back over to lawmakers to draw the new lines for congressional districts. And so the original plan, as I said, was to do two bills to give them flexibility. And when you pass something to change the Constitution, there's a process. It's not just passing a bill and having it signed by the governor. It is, you have to pass the bill in two consecutive legislative sessions. And legislative sessions go 2 years each. So you have to pass in two consecutive sessions the exact same bill, and then it has to be signed by the governor. Then it has to go before the voters in a referendum vote. So the soonest this could even happen would be 2028. And the census is going to be done 2 years later, and then redistricting would happen right after that anyway. So this really is ridiculous that we're wasting time, energy, and money on this.
1: Yeah.
9: But they've now decided they're only going to do one bill, and we haven't seen that bill yet. So the governor has refused to do a message of necessity. So when you introduce a bill, it has to age for 3 days, and that's to give everyone the opportunity to see it, read it, understand it. Then we can vote on it, unless the governor gives a message of necessity. Then it can be voted on immediately. The governor did not give a message of necessity to this bill. So as it stands right now, I believe the bill has been introduced, and we have to wait for the constitutionally required 3 days before it can come up for a vote, which I believe probably is either tomorrow or Thursday.
1: So
9: we're
1: just
9: waiting right now.
1: It's just such a waste of time. It really is. There's so many more important things to concentrate on. But what do you expect? You know, what do you expect as far as, you know, trying to get that advantage? You know, that's the only thing Mike Gennaris cares about right now. You know, the leader of the majority of the Senate. You know, that's basically it. He's the deputy majority leader, I should say. But in essence, this is what they care about. You know, it's not only about right versus left, but it's about right versus wrong. And this is wrong. It really is.
9: No, absolutely. 100%. And listen, the purpose of redistricting, and I believe in the purpose. It makes sense. And the reason we do it after every census, it makes perfect sense. And the reason is so that, you know, as populations shift, we are required to represent

0: represent a certain amount of people. So as the population shifts, maybe people are moving out of the city, out to Nassau or out to Suffolk County, out east or something, or they're moving upstate. As those populations shift, you have to adjust the district lines so that you can keep that area or keep the number of people that you're representing. And you also want to make sure it's you know, kind of consistent with what there was. So you don't have a whole new, completely new district with a whole completely new representative. So there is a process, and it makes sense. But now, just to interject right in the middle, and my question was this: what are you going to base the new lines on if we're not using the census? And the answer is politics. That's the only thing they're based on is politics, and it's ridiculous.
1: Now you're right. That's what it's about these days, you know? It's amazing how the landscape has changed. You know, it really is. But it's about trying to get that advantage to overturn. And that's what the state is trying to contribute. Forget the Constitution, and everything else. You know, it's always funny how Democrats bring up the Constitution and everything else on certain matters. This is a blatant blow against the Constitution because, you know, like you said, it's usually census driven, of course. In between, it's about trying to get that advantage regarding a majority situation in Washington.
0: Yeah, and that's all it is.
1: Yeah, that's all it is.
0: That's all it is.
1: Yeah. State Senator Dean Murray with us. Let's get to the budget, Senator. And obviously, I did not like it at all. You know, $268.5 billion deal. You got a whole bunch of money going to Zora Mamdani over there in the city. You know, it's everything but that I care. You know, I want to know what's about affordability on this thing. Nothing. You want to tell me you're going to save a couple of shekels on car insurance? Big deal. Not even enough as far as I'm concerned. And more important, well, affordability for me is number one, with all that's going on, because it's about taxes and spending, and we all know what happens there. But it's also about safety. You know, where are the factors within the confines of this budget? Anything about safety? You know, anything about cash bail? Anything about raise the age? You know, there's certain aspects that I needed to see tweaked. Nothing in there. Two big categories. Zero. What do you say on that?
0: No, you're 100% right. So and it's interesting. And our majority leader, Senator Rob Ward, always makes this statement. He says, if we could spend our way to affordability, we'd be the most affordable place on earth. But that's not how it works. As you said, the more we spend, the more we have to tax or fee the people. And that's exactly what's happening. So we increased spending in this year's budget over last year's budget by $15.5 billion. Now, I'm going to read to you a couple of names here. Alabama, Alaska, Arkansas, Delaware, Hawaii, Idaho, Iowa, Maine. Of names here. Alabama, Alaska, Arkansas, Delaware, Hawaii, Idaho, Iowa, Maine. So all of those states operate on less than $15.5 billion a year. Yet we're operating, that was the amount we increased over last year. It's $268 billion, which is over a quarter of $1 trillion. I never thought I would say the word trillion talking about the New York state budget. And people have to remember, that's the state budget. The city has a budget just under $150 billion. Yep. And we're bailing them out. So in the budget, there was a list of 10 cities or areas that we, the state, is bailing out by giving millions of dollars. Every one of those cities is a Democrat-run city, including, of course, New York City, who got another $695 million on top of the $1.5 billion the governor gave them in February, and then the $4 billion she's giving them a couple weeks ago, on top of the $2.5 billion we already give them. So we're talking almost $9 billion that we've just shelled out to Zoran Mamdani so that he can run his city the way he feels he should. So we're bailing him out. We're bailing out Buffalo, $55 million to them. I mean, the list goes on, Jay. As you said, nothing about affordability. In fact, this budget makes us less safe, with all of the things they did with ICE and law enforcement and no cooperation between federal and state and local law enforcement. It's just, it's a disgrace. It really is.
1: It really is. It's an absolute disgrace. You know, think about the bailouts and the MTA and all that nonsense with them, the settlement of that strike and the 4.5% rate, hike in salaries in that fourth year of that contract. I don't know how they're going to do it. The city and $4 billion, the man Danny, you know, it's higher than the state of Florida for crying out loud. That city. You know, I don't know. I'll tell you, you know what I think about with all this stuff, Dean? I think about Blakeman, Bruce Blakeman. He's got a shot. He really has a chance to focus in on affordability. I mean, if this isn't emblematic of where we are at in this state, I don't know what is. I mean, it's an absolute disgrace. Not only being about 57 days late on this thing, long time, 16 years as far as the longest stretch here, but to have this type of number, okay, and to see what it equates to is an absolute disgrace. There's nothing in it. Not, I mean, how do you expect to keep people in this state? And I can't wait to have her on. I was promised she would come on after this budget. We'll see. But I cannot believe the numbers involved and the affordability factor. You look at congestion pricing, your idea about a committee to oversee the lousy MTA and how they operate. You know, that's not even a thought anymore, right? I just don't know. The one party rule, Senator, one party rule is an absolute killer here once again.
0: Well, Jay, I mean, you have to sit and ask yourself, you said, listen, ask yourself, are you better off right now? Is the state better off? We lead the nation in out-migration, and it's not just with individuals. It's with businesses. You have businesses closing up or businesses just packing up and leaving and going to another state. I'm talking to so many people, Jay, who are saying, as soon as I retire, I'm out of here. And, I mean, this is not going to – the exodus will not slow down. It's only speeding up. We're losing more and more people. And why? Because they can't afford to stay here. That's what I hear more than anything else. But think about this. As we continue to spend more and we have more people leaving, who's paying the bill? Who's paying for it? Well, the people left.
1: Well,
0: they're going to get bigger bills. And then what happens? Then they pack up and leave. We are going down a road that is just unsustainable. And what we need is we the people, to step up and say, enough. Because that's who has the power to do this. And they have the power to do this November 3rd.
1: They got to prove it, though.
0: They have the power to say no. Yeah.
1: They got to prove it. And they had a chance with Lee Zeldin in 2022. Will the lesson be learned and get Blakeman in there in Albany? That's going to be the big question right now. You can't tell me, you know, this one-time rebate, you know, whatever they're giving out here, you're telling me that's going to help people lower everyday costs, you know, climbing utility rates left and right, the lackluster leadership that I am seeing right now, the failing of public safety. I mean, New Yorkers deserve a lot more. I'm sorry. A lot more. Protecting themselves, accountability-wise. You know, how about common sense? Where is common sense? It is, we're prioritizing criminals over the safety of families and communities. I'm sorry. It's terrible. It really is. It is absolutely terrible. You mean tell me, Carl Hasty, you remember when Governor Hochul came out and said there was an agreement, said Hasty, oh, wait a minute. And of course, he didn't want it to be advertised as such because there was more nefarious stuff to be installed in this budget. And it's really disgraceful. And I blame him a lot. I blame Stuart Cousins a lot. They're the ones who run this ship. And I'm sorry. This is god awful as far as this is concerned.
0: Well,
1: a lot to answer. This is god awful as far as this is concerned.
0: Well,
1: a lot to answer.

0: get to the numbers. Hey, newsflash, the budget is supposed to be all about the numbers. The budget's not supposed to be about policy. That's budget is how we spend, how we, what we bring in and how we spend our money. So he and she announces we have a budget agreement. He comes out and says, no, no, the agreement's just on the policy. We still have to work on the numbers. So in other words, you have no budget. You were nowhere near a budget at that time. You were just done getting all, finished getting all of the stuff you wanted to jam into the budget in there. It's ridiculous, Jay. It really is. The way we even do the budget is ridiculous, and it's why it's always late, because we're jamming in bad policy. And the theory is this. If you don't vote for the budget, you shut down the state. So we'll jam all the bad policy in, and everyone will have to vote for the budget, because they know that that policy would not advance on its own. It couldn't stand on its own. And so that's how they do it. Hence, 57 days late with a budget.
1: Yeah. Just brutal. Really is. I don't know the end game in all this, Senator. I really don't know. I don't know how much more people can take to be taxed upon taxed upon taxed. And you look at the transportation issue of the railroad and the empty. I got a kick out of John Oliva the other day, you know, really making the exciting Amtrak as far as accountability with those fires that took place last week. What about on himself? You know, and everything else, you know, defending everything. You know, I actually gave Lieb a little bit of credit, regarding those negotiations and whatnot, with the, union membership. But man, I'll tell you, I don't know how they're going to pay that one off, the 4.5% in that fourth year. They got another rate hike coming to these commuters. It's just, it never ends. It really, never ends. They need a panel to oversee their finances. I don't know if that'll, I don't think that'll ever happen. I thought it was a great idea, but man, I'll tell you, very bleak picture right now. Session will end soon. Very bleak picture. So we'll see.
0: Well,
1: what
0: our theory is the quicker it ends, the less the pain. So we're ready for it to end. Believe me.
1: Well, listen. The only hope is November the 3rd, and hopefully change will be a coming. I'll tell you, they need a lot of changes up there. You yourself are vying for re-election. Keep it going as far as I'm concerned. One of the hardest working individuals, I've always stated that, with Senator Dean Murray. And he does great work in keeping up the fight. And sir will be following your trek. And we can't thank you enough.
0: Hey, thank you, Jay. I appreciate that.
1: You got it. The great Dean Murray, checking in. Folks, it really, I know, listen, you give him $4 billion to the mayor of New York City to carry on his nonsense. You know, he's got a bigger budget than the Sunshine State, for crying out loud. I mean, it's insane. It really is insane. And you know, a good barometer with six states of primaries today and all eyes on California. And we'll find out. We'll find out as far as, you know, as blue a state as you can have. We all know it. We'll find out today. As far as, two people involved, maybe three, you know, in the gubernatorial, you know, top candidates, top two will face off in November. And we'll see what happens there as far as Steve Hilton and Chad Bianco. Bianco should actually bow out of the race if you believe in the polls and why not. He should really bow out and hopefully those votes go to Hilton to secure, that top spot. Him and Becerra most likely, Hilton and Xavier Becerra most likely will head to November, top two get in. And then in the mayoral race, less 50%, top two will face off November. Can Spencer Pratt get some headway going there as far as that number two slot over Natium Remden and Karen Bass? You know, it's too close to call, way too close to call. But that is a telling factor of what could transpire. And then, of course, Iowa, very important stuff. Kim Reynolds retiring. Joni Ernst, she'll be out. So a couple of spots there. So interesting day, folks, to really see. And we'll have it all tomorrow as far as some of the important results. 8:23, let's get a check of travel in here. brought to you by Apple Honda.

0: emergency construction on 27A Westbound at Allen Street in Islip. The right shoulder is blocked. We're told until around 3:30 or so this afternoon. Points west, all the way in, we're looking at an accident westbound on the expressway at 25. The three lanes are four blocked off there. Tough spots here over the last hour. So three tough ones. Traveling east to the Forks, no problems at 825. You're good to go. Currently, here in Islip, we're at 60 degrees on the rise with sunshine as we head to 74. We're going to go to Chuck Brady at the Weather Center for the update. Congressman Nick LaLota next.
1: From the LI News Radio Weather Center, we head into Tuesday with a little bit of early morning fog that we'll have to deal with. That should be gone pretty quickly this morning, and then we'll see the sunshine for the remainder of the day. Winds out of the northwest, they won't be much of a factor. High of 76 this afternoon. Partly cloudy tonight, mild temperatures, 58 degrees. Sunny, a little bit warmer as we head into Wednesday with a high of 80. Towards the middle of the week, we'll see the mid to upper 80s. From the LI News Weather Center, I'm Staff Forecaster Chuck Brady.
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3: All righty. Always great having them. A little catch-up time for us as far as Congressman Nick LaLota, ladies and gentlemen, of the 1st Congressional. Nice enough to give us a couple here on a busy Tuesday morning program. And we say good morning to Congressman LaLota. Sir, how you been? All right?
4: Good morning to you, Jay. Happy 2nd of June to you and your audience. Good to be with you. Fired up to have a good conversation. I just had my double espresso, a little bit of the cream on top. I'm fired up, ready to go. What's going on in your world, Jay?
3: Eventually, you and I will sit down and have one together. How's that? And hopefully this year. Yeah, nothing. It's just been crazy, busy, and you know, we try and sort it out every day, kind of a different day, never a dull day as far as the broadcast is concerned. I'll tell you that much. And you know, you're doing your part. You know, you've got both ends of the spectrum. You continue to do some incredible things for the county. I know over the last couple, as far as Stony Brook and Harbor Road and whatnot, and all that occurred there a couple of years ago in that rain, Congressman, and you did an excellent job securing some funds. Well done there. The people have to be happy. Let's hear.
4: Yeah, thanks a bunch, Jay. Was happy to have a nice press conference this week announcing the $2.5 million I secured for my Stony Brook area residents who have been trapped for quite some time. In August of 2024, their road and the dam washed away in that torrential downpour. Yep. Took a very key access point away from residents in that area. And a few of us elected officials were getting together about how we can fix this. And initially our assessment was, hey, listen, this isn't a federal road. It doesn't connect to a Coast Guard station. There's really not a bona fide federal interest here. So it would have been easy to say, hey, listen, the feds really don't have a responsibility here. You know, town and county, village officials, why don't you guys go figure it out? It would have been easy to say that, Jay. But I've worked in local governments, worked in village government, county government, state governments. I think, you know what, how can we solve this problem here? So I got together with Brookhaven Supervisor Dan Panico, Brookhaven Highway Superintendent Dan LaSquadra, both awesome public servants.
3: Yep.
4: I said, listen, I know I can get you money for your highway money. I know I can get you money to repair and repave your highways. Can we do a deal? If I get you something like $5 million, can you guys commit to using half of it to restore this dam and road? It's going to cost about $7 or $8 million altogether. And if I take a good third chunk out of it, does that put us on a good path? Such that if I get you highway money, you guys promise to use it for the dam that isn't a federal project. Can we all agree to do that? And those good government stewards leaned in. We got our folks, capable lawyers and other technicians involved in the paperwork, got it done, and we got them $2.5 million ultimately, Jay. And it was a government can-do function. It felt good sometimes. You know, government sometimes gets a bad rap for not doing things, but we got a good one done on this one, Jay.
3: You really did. And I'll tell you, and, you know, maybe because we're in the position, we follow this, you know, a little bit more than anyone, report on it. But really, one of the biggest things you have secured, I think, in your tenure, because this was a ping pong match, Congressman, as you know, as far as taking ownership. And, you know, there were parties involved that would not take ownership as far as the damage done and to securing these funds. And in comes Congressman LaLota to the, you know, as far as saving the day, as far as I'm concerned, because this thing was a back and forth volley forever.
4: Yeah, I'm sure that some of your audience has gone to a hardware store. When you find yourself in an aisle that probably isn't for the item that you're looking for, maybe you ask one of the clerks, hey, do you know where this is? And that person kind of like shrugs their shoulders. Hey, listen, this is not my aisle. I don't know. You'll have to go talk to this other guy. That's what this experience felt like for a little while, not with the public officials I mentioned earlier. Those guys were all leaning in every step along the way. But, yeah, there was a lot of finger-pointing of, oh, this might be somebody else's responsibility. But ultimately, the money we secured started to bring more people to the table, and when it was clear that we would be able to find a clear way to pay for it, then other people started to lean in and you know, apply for permits and get permissions and whatnot. So it ultimately is going to work out, Jade.
3: That's great stuff. No question. Ward Melville Heritage, the trust, so they should absolutely be ashamed and embarrassed as far as I'm concerned. But, you know, Dan Panico, I'll tell you, he's been working as hard as anyone. And it's a great, great teamwork right there talking with Congressman Nick LaLota. Also, I know you've been working hard. Smithtown supervisor at Warhan, another workaholic there, Congressman, in, some hookups as far as water and whatnot here. A lot of federal funding, being produced. I think over $1 million, right? And it's part of a bigger package, that you and Ed announced, during a news conference last week. Let's hear a little more on that.
4: Yeah, so overall, Jay, we got about $27.1 million for Suffolk County in the FY26 appropriations bills. I'm the only Northeast Republican, Jay, who sits on that appropriations committee. It gives me a front row seat and a prerogative to be able to write some of these bills and write into some of these bills, things that are very important to Long Island. Some of them are large strategic interests, like Brookhaven National Lab and Stony Brook and the VA Medical Center, and I'm able to help protect our interests there and help promote them and get more resources. And so if it comes down to more localized community projects where I'm able to get money for three main areas, road repaving,
3: yeah,
4: water quality, and first responder equipment. That's how I've been able to help some of our local jurisdictions make quality of life better, make things a little more affordable. When I can bring home millions from Washington, that's millions that town and county officials don't have to raise taxes on. That's in all of our best interest. And in Smithtown recently, we got them $6.1 million, five for repaving their highways, which is nearly 100% of their annual highway budget. Again, now they don't have to go to their local taxpayers on that because we're going to use federal money. And then we also got $1.1 million for water hookups for, I think it's about 26 homes who for the last year or so were having to use bottled water and filtration systems and other things because what was coming out of their tap was not digestible. It had some PFAS and other chemical issues in it. So now we've provided this money to defray the cost of hooking up to the water main. These folks are working off of their local wells. Now they can hook up to the water main and not have to worry about when they turn on their tap to, you know, make their morning coffee or fill their kids' water bottle before they go to school or, you know, boil a pot of pasta or whatever. Now they don't have to worry moving forward because they're going to be hooked up to the water main, Jay.
3: There you go. Good stuff. Go. Congressman Nick LaLota, I tell you, I don't know the exact dollar amount that you have secured as far as the district is, because it's got to be a couple hundred million already. But in essence, you're getting the job done on the local front. The national front, you're keeping up the fight. And, you know, it's a fight. You know, you look at this Middle East situation, Congressman. You know, the back and forth, ceasefire, no ceasefire. Could there be an agreement in place by week's end? The president thinks so. But that's certainly on the plate as well. Because, you know, obviously we're plagued with higher prices, gas, groceries, et cetera, et cetera. We know if we solve the issue, we could lower those prices. I mean, you're keeping a very close eye on this stuff.
4: Yeah, very much so. And Iran is much different than Iraq or other Middle East endeavors, in previous decades. Iran is a 47-year enemy of the United States, one which has carried out attacks that have led to the deaths of thousands of Americans. They do that through their proxies of Hamas, Hezbollah, and the Houthis and others. They've harassed us. They've tried to kill us for years and years. The commander-in-chief has helped degrade a lot of their conventional and drone arsenal, not only the stockpiles of both that they've had, but their means of production for both. America is safer for having done that. 13 brave soldiers so far have given their lives towards that endeavor, and we must reflect on that sacrifice. And we also need to make sure that Americans are safe. America is safer now because of that. But, yes, the result is higher gas prices when we drive around and we see that first number start with a 4. When we're driving past a gas station, we see that the gas price start with a 4. It makes many of us anxious. It makes me anxious. And I hope that we can live in a world where we accomplish both things, Jay, that we neuter an Iranian regime who wants us all dead. They're not shy about it. If they ever got their hands on a nuclear weapon, they would have the capability of doing so. But at the same time, we work on affordability issues and bring down the price of gas that so many of us depend on. We had been making good progress on that the first year and a half into the Trump administration. We had been able to do things with respect to regulations and exploration and whatnot that had increased the supply of the underlying oil and gas so that the prices were coming down. But now the prices are back up, and I hope that soon, Jay, the president can negotiate a deal that both keeps us safe and gets our gas prices down.
3: We can only hope, no question about it, with Congressman Nick LaLota, who is vying for re-election, ladies and gentlemen, come November the 3rd. But then again, you know, you think about another term and everything else. Give me a sense as far as what's going on there. Let's hear.
4: Yeah, I've been blessed by the voters here in Suffolk County 3 times so far, Jay, that despite being outspent 6-1, 2-1, and 3-1 in one primary and 2 general elections, that we've won each of those contests by double digits. I've been blessed by the confidence the voters have put into me each of those 3 endeavors. I don't take that lightly. I try to perform my job with Long Island's key priorities in mind. We try to make Long Island safer, more affordable for everybody here. I've been able to do that via different ways, supporting our law enforcement, supporting the arrest and deportation of the violent criminal aliens who are here. Biden let 20 million in. We got to get certainly the violent criminal aliens out first. We've been able to do that. We brought home money to help fund Suffolk PD, Suffolk Sheriffs, a lot of our town and village police departments. And on affordability, Jay, the state and local tax deduction was the home run that we hit, making sure that we quadrupled the state and local tax deduction that has saved the average middle-class Long Island family $3,000 on their federal tax.
3: And by the way, really not discussed enough, because to me, that was monumental, because it was tossed around for years, 10,000 cap, you guys did it. You got it up there. And it really, really wasn't discussed enough as far as that accomplishment, as far as I'm concerned. I've been doing this job so long.
4: Yeah, you know, it's easy to focus on a lot of the negative. This certainly was a positive that we're able to achieve for blue state taxpayers that pay a lot into their property taxes, pay a lot into their state income taxes. Fortunately, we banded together, me, Garbarino, Lawler, Young Kim of California, Tom Kaden of New Jersey, Elise Kasanik was involved as well. We banded together and said, listen, we need to get our assault back. It wasn't easy. You know, the Democrats promised they would get it back. Chuck Schumer said, if you elect me Senate Majority Leader, he'll get it back. He didn't. But the five or six of us really stuck together and said, no way, no how are we going to vote for this big bill until we make Long Island whole. We got it done, Jay. A lot of good folks are getting a lot more money back this year as a result, Jay.
3: No question about it. Congressman Nick LaLota. Congressman, enjoy that double espresso. You've made me want to get one after the program. I will. And I look forward to talking with you, my friend, as we get through our 250th birthday of this great country and onward into the electoral season. I'm sure we'll have many a conversation.
4: Amen, brother. Good to be on with you and your audience. Enjoy this beautiful day.
3: You got it. The great Nick LaLota checking in, folks, at 9:15 on this Tuesday morning program at 8:45. Let's get a quick check of the travels. We had some spots out there. Not with the trains. Everything's on a closed front. See my Apple Honda at a Riverhead. A couple of spots on Sunrise. One there, an accident westbound at 52 Waverly Avenue. The right lane of 3, that's closed off. And also, we have some emergency construction going on 27A, that is, westbound at Allen Street. That's an ice lip. There, the right shoulder blocked until around 3:30 or so this afternoon. So two spots right there. That problem on the expressway all the way in at 25, that's cleared. You're in good shape. 14 minutes to the top of the hour right now. 61 here in Islip with sunshine. We'll go to 74. Let's send it over to Chuck Brady. He's got the update at the Weather Center.
5: From the LI News Radio Weather Center, we head into Tuesday with a little bit of early morning fog that we'll have to deal with. That should be gone pretty quickly this morning, and then we'll see the sunshine for the remainder of the day. Winds out of the northwest, they won't be much of a factor. High of 76 this afternoon. Partly cloudy tonight, mild temperatures, 58 degrees. Sunny, a little bit warmer as we head into Wednesday with a high of 80. Towards the middle of the week, we'll see the mid to upper 80s. From the LI News Weather Center, I'm Staff Forecaster Chuck Brady.
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3: All right, let's talk Strata. 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At 8:49 on a Tuesday show, very busy show. We have tomorrow coming on. We tracked him down. The guy who's running against Laura Gillen. He's going to have to get through a primary. June 23rd is the day here in New York. And we'll focus a lot on some of the races there coming up the next couple, 3 weeks from today, actually. Marvin Williams is coming on. He'll be part of a Republican primary. I believe he's running against Driscoll. I don't know her first name, but I know she handles a lot of the taxes at Seaford. So we'll get a sense of that there. But Marvin Williams, who's been touted a lot as a big-time challenger to Laura Gillen in the 4th Congressional District, will join us tomorrow at 8 o'clock. So we spoke to him last night. We secured that. And, you know, that's what it's about right now, folks. Primaries. You got 6 states that will be holding them today. You got California. We talked about the big gubernatorial and mayoral race there. You know, and the question I want is Spencer Pratt. How much of an impact has Spencer Pratt made? Now, he's arguably got the best marketing going as far as campaign is concerned. I mean, he's really done some great job. Great job with the help, obviously, of AI and whatnot. But nonetheless, he has really taken it to Karen Bass over there. And, you know, the only rebuttal of Bass, and it's so weak, is how you can possibly have a guy who is, you know, part of TV and whatnot, you know, back in the day, one of the real TV villains of, you know, that type of stuff. What was it, The Hills that Pratt was a part of way back? How can you possibly have this guy with no experience being the mayor of one of the largest cities in the country? I'll tell you how. Because obviously the numbers are so close, Mayor Bass, because you haven't done the job. You know, to let 17,000 homes burn down, including Pratt's, by the way. And really, you know, going on a trip knowing the fire marshal told you things could happen, you still went away, to me is an automatic, as far as I'm concerned. And she deserves to lose, and I hope she does. I really do. And I think you need some new blood in that state. You know, maybe Pratt could provide it. And as far as the gubernatorial, you know, all eyes there. Top 2 finishers will square off in November. But Steve Hilton is making his run. I'll tell you this, Chad Bianco only getting 12-13% of the vote. He should bow out without question. And hopefully maybe some of those votes go to Steve Hilton. Because, you know, Xavier Becerra, who was part of the Biden administration, HHS, back in the day, you know, listen, a lot of the viewpoints, you know, the usual talking points of what we are hearing as far as liberal strategy is concerned, progressive strategy, it's not going to cut it anymore. Hilton gives you another fresh look, fresh ideas, and more importantly, common sense, you know. So we'll see what happens there as far as California, the all-important state of California. Obviously, we're not going to know probably until tomorrow morning. 3 hours behind, polls will close probably at midnight our time. So we'll get a sense there. Obviously, you got the other big state is Iowa with Joni Ernst, Kim Reynolds not moving forward in a retirement sense. New Jersey, they're going to primary Montana. New Mexico, what's the other state? Oh, South Dakota. So, we'll get a sense as far as that is concerned there. So, lots happening, in the primary front, of this country. And then, of course, you know, a lot of focus, is on the Middle East and the ceasefire and everything else. It sounds like I've seen bits and pieces from the ministry over there in Iran, that they are still in discussions. The thing that really baffles me is, in all of this, and the thing that really put a damper on things over the last couple of days, is Israel and Hezbollah going at it. And that, you know, Iran, you know, seemed to be a little upset about it. See, the problem with Iran is they control Hezbollah. or did back in the day. And you mean to tell me there is nothing from Iran to Hezbollah that would, you know, say, hey, you know what? We're in discussion here on a ceasefire. You know, the president supposedly yesterday had a very loud phone call with the prime minister of Israel, Benjamin Netanyahu, you know, to kind of cool it off a little bit here. You know, we're in discussion on an agreement, a pending agreement. Absolutely nothing going on as far as firing off rockets. Actually, according to reports, made a call to the Hezbollah group as well. Trump's in everything here. To see if he can get them to kind of quiet it down. And hopefully, you know, listen, he's confident that they can have an agreement by the end of the week. We'll see. A lot in the line, though, as far as that is concerned. So we're keeping an eye on multiple fronts. Lots of happening, folks, and we'll do it again tomorrow on what will be another busy show on a Wednesday. Final check of things here. In our travels, brought to you one final time by Apple Honda, in business 7 decades. AppleHonda.net. Nothing wrong with the trains. Everything's on a close. We're looking at an accident on the westbound side of Sunrise Highway at exit 52, Waverly Avenue, the right lane of 3, closed off there. This, almost 45 minutes ago, that going on. Also, emergency construction happening with repairs on Merrick Road, the westbound side of Islip, at Allen Street, the right shoulder blocked until, around 3:30 or so. So that, in play from around 8 this morning, it started. They're doing some repair work. We're also looking at a disabled car now on the Sacagawea, the ramp northbound side of S4 to the Southern State, exit, the right lane of 2, that's closed off there. Points west, we're okay if you're traveling all the way in. If you're heading east to the Forks, we're not looking at any problems whatsoever. At 3.5 minutes, to the top of the hour, currently, we leave you at 61 degrees, ladies and gentlemen, here in the great town of Islip. Lots of sunshine, in play as we get to around 75. Thanks to our great guests, State Senator Dean Murray. Also, Congressman Nick LaNota, and thanks to the great Dr. Ron Sinagra, and of course, Craig Ferentino, embarking to Arizona. Call us from Kennedy Airport, and all there in play on a Tuesday. We'll do again tomorrow with primary guest Marvin Williams running in that 4th congressional. Agent Carpenter, by the way, with us on Friday. Supervisor Heislip, Joe Campolo on Thursday. We got a lot of moving parts. Great job, Shane. You got us through today, my friend. Good job on a Tuesday. And we'll do it again tomorrow at 6 a.m., ladies and gentlemen. Enjoy the great weather. Enjoy the sunshine. And we'll see you bright and early tomorrow. Adios.

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2: ABC News, I'm Sherry Preston. More attacks in Lebanon despite President Trump's push for a ceasefire there. Lebanon's state-run news agency says Israeli forces carried out three strikes, and the IDF says it intercepted rocket and drone attacks aimed toward northern Israel. President Trump and the Justice Department saying they will abide by a court order temporarily freezing the anti-weaponization fund. Here's ABC's Jonathan Carl.
3: The court proceedings are moving forward. But what's really happening is open revolt in Congress over this fund. And the president, I think, by coming out and saying, I'm going to abide by the court's rulings on this, is trying to forestall an effort to kill it in Congress.
2: Russia firing a fresh barrage of missiles and drones into Ukraine overnight, killing 17 people. And officials warn that death toll could go up. Voters go to primary polls in six states today, including California, where there are big races for governor and L.A. mayor. This is ABC News.
4: For the LI News Radio Weather Center, for this afternoon, we'll see an abundance of sunshine, high 76. Partly cloudy tonight, low 58. Wednesday, sunny, high 80. Clear skies Wednesday night, low 58. Thursday, sunny, high 84. Mainly clear Thursday night, low 62. Sunshine Friday, high near 80. Saturday, a mostly sunny day, we'll have a high of 82. From the LI News Radio Weather Center, I'm meteorologist Jim Rinaldi.
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4: Do not adjust your dial. The communist invasion has begun. Remember your training. You are an American. The Second Amendment is your right. Godspeed, patriots.
5: Yeah, baby. Welcome, ladies and gentlemen. Welcome, folks, to the Kevin Downey Jr. Show, now with more patriarchy than ever. Yeah, baby. Listen, folks, I want to remind you, you're listening to this show, Public Enemy Number One, to the reptilian humanoid types who are running this world. And I remain, as always, uneducated, unvaccinated, and by God, completely non-suicidal. Folks, before we get into it, I want to remind you, this is growing. This is getting, you need to get your tickets now to AMAX Boot Camp on June 20th. All right, the whole weekend is going to be a big patriotic festival of America. But on Saturday, $20 to get in. You don't want to miss this. Tickets are, they're going fast. All right, go to amac.us/bootcamp. Is what's going on there on the 20th at the America First Warehouse. It's going to be huge. They've got bands. They've got the Freedom Truck. I think there's like six of them. And AMAC got one of them. They're not easy to get. And that's going to be free. That's all free. There's speakers. There's the people selling stuff. A vendor village, they call it. It's going to be huge. It's going to be patriotic. This is the 250th anniversary party you don't want to miss, all right? And it's not even on the 4th of July. You can still keep your 4th of July plans. But this is going to be bigger. Well, we may never have this on Long Island again. People are coming in from other states. We've got patriots listening to the sound of my voice right now, coming in from New Jersey. They're coming in from Connecticut. It's going to be massive. It's only $20. Go to AMAC, that's AMAC.us/bootcamp. That is, of course, AMAC, the Association for Mature American Citizens. It's like AARP, but without the communism, as someone once said. So check it out. A lot of fun stuff there. I joined. It cost, I think it was $17 or something. You will make that back in no time. Check out amac.us/bootcamp. And that's where you'll find all the fun. All the fun. Now, keep in mind, folks, we will be celebrating the 4th of July. You, me, people across this stolen land will be celebrating. You know who's not? And this is happening. This is popping up all over the joint. Look at this. Thank you to Patriot Susan for sending me this. Headline, Nantucket Church cancels 4th of July celebration in political protest because of its own whiteness. They're too honky. They're too honky for the 4th of July. They will be canceling their 4th of July plans. Well, what plans would they have? I'll tell you. Every year, this church on Nantucket, that's where a bunch of rich Caucasian people live. As I understand, I don't know. I don't think I've ever been to Nantucket. I don't think I'm allowed. Unless, I mean, if I showed up, they're like, oh, I guess someone's hot tub broke. This guy's here to fix it. Look at this cap. So every 4th of July for the last 25 years, the Nantucket Unitarian Universalist Church has read the Declaration of Independence and the Bill of Rights inside its church every 4th of July. 25 years. All right. And they're canceling this year because, and I quote, an ongoing process within the congregation to better understand our own whiteness. They don't like white people. These are as white, these people are as white as they come. All right. These are the people who don't pump their own gas. You know who I'm talking about. These are the one percenters and they're being attacked by their own church because that's the new thing to do. I'm seeing this all over the place. I was just in, where was I? Highland, New York. And I want to thank everyone who came out to the big show, big fundraiser show, Patriots, Joyce and Tony were there. Tons of people, lots of fun. And I want to thank you all for coming out. But, it's right across the Hudson from, I'm going to say Hyde Park. I think it was Hyde Park, cute little town there. And there's a church, two pride flags hanging on the church. These are the churches who are, they're taking out folks. We're having our churches taken away from us. We're having our church. And I just don't care, if someone is on the LGBT FBI list. It just doesn't matter to me. I've had gay friends most of my life. Most of my life here in New York City or near it. What we see here is, this is something different. These are people who have been taught to hate themselves because of their skin tone. And this is a worldwide attack. There is a war against the Peckerwoods. That's us. Peckerwood is a funny word for a white hillbilly type. I think there's a redneck. I don't know. You know, there's a difference between a hillbilly and a redneck, I've been told. And maybe someone who knows better can chime in today. Don't forget the number here, 631-451-1039. So the Unitarian Church, they're not going to read the Declaration of Independence or the Bill of Rights, and they're blaming it on their own whiteness. This is garbage, of course. What this tells me is someone took over this church and said, well, I hate the United States, not too keen on Caucasians. So that's what we're going to do. And you read down here. This comes from the New York Post. And, let me just read a little something here. It says, blah, blah, blah. And the teacher, her last name is Splain, says here, Splain, a lesbian preacher, said that she will be at the church on Independence Day morning should anyone want to talk or engage further. So she's going to tell you why white people are bad and this nation is horrible. Founded on racism, systemic racism, blah, blah, blah, blah. It's all that stuff. It's all that stuff. Now, this is, look at this. The self-proclaimed liberal and free faith leaders of the church claim that white people know the rights laid out in America's foundational texts have for centuries been tragically, often violently, and unequally applied against non-white citizens. So, what we have here, folks, is the standard. Excuse me, a little funky lung. The standard, white people are bad, America's bad, we need to tear it all down. This church has been taken over by communists. These are the words of the communists right here. Who else is running around saying, America's bad, it's based on racism, systemic racism, you got to tear it all down, and white people suck? Well, that would be the communists. Taking over our churches, ladies and gentlemen, be careful. Be careful. You never know. You show up one day, and there's a new priest, let's say, and you go, well, I don't recognize this cat, and he's got blue hair. Well, I think your church has probably been conquered. Probably been conquered. Perhaps it's a rotund woman with, maybe she shaves half her head, the other half is purple hair, and maybe she dyes the hair in her armpits. And you go into church, and you go, I don't smell candles. That's cat urine, I think. Well, your church has been taken over. It's happening across the stolen fruited plain, and it could come to your church. Be careful! Be careful, folks. However, AMAC celebrating. Patriotic Americans celebrating. You know what I'm going to do? I don't care what the price of steaks are on the 4th of July. I'm having steaks and I'm having Spy Trail bourbon and I am going all out. 4th of July, one of my favorite holidays now. If for no other reason, it really ticks off the Gorgons. It really makes them angry. Wait till you say, oh, check out Facebook and Twitter. Oh, look at all these people celebrating systemic racism, blah, blah, blah, blah, blah. Well, not in Nantucket at the whatever church that I said that was. It's too white. It's too white. The nation sucks because of white people. And, well. Funny you should mention white people because I've got an update. Remember in Jolly Old, that's England. That's what I like to call England. An Indian fella. He was carrying an 8-inch knife because his religion says he can't. You can't. You can't go there. The white people can't carry this. No. It's only, well, anyway, he stabs a white guy. And the cops show up. And, the Indian guy says, that man did racism to me. He said racism to me. So I stabbed him. And they cuffed the guy. They cuffed the white guy because he said racism, allegedly. No one knows. There's no video of whatever this man did or did not say. Whatever he said, he didn't deserve to die, all right? But this Indian fella decided he had to die. And his family showed up before the cops and took away his knife and came up with the lie that that man said racism. Well, ugly stories coming out of that. First of all, the good news is the murderer got life in jail. We'll see how long he really stays there. I doubt it's going to be his entire life. But look at this. Look at this, man, oh, man. They're releasing some of the body camera footage, and it's not good. It's not good because the guy says he's dying. The guy, the man who's dying, a young 20-something-year-old, he's dying. He says, "I've been stabbed, officer." And the cop looks at him and goes, "No, mate, I don't think you have been. I don't think you've been stabbed at all." And they allow him to bleed out. And people are going crazy in England. People are going crazy. The Reform Party, that would be the MAGA Party, says it's hard to escape the conclusion from this video that this is evidence of a racist policing against white people. Huh. Well, that's what the communists wanted all along. And they're not stopping. This man was stabbed for his skin color and accused of doing racism. And the cops cuffed him. He's gone. And here we have in Nantucket, a church says, well, due to whiteness, we're not going to celebrate the 250th anniversary. And these things are going on all over. You know, New York City, well, basically canceled anything. If you have 20 people or more, you can't have your little party. You can't have your small party, 20 people. Can't do it. Not in the parks. No, no, no. Commie Mom Donnie don't allow that. We're just getting started. Hold on.
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3: Back, ladies and gentlemen. We're exploring our whiteness today, and I'm okay with it. I am a-okay with it, with my whiteness. I don't need to talk about it with a preacher. I've been white for a long time, and yeah, it's not so bad. I, you know, mind my own business pretty much, and that's about it. I will not be exploring my whiteness on Nantucket with wealthy people on the 4th of July. I will be celebrating with steaks and bourbon. Steaks, bourbon, fireworks, also. I'm going to blare country music. I'm going to be, you know how they always say the ugly American? Oh, look at that guy. He's walking around, wherever he's walking. He's walking around, England. He's got a cowboy hat. Look at that ugly American. I'm going to be that guy because it's funny. I'm going to wear the biggest, loudest Trump shirt I have, and I hope you'll join me. Now, folks, excuse me. I have an article up at PJ Media. It's currently trending number one. Look at me go. Called Paris is Burning. Guess which country is next? Well, it's us. It's, hold on. Hate to brag. One, two, three. Ooh, trending number four on all the sister sites. That'd be Town Hall, PJ Media, Red State, Hot Air, Twitchy, and Bearing Arms. Wow. Look at me go. See, folks, remember, if you go read that when we're done, I'll make more money. And then I will spend that money on steaks and bourbon. I promise you this much. I would not lie to you about steaks and or bourbon. But this article, here's what's going on. Paris is burning right now. It's being burned to the ground. And the news isn't really talking about it as much as they should. God bless Elon Musk for buying Twitter. Or we would not know. We would not know. So here's what's going on. Apparently, they're using a soccer game. There was a soccer game. And I don't know who won, because I don't watch communist football. I think the sport's horrific. And I played in high school. I was horrible. Man, was I bad. Anywho, well, I'm not going to tell you who's burning it, but it rhymes with Schmizlam. That's who's burning it. And they're saying, well, it's a soccer game. Soccer game, and, you know, people get a little rowdy. Okay, I'm from Detroit. And I will tell you firsthand that... Yeah, in Detroit, I think it was 1984, the last time the Tigers won, and a couple, I think a car got burned, and it's just animals who want to be animals, and this is their excuse, all right? But weird turn here, seems they're shouting something as they're setting fire at the base of the Eiffel Tower. Well, I guess it's time for a quiz, because it's time for a quiz here. What do you think they're shouting? Is it A, Hail Mary, B, Holy Moses, or C, Allahu Akbar? By God, it's C, Allahu Akbar, which tells me this has nothing to do with soccer. All right? That's just what the excuse they're using. Like George Floyd was the excuse to burn down the nation. Yeah. And now, the news doesn't want you to know, because Operation Mockingbird, well, they don't want you to know what's coming to your town. This is Paris. I'm looking at pictures. Check out my article. I've got a bunch of videos in there. You can see just gangs burning things. Burn, burn, burn. And, well, when you think France, you probably think Paris, and you probably think the Eiffel Tower. Yeah, nice big fire set at the base of the Eiffel Tower. They're going to turn that into scrap metal. It's going to be scrap metal in no time. But I want people to understand. All right, look at it this way. Remember the Polish Pope, Pope John Paul? Was he one or two? I forget. I think he's one. I should know that. Anywho, he is credited with helping to end communism in Poland. How did he do that? He gave a speech. He said, get off your bellies, men. Get off your bellies. Stand up. And Poland went nuts. And they all stood up. And before you know it, well, two things happened. Number one, Poland was freed of communism, and they credit the Pope with a piece of that. And then some animal tried to kill the Pope, some of the communists. Well, we got to get rid of the Pope. Look, he's rallying the troops. And that's when China said, you know what, we really need to take over the Pope's house. We need to take over the Vatican. That's what I think. But this is coming our way, and much of it is already here. How many terror attacks from just from the religion of

0: for the guy who went to, there's a military installation in Warren, Michigan, just north of Detroit, and he went to shoot that up. Yeah, I remember. I write these things down, too, because I need to know, and I need you to know. And I'm not going to stop talking about this, folks, because they're going to burn our cities. All right? Don't forget, Katy, Texas, last summer, baseball game, bunch of teams there, and suddenly, pop, pop, pop, pop, pop, pop, pop, pow, bullets all over the baseball field. The coach takes a shot. He goes down. Kids running and screaming. Huh. How come people don't know about that? Well, because you're not supposed to. Because you're not supposed to know what's coming. If you want to know what's coming, folks, look at Western Europe. Rape and stabbings all over Jolly Old, and all over Germany, all over France, all over Western Europe. This is not normal. This is very bad, and this is coming our way, coming to a theater near you. No matter where you live, this will affect you. They will burn New York City. They will burn everything. That is their mission. They were brought here, many of them paid to be here. Oh, come on over. Nah, you know what? Climate change. You got to leave whatever. Syria, you know, climate change. And we'll give you three hots and a cot. Is that right? Three hots and a cot. And, yeah, you can have all the children you want. You can have all the wives you want and all the children. You can outbreed us. And this world will be yours in under 100 years. Huh? Man, oh, man. And don't worry, we're going to tell Westerners to stop having kids. We're going to tell the women to abort their babies, go get a job, sit in a cubicle, because, you know, the patriarchy or something like that. And they're going to do it. They're going to do it. I have a video. It's too long, but it's another female preacher saying, if God were among us, he would be holding hands with the women going to end their pregnancies. He would be shouting down the protesters outside of the, first of all, how many protesters are there? Weren't they all put in jail by the Biden administration? And don't get me wrong, I think that's horrific. Don't go to, please don't harass women getting an abortion. It's probably the hardest day of that young woman's life. And the last thing she needs is some clown dressed as Santa Claus going, where are the children? Don't do that, please. But at the same time, don't give them, and also don't give them ammo to use against us. Don't let them put you in prison. You're safe now. Biden's gone, but a Democrat will take the White House again, and you know it. They're coming after us twice as hard next time. What we saw during the Biden administration, that was the dress rehearsal. Do not doubt me on this, folks. These clowns mean it. They mean it this time. And look at Paris. That will be New York City. So get off your bellies. Don't be afraid of being called a name for saying, hey, let's talk about all this violence, shall we? And who's doing it? Because that's a good place to start. Remain peaceful, please. As always, remain peaceful. That's how we win. If you look, I was about to say, if you look at certain people, you'll see that peaceful always wins. Well, obviously not at Hitler. We had to bomb the bejesus out of a couple of countries. Get two or three, four, maybe five or six back in the 40s. All right, let's do some text messages. Patriot Upstate Dave here says, I might be wrong, and I probably am, but I've always thought the difference between redneck and hillbilly was the beard. Hillbillies seem to have these long beards, and they never seem to be long enough. Rednecks can have a beard, but definitely not as long. Again, I'm probably wrong. It's just my experience. You know, I think the difference is, I'll add white trash to that, because I'm a little white trash. So you've got your rednecks, good old boys, you've got your hillbillies, maybe simpler folk, and you've got your white trash in the trailer parks. I say that as someone who is trailer adjacent, proudly. Patriot Billboard from Maryland texting and says, good morning, Omega Man and DJ Cream Cheese. Unitarian churches manipulate the Bible to fit their narrative. If you belong to one, you are not following God's word and are sending your soul to hell. It has nothing to do with whiteness. That's the excuse. Yeah, they use. And that's why these churches are easy to infiltrate by the communists. I believe it. Believe that, of course, absolutely. Whiteness is just, that's the target. Whatever it is, they'll find a reason. If they don't like your coffee shop, they'll find a reason. Look what we got coming up. Oh, wait to see Toronto. Toronto went full woke. It exploded in their faces. This is great. Man, these wokesters are idiots. A bunch of jack puddings. Let's make fun of them. Hold on.
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1: ABC News, I'm Sherry Preston. More attacks in Lebanon despite President Trump's push for a ceasefire there. Lebanon's state-run news agency says Israeli forces carried out three strikes, and the IDF says it intercepted rocket and drone attacks aimed toward northern Israel. President Trump and the Justice Department saying they will abide by a court order temporarily freezing the anti-weaponization fund. Here's ABC's Jonathan Carl.
2: The court proceedings are moving forward. But what's really happening is open revolt in Congress over this fund. And the president, I think, by coming out and saying, I'm going to abide by the court's rulings on this, is trying to forestall an effort to kill it in Congress.
1: Russia firing a fresh barrage of missiles and drones into Ukraine overnight, killing 17 people. And officials warn that death toll could go up. Voters go to primary polls in six states today, including California, where there are big races for governor and L.A. mayor. This is ABC News.
3: For the LI News Radio Weather Center, for this afternoon, we'll see an abundance of sunshine, high 76. Partly cloudy tonight, low 58. Wednesday, sunny, high 80. Clear skies Wednesday night, low 58. Thursday, sunny, high 84. Mainly clear Thursday night, low 62. Sunshine Friday, high near 80. Saturday, a mostly sunny day. We'll have a high of 82. From the LI News Radio Weather Center, I'm meteorologist Jim Rinaldi.
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12: 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And everything happening, everything patriotic that's going on is happening at the America First Warehouse. You're going to love it, folks. It's MAGA heaven. And once you go in, you're going to want to come back because you will see something you didn't see last time. It's an amazing. People always ask me before I'd gone, how come you haven't gone? How come you haven't gone? And I would say, what is it? I don't understand. Is it a bar? Is it a restaurant? No. Well, what is it? I don't know. It's a venue. It is a venue more than anything. It is the most patriotic venue in the galaxy. Check it out. 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So much happening. Obviously the boot camp with AMAC. That's going to be huge. Concerts, you can rent the place for a party. I've been to a party there. You can come. There's karaoke coming up. All sorts of fun things for patriotic people to do. All right, back to the show where we try to figure out the difference between a redneck and a hillbilly.
13: Thank God for rednecks.
12: Thank God for rednecks. That's, what's his face in the zombie movie? Because he found a big bag of guns. Yeah, that's rednecks right there. I kind of like rednecks. I don't have a problem with them. I don't. And white trash. I'm a little white trash. sometimes the white trash get a little out of him. My dad called me one day. He was still alive. That's how he called. Because once he died, he didn't call anymore. Go figure. And he goes, a bullet went past. I said, what? He goes, some white trash down the block. He brought a gun out and the cops, boom, boom, boom. And one of the cops' bullets went right past his. And folks, let me tell you something. I don't know if you've ever been in a trailer park. The walls aren't very thick. You could take out 19 people with one bullet. Just go. Got to be careful. That's where I'm going with that. All right. Paris is burning. You know that. We've talked about that. And you can read my article, which would be great because I'm running a little low on bourbon. Maybe I'll throw that out there. As you know, it's primary day in six states. The big one everyone is looking at, California. Now, if you look at what's going on in California, and we can stick with L.A. particularly here. Here's what's happening. It's communism. You see, I would love to see Spencer Pratt win. He's got the vote of the workers, without a doubt. If you're living in L.A. and you're paying $6.60 for gas or something absurd, most of that taxes, of course. If you can't afford to, see, here's the thing. So many people can't afford L.A. that a lot of the workers, the middle class folks, you know, the ones the communists want to squeeze out and do away with, they've left because they can't afford to live there. Who lives in L.A. now? The very rich and the very poor, all of whom are going to vote for Karen Bass. All right. Now, some of the rich people, some of them will vote for Spencer Pratt because they own businesses and they see their businesses are suffering. But the poor will vote for the people who feed them. And that would be the Democratic Party, i.e. the Communist Party, i.e. the toilet people. The toilet people. They're going to vote for the toilet people because the toilet people give them everything. And we're going to talk about that from Saul Alinsky's book, Rules for Radicals. He also had another one called Reveille for Radicals. I'm telling you, he has a chance. And Steve Hilton, he's a Republican running for governor. He has a chance because there are so many Republicans in California, more registered Republicans in California than there are in Texas. The state is monstrous. It's huge. Now the Democrats run the big blue toilet towns, but a lot of those people have lost their jobs. Even, you know, the kids, and the people working, I shouldn't say kids because, you know, when times get hard, especially under Biden, there were a lot of people working fast food and 20,000 of them, lost their jobs because why? Because the communists said, we're going to raise the minimum wage and the people are going to love us. And all the people went, yay. And then 20,000 lost their jobs and went, oh, now I get it. Now some people will blame the businesses. You did this. I hate business owners. You did this. Well, what they're doing is, look at that. A couple of things here. Number one, they're getting more people dependent on the system. That's how you take over. Number two, they're killing off small businesses. That's all part of the plan. You can't have communism where you've got capitalism. And so, look at that. What a plan. We're gonna raise the minimum wage and people are gonna love us. And the workers are gonna love us. Oh, they're all unemployed. And they're all on the dole, as they say. And the businesses are struggling and they're going out. They're going down or they're just leaving. Let's look at Seattle. I mean, I'm talking about California here. Seattle is down, 5,000 businesses. just shocking numbers. We can't do this anymore. It's too dangerous. I don't want my kids playing hopscotch to get to school to dodge the needles and the Democrat street kebabs. The street kebabs, that's duty. That's poopy. That's what I like to call it. These guys can win. I'm not saying they will. I don't know. I think the cheat is on, without a doubt. The cheat is on. Look at this, though. The last poll before the election. This is McLaughlin and Associates. Those are real polls. Those are real pollsters. All right. It's not, you know, CNN. They give him a narrow lead, 30.1% to Karen Bass, 29.5. And this other woman, Nithya Raman, 23.4. All right. There you go. Now, these are the primaries. This is going to see who gets to run. Now, when you take Rahman's 23 and you add it to Karen Bass's 29, well, that's bad news. That's bad news in the general election for Spencer Pratt. The good news is, do you remember 2016? Everyone said, Trump can't win. And what happened? Well, Trump had a silent base that no one knew about. I was out loud and proud, but a lot of people didn't want to say, I'm voting for Trump. And he won. Remember the New York Times? Hillary Clinton has a 93% chance of winning. Now, I have heard if Jill Stein didn't run, Hillary would have won. But it doesn't matter. Jill Stein did run. Thank you, Jill. Appreciate you there, vegan lady. Appreciate you. And now the country hasn't been saved yet, but we're in the process of saving it now. I think Spencer Pratt has that same momentum going. The silent voters, the voters who can't walk around the office in L.A. go, I'm voting for Spencer Pratt. And they go, oh, you must be a racist. I think he can win. Let's see what happens today. Let's do some text messages. We've got Patriot Steve from Calaba, Washington. Calaba. Get out of here, Calaba. Kenny J and Cream Cheese, the Republican politicians in California think they're going to win governor in L.A. Remember, they are the Charlie Brown of politics. All right, so Steve here disagrees with me. He thinks he does not have a shot. I think they do have a shot, my friend. I think they do. And now the problem, in the primaries, in the general, that's going to be something different. I'm not sure that they can win those because I think the cheat is on. We shall see. Patriot Nelson here says, difference between redneck and hillbillies are the number of missing teeth. There you go. That could do it. I like that one. Holy moly. Patriot Arizona Charlie here says, redneck is a derogatory term for farmer from the Depression. Hillbilly refers to mountain folks. Wow. There you go. I think redneck is still a little derogatory, too. I mean, I don't mind if someone... I'm not a redneck. So, oh, you're like a Michigan redneck. And I was like, yeah, I kind of wish I was. I'd have more guns. Patriot Billmore here says, KDJ, I checked out the Live from Studio 6B app, and it's showing you are offline. Oh, thanks for checking. I'll get on. I'll text Damon. See what's up with that. I guess you got to watch me here. We got Patriot Tom here says, good morning, KDJ and DJ Cream Cheese. A redneck is a hardworking guy who parties hard on the weekends and has a shotgun in the back window of his pickup. A hillbilly is a mullet-wearing trailer park person that works only when they need money for parts to keep their moonshine still running. I love it. I love it. Patriot Don in the Catskills says, don't listen to the bias poll in California. It's from UCLA Berkeley. All three contenders are within the margin of error. Oh, yeah. Absolutely. Anything can happen. But imagine this, though. Right now, Spencer Pratt, according to McLaughlin, and that's a good pollster, and they're very close and definitely within the margin of error. But how do you even get that far? Yeah. We might see a turnaround. I don't know. I think Spencer Pratt may survive the primaries, and then it's on to the main. And I don't know if he can win in L.A. I just don't know. I think L.A.'s locked up. I think New York City is going to be locked up, too, because we got Commie Mom Donnie there, and he's putting his people everywhere. The only person he hasn't replaced, I shouldn't say the only, there's a few he hasn't. Jessica Tisch, she runs the NYPD. But she's wealthy. I don't know if she's going to last the entire term, but they love her. Except she loves cops. Mamdani, not so much. Hold on, there's way more.
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12: Well, well, well, ladies and gentlemen, look what's happening in Los Angeles. It appears that mail-in ballots have been found and they've been burned. They've been cooked. And voting centers are being vandalized. Imagine, I wonder what neighborhoods is happening in. That's what I would like to see. I saw pictures of homeless people swamping this ballot by one of those things where you drop your ballot in. Those are just dumb. Those should be illegal. And imagine, you know what? Here's a great way to get people not to vote. You give a homeless man his crack pipe, because that's what the Democrats do. They like them all cracked up. And you say, hey, man, here's a little crack cocaine. Why don't you smoke this and wipe your bahookie on the pull handle on the ballot box there? Yeah, there you go. And no one's going to pull that thing open. They're not going to. And, you know, if you've got a crazy homeless guy just hanging out at a ballot box, they're probably not going near it. And you know the best part about crazy homeless crackheads is when they're naked. That right there, that's a trifecta. No one's going near a crazy, crack-smoking, naked homeless cat. They're not going to do it. You just post them right here. Say, here's $5. Just sit here, and when people come by, just growl at them. Growl at them. Because, folks, I mean, I lived in New York City for decades. The only thing worse than a smelly homeless person is a naked, smelly homeless person. That's the worst thing. You know, no one goes near a naked, smelly homeless person. The governor race, I would love to see Hilton win. Look at this, though. It turns out that the guy he's running against, Xavier Becerra, you may know him. We talked about him the other day. He's working for HHS, I believe, and he handed over 86,000 illegal minors to whomever. He didn't care. You want a kid? Come and get him. Kids are us. Oh, it's two for day. You want two kids, you take them, traffic them, you can make them work in your marijuana fields, whatever you want. We're just passing kids out because we're Democrats and we're communists and we're filthy, filthy subhumans. And that's what we do. That guy spent, how much did he spend? He spent $24 million, that Becerra guy. Now, the other guy, Steve Hilton, and he's running with a sheriff named Chad Bianco, not with him, but against him, but they're all part of it. They spent $3.8 million combined. $24 million. Becerra will likely win. It will be sick. But I don't know. A lot of people are fed up. It took a while. It took a lot of murders, a lot of sexual assaults, a lot of money being spent to just survive. Let's see what happens. Excuse me. Got a little funky lung there. Now, I want to read you something because it's stuff we talk about. There was this animal. His name was Saul Alinsky. He's currently burning in hell and probably licking Satan's urinal because that's what happens to communists. And he had a book called, he had Rules for Radicals and Reveille for Radicals. I believe what I'm about to read you is from Rules for Radicals. All right. Look at this. He had an 8-point plan to topple the nation. Here's his 8-point plan. Number one, take over healthcare. Control healthcare and you control the people. That's weird because so many people are on Medicaid now. So many illegal immigrants getting free health care, although they say they're not. We know they are. It's been proven. Remember when the Fed said, all right, give us the Medicare rolls so that we could go after the illegals. They go, there's no illegals on it, but we're not giving it to you just because, you know, racism or whatever. Yeah, there a ton are on it, especially California. They'll chop off your peeper if you want. If you're here illegally, you say, hey, man, I choose to be a woman. Oh, step right this way. We'll get the weed whacker. All right, number two, poverty. Increase the poverty level. This is from Rules for Radicals. Increase the poverty level as high as possible. Poor people are easier to control and will not fight back if you are providing everything for them to live. Who's been saying that? I've been saying that. You've been saying that. We knew this. And I've never read this book. Why would I? Number three, the debt. Increase the debt to an unsustainable level. That way you are able to increase taxes, and this will produce what? More poverty. Number four, gun control. Remove the ability to defend themselves from the government. That way you are able to create a police state, kind of like what we sort of almost had under Biden. Number five, welfare. Take control of every aspect of their lives. He's talking about the citizens. Food, housing, and income. Number six, education. Take control of what people read and listen to. Take control of what children learn in school. A lot of these come straight from the 45 goals of communism, do they not? Number seven, religion. Remove God from the government and from the schools. Remember like 10, 15 years ago, we're taking the Bible out. Even in courthouses. Can't have 10 commandments up. That's changing. It's all coming back. That's another reason we know we're winning. And number 8, this is the important one, class warfare. Divide the people into the wealthy and the poor. I'm also going to go by race here. They've done that as well. This will cause more discontent, and it will be easier to tax the wealthy with the support of the poor. Yeah. What did commie mom Donnie say the other day? Remember I said I was going to tax the rich? I'm doing it. Ha ha. Stupid rich people. Oh, they're leaving and taking their jobs. We won't talk about that. Look at this. And it says useful idiots. The useful idiots have destroyed every nation in which they have seized power and control. It is presently happening at an alarming rate here in the U.S., as you know. It's difficult to free... Here's my favorite part. It's difficult to free fools from the chains... It's difficult to free fools from the chains they revere. That says it all. Look at me. I'm a good person. I can't have a gun, and I can't speak freely, but it's a good thing I can't do those things. Those are the chains. And that's your blue-haired septum ring in law right there. Free speech, that's hate speech. Guns are bad, you're racist, and I'm such a good person for believing all these things. I get my check from the government. It's small, and it doesn't give me much, but I know I'm a good person. That person wrapped up in chains. That's from Saul Alinsky, folks. These are the things we've been talking about for a long time. I'm glad I stumbled upon that. Excuse me. Glad I stumbled upon that because, well, we know the plan. We always have. But do you see how it works? The chains that they revere. Man, does that just hit me like a dumbbell to the temple. They love those chains. Free speech is bad. I'm glad we don't have it. And you know what? It's wrong for me to have more than that guy over there. Sure, I've been working a great deal. I work 3 jobs. And that guy sits around. But it's not fair. You know, it's just not. So now we're all the same. And they love it. They you will own nothing and you will be happy. Look at that. I can't believe people are buying this. Well, I can because, you know what? What I just read, they should teach that in every school. At every, wait till they're old enough. Start at 8th grade. Look, folks, students, here's how they're going to control you. They're going to offer you free things. You're going to go, whoa. That's pretty cool. No, it's enslavement. It's enslavement. Remember they say the mouse never understands why the cheese is free. We got a text from Utah. A first-time texter from Utah. Morning, KDJ and cream cheese. Daniel from Springville, Utah. I consider myself a porch honky. A can of Natty Light. I'm good. A good piece, bro. And I urinate in Lake Versluis, for wherever you return to Grand Rapids, that's me. That's my last stage. All right. There you go. That's, Natty Light. I didn't even know they still made that. And then again, I drink, you know, my favorite beer is, Black Label. Mabel, another Black Label. Carling. It's, you can't find it everywhere. And I can't find it in bottles, but man, I had a taste once. I was like, I can't believe they still make this. And it just took me back to 1975, listening to Tiger baseball games in the backyard with Grandpa. He had it on the little transistor radio. And he had an apple tree. Sometimes we'd eat the apples. There you go, folks. Rules for radicals. How to bring in the death of the nation. Everyone. I really mean it. They should teach that in every school. Because then when the kids see it, they'll go, oh-ho! Yeah, here's the communism they warned us about. Here's the communism. Folks, so much bigotry in this nation, and by God, it's almost all from the left. We've got something coming up. Boston Mayor Wu. Mayor Wu. She tried to have the trans period panty party, and that didn't go down. Nope, she's not done. She's another way to separate the people. Remember, Saul Alinsky said, you go by rich and poor. No. You also go by race. You go by straight versus LGBTFBI. And that's what they're doing in Boston. They're doing all of this in Boston, which really steams my clams because the nation was born just outside Boston. Hold on. Quick break in another hour.
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17: For 103.9 LI News Radio, I'm Jay Oliver. Major upgrades are on the way for an intersection near St. Francis Hospital in Flower Hill. Crews are working out in the areas of Port Washington Boulevard, Middle Neck Road. That and the State Department of Transportation says these changes will lead to enhanced safety and improved travel. Data shows Port Washington Boulevard is used roughly by 30,000 vehicles each day. Construction will likely be finished by the end of this year. The Long Island Railroad is announcing plans to add extra service for the upcoming United States Open Golf Tournament. Tournament happening later this month in Southampton. The LIRR said double the amount of trains will be available for fans to use. The last time the U.S. Open was at Shinnecock Hills was back in 2018, and over 77,000 fans used Long Island Railroad service during that week. Practice rounds run through June 15th through the 17th. Tournament itself, June 18th through the 21st. For 103.9 LI News Radio, I'm Jay Oliver. Today's news update brought to you by the Town of Islip Industrial Development Agency, where Long Island gets down to business.
1: ABC News, I'm Sherry Preston. President Trump says he expects to have a deal with Iran sometime within the next few days. A complication, Iran threatening to call off the talks over Israeli attacks in Lebanon. President Trump says he got promises from both sides of no more shooting, but there have been more strikes today. Primary day in six states, and one of the big races is the open primary for the mayor of Los Angeles. ABC's Trevor Ault says former reality TV star Spencer Pratt has been jumping in the polls.
19: Pratt rose to fame on the early 2000s MTV show The Hills. I say things that I feel. His campaign has taken aim at incumbent Mayor Karen Bass as she's battled low approval ratings triggered largely by her response to last year's devastating wildfires.
20: Now, I haven't always got it right. There's more work to do.
19: The Democratic vote now appears split between Mayor Bass and a progressive challenger, Councilmember Nithya Raman.
1: If no one gets a majority, then the top two will go to the general election. This is ABC News.
3: For the LI News Radio Weather Center, for this afternoon, we'll see an abundance of sunshine, high 76. Partly cloudy tonight, low 58. Wednesday, sunny, high 80. Clear skies Wednesday night, low 58. Thursday, sunny, high 84. Mainly clear Thursday night, low 62. Sunshine Friday, high near 80. Saturday, a mostly sunny day, we'll have a high of 82. From the LI News Radio Weather Center, I'm meteorologist Jim Rinaldi.
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12: Oh, man. I am having fun, ladies and gentlemen. We have fun, and it really ticks off the far left, the toilet people. They hate it. They hate when we have fun, especially at their expense. They hate having fun. Now, I had mentioned commie mom Donnie trying to put his people in wherever he can. That's what communists do. I mean, it's what everyone does. Obviously, Republicans help Republicans. Democrats help Democrats. But communists, they're not real people. They're subhumans. So check this out. Commie mom Donnie has endorsed a woman for Congress. She's a far-left wacko. Her name is Daria Liza Avila Chevalier. All right. Now, it's important to know that this is a black woman. That's about to be important. And, look at what she believes. She's running. Remember, she wants to represent people. She wants to represent the 13th Congressional District in New York. And, let's see. Let's see what she talks about. It says here that Israel does not deserve to exist. She called Joe Biden a rapist. I'm listening. And a war criminal. I don't think he's a war criminal, but according to a woman named Tara Reid, he's definitely a rapist. A lot of people don't know that. Everyone focuses on Trump, because, and they just have no idea. Tara Reid was so scared she moved to Russia to get away from Joe Biden. All right? That's how scared she was. I thought that was a little extreme, but hey. What else does she do? Oh, look at this. She refers to the U.S. as an effing disgrace. She gleefully discussed wiping her dirty hands on the American flag. And, here's the fun part. She describes interracial relationships involving white females and black men as fetishizing, is that right? Fetishizing ugly colonizer women. So a bit of a racist as well. And that's who Commie Mom Donnie wants to win. There's a picture over there. Look at her big smile on her face. She's got her picture in the paper. Picture in the paper. Hates the nation. Oh, look at this. She prefers a world without borders. Just like a world without prisons or police. Man, oh man. It's the only way forward. No cops, no prisons. Keep the animals on the streets, a raping and a pillaging. That's what she believes in. Folks, I'm guessing this woman comes from money. I'm guessing she has never, unlike so many other women, been afraid to walk down a street here or there because something might happen. Who knows? Who knows? I'm telling you, folks, they all come from money. Almost every communist comes from money. I think Stalin is one of the few who did not. Mao Zedong, he came from money. A lot of people come from money. Hey, we got a phone call. We've got a phone call. We've got Patriot Michelle calling in. Patriot Michelle, you are on the Kevin Downey Jr. Show. How are you?
5: I'm good. How are you?
12: I'm lovely, thank you.
5: Great, great. Thanks for having me.
12: My pleasure. Is this your first time calling? I think it is.
5: It is. It is, yeah. I'm excited.
12: Yay. Where are you calling from?
5: I'm actually calling from Danbury, Connecticut.
12: All right. Danbury, Connecticut. I have performed there. In every little bar. I can't explain it. Danbury has never, to the best of my knowledge, had like a full-time comedy club. But every, I know a guy named Johnny who, every bar, he's brought comedy there. So I've been to your town many times. It's lovely. What's on your mind today, Michelle?
5: Good, good. Well, I just wanted to kind of bring up what's happening here in Danbury, Connecticut. Something pretty big. We are hosting an event where our keynote speaker will be Lara Trump and our MC will be Todd Pero from Fox News. It's an organization, Letitia's House, which is a nonprofit dedicated to providing restorative home care for survivors of sexual trafficking. And we are hosting it this Friday, June 5th, in Danbury, which is a big deal. And it's for a good cause. I just want to kind of let you know, your hearers, your know about what we're doing.
12: Absolutely. You know, I've been waiting for your call, and I didn't know you were that Michelle.
5: Oh, yes.
12: You are that, Michelle. All right. And is David on the line with you?
5: I don't know. I'm not sure.
12: Okay. So it's just you and I talking. Can you run this? This is big. I want people to know about this. Can you? Is there a website people can go to?
5: So just letitiashouse.com. So it's L-A-T-I-S-H-A-S house.com.
12: Letitiashouse.com. And Lara Trump coming. That's great.
5: Correct.
12: That's great.
5: Wonderful, yeah.
12: Now, this is, folks, we have to talk quickly, and this is an important topic, and it's always ugly to talk about human trafficking, but this is happening more than I think many Americans know, Michelle. Am I wrong?
5: No, you're absolutely not wrong. It's actually, I hate to say it, you know, people think borders, it's happening only at the borders, but it's not. It's actually happening right here in our state, right here in our little district, right here in Danbury. I mean, they just, law enforcement just broke up a 5-ring human trafficking ring.
12: Wow.
5: A couple of months ago, which is really scary because to me, it just doesn't make sense that a first world country still deals with this. And right now, it really is. It's a $10 billion industry.
12: Yep.
5: People are being sold. Children
12: now,
5: being sold.
12: Now, folks, we've got Michelle Botero. How did I pronounce that correctly? Botello?
5: You did not. No, it's Michelle Botello.
12: Botello. Michelle Botello. Sorry about that. From Letitia's house, Danbury, Connecticut. Now, I have heard, and you know what they say. Well, prostitution, it's a victimless crime. But what a lot of people don't realize is some of those women aren't there because they want to be, are they?
5: Correct. No. It's funny because they do everything that's equated, but, you know, human trafficking is characterized, pretty much by the exploitation of individuals. I mean, the 13th Amendment was abolished, right? So, I mean, slavery was abolished. So individuals pretty much are taken through force. They're frauded.
12: Yep.
5: You know, they're taken through coercion. And in contrary to these common perceptions, victims, they often know they're traffickers. Don't get me wrong. But when people think it's just prostitution, it's not. It's these traffickers are frequently family members or intimate partners, acquaintances, employers, and what happens is they develop a trust with their victims, you know, and from there they are taken and exploited and sold. So it really is against their will.
12: And, you know, I've read some of these women don't even know that they're victims because, as you said, they know the guy trafficking them, the pimp, if you will.
5: Correct.
12: I know that John Holmes, he was up like a porn guy. He was broke, so he said to his girlfriend, well, we're going to go to a hotel and I'm going to pimp you out. And she was like, oh, okay, well, he loves me. He wouldn't do anything bad. Some women don't even know the depth of their, well, I guess you could call it sexual slavery at this point, without a doubt.
5: Mm-hmm. Absolutely. It's even hard to explain because it's usually taken by these victims are taken with social media, taken, again, as I stated before, people who they know, and it's pretty much being sold. So now you're in a position of literally slavery. Okay, you do this. It usually starts with, especially with, if you talk about immigration, it starts with labor trafficking.
12: Yep.
5: You know, these women are brought over, and they're told they're going to have a great job, make a lot of money in America, and then from there, they're not even paid for what they do, and at night, they're sold for sexual trafficking. They're sold, you know, for sexual acts for men, and again, it's a big industry. This is a problem, and law enforcement needs to be involved in each little county, each little town. With that, there are a lot of good people working to save these people. Right now, we have like the National Center for Missing and Exploited Children, which plays a critical role in these efforts.
12: Yes. Do you remember? I'm sorry. Do you remember about 2 years ago, a 15-year-old girl was at a basketball game, and she went to get a soda or something, and never came back. And that group you just mentioned there, they found her. They found her because they knew where to look. She was being trafficked 200 miles away. Horrific
5: Correct.
12: Story. So, yeah. Now, people can come and see Alara Trump speak. Let's run through that again so people know when and where to go.
5: Yeah, absolutely. So, Alara Trump and Todd Perry will be coming to Danbury at the Ridgewood Country Club June 5th. They will be obviously this is a fundraiser for these women who have been trafficked. So we are asking for donors to come and spend an hour with Lara, speak to her all about what she is, get a photo with her. And then after that, people are coming to have dinner, hear about survivor stories, just some really heart-tugging survivor stories.
12: I'm sure.
5: Tanya Gould, who is she's kind of called a leader survivor, if you will. She's been trafficked. She's made it through Letitia's house and what they did for her. And it shows, she's going to tell about her story.
12: So let's say someone can't make it. Can they still give you a donation at letitiashouse.com?
5: Oh, they absolutely can. Absolutely. Yes.
12: All right. Michelle from letitiashouse.com. Lara Trump, that's June 5th. And if you can't make it, maybe throw a couple of bucks, and we can help these women who it's a horrible story. I write about this at PJ Media sometimes. It's horrible. And, folks, this is a great opportunity to help. Come and see Lara Trump, and they meet Michelle. They get to meet you.
5: Yeah, absolutely. And just so you know what Letitia's House is, it's restorative home care, which is needed for survivors of human trafficking because their recovery involves much more an emergency shelter.
12: All right, we got to run. 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Thank you, Michelle. Talk to you soon.
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12: 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Human trafficking. All right, folks, look at the time. It's time for what? Oh, yeah, that's right. The Omega Minuteman moment of American history. Look at this. 1763, Chief Pontiac, they named a car after him. He was not happy with the British, and he was fighting them. And this would be the big rebellion, 1763. And the Chippewas captured Fort Michilimackinac. I haven't said that word in years. Michilimackinac. That's how you say it. And they pretended to play a game of lacrosse. Oh, the ball went in the fort. We got to come and get it. And we're going to slaughter you Brits. Take that. 1851, the first U.S. alcohol prohibition law was enacted in Maine. 4 years later, that was 1851. 4 years later, on the same day, 1855, the Portland Rum Riot occurs in Portland, Maine. They wanted their rum, by God. What else we got? 1924, President Calvin Coolidge signed the Indian Citizenship Act into law, making Native Americans Americans, full U.S. citizenship. You see, they weren't covered by, you know, that thing that the Supreme Court's talking about, anchor babies. Yeah. No. See, that you watch. This should go the right way. 1886, President Grover Cleveland. Wow, man, I wish my name was Grover, just because of, Grover from Sesame Street. That would have been fun. Grover Cleveland, first U.S. president to get married while being president. Look at that. Holy moly, folks, that's about it. Everything else is kind of boring. The coronation of the queen, that's not even us. And, the good news is a federal jury in Denver found Timothy McVeigh guilty of murder for the 1995 Oklahoma City bombing of the Alfred P. Murrah building. Good. Killed 168 people, that savage. Good. There you go, folks. There's your Omega Minuteman moment of the day. Now, I had mentioned something about Mayor Wu. Mayor Wu in Boston, all ticked off that she couldn't have her period panty party. So now they're having a job fair. Well, that's good. Good. That's to get people working. Oh, wait, hope. Sorry. Oh, the job fair is not for everybody. It's for the LGBT FBI crew only. Huh. Well, how do they know? Is there a test? Like if I go and say, hey, I'd like a job. Well, you got to prove that you're part of the, what do I got to do? I'm kind of afraid of what I might have to do to prove. But I think it's kind of sick, folks, kind of sick that you're only helping people based on who they have sex with. I think that is kind of wacky and kind of illegal. Kind of illegal, I think. But hey, remember, you got to divide the population, folks. Divide. White people bad, jobs for gay people only. Be ready to prove it. I've got some really good news. I love this. And this is going to cause trouble. And I love trouble when it's going the right way. Headline, the Minnesota GOP held a moment of silence for police officer Derek Chauvin, convicted of murder of George Floyd. This is going to make the left go nuts. If you don't know by now, folks, these cops did not kill George Floyd. They did not kill him. And you know that move? They said, look, he's got his knee on his neck. It's actually on his lower back. It left no marks, and it is in the training manual. I've seen it because Derek Chauvin's mom has his training manual. And in the documentary, The Fall of Minneapolis, she says, here it is. He did what he was trained to do. But someone got a picture from the perfect angle, and that cop looks so swarmy. Look at him. I even had a retired cop who's as pro-cop as they come go, yeah, I've known guys like that. I don't like him. And now we know. The right, you make the wrong face while you're in the wrong pose, and you go to jail for 21 years. He got stabbed 19 times by a guy who's just, he's 3 months from getting out, and someone attempted to murder him. I'm sure there's nothing to that. I'm sure that he wasn't hired by someone high up looking at you, District Attorney Keith Ellison, looking at you, We know you have, folks, you know the best part. Watch the fall of Minneapolis and you will see that they start, there's a preacher. He starts a meeting by, big shout out to the Fifth Street Boys and the other gang over here. Big shout out to, the Fourth Avenue, gangbangers, whatever they call them.

0: people going nuts. The truth matters more. This is a guy who's in prison for much of his life. The other guys went too. The four cops. One was black, one was Asian, but all we heard was the four racist white cops. Funny how they kept out the fact that one of them was black. Weird, right? So weird. Yeah, it's better for the narrative. Yeah, we're gonna not even talk about that guy. Yeah, we're not going to talk about it. He's light-skinned. Well, yeah, just keep him out of the papers anyway. Keep him out. Keep him out of the papers. So there you go. This is a good move. This is how it starts, all right? This man should not be in prison. And everybody thinks they know. I saw on TV that cop, snarky look on his face, and he had his knee on the black man's neck, and he's calling for his mother. My God, are you heartless? I asked the cop, how many people say, I can't breathe, or you're hurting me? He said, every one of them. Every one of them says, oh, yeah, I got a funny bone. You're stepping on my funny bone. Stepping on my funny bone. I said, how many of them yell and scream for mom? He goes, more than you think. He goes, it's embarrassing. It's stupid. It's annoying. But so many do. Oh, my God, please. You're killing me. Where's my mom? Where's my mom? We got Patriot Connie here from Blaine, Tennessee. She says, my dad loved his black label and PBR. He always joked that he got the cheap beer due to knowing that no one liked it, so he didn't have to share. Wow, that's brilliant. Oh, yeah, Black Label is amazing. Patriot Nelson here says, I can't believe the lack of attention this human trafficking gets. I guess it's not an electable issue. Kudos to you and what you do, Michelle. There's a little shout-out to Michelle. I'll email her that because I think that's important. Yeah, absolutely. And you know what? The United States, number one purchaser of child pornography, trafficking, all of it. United States, number one purchaser. It's sick. Patrick Heron here from Kalama says, why is Sheriff Bianco still in the California governor race to block Hilton? I thought the same thing. Money envelope passed to the sheriff. Something to think about. Pray truth, Karen. Yeah, he's not going to win. He doesn't have a choice. He's just drawing away votes from Hilton. Remember, folks, these are just the primaries. This is to see who gets to run for these offices. That's what this is. And it's important. You got to get past the primary to get into the election. So let's see if the good guys get through. I suspect they will, unless there's cheating. It's the main elections that people are going to worry about. If they get through, that will rile up the base, the conservative base, probably scare the liberal base. And they're, you know what they're going to do? James O'Keefe, he busted them. They go around and they go to the crackheads. Remember, folks, the homeless industrial complex makes so much money. That's why every year there are more and more homeless. That's why they're passing out crack pipes. Even Joe Biden was in on it. Oh, get the little drug kit. You know, we got to worry about those druggies. No, they're trying to make more homeless people. And then they say, well, we got to help all these homeless people. We're going to need billions of dollars. And every year there are more and more homeless people. Where's that money go? You know where it goes, you silly goose. Goes into the pockets of the politicians. They give it to the NGOs, feeding families in Los Angeles. And what we really do is we're a money laundering operation, and we hate the Jews. Always going after the Jews. Sick. But yeah, it's a huge operation. And now, they said, how else can we exploit the homeless? I know. We're gonna get them to register to vote. And then we're gonna vote for them. Thousands of them. Folks, if you've got 30,000 homeless people, you just got 30,000 votes for your person. Funny how that works out, isn't it? Man, oh man, these Democrats, they're just evil. They're just evil, folks, and they think they're the good guys. They revel in their chains, as Saul Alinsky said. Probably the only thing he's ever said that I could ever agree with. I mean, the man's right. That's how you take over a nation. And the idiots buy it. Hold on.
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2: For 103.9 LI News Radio, I'm Jay Oliver. Closing arguments could be heard as early as today. At the murder trial of Stephen Schwally, he's the man the prosecutors say was drunk. That's when he crossed a busy Deer Park intersection and slammed into a nail salon, killing four people and injuring nine others. Schwally has not been in the courtroom the past several days after suffering a heart attack. That was more than a week ago, and his lawyers haven't said if anyone is going to testify in his defense. Schwally is facing decades in prison if convicted.

0: Arrest made a connection with a fatal stabbing in Massapequa, according to authorities. Officers were called to a house on Beaumont Avenue yesterday and found the man unconscious before he was pronounced dead at the scene. 23-year-old woman was taken into custody, but officials aren't releasing her name or identifying the victim. And there's also no word on what charges that she may be facing. For 103.9 LI News Radio, I'm Jay Oliver. Today's news update brought to you by the Town of Islip Industrial Development Agency, where Long Island gets down to business.
1: ABC News, I'm Sherry Preston. President Trump says he expects to have a deal with Iran sometime within the next few days. A complication, Iran threatening to call off the talks over Israeli attacks in Lebanon. President Trump says he got promises from both sides of no more shooting, but there have been more strikes today. Primary day in six states, and one of the big races is the open primary for the mayor of Los Angeles. ABC's Trevor Ault says former reality TV star Spencer Pratt has been jumping in the polls.
2: Pratt rose to fame on the early 2000s MTV show The Hills.
3: I say things that I feel.
2: His campaign has taken aim at incumbent mayor Karen Bass as she's battled low approval ratings triggered largely by her response to last year's devastating wildfires.
4: Now, I haven't always got it right. There's more work to do.
2: The Democratic vote now appears split between Mayor Bass and a progressive challenger, Councilmember Nithya Raman.
1: If no one gets a majority, then the top two will go to the general election. This is ABC News.
5: For the LI News Radio Weather Center, for this afternoon, we'll see an abundance of sunshine, high 76. Partly cloudy tonight, low 58. Wednesday, sunny, high 80. Clear skies Wednesday night, low 58. Thursday, sunny, high 84. Mainly clear Thursday night, low 62. Sunshine Friday, high near 80. Saturday, a mostly sunny day, we'll have a high of 82. From the LI News Radio Weather Center, I'm meteorologist Jim Rinaldi.
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17: Back for more, baby. 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You know what I want more of? I want more Spy Trail Distillery bourbon. I'm going to stop by and snag a bottle this week. Spy Trail is my new go-to for bourbon and gin and vodka. Three bourbons. Count them. Count them. I'll count them with you. Number one, you've got honey bourbon. Number two, you've got your black tea bourbon. Number three, you've got your straight bourbon. And man, I tell you, the black tea, I like the honey bourbon for sipping. The others, I sip those as well, but I also make delicious Manhattans with them, and various other cocktails. I love it. Check it out. You can taste history. You can read about history while you taste it. Get them all. You're going to love them. The gin, oh, yeah. Make yourself an aviation cocktail. That's what I drink. That's what KDJ drinks. When he's not drinking bourbon, he's drling gin, or he's drinking Carling Black Label. Maybe I drink too much. Maybe I should stop. Never going to happen. Also, the America First Warehouse. I'm going there today. Joe in the Box has his own podcast, the America First Podcast. Every Tuesday at noon, I'll be there. It'll be Joe in the Box, his brother John the Blanket, Gino Bisconte, and I, and Lisa Azzarelli doing the news. It's always a lot of fun. Check it out. And, of course, we'll be there tomorrow for Be Free, Stay Free. That's what we call the podcast I do. We need a new name. And we just show videos of Democrats being basically Democrats. And we mock them. We mock them, folks. All right. Look at this. This is from my home state of Michigan. This is what we got going on there. My home state of Michigan. We have a woman who... and then my soundboard's broken. Dang it. That's going to suck. Look at this. A woman who making a video. She wants to kill Trump, and she made a video for it. Because that's what you do these days I can't play it because cursity, F this, F that man, blah, blah, blah. And, well, in the video, she's driving in her car, making a video, because that's the way you do it. You drive and you set your phone up and, maybe you crash when you do it. Explain that one. She says, someone needs to slit his throat. She pulls a knife out and goes, I might go do it myself. I think I might. And, well, that's when the Secret Service stepped in. You knucklehead. Look at you now. Look at you now. You thought you were cool. It's threatening Trump, and the Secret Service shows up at the door. How do you like having feds at your door? Let me guess, that doesn't work either.
18: FBI, open up!
17: Oh, that one worked. But the Michigan fist doesn't work. Okay, we'll fix that later. We'll fix that later. All right, I wonder if this one works. Is it... Might just be the fist that don't work. Oh, dang it. What about Tim Walz? All right, enough of that. Enough of that. So, yep, this woman, she's a nurse, by the way, at the University of Michigan, Rhonda Lee. Now being investigated. Good. Lock her up. See, we can't normalize. Well, we've got this assassination culture thing. They always talk about it going on. The left loves to assassinate people. They just do. Bunch of savages. Just kill them. I don't like that guy. Better kill him. Okay. That's the way we do it. Now, I mean, I am from Detroit. I know how things work. And there's a lot of red rum there. Always has been, always will be, because it's a city run by Democrats since 1962. And they love themselves some red rum. Systematic red rum. Systemic red rum. Whatever that word is. I don't know. All right. Check this out. This comes from Just the News. John Solomon. He was on Real America's Voice, which I'll be on tomorrow, by the way. I'll be doing live from Studio 6B Wednesday and Friday this week. Might pick up another day or two. I'm not sure. It depends on the schedule. Looking into it now. John Solomon, he's on Real America's Voice. And he says, he spoke to the EPA chief, Lee Zeldin. He's from the same county right now, Stolen County, I have to add, where I'm at in Suffolk, Suffolk County, New York. He's from here. And he's in charge of the EPA, and he found, he says he's made several criminal referrals to the DOJ. And what'd he find, you're wondering? Well, I'll tell you, people have been moving money around throughout anything the EPA is involved in. Well, actually, probably any government institution, they're stealing money. He has found $29 billion with a B in what are called green energy grants. And where are they going to? Well, let me tell you, funny you should ask. They're going to former cabinet members. Huh. You mean like a secretary of this, secretary of that? Yeah. People who worked for Obama and Biden. His secretaries. Secretary of War. They didn't call it war then. Defense, I think. There's going to some donors. What? Hold on. You mean people donate money to the Bidens? The Biden-Obama gave them the money, and now they're getting money back? That's weird. Political activist. I'm smelling payoffs to everybody, folks. $29 billion worth of payoffs to former cabinet secretaries for Biden and Obama. Donors. Hey, remember the time I gave you $100? How's about a billion? Okay. There you go. And political activists. That's going to be your NGOs also right there, folks. Your NGOs. And then green energy grants. Now, so let's say I start an NGO called Blue Skies Forever. Blue Skies Forever. And what do? We want clean air. And we want money to hate the Jews. We want to give money to the terrorists to kill the Jews. And to kill us. That's what we do. I'm telling you, folks, how many of these NGOs are not crooked? That's what I want to know. How many of them are on the up and up? Lee Zeldin finding $29 billion with a billion dollars in green energy grants. Oh, wait a minute. Stacey Abrams. Well, why did she get money? Huh. That's so weird because she's unemployed. That's right. $2 billion went to her. Remember that? She started an NGO, had $100 in it, maybe $200, and bam, $2 billion show up for Stacey Abrams so that she can live like a wealthy, well-fed communist, a well-fed, I'll say. She's like, Pritzker. You'll orbit her if you get near her. Planet Pritzker. He's so fat, you'll orbit him. Be careful. I don't want to order Pritzker, I don't want to orbit Pritzker or either of them. I don't know. I bet he eats like a cow. Rich people, they don't really care. I haven't known that many rich people. I've known some. You know what I'm not going to say the name of a company. I worked for a company where the guy who owned it, pretty wealthy, and he didn't wash his hands after going to the bathroom. And I was like, is that like a wealthy people thing? I don't know. I've never been wealthy. still trying. 60 years old, still trying. But major scandal, and Lee Zeldin's all over it. He's turned in a few people. We'll see what happens. Oh, wait, she's so fat when she sits around the house. She sits around the house. That's Don from the Catskills. Boom, on the Twitter machine. Well done, sir. Well done. Yes, she is a fatty acid without a doubt. Now, folks, there's a band called the Black Crowes, and man, do they step in it. They're performing in Florida. Hello, it's Florida. That's part of America. And they have a Jumbotron screen, whatever, and they show a picture of a crow. I'm a fan of not these crows, but, you know, the real crows. And there's an American flag around the crow. So the crowd starts chanting, USA, USA, USA. And he doesn't like the USA. This is a man who makes his living singing. His hands are probably soft as a baby's bottom. All right. He's a rock star to some. Well, he was in Tampa. It's called the Southern Hospitality Tour. Well, okay. So they show the flag and people start chanting USA. And he goes, well, thanks for the geography lesson. And then they start to boo him. And he goes, what do you think you have to be so proud of? Now they're turning on him. Now, holy moly, they're cranky as can be. This guy, Chris Robinson, singer for the Black Crowes. I don't think I can name any of their songs. I remember the band. I don't know anything. I don't know. Do they have? We're not going to listen. We're not going to play Black Crowes here on Thursday. Whatever you do on Thursday, no Black Crowes. Because I am, yeah, I'm that kind of guy. I will boycott everybody I don't like. Let's do a couple text messages. Patriot Steve here says, what happened to the Biden administration infrastructure plan? We drove over from Washington to Oregon. Pothole. Oh, infrastructure. Potholes all over the joint. I'm glad their pockets got full of money. Of course. That's the way it works. Better fix these potholes. Well, you got to pay a lot of people first. See if you can. Upstate Dave, Patriot Upstate Dave texting in says, other than the Kevin Downey Jr. show, I think Be Free, Stay Free with your host Kevin Downey Jr. is a great name. Oh, thank you. Be Free, Stay Free with your host Kevin Downey Jr. Oh, thank you, sir. You know what? There's three of us now. And I was just trying to make it like less about me. You know, I know I like to play games. Oh, I perform there and whatnot. But, I try not to do that too much. I hate when people make it all about me. You know what I mean? Like, man, hey, I saw this, the moon landing. I was watching the moon landing. Someone goes, oh, you know what's funny? I was looking at the moon the other night. And you're like, what? Shut up. No one cares about what you have to say. No one cares. Ladies and gentlemen, we've got, one more. We've got one more segment. Man, that's always a, I hate to say one more segment, but that's it for the day. I will be over at the America First Warehouse with Joe the Box and the gang for the America First podcast. Tuesdays are my favorite days because when we're done, they give us hot dogs and things, Franks and beans sometimes, and we smoke cigars and we have fun at the America First Warehouse. And don't forget, if you would like to put money in my pocket, go to PJ Media, check out Paris is Burning, guess which country is next. It's us. 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
17: Boo! Final! final segment of the day. Boo! Got an email here from Patriot Ed out there in fabulous Las Vegas. Says, Hillbilly refers to the umbrella covering the highly popular varieties in history of country music. Redneck refers to Mr. Foxworthy's vastly popular self-debasing comedy genre for we who enjoy country music. We still have the ability to laugh at ourselves. Yeah, that joke made him $1 million. One setup. You may be a redneck if. And he just had hundreds of punchlines. That is, it's one of the most genius things I have personally seen in stand-up comedy. And when he did that, I was like, oh my God. And he's got books and all sorts of, that's a cash cow. Comedy cash cow right there. All right, folks. I hate to tell you these, but you need to know. You need to know these when you vote. Yet another savage who should have been in jail slaughtered a 66-year-old woman on a train somewhere. Stabbed her nearly 20 times. This is in Atlanta, Georgia. It's just sick. We have not yet heard how many times this clown has been to jail. I promise you. We said, you know what, I got this from Patriot Susan. She said, we should have a quiz. Is it the 10, 12? I'm not seeing a number here. Is it 0, 3, 15, more than 15? Exactly. Exactly. So this poor woman, Margaret Swan, well, sitting alone, and here comes this animal, took out a knife, cuts her throat from behind, and then just jumps on her and just stabs her almost 20 more times because, you know, I don't know. You know what they're going to say? He's crazy. He's crazy. Well, yeah, of course he's crazy. Why is he on the street? Well, that's why he's crazy. Because you put crazy people on the street and they will kill people. You know what they never go up to strangers and go, hey, I'm a paranoid schizophrenic. Would you like some of my baby Ruth? I've got a candy bar. No, it's always a knife. It's always bad. It's never a good thing. You never see a crazy person say, I just want to say have a great day and God loves you. Yeah, No. Well, these are also the people that they want to kill Trump. They're also the people they want to kill you. Now, there is no, this is one of the first ones where there is no possible, race factor. Both of these people are black. And I'm not saying every time, every one of those victims, it was a race factor. I don't know. There is a pattern, obviously. But, here we go. Yet another woman. And keep in mind, folks, where is this? Atlanta, Georgia. Well, we just had a woman killed at a bus stop last month. Oh, that was in the very blue, was it Fairfax County? I think it was. Huh. Once again, mostly in blue places. This is not an accident, all right? This is not an accident. This is what they want these animals doing. They love this. They love this. And they want more. And I'm telling you, there's another level of crazy. Maybe not the street level crazy. And I don't know, is this guy homeless? I don't know. I don't know anything about him. His name is, I'm not going to say his name. It's because, why would I? He probably would like the attention. Yeah, just brutal. Just brutal. Woman sitting by herself. And you know what? They're talking to eyewitnesses, but no one did anything to help. Folks, if you see someone with a knife attacking someone, you can help if you want. Most people won't. And yet, people don't really experience that sort of violence. They don't know how to deal. I don't know how to take a knife out of a crazy man's hand. I don't. Would I sit there and watch him slash away? I don't think I could do that. I'm at the age now where I'm like, well, maybe I can just get him to stop and maybe I'll just get hurt. I might be that guy. Might. Now, let's just say, hypothetically, I have a license to carry a concealed pistol in 40 states, allegedly. You know, the guy taught me, he said, you're pumping gas and you hear shots in the gas station, who's running in to shoot? And like 75% of the people raise their hand. He goes, why? He goes, get in your car. He goes, if you've got kids with you, someone with you, get away. He goes, this gun is the last ditch effort to survive. He goes, I'm a cop. I have to go in. He goes, you've never shot someone. You're not used to the carnage. And you don't know what's going to happen. You could freeze. And I was like, wow, this guy makes a great point. He makes a great point. I've never seen that sort of savagery in front of, before my very eyes. You don't know what you're going to do. Yes, it's very noble to say, I'm going to go in there and save someone. But you could be going into there and the clerk's already dead. And now the guy's just looking for this guy's got a gun. Boom. So, I don't know. But, people complain no one helped her. Well, I understand that. I understand that people don't know how to. They're afraid. I had a couple of, what is it, two or three thugs, I forget, beat the potato salad out of me on the subway once. And, the other people on the subway car, it was like five women and one really tall guy. And the guy says, sorry, I didn't help, but no one else did. And I look around, well, yeah, they're all women. Why would they jump into a fight like that? But thanks. Thanks for thinking of me, but I get it. I get it. Let's do a quick thing here. Look at this. Why, there's a cat. He's from India. He's here illegally. His name is Kavan Kumar Patel. And he just got sentenced to jail for 10 years for raping a minor and then sex trafficking the same minor and a couple of others out of the hotel he worked at. So he gets a job here. He's here illegally. Gets an illegal job he's not supposed to have. And he starts pimping. You know what? That, you know, how can you fight this? Letitiashouse.com. This is exactly what they're against. What they're up against. And look what else. Oh, and these judges got to go. So some idiot had a flag at the national, this is a national park somewhere, raised a flag that said 8647. You know what that means? That means kill Trump. That means kill Trump. And someone said, well, the flag, the park's going to have to take that down. And they said, well, we're going to see a judge. And the judge said, well, free speech allows them to flag, to fly that flag, that 8647. And they go, Your Honor, it means kill Trump. Well, some people could interpret certain things certain ways. There's no way of telling what the person means. 8647, everybody knows what it means. Everybody knows. You can't not know. You can't argue it. See, this is one of the, like when they say, from the river to the sea, what they mean is wipe out Israel. Well, we're not saying wipe out Israel. We're just saying Palestine needs to be free. Well, Palestine has been free since 2005. And what happened? Oh, October 7th happened. A bunch of other incursions, but that was the big bad one. And then the lefty media, with the help of the globalists, of course, said, man, it's a genocide in Gaza. It's genocide. That's why we had to do these things. There, it was never a genocide of Gazans, ever. Patriot Upstate Dave texting in. He says, you're humble and modest, I get that, but you're responsible for so much great growth in and around your circle. Oh, thank you, my friend. Take the credit and say thank you. Thank you. We all get it. You're not a braggart except for your burping intake. Unbelievable what you've accomplished. And man, there's still so much more to do. You're the man, KDJ. I listen and partake as much as I can. Be free, stay free. Thank you, Upstate Dave. Thank you, my friend. The very, very kind words, and I really do appreciate them. Patriot Joe R. says, I would raise a flag that says, kill Judge Jones, or whatever his name may be. Yeah, there you go. How about this? 86 commie judges. How's that? I like that, Patriot. Yeah, that's great, man. Aha, see how he likes it. Maybe one of the wackos will see it. Maybe one of the wackos who walks around all ticked off will see it. Oh, I mentioned this. Look at this. This is from Toronto. So they had you know what Times Square is, of course. Well, in Toronto, it was called Young Dundas Square. And this guy Dundas, turns out he was involved in the Atlantic slave trade a couple hundred years ago. So they had to change the name, you know, because communists do that. So they renamed it Sankofa Square, and. It's a reference to Ghana. A reference to Ghana. I said, you know, we're going to take away that horrible slave, that guy. I don't even know what he was involved in, but apparently he's somehow involved in the slave trade. And, they changed it to Sankofa Square in honor of Ghana. Well, folks, by God, looks like Ghana here just voted to, make it illegal to be gay. It's illegal to be gay. Talk about the patriarchy. There you go. And now, let's see if they change it again. Probably not, because they're just a bunch of filthy, filthy diarrhea people, these communists are. Ladies and gentlemen, I can't thank you enough for joining me today and every day that you do. And for listening, and those who call and text, always a pleasure and a privilege. The pleasure and the privilege is mine. I'm heading over to the America First Warehouse, but I'll be back here tomorrow. Be free, stay free.
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0: For 103.9 LI News Radio, I'm Jay Oliver. An arrest made in connection with the fatal stabbing of Massapequa, according to authorities. Officers were called to a house on Bowman Avenue yesterday. They found the man unconscious before he was pronounced dead at the scene. A 22-year-old woman is taken into custody, but officials aren't releasing her name or identifying the victim. And there's also no word on what charges she may be facing. Closing arguments could be heard as early as today. That the murder trial of Stephen Schwally. He's the man prosecutors said was drunk when he crossed a busy Deer Park intersection and slammed into a nail salon. Killed four people and injured nine others. Schwally has been in the courtroom the past several days after suffering a heart attack more than a week ago. His lawyers haven't said if anyone is going to testify in his defense. Schwally now facing decades in prison if he is convicted. For 103.9 LI News Radio, I'm Jay Oliver. Today's news update brought to you by the Town of Islip Industrial Development Agency, where Long Island gets down to business.
1: ABC News, I'm Sherry Preston. Two Iranian news agencies are reporting that Iran has stopped communicating with mediators following Israel's threat to bomb Beirut. ABC's Tom Sufi Burridge is in Jerusalem.
3: All of this coming just before talks, which are scheduled today in Washington, D.C., between the Lebanese government and the Israeli government. And remember, Hezbollah is not party to those talks, the Iranian proxy. The Iranians clearly have leverage over Hezbollah, just as the U.S. has leverage over Israel. So, you know, the U.S. negotiation seems to, at the moment, be hinging on the dynamic on the ground in Lebanon.
1: President Trump has tapped Bill Pulte to be acting director of national intelligence. He'll take over for Tulsi Gabbard, who resigned last month. Pulte will keep his jobs at the Federal Housing Finance Director and as the chair of mortgage giants Fannie Mae and Freddie Mac, in addition to the new role. Voters in several states, including California and New Jersey, at the polls for primary election day. This is ABC News.
5: For the LI News Radio Weather Center, for this afternoon, we'll see an abundance of sunshine, high 76. Partly cloudy tonight, low 58. Wednesday, sunny, high 80. Clear skies Wednesday night, low 58. Thursday, sunny, high 84. Mainly clear Thursday night, low 62. Sunshine Friday, high near 80. Saturday, a mostly sunny day, we'll have a high of 82. From the LI News Radio Weather Center, I'm meteorologist Jim Rinaldi.
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3: I'd like to welcome everyone to the Frank McKay Show. Frank McKay here with one of the all-time greats. His instrument is bass, but Chapman's sick, and just anything he touches, he makes just magic, just pure magic. And his latest is great. I got it the first week it came out, and it's bringing it down to the bass, and it's available. Get it, all right, or go to TonyLevin.com and check out things there. But we got a couple of dates to tell you about. I'm going to be at both. So please, please go. Tour dates to promote and everyone write down, please. October 5th at the Beacon Theater in Manhattan and December 8th at the King's Theater in Brooklyn. Both are great places, obviously, to see great music and hear great music. Without further ado, Tony Levin, how are you?
4: Good. Thanks for having me on, Frank. Good to talk to you.
3: Oh, listen.
4: Thanks for mentioning those shows. I'm touring now. I'm speaking to you from Atlanta, where I have a show tonight. And the show, we've only done about 10 shows so far of the tour, and it's really happening. We're really thrilled with the music, and the audiences are liking it a lot.
3: Yeah, you're getting rave reviews. You know, I've been following you for a long time. You always, everything you put out is just well received. After all of this time, does anything surprise you musically? Is there anything out there that you're listening to that we should be listening to? What do you listen to in your spare time?
4: That's a great question, great observations. There's a lot that surprises me, even being on the road. It's funny, I've been doing it so long, been a road dog for so long, yet there's things always surprising and there's things to learn. Now, musically, there's two parts to that. I'm going to say what really surprises me is the way guys play. And Levi on this tour and Danny Carey, the drummer of Tool, who's our drummer, Adrian Blue is playing great, and Adrian Blue is playing the parts that I expected to play from the 80s, but these other two guys are throwing curveballs at me every night, and I love that. It's partly why we do this. So lots of musical surprises every night in the band that I'm playing in and the tour I'm doing. As for what I'm listening to that surprises me, I only have a disappointing answer to that. I'm so immersed in the music I'm playing this month and last month that I don't have any time to listen to anything else. I wish I did, but I don't have any musical space in my brain, maybe is a better way to put it.
3: What's your process for the road compared to maybe what it used to be? I mean, you got technology now, you could kind of, you know, I don't know, your warm-up is similar or is it the same way it always has been? Has technology at all changed that?
4: Yeah, I'll tell you what's changed is technology. Yeah, there's Wi-Fi on the bus. I'm joking, I hope somebody's laughing about that.
3: Yeah.
4: Otherwise, the bunk on the bus feels a lot like it felt 30 years ago. I'll tell you the truth.
3: Yeah.
4: I think, to be serious, there's a lot on the road that's the same as it ever was, and there's a lot that's different. And for me, I'm older than I used to be, and I have to be a little more careful about running downstairs, more careful that I don't injure myself. But I'm able to do it, and luckily be in good shape to be able to do these kind of tours. And the technology on stage, yeah, that's changed a lot. For me, actually, every tour is a different adventure. I put together a different set of instruments and pedals. So this one, I simplify, and I only have one multi-unit of pedals. That makes it simpler. But and I have three different instruments I'm playing. Another tour, Peter Gabriel, I toured with last year. I had maybe five instruments. and considerably more pebbles.
3: Yeah, I'm going to say your statistics, if you want to call them that, are just staggering. You've sessioned on over 500 albums, and I mean, your 7 solo albums are just terrific. Is there anything you've done over the years that you think slipped through the cracks and you wish people would give another listen to? Is there anything in particular that you're proud of that for some reason, whether it's the way it was released, the way it was promoted, whatever, just didn't get the attention you wish it did?
4: Thank you. That's a very interesting. I've never asked that question. I don't really spend my time thinking about what I've done before. I ought to, and frankly, my self-released record didn't get much attention, but that's the way it goes in that business. I know. I think the way I am and the way I think, I'm just hoping that people pay attention to my new record, which is where all my musical efforts are this year and now, and to the tour we're doing. So bringing it down to the bass is real special to me. I especially feel great about the guest musicians, a lot of them that I was able to bring in, who I'm just lucky to be able to play with those guys, and feel good about that music. Yeah, that's a very good question. You know what? I'm going to spend the rest of the day thinking about, oh yeah, I should have mentioned this or that book, because I put out a few books in addition to records. I don't know.
3: How much did you record? How much material did you record for this album? Did you record just what you used, or was there leftover? Did you leave anything on the cutting room floor?
4: Very good question. It came about the other way around. I'm always writing and recording when I'm home between touring, but I tour a lot. I have that problem. It's a good problem to have. I tour a great deal. So only about a year ago when I decided, hey, I gotta carve out a couple months to finish this or it'll never be done. So at that point I had easily twice as much material as I needed for the album. And then I kind of entered into that other thing you sometimes have to do, where I had to think about weeding it down and having it cohesive to make it one album and not just, here's everything I ever wrote. So I did that, and I've put aside enough material for another album, but I'm not thinking at all about how that will happen or anything. I call it bringing it down to the bass, and it's mostly pieces that were born from a bass line or a bass sound or a bass technique, and so it has that in common.
3: Tony, what do you use at home or at leisure? Do you have like a Pro Tools setup, or do you have analog? Do you have Cubase? What do you use?
4: Exactly. Yeah, good question. I use Logic. It's like Pro Tools, Logic Pro X is called, and when I say when I'm home, I work on my own album. Really, mostly what I do when I'm home is I work on other people's albums. People nowadays, as you know, we trade files. So anybody can, you know, find me and ask me to play a bass part. And I do that for my home studio on Logic, and we trade files. And more, I'm in a number of groups like Stickman, and we're always composing, and we'll trade files. So it's become, I think everybody knows, it's become a little unusual to actually have the luxury of getting in the studio with the other players. It's wonderful, but most often we don't have time to do that, and we trade files in our home studios.
3: Tony, congratulations, not only on the latest album, we're going to be talking about that, and we'll give the dates again before we go, but before we let you go, do you have a website or a social media site, something that we could point the listeners to check out?
4: Yeah, thank you. I think the best is called tonylevin.com, and even though there's links there to get my record and see where it's available, equally important, maybe more important, I have a road diary that I've been keeping since the 90s. With photos from each show and of the audience at each show, and I think it's worth taking a peek at the road diary. God knows there's a lot up there.
3: Hey, Tony, thrilled to finally have you, and just a real pleasure, real honor to talk to you. Keep up the great work. We're going to see you on those two dates in October and in December, and I'm going to talk about you as we let you go. Thanks so much for being here.
4: Thank you for having me, Frank. I appreciate that, and I'll see you at the show.
3: The great Tony Levin, everyone. Wow. Whenever I get a guy like this, you know, you got to put it in a different category. We've had Stanley Clarke, Lenny White several times, both of those guys, and Al Di Meola, John McLaughlin, John Goodsall before he passed, guitarist. You know, like, you're talking about players, you know, that type. I don't want to say fusion, but Tony Levin he's sessioned more than 500 albums. Just insane. But, I mean, his solo stuff is just, it's just mind-blowing. Bringing it down to the bass is great, and it is what a wonderful musician, one of the great bass players of all time, has just been on with us. And, you know, if you don't, yeah, I don't know, you know, what everyone's into out there. Trust me, out of 500 sessions, you're going to find that you've listened to so much of his work, whether it's Peter Gabriel, King Crimson, he was talking about, he mentioned Adrian Blue, who we've also had. And we've had him, and they played together. Steve Vai, we've had Joe Satriani. And, you know, I love to collect, you know, the all-time greats. And, you know, while we have him, you know, and again, he's in good shape. He's not a kid, but he's, you know, he's also not ancient. He's just thrilled to have a guy like Tony Levin on. And, you know, he's toured with James Taylor, Judy Collins, Carly Simon, Peter Frampton, you know, Richie Sambora. I mean, just name it. Just name it. And I was just reading something here. He's ranked number 2 behind John Paul Jones of Led Zeppelin in the 20 most underrated bass players of all time. Pace magazine, but I can't believe John Paul Jones is considered underrated. Anyway, he also ranked among the 50 greatest bassists of all time by Rolling Stone. They weigh heavily on the rock guys and the popular guys. But Tony Levin is just a monster on his instrument. Great bass player. Good dates. Let me give the dates one more time. I promised I'd do that. October 5th at the Beacon Theater in Manhattan and December 8th at the King's Theater in Brooklyn. The great Tony Levin, bassist extraordinaire, has been our very special guest. I'm thrilled to have him. Frank McKay signing off. We'll see you next time on The Frank McKay Show.
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3: I'd like to welcome everyone to the Frank McKay Show. Frank McKay here. So much more importantly, Dennis O'Hare is our very special guest. He's absolutely terrific, and he's hitting on all cylinders now. The new Netflix series, The Burrows, is upon us, and you'll be able to see that tomorrow on Netflix, and so many people are excited about it. People who follow Stranger Things are going to automatically be attracted to it. But boy, if you follow Dennis at all, an amazing run here and a very, very talented man. Without further ado, let me bring on Dennis. Dennis O'Hare, how are you?
5: I'm good. I'm sitting out here in LA, so I'm a little bit earlier than you are. I got up early. But otherwise, I'm good.
3: Well, you've got to be excited about this. Everybody who's gotten a sneak preview is flipping out about it. The teaser is gripping. Give us an overview, and how long does it take to get to this point? Here we are on the eve of The Burrows, and everyone's talking about it. How long does it take to go from what's in your mind to where we are now?
5: You know, it's a long haul. It's sort of like building a house. You know what I mean? You're so excited, you break ground, and then you're like, when do I move in? And pretty soon, your kids are in college, and they've left the nest, and you're like, oh my God, now we're moving in? I'm retiring. I gotta find The Burrows. You know, I think I first heard about this show, gosh, it must have been the summer of 23? I can't even remember. Or maybe it was earlier than that. Maybe summer 24. Anyway, I had a Zoom call with the creators, Will Matthews and Jeff Addis. I lived in Europe. I had lived in France for 7 years, and now I was in Spain on vacation. And I remember trying to find a place to have a Zoom call in Malaga, and I had to rent the space. And we had a nice chat. I read the scripts. I loved what it was. I loved the ideas. And so we talked about it. And at the end of it, Will said to me, so you ready to come to New Mexico? I was like, I guess so. And that was, you know, so we started filming in the fall of 24. We finished in February of 25, and we've been waiting and seeing little bits and bobs here and there. And then I got to see the whole thing recently, and my God, it's worth the wait. It's beautiful. It's gripping. It's funny. It's different. You know, I mean, yeah, it's Stranger Things, you know, older people with golf carts instead of kids on bikes. But at the same time, it's something new. You know, it has its own style, its own feel, its own world, if you will.
3: I look at a guy like you, and you've got to look back, and you've got to be very proud of the body of work that you're putting together. You know, early on, you know, as a young wannabe, you know, I'm sure you look ahead and you wish for things like this, but this is basically where you want to be, right? I mean, this is, you know, 1% of the population who goes out there and tries to make it in this business. You know, dreams of getting where you are. Was there a
6: particular moment for you where you found your confidence? You know, you thought, hey, you know, I could really do this. This could be my living.
5: I always wanted to be an artist or an actor. I started playing piano when I was 5 years old. I, all throughout like grade school and high school, I was in the school play, school choir. I was going to be an opera singer. I auditioned for University of Michigan for opera and I got in inexplicably. I did musicals. I was going to be a priest for a while, so I got derailed from that dream.
6: Wow.
5: I was always doing it. I just loved doing it. And I wasn't doing it with any goal in mind of like, I want to be this. I was doing it because I loved it. And then, you know, I went to college for it. And after college, I sort of was going to quit. Because I wanted to be a writer instead. I wanted to be a poet. You know, poetry is a great career path. My God, so many options.
6: Yeah.
5: Not really. And I got offered a play by a friend of mine, John Logan, this awesome writer who wanted to do this play. And I was like, no, I don't think I'm right for the part. I'm not really acting anymore. I want to be a writer. And they kind of said to me, this is your last chance. And I went, okay, I'll do it. Yeah. And that was in Chicago in the 80s. And I sort of got launched in this career. The play was a huge hit. And, you know, nothing in my career has ever changed my life overnight. I'm not that kind of actor. But things have added up, and it's pushed me into a certain path. And I would say ever since I was, like, 22, I've never really considered doing anything else. I went union pretty early. Got my union card in Chicago. Still waiting tables, by the way. But then eventually moved to New York and was able to not wait tables anymore and was able to sort of piece together a living. And I did tons of plays. I'm a theater guy. Tons and tons and tons of space. And then I started, you know, moving into TV and films. My first big film was The Anniversary Party that Jennifer Jason Leigh and Alan Cumming wrote. They wrote for me, apart from me, because we were doing cabaret and Broadway together. And then I remember my next kind of big thing was Garden State, Zach Braff. That was kind of a big breakthrough for me. And then, you know, it just kept moving forward.
6: You know, there's a couple of things that, well, there's a lot in there. I wish we had an hour to talk, but I've got friends who say, you know, Dennis is great on screen, but you got to see him on stage to appreciate him. Do you feel that's, you know, this is a rhetorical question, I guess, but I'm a lay person. I'm not an actor, but I've got to believe that stage work that you did has prepared you beyond belief to do anything.
5: Funny, you know, in the Burroughs, we have Alfred Molina, who's a huge stage actor, and we have Clark Peters, who's also done a lot of stage. Bill Pullman's a stage actor. Kremlberg is a stage actor. Seth Numerk is a stage actor. So many of us come from the theater, and that's such a marker or something. It gives you a certain kind of work ethic, but it also gives you a responsibility for your performance. When you're on stage, there's no net. There's nothing. There's you. There's you in the audience. There's no do-over. There's no going backwards. There's no pausing. It's like, it's for real.
6: You know, you talk about the Burroughs, and, you know, when I hear that, when I hear you lay out how it is, God bless the casting people in this, and I can't believe that's a mistake. I can't believe that's just a coincidence, I should say, you know, that all of these folks are stage actors. Somebody in casting is attracted to that type of actor, and all the people that you just mentioned there. I mean, this is cast. I can't wait, like so many different people, I can't wait till tomorrow to see this. Do you have any ritual? Obviously, you've seen it, but do you have any ritual on the day of a big release? Do you have friends over? If it's a movie, do you sneak into the theater type of thing? What do you do on a day like this? Do you just kind of sit back and wait for people to respond to it?
5: Yeah, I mean, you know, this

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1: Dennis, congratulations not only on the Burrows, which we're going to talk about as we let you go, but on your whole career. Do you have anything like a social media site or a website? Do you do any of that?
0: I do. DennisO'Hare.com, which is a little bit of a lame website. Some stuff on there. My Instagram is O'Dennis, is O-H-D-E-N-I-S, who, for anybody who understands the reference, is an old Jack Benny thing. O'Dennis.
1: O'Dennis, yeah. Oh, my gosh. Right?
0: O-H-D-E-N-I-S. And I'm also on Facebook. I'm also on X, on Twitter. Twitter, I think I'm under Dennis O'Hare, at Dennis O'Hare. Yeah, I definitely do Instagram.
1: Anytime anybody says they're 39, I always say, oh, Jack Benny. Like, Jack Benny, you're 39. So that was,
0: you.
1: Was forever 39. Dennis, congrats. Thank you so much for being here.
0: Thank you for having me.
1: Wonderful actor, Dennis O'Hare, and you could see him tomorrow. I'm very excited about this. And, you know, I mentioned Stranger Things. The executive producers of Stranger Things are behind this, and they put together a cast. Dennis is just a wonderful actor. I mean, he's fantastic. But I try to give a little synopsis of it from what they say. A sci-fi supernatural series. Gina Davis is in there. Bill Pullman, you know, he mentioned Alfred Molina. It follows a misfit crew of unlikely heroes who uncover a dark conspiracy in the idyllic community, with comparisons to Stranger Things being made due to the Duffer Brothers' involvement and the theme of overlooked characters fighting the supernatural. Frank McKay here. Dennis has been our very special guest. We'll see you all next time on The Frank McKay Show.
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7: For 103.9 LI News Radio, I'm Jay Oliver. Major upgrades are on the way for an intersection near St. Francis Hospital in Flower Hill. Crews are working out in the areas of Port Washington Boulevard, Middle Neck Road. That and the State Department of Transportation says these changes will lead to enhanced safety and improved travel. Data shows Port Washington Boulevard is used roughly by 30,000 vehicles each day. Construction will likely be finished by the end of this year. The Long Island Railroad is announcing plans to add extra service for the upcoming United States Open Golf Tournament. Tournament happening later this month in Southampton. The LIRR said double the amount of trains will be available for fans to use. The last time the U.S. Open was at Shinnecock Hills was back in 2018, and over 77,000 fans used Long Island Railroad service during that week. Practice rounds run through June 15th through the 17th. Tournament itself, June 18th through the 21st. For 103.9

0: 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I'm Jay Oliver. Today's news update brought to you by the Town of Islip Industrial Development Agency, where Long Island gets down to business.
1: ABC News, I'm Sherry Preston. Two Iranian news agencies are reporting that Iran has stopped communicating with mediators following Israel's threat to bomb Beirut. ABC's Tom Sufi Burridge is in Jerusalem.
2: All of this coming just before talks which are scheduled today in Washington, D.C. Between the Lebanese government and the Israeli government. And remember, Hezbollah is not party to those talks, the Iranian proxy. The Iranians clearly have leverage over Hezbollah, just as the U.S. has leverage over Israel. So, you know, the U.S. negotiation seems to, at the moment, be hinging on the dynamic on the ground in Lebanon.
1: President Trump has tapped Bill Pulte to be acting director of national intelligence. He'll take over for Tulsi Gabbard, who resigned last month. Pulte will keep his jobs at the Federal Housing Finance Director and as the chair of mortgage giants Fannie Mae and Freddie Mac, in addition to the new role. Voters in several states, including California and New Jersey, at the polls for primary election day. This is ABC News.
3: For the LI News Radio Weather Center, for this afternoon, we'll see an abundance of sunshine, high 76. Partly cloudy tonight, low 58. Wednesday, sunny, high 80. Clear skies Wednesday night, low 58. Thursday, sunny, high 84. Mainly clear Thursday night, low 62. Sunshine Friday, high near 80. Saturday, mostly sunny day, we'll have a high of 82. From the LI News Radio Weather Center, I'm meteorologist Jim Rinaldi.
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2: I'd like to welcome everyone to the Frank McKay Show. Frank McKay here. So much more importantly, the one and only David Green. His latest is a film called Louder Than Guns, a music film about firearm safety in America. You've seen David everywhere. I mean, he's just been all over the place. NPR, so many people know him from there, but he's got a million podcasts too, and they're all great. Everything this guy does, I could listen to. Everything he talks about, I could sit there and just be enthralled by. But this film is a must. Released today in New York City. You can check it out. Very, very excited to talk to him for the first time. Yeah, David Green, how are you?
3: I'm good, Frank. Thank you for those kind words. I really appreciate that. That is really meaningful. Yeah, that's really kind of you.
2: It's well-deserved. And look, you've put a body of work together that's tremendous, but the quality with inside the body of work is even more impressive. But before we get into all of that, let's talk about Louder Than Guns. I'm excited to see it, and it's bipartisan documentary, and it talks about gun safety in America, which I think gets lost with all the debates, you know, all the debates going back and forth, you know, on gun control. Controlling this and that. People forget about gun safety.
3: They really do. I think they forget about gun safety, and they forget about what can be accomplished when you actually sit down with your neighbors and have a conversation. I mean, maybe you're not going to agree on every last thing when it comes to firearms, but, you know, at the end of the day, you sit down with your neighbors and you talk it out with trust and with an open mind. It's amazing what kinds of things can happen. Everyone, gun owners, non-gun owners, you know, they want their families to be safe. They're afraid of threats to themselves and their families. A lot of people, even in this polarized climate, you know, you learn want the same thing and enjoy the same things in their communities. And, you know, just turn down the temperature, have a conversation about, you know, keeping kids safe, keeping schools safe, and, you know, you might just get somewhere.
2: You know, I shouldn't make assumptions, but I'm going to guess that before you started this project, you had certain expectations coming in. I'm assuming a lot of light bulbs went off and a lot of learning went on from your standpoint, and you picked up on some things that you wouldn't necessarily have thought of. And I shouldn't think for you there, but is any of that true?
3: It's totally true. I mean, this has opened my world in a lot of ways. I have never been a gun owner myself. I've shot a few times with friends, you know, on farms and enjoyed it, but I don't have a lot of experience with firearms. I don't have a lot of knowledge with firearms. And one of the things I realized is a lot of people who are not gun owners come into the conversation thinking that they know more than gun owners. And I think one of the things that we learned in our film is how important it is to really just engage one another about what we don't know. And, you know, people who use firearms often, who are in gun clubs, enjoy hunting, own guns, like, they're the ones who know about gun safety more than anyone else. So to sit here and say that we can reduce gun violence without being willing to engage sort of, you know, across our differences and listen to people who know about gun safety and have lived in the world of gun safety their entire lives, we're crazy. And we're just denying ourselves of the opportunity to actually make our community safer. And I think that's one of the big messages that came through to me, and it's one of the big messages that we hope, you know, this music documentary can send to the world.
2: I'm not a gun guy by any means, but I'm also not anti-gun. When I think of guns and gun safety, the first thing I think of is kids, like having a house, and I have four kids and they're all grown at this point, but I was always scared stiff to have a gun in the house with kids coming over. Not that my kids would have been any more curious or less responsible than other children in the area, but their friends come over and they hear, oh my God, my dad has a gun, and if it's not prop, I worried about that. How much do you guys touch on safety and kids?
3: Oh my God, it's a big part of the film. 3 9-year-olds dying in a massacre at the Covenant School in Nashville was kind of the inspiration for our film and our movement. You know, it's what devastated my friend Ketch Secor, who's the musician, Old Crow Medicine Show. He wrote the banger Wagon Wheel that probably many of us have heard at bars and, you know, karaoke bars. You know, we became close. He's a father, and he just believed so deep in his soul that country music might have a chance to save us from our epidemic of gun violence because it brings people together. He feels like if gun owners, non-gun owners are going to come to his concert and enjoy the music and dance to Wagon Wheel, maybe they can come around the table and talk about solutions. So it was a school shooting, and it was a tragedy involving kids that led to this. You know, we have parents whose kids live through unimaginable tragedy in the film. We have actual kids crying out for us as adults to do the right thing. And we have some real, hopefully, pathways to solutions in some of the really raw conversations that take place. And we want this film to be more than a film. Like, it's, you know, you come to the Firehouse Cinema on Lafayette, New York, and, you know, it's like, I know that gun violence is not the thing on top of your mind when you're like, what do I want to do on a Friday or Saturday night date night? It's a music film. You know, it's really entertaining. And if you like music documentaries, at its core, that's what this film is about. But then we go deep into a really hard conversation and hopefully give everyone a tool that they might be able to use to go back home to their neighborhoods, to their families, to their communities and say like, hey, like we all love music or we all love country music or we all love the Islanders or we all love, you know, something, our local restaurant. Talk about that for a while and then use it to turn down the temperature and then talk about something really difficult.
2: I love this whole concept. It's important. You made an important film. I could tell just from the few minutes that we spoke here. Let me just say one thing. I remember as a kid, the Boomtown Rats had a huge song, I Don't Like Mondays, and it was kind of a tongue-in-cheek look at a shooting, a school shooting, you know, where a little girl got her father's gun and shot him down. It was dark comedy almost. It was so unlikely to happen that I guess people could kind of, you know, joke about it. I guess it was Columbine in my mind that changed a lot. All of a sudden we started hearing more and more. Do you have a pivot point or a turning point of the gun violence and the school shootings in your mind? Was it Columbine?
3: I think it was Columbine. And, you know, even when you watch our film, you'll hear some of the kids in an elementary school knowing that word and knowing that's where it all began. My hope and dream, Frank, is that Covenant becomes another turning point, as Ketch says in the film.
2: Yeah.
3: Like, let Nashville be the last grave that we will dig. Can't promise that there's going to be an easy solution to any of this, but I really hope that, you know, we've reached a point where the temperature is too high, polarization is just too rampant, and I hope this is the turning point where we come to a place where it's not, I'm going to be angry at you for your position, not listen to you. There's no way forward, you know, across our disagreements. I want this to be a moment of hope where you actually believe you can sit down and be productive together as neighbors again if you just communicate and listen to each other.
2: And listen, Ketch is an important ingredient in what you're doing here, huge ingredient. Congratulations. Just way to go on this. I can't wait to see it, and we're going to be talking about it as we let you go. Can you give us a quick website or a social media site where we can follow along with what you're doing?
3: Yeah, go to louderthanguns.com. That's the easiest place to get tickets. We're at the Firehouse Cinema in Manhattan on Lafayette. It's dctvny.org. You can buy tickets there. We would love to have you. I'm going to be in New York starting tonight and having some Q&A sessions after, you know, some of the screenings. And, you know, there's nothing like having a group of people coming together to enjoy music, think about something difficult and how we can move forward together. So I'd love to see you in the theater.
2: David, way to go. We're going to be talking about you and hopefully we'll see you tonight. Thanks so much for being here and we'll talk to you again real soon.
3: Thanks for having me. I really appreciate it.
2: Louder Than Guns, a music film about firearm safety in America, is the name, and David Green is terrific at NPR Morning Edition. You know him from that. He's a wonderful host. He spent 25 years print, then radio journalist, covered the White House at one point for NPR and hosting NPR's Morning Edition, most widely heard radio news program in the U.S. He and Ketch Sekwa, the Old Crow Medicine Show, right? He did Wagon Wheel. Right, that was his big, big song, and it's an easy song to play on guitar, and I think a lot of young guitarists learn it for that reason, but it catches the writer, the creator of that phenomenon, double platinum hit single Wagon Wheel. Frank McKay here signing off. Check out the film. Check out the film. David Green is the creator. Morning Edition, of course. Check that out all the time. Louder Than Guns, a music film about firearm safety in America. Frank McKay signing off. We'll see you next time on The Frank McKay Show.
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2: I'd like to welcome everyone to the Frank McKay Show. Frank McKay here with a wonderfully talented singer, entrepreneur, TV personality. She's terrific at everything that she does. Her new season over at HGTV, its highest ranking series, it's Rock the Block, and it debuts new Sonoma Valley wine label, House of Stars, and we're going to talk to Brooke Hogan about that. Thrilled to have you, Brooke. How are you doing?
4: I'm doing great, Frank. Thank you. That was quite the intro. I'm like, he's mentioning the show, he's mentioning House of Stars, I'm doing new music, I'm like just you know, trying to be a twin mom. Life is crazy.
2: Yeah. Well, listen, you do it well and you deserve it. Let's talk about the music for a little bit. What's the latest from you as a vocalist?
4: What's crazy is back in the day, I didn't even know this, but after my dad passed, I found out a couple things. I wasn't really supposed to ever be released from my label. A couple sinister things were happening behind the scenes. And after my dad passed, my label reached out, you know, to give condolences, and we started talking, and they were like, we didn't send you a termination letter. And I'm like, you didn't? So they happily welcomed me back onto the label. I'm back with Toby Entertainment, and we've got a whole album in the hole, and we're steadily releasing music, and the fans are liking it. And there was a resurgence. There was a renaissance of my song About Us on TikTok, and they literally raised me from the dead. So here I am back doing music again, thanks to the fans. It's definitely a dream come true, because music was always my first love.
2: Well, listen, I never look at you as somebody to be resurrected. You're always there. You're always doing something. And I should have started by saying, you know, condolences for losing your dad. And for those who don't know, Brooke's dad is the late, great Hulk Hogan. We lost him not long ago. And Brooke, our condolences there. But I never, ever look at you as going away. You always have something going on. Has there been a gap for you where you haven't done, you know, anything, or you just took a break?
4: There's never been a gap. You know, as I say, TV money does not last forever. You know, I waited tables in Nashville at the Bourbon Steakhouse at the JW Marriott for a while. I started my own design business that actually ended up being one of the most successful design businesses in Nashville. We've just expanded to Central Florida, surrounding areas. I've got the wine line coming out, and so grateful to be doing music with Sovi Entertainment again. So there's never been a break. I have been working my whole life.
2: Hey, let's talk a little bit about the wine label. I guess the quick history of it, and, you know, start kind of what was the conception of this? What was the genesis of the wine label and everything I hear? It sounds like you got this together nicely also. You know, a little short history of the wine label.
4: So a long time ago, I went to my dad and I said, Dad, let's do a wine together, because his family is from Abruzzo, Italy, and my mom's side of the family is from Rome, Italy. We have a lot of Italian in our blood. And my dad and I always loved drinking red wine together and watching the sunset. And that's like a core memory in my head. And it means a lot to me. And then, you know, when I told him the idea, he kind of blew it off. And once he passed, I said, you know what? I'm doing it. This is something that I've wanted to do for a long time. So we found some amazing winemakers in Sonoma. And after all the tasting and mixing and matching and figuring out the wine that I really love, it turns out I have extensive taste. And they were like, this bottle is going to be about $80. And I'm like, oof, it happened. So thank God they were understanding of my plea. And I said, can we this beautiful bottle of wine, but price it to where people can afford it? And they obliged, and we have got this wonderful wine priced at about $27 or $28, I think. Because, you know, the fans have been so supportive. They've stayed with me for so long. I feel like I've just been so lucky at having so many people that are so nice to me online. I mean, it's very rare that I have a hater or somebody, you know, pop up, you know, in the comments. And I just wanted to give back. I wanted to give people some good wine, and make them a part of, you know, something I'm drinking and something that I'm enjoying, and you know, kind of connect, like, even though we're not together, we're together through this wine. So that's kind of how the wine came about.
2: You know, I got to believe, you know, you mentioned the fans being supportive, but I got to believe having, you know, all the contacts and the celebrity friends that you've developed over the years, that can't hurt either, right? And I don't know anything about the wine business, but I imagine, you know, certain pictures with people in your crew with your bottle of wine there, I can't imagine that hurts. I shouldn't be too simplistic about it. Is it that easy, or is everybody kind of not lawyered up, but agent up, and they're like, no, I can't hold your wine, Brooke, unless you work it out with my agent? Is it more complicated than what I'm saying?
4: You know, well, what's crazy is I think it's not complicated. I think I think maybe you have the wrong idea. I don't have a lot of celebrity friends. I think I'll keep in touch with Paris Hilton, for instance. Like I'll send her a message on Instagram if I'm staying at a Hilton, and I'm like, look at where I'm at. And she'll be like, haha, funny. I live a very real life, small beach town in Florida with my husband and my twins, and I don't have a lot of celebrity friends. I feel like, you know, like I have big Hollywood pop culture, you know, I can't really think of any celebrity I'm friends with. to be honest.
2: No kidding. All right, well, listen, you know, I stand corrected, but you're enough celebrity for lots of folks. Let's talk about Rock the Block. Give us a little taste of what we're going to be seeing. New episodes air Mondays, 8 p.m. Eastern. That's on HGTV. Give us a little something.
4: Yeah, I mean, that's four identical houses on a cul-de-sac, and whoever's house appraises the highest wins. And each week, we have to transform a space in the house, so like the master bedroom, bathroom area, or the kitchen, or the living room. It's not a lot of time. We don't have a lot of budget, because the house is humongous. It's like a 4,500-square-foot house. Things are so expensive now, as everybody can relate to that.
2: It sounds terrific. I can't wait to check out new episodes. 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
4: So brookhogan.com will have everything you need, but you can go to houseofstarswine.com to buy the wine. Check out my new music. I'm releasing new music now. So the fans have brought me, you know, dusted me off, brought me out of hiding, and I've got new music coming out. So I'm very grateful for everything I've got going.
2: Listen, enjoy your family most of all, and your twins and your husband. Lots of love to all you guys. Thank you so much for being here. We're going to be talking about you as we let you go. Thanks so much, Brooke.
4: Thank you so much. Thank you.
2: Brooke Hogan has been our very special guest. Rock the Block, new episodes on Mondays, or they air on Mondays, 8 p.m. Listen, I don't know much about, you know, a lot of reality TV. And I always, you know, assume, I mean, she's a celebrity's daughter. Right? She's Hulk Hogan's daughter. You know, I just assume that she's hanging out with other celebrities' daughters and all of that. But I don't know. You know, I guess not. But you know, certainly, I'm telling you, if I was like a little closer proximity-wise to Brooke or somebody like Brooke, I know how to network those connections. I mean, she's got different daughters of different celebrities. You know, if she reaches out and says, hey, I'm Hulk Hogan's daughter, love to talk to you about my wine. You know, you call, oh, I don't want to start just naming celebrities because who knows what her relationship is with them or what they, you know, what they're thinking. But you call somebody else who's the daughter of a famous celebrity, son of a famous celebrity, and, you know, they connect. I find it fascinating. I have the Nelsons on, both Gunnar and Matthew Nelson. They were Ricky Nelson's sons, twin sons. You know, there's a lot of folks that I know, grown men that I knew, cried when Hulk Hogan died. You got to believe a lot of money out there and a lot of celebrity and a lot of famous people that would be interested in working with her. Can't speak for her or them. I don't want to start just, you know, throwing out names, but Brooke Hogan calls up somebody and they were big Hulk Hogan fan and says, hey, wine line, can I get a shot of you doing this and that? And I got to believe that her name has some cachet with different people. I'm not a big wrestling fan, and that's no shot at her or Hulk Hogan. But anyway, Frank McKay here signing off. Brooke Hogan has been our very special guest. She's got Rock and she's got new music coming out and wine line. She's got a whole bunch of things going on. Frank McKay signing off. We'll see you all next time on The Frank McKay Show.
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1: 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It's the Chris Hahn Daily Rant.
13: I don't know, maybe the GOP should change their symbol from the elephant to the hippopotamus because they're hypocrites. I mean, can we start there? At least with Trump they've been, right? As we've been saying, like, they are going to attack the integrity of people like James Tallarico when they are going to put up a Ken Paxton. You know, I, again, as I said, I'm not crazy about Graham Plattner. But if they're going to attack Graham Plattner for his infidelity, they should never have nominated Donald Trump or Ken Paxton or anybody else for that matter that's done this. It's not me. I mean, I could care less. I want to know what people, how they're going to govern. I don't think anybody's an angel. But yeah, maybe they should become the hippopotamus party because they are hypocrites. I don't know. The president is pausing the implementation of his redneck reparations. Maybe I shouldn't call it redneck reparations because I know some rednecks who are not idiots. Self-proclaimed rednecks, I might add. I don't think they'd storm the Capitol and beat up and tase cops, kill a cop, give cops brain damage because they beat them in the head, and then post about it on Twitter. By the way, some of these guys posted about it on Twitter and they were sentenced by a jury, you know, to prison time. And that was taken away. Trump's, you know, pardoned them. Now he wants to pay them because the government was too hard on them when they beat up cops and vandalized our Capitol, broke windows, peed on the wall. No, that reparation fund for insurrectionists They're going to pause it. But here's my advice to members of Congress who are opposed to it. Vote to make it not a thing in a bill the president must sign. Because this man will do whatever he can to pay off these people who he believes went to war for him. And in many ways they did. Because he asked them to. And now he's the president still. Just for the record, we all forgot, right? A lot of Republicans who have lost their jobs over the last couple of years even. They had an opportunity right after January 6th to impeach and remove, I guess convict, because he was already gone by the time the trial went to Senate. And then we never would have heard from him again. We wouldn't have to be spending money to take his name off the Kennedy Center. We would have the East Wing of the White House, and we wouldn't be thinking about a $1 billion ballroom that taxpayers were going to do. But you know, he wanted to give $1.8 billion to the people who attacked our democracy on January 6th. He hit pause. Everybody's acting like he's backtracking. You really think that this guy is not going to find a way to pay these people? He might just have, you know, as they file lawsuits, have his lapdog at DOJ settle the lawsuits. Congress needs to act. And again, as I said, God, 4.5 years ago, 5 years ago, when the Democrats had control of the House, the Senate, and the presidency, they should have passed reforms that would have stopped people like Trump from doing what Trump does. But they didn't, because Democrats are afraid to use power when they have it, even for a good thing, like putting safeguards around the presidency. I hope that if we ever see another Democratic House and Senate and president, Democratic trifecta, they put a few guardrails in. And maybe they even need to amend the Constitution. Because this president's meddling with DOJ, that's a dangerous thing. And there'll be other presidents, believe me, other presidents will learn from this and do it themselves. And there needs to be a safeguard against anybody attempting to do it, Democrat or Republican. Should not happen. We need an independent Justice Department that is accountable to the people and to the rule of law. And Congress maybe needs to amend the Constitution for that. What's been going on is not just unprecedented. It's un-American. It's not in our traditions. But again, we've allowed this to happen. Listen to this. I'll be right back.
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13: 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I am at Christopher Hahn on X, Christopher Hahn NY on Instagram, and ChristopherHahn.com. Those are my socials. Thank you for liking, rating, reviewing, subscribing, and telling your friends about my Aggressive Progressive podcast. And of course, watch me on News Nation. I'm on there a lot. I'm going to be doing a few other things this week. So just follow me on the social. I'll either post that I'm going to be on, somebody else will post that I'm going to be on. And, if not, I'll post clips of whatever I've done. So check me out. So, I hate talking about Iran every week. I hate it. But once again, we have mixed messages about whether or not negotiations are happening, right? The Iranians on Monday said that they were breaking off negotiations with the United States because the United States and Israel have been attacking southern Lebanon. There has been volleys back and forth of missiles and drones and whatever. The president says, oh, no, no. Negotiations are going great. They've been an hour away from a deal now for 7 weeks. Oh no, we're getting very close to a deal. I don't trust anything coming out of the White House, and I don't trust anything coming out of Iran. I think we need third party mediation here where there's a trusted leader or a trusted voice that could negotiate this settlement. I don't know who that is. I don't think we're going to, get the Swiss involved. Usually it's us that get involved in these kind of disputes, right? And the United States used to, you know, try to mediate disputes among warring factions around the world when we used to be a force for good. I am blown away by the disinformation campaign from both sides here. But I'm more blown away that it's coming from our side. I mean, I expect the Iranians to lie, cheat, try to deceive us. I do not expect our own White House and Defense Department and State Department to be doing the same. Now, I get it. There's a certain amount of subterfuge that has to go into these kind of negotiations. I get it. But don't tell me we're going to have a deal like every couple of hours. I mean, I'm sure if you go online right now, I'm pre-taping this. Some of you are listening to this days later. I'm sure if you go online right now, even to like the New York Times, you will see a story about how White House says Iran deal imminent. And then maybe the next day you will see Iranians break off talks. Right. Here's the thing. If you're Iran, why are you even negotiating anymore? The president's not going to start bombing you again. He's not going to restart true hostilities against Iran. He's not going to put ground forces there. You have the Strait of Hormuz closed, effectively closed. I mean, there's some rumors that the U.S. military is quietly escorting ships out of there. I'm sure they're friends of the president's ships, just by the way. If I had to guess, somebody who knows the president's getting a personal U.S. military escort, because why not? The graft and corruption is so deep. Why not just escort your buddy's yacht through? The president is not going to restart open hostilities. First of all, he'd have to go to Congress because he's in violation of the War Powers Act, and I get it. Every president since it's passed has said it's unconstitutional. Well, let's test it. And maybe Congress has something to say about it. Again, it is Congress that declares war, not the president. So whether or not the War Powers Act is unconstitutional, if this is a war, which it is, and we were not attacked, which we weren't, it would require an act of Congress to start. So, yeah. You want to test it? I'm pretty sure that in January, there'll be a lot of hearings about what's going on here and what happened here and who got rich here. You know, whenever I see something going on with the Trumps nowadays, I wonder who's getting rich. How much money is being made? You know, we've effectively depleted a good portion of our arsenal. It's got to be rebuilt. Going to get rebuilt. People are going to make lots of money rebuilding it. How many of those companies does Don Jr. own a piece of? Probably on behalf of his dad. Just for the record. How many? We'll find out. I know that everybody thinks we won't find out. We will. We will find out. We're already finding out. How many no-bid contracts are going to Don Jr. and Eric Trump's pals? Where's the outrage? We were all outraged that Hunter Biden sold a painting and was on the board of a company. Outraged. Where is the outrage, hippos? That's why they got to, like I said, they got to change their logo to a hippopotamus. I mean, I like hippopotamuses, don't get me wrong. But they are hypocrites. Right? We've heard of rhinos, they're hippos. Where is the outrage? I mean, right-wing media wants to talk about how Spencer Pratt is getting mistreated by the media. They don't want to talk about Don Jr.'s accounts? His no-bid contracts? How about the Saudi investment in Jared Kushner's fund? Nobody wants to talk about that $2 billion gift to Jared Kushner? Okay. Hippos? There is corruption everywhere, and it stinks. And it's costing you, America. Don't think for a second it's not. I'm Chris Hahn, and that's The Daily Rant.
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Now, this segment of our program is being brought to you by the Suffolk County Police Benevolent Association, the PBA. 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From the anti-drinking and driving campaigns to protecting our children with education on the Megas app, the PBA promotes a great relationship between the police and the people it's sworn to serve. Suffolk County, one of the safest counties in the country, the PBA takes pride in its strong belief in our security. They have honored our fallen heroes and contributed greatly to our suburban way of life. Need to know more? Right to the website, folks, www.suffolkcountypba.org. Lou Savillo, president. And let's move in right on. We've got a great guest coming up at 12:35, introducing a new organization that I never heard about, but it's been around. And hopefully you folks have heard or will be aware of what's taking place with this organization. I think I'm going to wait. I'll wait till we get our chief technology officer, who is the major integral part of this organization, on the show at 12:35. It's a breath of fresh air. How about that? I'm going to just describe it that way. Because all we do is we talk about this negativism, Democrats, Republicans, the opposition, and then, of course, the craziness, mostly coming from the left, on their proposals and what they want to do. You know, stop the cops, stop federal law enforcement. Let's embrace the criminals. Let's embrace these horrible individuals that ICE has taken into custody. You know, there seems to be a propensity towards child molestation and sexual offenses among these individuals. It must be some sort of a standard that they follow in the underworld of where they came from. Because I've been trying to read some of these people that ICE has taken into custody. And, you know, congratulations to ICE. You think these people are easy? You think they're nonviolent? You know, but again, I want to talk to the people over there in New Jersey. The people that are doing this, you know, you've been hearing this from me, and try to understand, what are you people, crazy? Why do you want to embrace these people? They want them released. It's terrible. It's horrible. They're being held in horrible conditions. They're not getting filet mignon. They're getting hamburgers. I don't know what the heck. They're complaining about the food. And then you got Senator Booker over there, Cory Booker from New Jersey. This is his state, obviously. You know, it's horrible conditions and so on. They've got people in there. Oh, I mean, I just don't want to keep, you know, talking about this. But every day they're there today, the rioters, they're not protesters. Okay, the governor set up a zone for them to do their protests and their speeches and their signs. That wasn't good enough. They needed a place to burn and set fires and throw things at federal law enforcement officers. And that's not just Immigration Customs Enforcement. It's every other agency that's there, including New York State Police, who are taking no bull, by the way. New Jersey State Troopers, they don't take any bull. So there were some arrests, as we said, 20 over there, too. It's just the more this goes on, the worse it gets. We become void of common sense. This doesn't make any sense. You know, again, I would be willing to sit with the leaders of this group, but they're not going to sit with anybody. They've got riot in their heart. They've got arson in their heart. Okay, this is who they are. They're not people that are saying, I just feel something's wrong here, Tom. All right, let's talk about it. What do you feel is wrong, you know? And then, of course, you have that right to question. I will defend that right. This is not about the First Amendment. This is not about the ability to protest. This is about the ability to riot and to burn and to injure, which is what they're doing. You know, when you go back to Minneapolis, when you go there with 45 rounds of ammunition, what do you think you're doing there? You're going to sit there and peacefully protest? Or when you take a motor vehicle and told to stop and get out of the car by law enforcement and you try to run them down, whose decision is that? I'm tired. I'm tired of hearing the excuses for Renee Good and for Alex Presti. I'm tired of it. They made their choices. Dumb choices. But again, influenced by a governor and a mayor, and we've litigated that. So let's move fast forward to today and to yesterday and to what's happening over there. And it's sad when one thinks about it. Of course, I made a proposal yesterday. I was being sarcastic. Everybody knew it. I was basically saying that
those individuals, the rioters, the criminal element that is showing up and injuring our police officers over there. There have been arrests. Again, that's good. Ask them to sign a sheet and to be willing to take these. We'll give them up. Okay, you're right, rioters. You're right. We shouldn't be holding them in these horrific conditions. We'll give them to you. The only thing we ask is that you sign for them, that you will put them up in your house and you'll feed them until such time that they could take care of themselves. And we'll pay for it. The federal government will pay for it. Like if you sign up, if let's say Rioter Rita shows up and is throwing Molotov cocktails at the state police and they stop her and they say, listen, you're right, Rioter Rita. We're going to give you one of them and, you just take care of them. And you give them nice food, whatever you want to do, and you put them up in your house. That's the only agreement that we have. You can't let them go because we have to find out exactly. I mean, they need a place. You don't want to let them go. You don't want them to be unhoused. Another word for homeless. You don't want them to be unhoused. So let's give them to the rioters, okay, and to the burners and the arsonists and the looters or whatever they are. Let's give them to them. Okay. Now you may say, Tom, come on, you put everybody else in jeopardy. Yes, you do. You put everybody in jeopardy. Hence we go full circle. What does that mean? That means that the reason they're in custody is because they can hurt people. And there are some of those individuals, the angel moms are there, who have lost, loved ones to violent nature of these people that have come in from the prisons of other countries and the gangs and the traffickers from other countries who have come in and committed heinous crimes. And that's why we have ICE. But it just seems it. And it's not just the rioters. You've got elected officials that are supporting them. You know, the same people that I'm accusing of they're not going to celebrate America 250. It's going to mean nothing to them. I'm already celebrating America 250. I'm feeling good about the red, white, and blue. In fact, our next guest is celebrating America 250, and we'll be talking about that and how people can participate in that. But when you've got the people on the

you know, what New Jersey represents and what's going on over there. And it's obviously this need to go after the symbolic nature of American government, the ability to protect people. The president asked over there at the State of the Union, if you support the American people over the illegal migrant, whatever the heck he asked, please stand up. And yeah, the Republicans stood up. Of course. The safety of Americans should be paramount. You got people, you got the angel moms, you know, who have lost so many people. So now you lock a lot of these people up, and I was looking at some of their rap sheets and so on. These are bad people. These are the people. They must be laughing, folks. I would like to talk to them. They must be laughing that there are people out there getting arrested on their behalf on letting them go. They're used to incarceration. They know what it's about. They came to America because they have a much better chance of hijacking a car or drug trafficking or sexually abusing a child or committing the crime of rape, murder. You know, they have a much better chance to do that here because of the people that are in New Jersey. Why are we not understanding this? Why are we not seeing that? Maybe you ought to sit back. Let's sit back and let's decide how we're going to deal with them. What do we need? Well, we need the Immigration Customs Enforcement. They need to have all the tools available to them to get these people. But here in the great state of New York, the legislature passed their budget, but surreptitiously in the budget, they put that local law enforcement's not going to help ICE. The non-cooperative agreement. That's what took place in Albany. That's what we were waiting for, and that's exactly what happened. Terrible, folks. Absolutely terrible when one thinks about it and thinks about the way in which it's going to go. And we've got our state now. Our state now is not going to be part of the solution. It's going to be part of the problem. If you want to see the solution states, look at Texas. Look at Florida. They don't have these problems because they're part of the solution. So this is the state. If I was a migrant that came here with larceny and murder in my heart, where would I go? I would go to New York. Because now local law enforcement's not going to help out. This is a big, big problem. We're going to take a short break. As I said, interesting individual coming up next. I'm going to wait to introduce him when he's on the show. We'll be right back.

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1: 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From the city to the tips of the North and South Fork. 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
2: For 103.9 LI News Radio, I'm Jay Oliver. Closing arguments could be heard as early as today. At the murder trial of Stephen Schwally, he's the man the prosecutors say was drunk. That's when he crossed a busy Deer Park intersection and slammed into a nail salon, killing four people and injuring nine others. Schwally has not been in the courtroom the past several days after suffering a heart attack. That was more than a week ago. And his lawyers haven't said if anyone is going to testify in his defense. Schwally is facing decades in prison if convicted. An arrest made in connection with a fatal stabbing in Massapequa, according to authorities. Officers were called to a house on Beaumont Avenue yesterday and found the man unconscious before he was pronounced dead at the scene. 23-year-old woman was taken into custody, but officials aren't releasing her name or identifying the victim. And there's also no word on what charges that she may be facing. For 103.9 LI News Radio, I'm Jay Oliver. Today's news update brought to you by the Town of Islip Industrial Development Element Agency, where Long Island gets down to business.
3: ABC News, I'm Sherry Preston. Secretary of State Marco Rubio appearing on Capitol Hill explaining the role of foreign policy as the Trump administration sees it.
4: Sometimes in foreign policy, the choices are not between a good choice and a bad choice. It's between two less than ideal choices.

0: and you're trying to figure out which one of these two choices is the one that is best for the United States and least harmful to our interests.
1: Rubio defending the dismantling of USAID, which critics say has led to a weaker position for the United States around the world. Lebanon's president says there's no alternative to negotiations with Israel to end the war. Iran warning that Israel's continued incursions into Lebanon are a violation of the ceasefire. The mayor of Newark, New Jersey, says the city's expanding a lawsuit against Delaney Hall, the privately operated center used to detain those picked up in ICE raids. He says there are concerns about the conditions inside. Job openings jumped in April as the Labor Department appears resilient despite recent economic uncertainty. This is ABC News.
2: For the LI News Radio Weather Center, for this afternoon, we'll see an abundance of sunshine, high 76. Partly cloudy tonight, low 58. Wednesday, sunny, high 80. Clear skies Wednesday night, low 58. Thursday, sunny, high 84. Mainly clear Thursday night, low 62. Sunshine Friday, high near 80. Saturday, a mostly sunny day, we'll have a high of 82. From the LI News Radio Weather Center, I'm meteorologist Jim Rinaldi.
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12: And once again, welcome back. Moving right along. Now, what did I say during my opening monologue? To stay tuned. We got a great guest coming up with a great organization that he represents. And let me tell you something, folks. What a breath of fresh air. I did all my reading on this particular group. It's called AMAC, and he's going to talk a lot about it. But it's almost we need this. We need organizations like this. I know they've been around for a while, but we need to promote them more and how important it is that they become part of the mainstay of America so that the common sense folks, which is really the people that listen to this show. Yeah, every once in a while we get phone calls during our 135 hour, you know, people expressing, you know, the points of view that are just out there. They're void of common sense. We know that. Yes, they have the right to do that. But we need common sense. We need structure. We need the ability to move America forward, particularly in this time period that we're in right now, called America 250. But I'm speaking too much. I want to introduce David Kane. He's the Chief Technology Officer of AMAC. What a group this is. David, how are you?
13: I'm doing well, Tom. Thank you for having me on your show today to discuss this wonderful event and our organization. I really appreciate it.
12: Well, let's start with that. I like AMAC. I'm looking at your website, and what a beautiful website. All done in red, white, and blue, folks. What does that tell you? Okay, so advocating for you, advocating for you, fighting for America. What is AMAC? What is its objective, its goals? And then we'll go for the event. Go ahead, David.
13: Sure. So AMAC was started by our founder, Dan Weber, in 2007, when he was a member of AARP, actually. And then he wasn't thrilled about, you know, their stances on certain political views. And he felt that he was going to, not want to give his money. So he looked for another organization that represented his views, which are, Tom, like yours and ours and your listeners' views, minus the ones that call in with their wacky views at the 135 hour. It's faith, family, and freedom, to put it all in a nutshell. You know, love for your country, common sense practices, you know, not having guys in girl sports, not having illegal immigration. Everything you would expect from a conservative organization is what AMAC represents. So Dan couldn't find one, so he decided to start one. And this is a guy who was getting ready to retire. He owned an insurance agency right here on Long Island for 30-plus years, and he was getting ready to, you know, sail off into the sunset. But, you know, Dan's a true patriot, and he started the organization. And fast forward today, we have 2.4 million members and growing strong.
12: And that's why I want to put this out today, so people can look at that. You know, it stands for the Association of Mature American Citizens. But see, the things that you had mentioned that the AARP was like gravitating toward, those are not common sense issues. Those are issues that many of us raise our eyebrows and going, what the heck? What is this all about? Like you said, men and women's sports. Did you ever think, David, that you and I would be talking about this 10 years ago? And talk about some of the things that are happening right now. So this is where your organization comes in. Yeah, David, just speak. A great conversation.
13: 10 to 15 years ago, Tom, if a man went into a woman's bathroom, he'd find himself in jail, not being celebrated or saying, oh, he's a victim. He has to be, you know, coddled, and, you know, we should let him use girls' bathrooms and things like that. It's kind of like, I almost feel like I'm in the Truman Show, where they're all watching and laughing and seeing how much we can take before we snap. You know what I mean?
12: Well, that's exactly it. When you think of it, yesterday on the news, there was one of the Democratic gubernatorial candidates campaigning with a trans person. And of course, the trans people are Americans. That's fine. But the whole idea with this thing of going into women's bathrooms, if you're a biological male and so on. And he was telling the individual right on national TV, you are a hero. You have advanced us. You are great and wonderful. And I just said, wow, what the heck? Yeah. And then you got AMAC there. I mean, it kind of levels us and brings us down to earth, David.
13: That's right. That's right. And just one important thing to note, we are the Association of Mature American Citizens, but, you know, one of the misnomers that everyone has is they have to wait till they're 65 to join. We have, you know, tens of thousands of members that are in their 40s and 50s. There really is no age bracket to join AMAC. We do tend to have more of the senior community because we offer products like Medicare, you know, insurance and things like that. But we welcome members of all ages. We have, you know, true discounts and all kinds of retail, hotel, travel benefits, roadside assistance. So stuff that people under 65 can take advantage of as well. You don't have to be 65 years old. So that's one thing to note as well.
12: You know, I want to underscore the fact that, folks, maybe you're in front of a computer while I'm talking to David. Don't turn us off. Just listen very carefully. But you can look at AMAC, AMAC. They got a beautiful website. It's called AMAC Fights to Save the America You Love. David, I've been talking about this. We've been talking about trying to go back to the common sense approach where we once have two political parties and that they both fought for the same goals and objectives of the safety of Americans and the well-being economically for Americans. That's not the case anymore. It used to be, and how many people used to tell you that somebody once said to me, there's not a dime's worth of difference between the Democratic and Republican Party. And I said, yeah, maybe that's true. But I never thought it would get to this point where they're not even on the same planet, which is really what we're looking about right now. And I'm not advocating for one or another. I'm advocating for common sense. And so when AMAC comes along in my mind, when I first saw it, I said, this is the way to go. Now, what can people do? Go on the website. But at the same time, is there any phone numbers or anything they could contact if they want to join up?
13: We have a phone number right on the website. You can call. It's 888-262-2006. That's our main line. You can press 1 to reach our member services department, and they're great. We spend a lot of time and effort into making sure that our members get world-class service from our member services representatives. They can call there. 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You go to amac.us, and right there, you'll see right on the homepage you can join. It's only $17 a year, and if you buy a multi-year membership, you even get it cheaper than that. 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We have all kinds of things. You take advantage of one benefit, you already have your $17 back and then some. 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
12: I'm looking at the prices, folks. You can't beat the price. You really can't, considering what they're offering right here. So, and at least it puts you in a
13: for $17.
12: Exactly. You know? It puts you in a political sphere that brings us back to a time in America where we all had the same goal, and that was for a great America, an America that prospered. We don't have that goal anymore. We have people that wish us ill. And I'm talking about citizens. I'm talking about members of Congress that do that. And I don't want to get too political to you. I want to go more into this thing. So ever since last weekend, Memorial Day, I've been pushing America 250. I said Memorial Day was the kickoff to one of the greatest celebrations in the last 50 years when we had America 200. Now we're having America 250. You folks are doing something with that. Tell us.
13: That's right. So we've got a number of events planned throughout this year. We have a Freedom 250 cruise with Hercules. Kevin and Sam Sorbo are coming. John Solomon will be on the cruise. That's one thing. I'm not going to get into that. I'm here to talk about the boot camp. If you want to check out the events, we're going to be at the Great American Fair in a couple of weeks down in Washington, D.C. We'll have a booth in the Faith and Family Pavilion. So if you're down in D.C. at that, come by and see us. Pick up some nice AMAC merch and things like that. But the boot camp that we're holding is right here on Long Island. It's in Ronkonkoma at the America First Warehouse. Now, Tom, I don't know if you've ever been there before, but this is like a patriotic wonderland. If you love America and you stand behind America, this is the place. It's like, it's just wild. It's too hard to put into words. You just got to come down and check it out. So on June 20th from 12 noon to 5 p.m., doors open at 11, We're going to hold what we call AMAC's Boot Camp for Patriots. We've held them in Florida, Bucks County, Pennsylvania. We're holding one in Georgia in October. We've held one at the America First Warehouse last time, and we completely sold out. We had to stop selling tickets. There are still tickets available now, so I do recommend that if you're going to get them soon because we will sell out. So on Saturday, we also have the Freedom 250, the White House Freedom 250 Traveling Museum showing up. We were able to secure that for both Friday and Saturday, the 19th. And I'll get into the 19th in a minute. But so we have speakers and panels on things like the historical importance of the Second Amendment because, you know, especially here in New York, you know how Governor Hochul's just coming right after. I think just today or yesterday they signed the, into where they're banning Glocks, you know. And it's just crazy. New York gun laws are the most insane laws I've seen, you know, other than California. So we have panels that can teach you how to get involved in local community politics. You can become a poll watcher, how to sign up to become a committeeman. Most people don't even know what a committeeman is, let alone how to sign up to become one. So we teach you and we give you tools. We teach you about our advocacy program. We have a grassroots advocacy program called AMAC Action, where we have tons of our members. They're volunteers, and you know they hold chapter meetings in the local area. They find like-minded people. They start scheduling interviews with their They start scheduling like meet and greets with the local representatives around their area. There's so much you can do. A lot of people feel like I'm one person. What do I matter? Well, you do, and you can make a difference. So that's what we try to do. We try to embolden people, teach them how to get involved, teach them what to do, and that kind of thing. Now, on Friday night, while this is we partner with these with Real America's Voice. We love those guys. We have a great working relationship with them. And on Friday night, they're going to be holding a barbecue. Now, the barbecue is already sold out, so you know, if you haven't gotten a ticket yet, unfortunately, you're out of luck on that one. But the Freedom Truck will be there on Friday as well from 10 a.m. to 6 p.m. on both days. And I want to make it clear that you do not have to come to, you do not have to purchase a ticket to the event to go inside the Freedom Truck or the vendor village that we're holding. We're having a whole farmers market of local vendors that are selling everything from patriotic merch to food. We have Spy Trail Distillery coming. They'll be selling whiskey and stuff like that. So it's going to be a great, you know, we wanted to have like a celebratory atmosphere because it is the 250, America's 250, and we want it to be. I have a bunch of old historical military vehicles that are going to be out in the parking lot that people can walk around and check out. It's just, we just want it to be fun. We want everyone to come down of any political party. Just, let's just celebrate America. Let's put the politics aside for a little bit and celebrate America. That's what we're trying to do here.
12: Now, that is day one will be June 19th. And I let me get this straight. That's a Friday. And then day two was actually from 12 o'clock to 5 o'clock.
13: The boot camp is on Saturday, correct. June 19th is completely sold out already. I just wanted to let people know that the Freedom Truck was available during that time. They could come and check that out. On Saturday, we'll have the Vendor Village, the Freedom Truck, plus our show as well.
12: Well, that is terrific. Do you have another location for the American First Warehouse? I'm not finding that. I'm trying to look where that's going to be.
13: Oh, sure. They are literally at, yeah, they are a little hard to find on Google. I mentioned that to Joe the Box, the owner of that place, but, they're at 90 13th Avenue in Ronkonkoma, right off of Vets Highway.
12: Okay. 90 13th Avenue in Ronkonkoma. Folks, this is important. This is going to be fun. This is actually, something that we could all look forward to. And we could put that in our archives that this is part of America 250. And I think that's what we've been talking about a lot on this program and what that means. And, yes, there are going to be Americans that turn their backs to this. We know that. But I don't think that represents anywhere near the majority of Americans, particularly in Nassau and Suffolk County, for what this is.
13: Go ahead. No, I was going to say, yeah, you're right. You know, one of the things that, you know, I love about Long Island is that, you know, we were able, you know, Long Island's mostly red. We're mostly made up of people that believe in what you and I believe in, Tom.
12: Yeah. And I think when you have groups like this, you know, organizing, how strong has been AMAC has been on Long Island? Because I'm seeing like an upsurge now. How would you, you know, best describe its position here on Long Island?
13: Well, our position is strong on Long Island, not as strong as I would like it to be, considered our corporate headquarters is located right here. Our strongest states are like Texas, Florida. Believe it or not, California is one of our largest member states. And I think that just has to do with population more so than anything. But, yeah, we have a strong presence, and we work on it consistently. We hold, you know, community events like this to raise awareness that we're right here in the backyard. And, you know, New York in general, upstate Long Island is where our strongest presence is. Obviously, the five boroughs and the city, you know, not so much.
12: Yeah. I think the numbers you gave the early part of the program of the membership numbers, that surprised even me to see a movement like this. And I know you may have said it. How long has AMAC been in existence?
13: Since 2007.
12: Okay. Well, fairly new when you think about it in the context of time and how long some of these others.
13: Yeah, the other organization that's our main competitor has got a 50-year head start on us.
12: Right. And that's a big part of it, too. I get a feeling that it's more common sense than it is political. What would you say to that?
13: It's common sense stuff. It's like we want to be safe in our neighborhoods. You want your children and grandchildren to be safe. You don't want to have to worry about sending them out the door and wondering if they're going to be a victim of some violent crime or some deviant behavior because we have, you know, in this nation, we have this small group of people that are emboldening people that saying this behavior is right and you are the victim, not the true victim. They're not the victim. It's the person that perpetrates a crime. We just want common sense stuff. We want to be able to exercise our freedom of speech, our freedom of religion. We want to be able to worship in the way we worship without being subjected to violence or harsh rhetoric and things like that. It's all common sense stuff. We want to, you know, AMAC is pro-life. You know, we disagree with the abortion pill by mail. You know, it's all common sense stuff.
12: One thinks about it. Now, before I let you go, Dave, I just want to say AMAC, I'm going to put this out to our listening audience. Just go on the website and it's as thorough as can be. It talks about advocacy, benefits, news, magazine, games, resources, sweepstakes. It gives you everything you need to know to make your decision whether this is something that you think you might want to get involved in. And just obviously some great people. Very, very close with really the national Washington structure. I am looking at some of the pictures. So you have caught the attention of some of our political leaders down there in D.C., David.
13: Yes, listen, when we go down to D.C. and we tell them we represent 2.4 million people, they start to listen.
12: And that seems to be a big part of it. We're going to let you go, David. Thanks for coming on with us on our show here on Tuesday afternoon. And we will talk to you again. I am absolutely sure of that. Thanks, David Kane. AMAC.
13: Thank you so much.
12: Have pleasure. A good day. Absolutely.
13: Bye-bye.
12: Okay, so in the meantime, folks, we've got a few minutes left. I did want to bring up that this is an organization that, you know, we're seeing that a lot here in this country. We're seeing that you have alternatives to the traditional groups that are out there, like the AARP. Many of us were getting information from the AARP, I think when we turned 50 years old or whatever, you know, asking you to join them and so on. But I have noticed over the years that they do take political positions that may not be in line of what you're doing. It just seems like the far left has taken really a strong position on a lot. And whereas most organizations should be somewhat neutral or at least allow for people to make a decision on a political position or so on, and we have seen that. It happens a lot in this country, or has happened a lot in this country really over the last 5 to 10 years, that it's kind of sad in a way that you may be asked to join an organization that may not have any competition, but you're going to join it because of, let's say, age or gender, religious organizations and so on that tend to take strong positions against what you may stand for. So I think what AMAC has done is put more of a conservative approach, because most of America, in my mind, is moderate conservative. I believe in that, and I believe that that's where most people are. Most people are not running around going, we need to take criminals out of jails, and we need to release them, and that law enforcement is bad, and let's throw things at them, and let's threaten their families. Americans don't feel that way. That's not what America's all about. Yes, you have individuals that will do that, and some of them are being arrested today, you know, for doing that in New Jersey. But when we think about common sense, when we think about where moderation once was and where it is not today, then we need to be moving back into that. So it's good to see an organization like AMAC join the landscape. We're going to take a short break. I'm your host, Tom Chalel. Let's talk to the sheriff when we get back. Earl Tulin coming up next.

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3: For 103.9 LI News Radio, I'm Jay Oliver. An arrest made in connection with a fatal stabbing in Massapequa, according to authorities. Officers were called to a house on Bowman Avenue yesterday and found the man unconscious before he was pronounced dead at the scene. A 22-year-old woman was taken into custody, but officials aren't releasing her name or identifying the victim. And there's also no word on what charges she may be facing. Closing arguments could be heard as early as today. That in the murder trial of Stephen Schwally. He's the man prosecutors said was drunk when he crossed a busy Deer Park intersection and slammed into a nail salon. Killed 4 people and injured 9 others. Schwally has been in the courtroom the past several days after suffering a heart attack more than a week ago. His lawyers haven't said if anyone is going to testify in his defense. Schwally now facing decades in prison if he is convicted. For 103.9 LI News Radio, I'm Jay Oliver. Today's news update brought to you by the Town of Islip Industrial Development Agency, where Long Island gets down to business.
4: ABC News, I'm Michelle Franzen. Voters are casting ballots in primary races across 6 states today, including California, where the race for governor is heating up after a scandal led to Eric Swalwell dropping out. ABC News political director Avery Harper has more.
5: Given the fact that there are so many candidates on the ballot, and when you look at recent polling, no one is really running away with this. At last check, Javier Becerra was atop only by a couple of points by some estimates. And so we really do have to wait and see what California voters ultimately say. Any small shift could make a huge impact here.
4: Voters are also weighing in on the Los Angeles mayoral race. Still no deal in sight as the war with Iran grinds into a new month. Secretary of State Marco Rubio testifying before a Senate committee for the first time since the start of the war and defending the Trump administration's foreign policies. Severe storms once again targeting the nation's midsection and parts of the South, packed with damaging winds, large hail, and the threat of tornadoes. This is ABC News.
6: For the LI News Radio Weather Center, for this afternoon, we'll see an abundance of sunshine, high 76. Partly cloudy tonight, low 58. Wednesday, sunny, high 80. Clear skies Wednesday night, low 58. Thursday, sunny, high 84. Mainly clear Thursday night, low 62. Sunshine Friday, high near 80. Saturday, a mostly sunny day, we'll have a high of 82. From the LI News Radio Weather Center, I'm meteorologist Jim Rinaldi.
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19: And once again, welcome back. Moving right along, Tuesday edition of this segment of our program is being brought to you by the Suffolk County Police Benevolent Association, the PBA. It serves to support law enforcement, participate in special events and programs all designed to help protect our community. 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The PBA promotes a great relationship between the police and the people it's sworn to serve. Suffolk County, one of the safest counties in the country, PBA takes pride in its strong belief in our security. They have honored our fallen heroes who contribute greatly to our suburban way of life. Need to know more? Write to that website, folks. www.suffolkcountypba.org. Lou Cervillo, president. Let's get right into it. Now, what do we do every other week? We have with us the great sheriff of Suffolk County, Errol Kulak. Always good to have him on. There's always, they don't have a dull moment over there. There's always something going on. Sheriff, how are you?
18: I'm doing great, Tom. Thank you for having me on.
19: Always a pleasure. What about that, Sheriff? Do you guys ever have a slow day?
18: No, unfortunately we don't. A lot of times we're trying to create new initiatives and engage with our community and youth, and then other times we're just dealing with some of the bad actors in our community.
19: Yeah, no, I know that, and I say that facetiously. Because, you know, if you work in the private sector, sometimes if it's slow, what do people say? I think I'm going to go home early today. There's not much going on. Nobody's ever going home early at the sheriff's department. That's correct?
18: That's correct. And sometimes they're stuck for 16 hours. So,
19: That's right.
18: I give the men and women in our department a lot of credit for the work that they do every day.
19: The only way to solve that is hire more people. Is that correct? Is that really the only answer? Because you do have a lot where you understand.
18: Especially on the correction side, because of state law, we have to replace a body with a body. Unlike maybe with the police department, you may reduce the sector car for a certain area. You know, wherever there are inmates, you know, we have to have a proper and enough supervision. So that becomes very challenging if there's vacation, days off, family emergencies, and things like that.
19: How big is the problem? I'm hearing from sheriffs all over the state. They tend to get in touch with me because we do run this program over here and so on. Many of them saying that they have state-ready inmates in their local jails, but we have a problem with readily available state prison cells for those convicted of felonies or more. Is that a problem here?
18: No, you know, it was in, a few months ago when there were some issues with the state correction officers, not reporting for duty. But at one point, you know, over 100 individuals waiting to be transferred to state prison. But now if we hit 11 to 15 in a week, that's a lot. And so we've really worked with the state to make sure that we can get rid of those individuals that need to be transported to state prison.
19: Well, that's good news. That's good news. Good news for your staff. Because you're overworked as it is, and to try to compensate for something like that in terms of what the state was doing and so on. So I'm glad to hear that, particularly for the folks here in Suffolk County. Things going on. You had there's a gun violence press conference that took place. Northwell Health Center for Gun Violence Prevention and Community Advocacy is announcing the first ever gun violence prevention course in a jail in the country. I'm fascinated by that. What is that all about?
18: So about 2 years ago, I've been thinking when I started reading about gun violence, not only in Suffolk County, but, you know, across our state, you know, what could we do a little better? And so we partnered with Northwell Health Center for Gun Violence Prevention and have developed a program for incarcerated individuals that are in for a gun-related crime so that we can show them not only the impact, the community impact, the violence intervention strategies and goal setting, personal growth and community empowerment are some of the things that we're looking at to help these individuals realize the impact of using an illegal firearm in the commission of a crime.
19: Now, who actually performs it? Will be people from your office or from Northwell Health to actually try to, you know, put this together or perform any of the lectures or educational materials that are needed?
18: Yeah, so it's going to be a variety of not only community advocates, Northwell Health, my staff, and, you know, we have Jason Williams, the former NBA star who was incarcerated on a gun-related crime, who's really been instrumental in trying to develop some rehabilitation programs for us.
19: You know, I think that says so much that a person who, you know, walked the talk or whatever, did wrong in their life, obviously using any sort of firearm in the commission of a crime, brandishing, menacing, or worse yet, actually discharging a firearm in the commission of a crime, that if a person like that could be rehabilitated and then take that rehabilitation for something good, then I think folks like you, again, speaking with Errol Kulak, and anybody in the correction field has been successful. Are you seeing more of that, where people are turning their lives around that way, not just by not reoffending, but by actually reaching out and becoming a spokesperson for the right side?
18: Yes, not only individuals that are becoming spokespersons, and And, you know, Jason very emotionally talked about some of the circumstances regarding his case. And here he was someone that was an NBA All-Star, played against Michael Jordan, went to Christ the King in Queens and St. John's University before playing with the 76ers and the Nets. But, you know, many community advocates were out there talking about the impact that, you know, firearm or gun violence has caused. You know, in Jason's case, he was, you know, displaying it, accidentally discharged. But, you know, we as a community have to come together to address some of these problems. And we looked at legislation and we looked at different community groups and we said, well, we have this segment of our population that's actually using it in the commission of a crime, and why not try to do something while they're in our custody?
19: That's a great idea. I think that speaks volumes, as opposed to some college professor coming with all the materials. When you have somebody like a Jason Williams that have really, like I said, lived a life and or was involved in an issue like that, I mean, it just works. It becomes very doable and usable in a place and in a program like this. Now, the pilot's going to be in the fall. What kind of preparation has to take place in order to have the pilot program coming in the next few months?
18: So the curriculum is developed. My staff in Northwell have developed the curriculum. We're just adding a few final touches. It's really identifying. We believe we have about 20 individuals because we're using, we're going to be utilizing those participating will be individuals that have been sentenced to a year or less. And, you know, for those that are detainees, we didn't want to risk anything regarding their current case, or more importantly, if they were bailed out or released, you know, the impact of the program wouldn't really be as effective. So those that we know will be able to complete the program are the individuals that will be participating.
19: Yeah. You know, it's always been your objective since you became our sheriff, is there's always that eye towards not just punishment. We all know about punishment, incarceration. We all know about that. But rehabilitation. You never gave up on that. And that's one thing that I've admired about you and you being the sheriff, because there have been too many times when I used to teach criminal justice at Suffolk Community College, I used to teach corrections. And I taught it really from a textbook standpoint. And that most authors or most professionals inside of the field of corrections have kind of given up on rehabilitation, considering the numbers that we have. You never did. So I think I'm going to ask you why. Why did you never give up on rehabilitation, even though you're a local sheriff with local jail? That we're kind of limited with the programs, but I've always noticed that you have an eye towards that.
18: You know, I think the biggest reason why 85% of the men and women in Riverhead and Yaphank are returning to our communities, you know, 15% are going to state prison. And if we can effectively change their mindset that they can achieve something without committing a crime, we can help them with their substance abuse, their mental health issues. That means when you wake up in the morning, your car is not broken into. If you're in a mall, you know, bringing some packages you just purchased, no one's accosting you by your vehicle. And so the goal is to really keep our community safe, you know, through these programs while they're incarcerated, because what's the sense if someone's getting out in 8 months and all they do is sit in their cell and watch TV and eat Doritos? That's not going to be effective. So, you know, we want them to participate in these programs, and hopefully they realize that there is a better law-abiding life out there for them.
19: But I think traditionally the local jails never were that, and prior sheriffs here in Suffolk County were more like custodial care. And we're going to keep you here until your trial's over, and if you're a convicted felon, you're going upstate. If you're here, you'll be the 1 year here. And I think there was just a very light approach to doing what you're doing. And I think the results are showing that. And I just wanted to bring that up so our listeners could know that. That jail is not just about punishment and incarcerated, be it upstate or be it here locally. That just sometimes that there is something that you can do. And that it has never been put, the responsibility has never been put on the local jails, though, Sheriff. And it's more towards the state prison system with their college programs and so on, which I don't know if they work that well and so on. Do you think there could be a movement to get the local jails more participatory in programs like that?
18: You know, we've pitched this to the governor's office, prior governor, and they were not interested. But I can tell you, we're getting more interest from jails across the country.
19: Yes.
18: Yes, about some of the programs that we've created, how we created the cost. We're very lucky because there's been no additional cost for any of our rehabilitative programs, because we do have a lot of volunteers that are coming in to add these specialized programs. And so it's really beneficial because advocates and community members are feel like they're giving back to the community. And here we'll hopefully be able to, when individuals are discharged from our correctional facilities, are actually better people who want to lead law-abiding lives and take care of their families.
19: Yeah, you know, all I could say is amen to that. And I just would like to get that word out more that we're a little different here in Suffolk County. We're looking at the big picture. And it's something that needs to be done. We could complain, and you hear on my show, my listeners hear me complain, this person had a rap sheet of 10, 11 arrests, goes in the system, out of the system, and so on, and they create a new level of victimization. But I think what we're doing here, in a way, is trying to reduce that level of repeat victimization, whereas we need to bring that number down. And again, I just want to say congratulations to our sheriff and his staff for what they're doing. And talk about staffing. Looks like you got another recruit class graduating. Believe it or not, how many days? 7 days, another week, and you had a family night. What's that like, Jeff?
18: So, yes, next week we have 35 correction officers graduating. We'll be very happy to get them into our facilities, especially with summertime coming. But every graduating or every class, we host a wellness night for our family members, or a family night where we identify our wellness unit. And it's very important for our family members to understand the stress and some of the things that are going on with the loved one, especially those that are entering law enforcement, you know, for the first time. And so it's a way for the family members to understand not only the challenging career in law enforcement, but the ways to support their loved ones when they're having issues. And we really encourage all of the family members to reach out to us if they're having some difficulty with the transition from whatever life they had previously to a life with a gun, shield, taking orders, dealing with, you know, the community or dealing with incarcerated individuals. And so it's really just for the family to know the level of support their loved ones do have.
19: Yeah, I mean, that's, you know, again, well said, because you keep thinking. I had a police supervisor once say to me, a similar type of program that you guys have instituted so well, the wellness program, is that all we care about is that you stay healthy mentally and physically. And isn't that really what it's all about?
18: Yes, but, you know, the thing is, like, when you and I first started our jobs, you know, we just had to, as they told me, put an H in your chest and handle it. And yeah. So we weren't a group of men and women who were discussing our issues. We internalized. We didn't know how to cope or deal with it. Many of us back then would never seek a therapist out because we were fearful of the retributions of either being stigmatized or losing your, you know, your firearm for a period of time. But now, you know, through not only a wellness program, but an app where you can find the resources you need anonymously, and there's no stigma to what's going on because everybody is suffering. You know, to what degree is totally different, but we just want to make sure that everybody has that outlet to release that stress and, more importantly, speak to people so it doesn't build up, because if your mental health is adversely affected, it's really going to affect your physical health also.
19: Yeah, I can remember those days. That was taboo, mental health. Oh, I'm seeing a psychiatrist or a psychologist. Oh, I got an analyst. You just didn't say that, Sheriff. You just didn't even breathe it. And I could remember that. It was such a stigma. We have changed so much in such a positive way when it comes to that. Sid, Memorial Day service. I know you were honoring individuals that have lost their lives in service and so on. Anything come to mind with that, honoring the 81 Suffolk County Correctional Officers and Deputy Sheriffs who have died in service since 1887?
18: Yes, you know, it's just a very solemn ceremony when you see the family members of those that have passed, you know, many years ago or even recently, and you realize that their loved one did serve and did give back to their community, you know, in a way. Now, these members did not lose their life in the line of duty, but they were, you know, employed when they lost their battle with an illness or some other tragedy. And so we want to make sure that all of those family members know that we remember them, we respect them, and we love them.
19: Yeah, and, you know, there were some throughout the country. How many law enforcement officers, corrections, deputies lose their lives because of the suicide issue that's out there? And that's been an issue all over the country, all over the state. I have seen that. And it's on the heels of what you and I were just talking about. And I think that the recognition has to be there for that. Your thoughts on that, Jeff?
18: Yes, you know, we have to be able to engage in that discussion when someone feels that depressed that they may want to take their own life. And, you know, there's nothing, and I'm talking from experience, the worst thing is that it's a permanent solution to a temporary problem. And outside of health, which we have great medical, if it's relationship, if it's financial, you know, you can work through all those issues. You may not like the outcome to try and get to that end. It may have to, things may change, but there is a good life for you, and you have to be able to relate to that.
19: Amen to that. Because we've seen just too much of it. All right, now coming up tomorrow, the wellness conference, kind of what we're speaking about right now. How is that going to go?
18: Yeah, so we have about 350 attendees already registered for the conference. And, you know, it's really targeting the stresses that affect men and women in law enforcement and public safety professionals. And we have some really great speakers that will be covering mental health, resiliency, trauma, and general wellness. Terry Hastings, New York State first responder. Benjamin Stone, he's a PhD, talks about stronger hearts and stronger leaders. You know, tackling the number one killer amongst first responders. Sam Glenn, attitude changes everything. And then our keynote speaker will be a former Yankee, and I'll say that first. And
19: I'm glad you did.
18: Daryl Strawberry,
19: yeah, that's great. And that's, you know, again, terrific when it comes to doing things like that. And when we think about all that needs to be done when it comes to this, particularly with the level of stress that is in law enforcement. Just a quick little reaction on your part. When you watch what's going on over there in New Jersey right outside the, which really is a jail, a detention center, and you see the way those officers and the federal officers and the local and the state police having to put up with it, how stressful is that when it comes to the fires and the cursing about their families and so on? How difficult is that for the officer when they go home at night?
18: You know, it's got to be extremely troubling because of the amount of physical abuse that officers are taking. And, you know, at some point, we can't back down. You know, we're here for law and order. We're not taking a side on what's right and what's wrong. We just have a job to do. And I think many people in our communities, we're lucky. Suffolk's a great place to live and work, but, you know, New Jersey or New York City, you know, those law enforcement officials have a really, really tough time, and they have to eat a lot of abuse, and I can't even imagine just going home every day after having someone scream at you or yell at you, throw something at you, you know, speak about your family members in a horrific manner, and you still have to stand there in a professional manner. So, you know, it's very, very tough. You know, sometimes I wish the old days were back, and I'm not going to say any more than that, because there's no reason why anybody should be subjected to the abuse that any law enforcement official, both in Jersey or New York City, are taking.
19: It's so true, Sheriff. I keep thinking that those individuals we're watching, they're no different than you, me, the people that work for you, and the people that we've known in both our careers. They're the same.

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3: 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And in case you missed it, you'll hear excerpts of conversations with Craig Ferrantino, also Dr. Ron Sinagra, New York State Senator Dean Murray, and Congressman Nick LaLota tonight. 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
1: Live from the LI News Radio studios in the heart of Islip at Long Island's MacArthur Airport. North Shore, South Shore, all the news from our island in one place. 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
3: For 103.9 LI News Radio, I'm Jay Oliver. Major upgrades are underway for an intersection near St. Francis Hospital in Flower Hill. Crews are working out in the areas of Port Washington Boulevard, Middle Neck Road. That and the State Department of Transportation says these changes will lead to enhanced safety and improved travel. Data shows Port Washington Boulevard is used roughly by 30,000 vehicles each day. Construction will likely be finished by the end of this year. The Long Island Railroad is announcing plans to add extra service for the upcoming United States Open Golf Tournament. Tournament happening later this month in Southampton. The LIRR said double the amount of trains will be available for fans to use. The last time the U.S. Open was at Shinnecock Hills was back in 2018, and over 77,000 fans used Long Island Railroad service during that week. Practice rounds run through June 15th. June 15th through the 17th. Tournament itself, June 18th through the 21st. For 103.9 LI News Radio, I'm Jay Oliver. Today's news update brought to you by the Town of Islip Industrial Development Agency, where Long Island gets down to business.
5: ABC News, I'm Michelle Franzen. Voters are casting ballots in primary races across six states today, including California, where the race for governor is heating up after a scandal led to Eric Swalwell dropping out. ABC News political director Avery Harper has more.
6: Given the fact that there are so many candidates on the ballot, and when you look at recent polling, no one is really running away with this. At last check, Javier Becerra was atop only by a couple of points by some estimates. And so we really do have to wait and see what California voters ultimately say. Any small shift could make a huge impact here.
5: Voters are also weighing in on the Los Angeles mayoral race. Still no deal in sight as the war with Iran grinds into a new month. Secretary of State Marco Rubio testifying before a Senate committee for the first time since the start of the war and defending the Trump administration's foreign policies. Severe storms once again targeting the nation's midsection and parts of the South, packed with damaging winds, large hail, and the threat of tornadoes. This is ABC News.
7: For the LI News Radio Weather Center, for this afternoon, we'll see an abundance of sunshine, high 76. Partly cloudy tonight, low 58. Wednesday, sunny, high 80. Clear skies Wednesday night, low 58. Thursday, sunny, high 84.

0: mainly clear Thursday night, low 62. Sunshine Friday, high near 80. Saturday, a mostly sunny day, we'll have a high of 82. From the LI News Radio Weather Center, I'm meteorologist Jim Rinaldi.
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12: And once again, welcome back, moving right along. Taking your phone calls, folks. Our number here is 631-451-1039. Talking about obviously spending some time, you heard the sheriff just brought in the violence over there in New Jersey of what's taking place. The insurrectionists over there, the rioters in there. of what they're doing. No peaceful protesting going on. It would be nice if there was peaceful protesting, but it is not really happening. So we'll see how the authorities are going to handle that. A lot of arrests have been made. You know, you can't build fires in the middle of the street. You can't do vandalism. You can't do criminal mischief. You can't mark up law enforcement vehicles. You cannot throw things at law enforcement officers. You cannot curse them that you're going to kill their families. You cannot do that. These are what people are being arrested for. But they think they're in the right, and they have help. Well, who might be helping them, Tom? Well, members of Congress. They're showing up. That's right, folks. You're doing the right thing. That's what they're telling them. That's the state of mind that we're living in right now. But I want to take calls. 631-451-1039. Andrew, Lake Grove. I haven't heard from Andrew in a long time. Get in.
13: How you doing, Tom? I want to talk about something local. New York State, New York City, budgets, finances. I know I'm not singling him out, but, you know, I wrote to Doug Smith because I know, you know, they just, you know, signed this new contract, you know, for the railroad workers. I'm not anti-union, but we're constantly being faced to bail this entity out.
12: Yeah.
13: And they're a big problem with New York State's finances, and no one wants to drill into it. So everything that happens, every budget that gets made, every scheme that New York City and New York State has to come up with to garner more revenue, congestion pricing and stuff, such a large portion of it points to one entity. Now we got a city that can't that's in the red. They want money from the state. And sooner or later, the state and that city are going to fail.
12: Yeah.
13: There's no key about it.
12: A key part of your conversation is the MTA. The MTA, you know, they got their congestion pricing. They got their rate increases. And now they're getting more. And they are existing on the backs of Long Islanders and the computers of Long Islanders. One of the foremost people to talk to about this is Senator Dee Murray. He knows a whole lot about this and realizes the abuses that are taking place that are costing the taxpayer money. And I would always point to Senator Murray because he seems to be right on the ball when it comes to that stuff, you know. But, yeah, I'm as frustrated as you are with that portion of the budget that was just passed a few days ago. Get Andrew.
13: I don't know where the school district, I mean, Sachem School District was passed budget. Yes, yes. It was 2.5%, but it's almost 7 million. It's 7 million a year. They want 7 million more. We don't get our fair share from the state because we're the cash cow. The mayor goes and he goes after people of high wealth and people who own real estate, but those are the people who create the jobs, the people who invest, the people who do all this. And sooner or later, these people are leaving, and it's just real bad hindsight, real bad, not good governance. This mayor is a nightmare, and every time he has a problem, he comes to, you know, he wants more money, he wants to tax more people, he wants more money from the governor. She has a problem because she's facing an election, but she could say one thing now and do the exact opposite if she wins. And
12: but she will.
13: The state's going to be, there's only so long you can operate like this.
12: Yeah, exactly. But see, you made the perfect argument. It's socialism versus common sense. And that's exactly what we're dealing with. Let's go after the landlords. They have all the money and so on. When you have rent restrictions, you have tenant rights, particularly in New York City, but to go after them and to talk about seizing their property, that is not the way to run a government. And yet we're paying a price because in New York, in Long Island, we certainly, as the bedroom communities of New York City, we're feeling that, you know, and you hit on everything right on the head. And unfortunately, it's socialism versus, you know, common sense. And I think that's a big part of it. Thanks, Andrew. Appreciate it. Okay, finish up, Andrew.
13: No, I know they're in a minority, but what do we expect from our elected officials? You know,
12: that's the problem.
13: All we hear is we're in a minority.
12: Yeah, that seems to be the answer. I wish I could come up with something better than that. It would be nice to come up with a system of government that works. I believe in coalitions. I believe in, okay, we're in the minority, but let's get some majority members to work with us, and maybe we could trade off in terms of politics, which is the art of the compromise. Maybe we can start to do things like that, and that's what I would like to see. So we're going to have to see. But I do know what you're saying, and I appreciate it. Thanks, Andrew. 631-451-1039. We got Mike over there in beautiful Rocky Point.
14: Hey, Tom. How are you?
12: I'm doing good. What's going on?
14: Good, Tom. Tom, I called you to talk about the ICE situation, but let me just go to the economy for a minute. Yeah, you were just talking about socialism, and you use that quite a bit. And Tom, I'll say it to you again. Like, you know, Trump administration is holding back billions from New York because they can, because he can, because he's a criminal. You know, he's not supposed to, but he's able to do it because there is no checks and balances. Supreme Court made him and every president going forward untouchable. You know, but putting that aside, Tom, is it socialism? I've said it to you many times before. When California, who has the fourth largest GDP, not in the country, in the world,
12: right?
14: When New York, when the big blue toilet cities, you know, when we subsidize West Virginia, Arkansas, Tennessee, the ones that don't really contribute much to the federal government. And I'm okay with it, Tom, because they're American, you know, but if you want to say socialism, if you want to throw that around, that's redistribution of our wealth, of my wealth, my tax dollars going to Arkansas, going to a guy in West Virginia, a family in Tennessee. That's where that is, Tom.
12: That's a whole different definition. I mean, socialism refers to the means of production, okay? Right, I'm going to let you talk, because you get mad, then you hang up, and then whatever. But I'm just saying, that's not how federalism doesn't work that way. Federalism works for Medicare, Medicaid, Social Security, and defense. That's where most of our money goes, the $7.5 trillion, and we pay in about $5 trillion. It goes towards the greater good in terms of the social programs and the military defense. They're not allocating monies. There's grant programs that the 435 members of Congress get to pick for their districts. So that definition that you're giving of socialism is just not correct, Mike. But again, finish up. We'll get a bunch of calls.
14: No,
12: we'll finish
14: Tom,
12: up.
14: Tom, we'll go with your definition always. That's what we'll do because it's your show. Tom, I've never hung up on you. You hung up on me Friday. Oh,
12: no, there was something Friday. No, you were in the middle of talking.
14: Why are you saying that I hung up? I didn't hang up.
12: Oh, it sounded like you did. It sounded like
14: you did. No reason to hang up on you, Tom.
12: All right. Well, then there was a glitch. There's Wi-Fi. All right. There was a glitch.
14: Tom, let me just say to you, as far as the situation with ICE, would it be so bad to have ICE absolutely trained correctly more than 47 days? You know,
12: I've looked into their training.
14: Yeah. Let me just say.
12: Okay.
14: Go ahead.
12: Okay. No. All right. You're saying that they're improperly trained. I'm saying they are properly trained, given the circumstances of their jobs, and they had to put them together quick enough because there's at least 10 million people in this country that they got to look after and find out what's going on with them. That's a big job. Get Mike.
14: Tom, 47 days of training is not enough for a kid at McDonald's. It's an embarrassment to law enforcement, Tom. You should be embarrassed by that. I guarantee you there's no psychological for the, they're hiring people off the street. Literally, you're taking MAGA,
12: they need people. But Mike, if the states would cooperate, not like New York that had a no cooperation agreement, they could be mentored by the local police department. But the states are not helping out. They're not helping out. They're making it worse.
14: I agree with you, but that works two ways, Tom. There's no reason why they should not allow the governor of Jersey, who did a great job with this, into check out Delaney Hall to see, is this really, are they really being treated, you know, terribly? There's no, Tom, this has happened under no other president, under no other administration. We deported how many people under Obama, under Bush, under Clinton? You didn't have this, Tom. And you'll say it's because nobody likes Trump. Maybe it is. Nobody likes him, Tom.
12: Trump was handed this, and it's an unbelievable job to try to do this. Under the circumstances, I think we're doing a phenomenal job with the, particularly rounding up these individuals that are wanted for crimes. The individuals, I looked at the rap sheets of some of the people that are in there that they want released. It's extremely dangerous, extremely beyond the pale of common sense to what they're trying to do over there, and people are getting hurt. And the governor of New Jersey did a great job. Yeah, she set up the protest zones. Yeah, that's okay. I like that. Totally ignored it. Totally burnt down the barricades and then go attack the police officers. That's what they did. So the governor of New Jersey did not do a good job. So she puts the state police involved, and they're acting a little tough. They're acting a little tough, and they should be, and I'm glad they are.
14: It almost It almost looked like January 6th there for a minute, Tom, but you don't want to bring that up.
12: No, I did bring that up. I'm saying here we're blasting about January 6th.
14: You mentioned those cops, Tom. I've never
12: I do all the time. You know, I've said it ad nauseum. Okay.
14: Tom, can you name
12: I'm sorry? Can I name one of the officers?
14: Yeah, from January 6th.
12: Yeah, I mean, not off the top of my head. No,
14: yeah,
12: I can't.
14: Right
12: I,
14: now,
12: I could
14: not
12: do
14: right
12: it in the month of January back then, but as of right now, no, I can't. All right. Thanks, Mike. I want to get over to Larry. We got Larry waiting here. Larry and then Bill from Essex. Don't go away. Good, Larry.
15: Yes, now that Mike took up a lot of time there. As for the MTA, the Long Island Railroad, guy said a couple calls ago that
12: yes.
15: they got a raise. And it was in the budget. Donald Trump appointed a presidential emergency board that ruled in their favor.
12: Yeah.
15: And the same chairman of that board was appointed by Joe Biden for the New Jersey Transit and Obama in 2013 and 14.
12: Yeah.
15: So that was the findings. So when they want to talk about wasted money, no one talks about the school districts. Try to raise your taxes every year. All those school districts and the teachers union are doing a great job of bankrupting Long Island towns, districts.
12: Yeah, you're not, Larry, you're not in South Country, are you? You're in Patrick Med, right? Your school
15: I'm
12: district?
15: Patrick Med, yeah.
12: Yeah, yeah.
15: Yeah, I'm in
12: South Country. Have you looked into that? Have you seen that?
15: Yes, I looked into that.
12: They ran out of money, Larry, in January, and they wanted to close the schools and tell the teachers to go home and tell the kids school's over in January because they ran out of money. How does that happen, Larry? How does that happen? I have no idea.
15: Rescue of $11 million.
12: Yes.
15: If they did rescue.
12: Yeah, think about it.
15: They would be taking a lot of zeros and freeze for a long time.
12: Yeah,
15: so
12: exactly.
15: All those school districts, they like little – mini MTAs more money than the MTAs. It's 70% of your taxes.
12: Exactly. Yes.
15: So that's the deal.
12: They've got to go to what other states do. A countywide school district. You can still control what happens in Patrick Med. You can still have a local school board. But the whole fiduciary member of how a school board runs should be done on a county level with one superintendent. You know, in most states, they elect the superintendent of schools countywide, just like we elect the county executive. And they run on a platform, and they have one singular budget, which is why their taxes are so low. And yet the teachers are starting to get paid more in states like Alabama and South Carolina and also Florida. So you're having a level of education that's going up that's costing them a heck of a lot less money. We're getting ripped. I can't even imagine what you're paying over there on Patrick Med just for your school taxes. There's an answer, and we need to...
15: Close to $11,000.
12: Just for your school tax. Is that correct? Just for school? Or the whole bill?
15: No, I'd say the school taxes are about $8,000.
12: About $8,000. That's a lot of money. Think about it.
15: That's a lot.
12: And if you live in South Country, what the heck happened to the money? They ran out. Senator Murray said it on this show. He said he gets a call from the South Country School District and said that we're out of money. How could you be? How do you budget? How does that happen? I don't get it.
15: I don't get it. And what New York is doing, they're checking every box that says leave. That's what they're doing.
12: Yeah, that's what they're doing. Do we have this level of incompetence? Is it that bad? I'm almost going to say yes. Because you don't do that in your household. Your money comes in, you spend it, you pay your bills, and hopefully, you know, you're even at the end of the week.
15: You could keep your lights on. Yeah, you could keep your lights on.
12: Yeah, exactly. Well, Larry, I appreciate your phone call. Thank you. Thanks for calling in. Let's get to Bill from Master, the voice of reason. Bill from Master.
16: You know, it's a shame because I totally agree with you. We should have a centralized school district.
12: Yeah, no, it works. You know, what do we got? 70 districts in Suffolk County, 70 districts and maybe equal 60 or so in Nassau County. And just take the salaries of the superintendents. We have 70 superintendents.
16: It would save so much money for
12: one superintendent, and we elect them. We're like we do the county executive, okay? And then you have one governing board of the monies that come in from the various homes in the district. You can still keep your district because people argue with me over this. They're saying, oh, we're going to lose local control. We won't have any local control of our local schools. That's not true. You could still keep your lines.
16: Fair distribution of the money to each school district.
12: Yes.
16: You know, I think it makes sense. It's common sense. But you know what? Common sense don't make sense in New York, unfortunately. You know,
12: there's always been an argument, property poor districts versus property rich districts. And the property poor districts were lacking the industry and the retail establishments that make up a lot of the local budget. So if you're in a property rich district, let's say you live where the Smith Haven Mall is and they generate X amount of dollars, you derive a benefit from that by living in a single family home within that school district. If you were able to divide that up among 70 different school districts, then what you just said becomes true. Because then it's an even allocation of funds where everybody makes out. And you don't have to spend, there's a simple answer.
16: It shouldn't be up to the property owners to subsidize schools. It should be up to everybody.
12: Agreed. In other words, why does somebody who owns a home get penalized with a school tax when, as people who are apartment dwellers, can come in and send their kids to school? What do we spend? $20,000 per pupil? Is that as I don't know what the latest numbers are.
16: Too much. I remember it used to be around 10,000 per student.
12: Yeah. Whatever it is. Yeah.
16: What it is now.
12: But you can go down to the New South, and the New South is doing this right now. And it used to be that their math scores and their science scores were bad because their teachers were bad and so on. Well, now they're paying teachers more money over the last 5 to 10 years. I know Governor DeSantis has upgraded teaching and education in the 68 counties of state of Florida.
16: A lot of southern schools are surpassing blue state schools, and it's troublesome to blue states because they're losing out on intellect and intelligence. It's a shame because people are fleeing, you know, these blue states because of their policies, their crime, pro-illegal immigrants that broke the law to get into this country. You know, it's a shame because they're doing everything that's wrong, and I think a lot of people in society are seeing that, and that's why they're moving out of these blue states.
12: Well, exactly. Look what DeSantis. DeSantis is actually proposing that if you've lived in the state of Florida for 5 years and owned a home, you're homesteaded, that you don't pay any property taxes. And the people are going to get to vote on it this November, Bill. And if the people of the state of Florida vote on that, as long as you're a resident for 5 or more years, initially he wanted just homesteaders. But the legislature wanted to add 5 years, that you could actually escape paying property taxes on your home. So then you may ask, well, where's the school numbers going to come from? It comes from the sales tax, Bill. It comes from the sales tax.
16: Yep. Oh, yeah. Tourism, too.
12: Yeah.
16: That's the driving force behind Florida's economy.
12: Exactly. So, retail will still have to pay.
16: You know, but Mike, he complains about, the economy is roaring right now. I mean, we've been having new highs in the S&P and the Dow and the Nasdaq. And, you know, a lot of people are overlooking how good the economy is really doing. Truthfully, I think better times are even more ahead, even further, in the future here because of policies of Trump.
12: You know, again, I mean, we're going through some rough times because of the situation in Iran and what's happening with that right now. According to Marco Rubio this morning, he said he believes, that the son of the Ayatollah, the new Ayatollah, he's believing that he's taken more of an assertive point of view and that he tends to be somewhat moderate. This is what Marco Rubio indicated today, and that he believes that we'll see somewhat of a moderation in the point of view. I don't know what it's going to take. I want to be told the truth, and I want there to become an agreement. And if this new Ayatollah is somewhat of a moderate, we don't seem to know, but Rubio seems to think that he's starting to put his fingerprint on this whole thing. So let's hope. Let's hope something good happens.
16: Time will tell.
12: Yeah, time will tell. Thanks, Bill. Always a pleasure. Believe it or not, the 2 o'clock hour is upon us. Everybody have a good day, safe day, happy day. We will see you all tomorrow.

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5: For 103.9 LI News Radio, I'm Jay Oliver. Closing arguments could be heard as early as today. At the murder trial of Stephen Schwally, he's the man the prosecutors say was drunk. That's when he crossed a busy Deer Park intersection and slammed into a nail salon, killing four people and injuring nine others. Schwally has not been in the courtroom the past several days after suffering a heart attack. That was more than a week ago. And his lawyers haven't said if anyone is going to testify in his defense. Schwally is facing decades in prison if convicted. An arrest made in connection with a fatal stabbing in Massapequa, according to authorities. Officers were called to a house on Beaumont Avenue yesterday and found the man unconscious before he was pronounced dead at the scene. 23-year-old woman was taken into custody, but officials aren't releasing her name or identifying the victim. And there's also no word on what charges that she may be facing. For 103.9 LI News Radio, I'm Jay Oliver. Today's news update brought to you by the Town of Islip Industrial Development Agency, where Long Island gets down to business.
6: ABC News, I'm Michelle Franzen. Tensions on Capitol Hill with Secretary of State Marco Rubio getting grilled about the war with Iran, U.S. policies, and the Ebola outbreak. ABC's Jay O'Brien has more.
7: Democrats were hypercritical of the administration's strategy here, and at one point there was this tense back and forth between Rubio and the Democratic Senator of New Jersey, Cory Booker, in which Booker talked about the costs of this war, both American lives, but also the economic cost of this, and Rubio said the war is over, to which Booker shot back, the war is not over.
6: President Trump insists messages are still being traded between the U.S. and Iran on a peace deal. It's primary day across six states, including key races that could determine the balance of Congress. California voters weighing in on the governor's race, and in Los Angeles, voters are casting ballots for mayor. President Trump has appointed Federal Housing Finance Agency Director Bill Pulte to replace Tulsi Gabbard as the acting director of national intelligence. And on Wall Street, stocks are up this hour. This is ABC News.
8: For the LI News Radio Weather Center, for this afternoon, we'll see an abundance of sunshine, high 76. Partly cloudy tonight, low 58. Wednesday, sunny, high 80. Clear skies Wednesday night, low 58. Thursday, sunny, high 84. Mainly clear Thursday night, low 62. Sunshine Friday, high near 80. Saturday, a mostly sunny day, we'll have a high of 82. From the LI News Radio Weather Center, I'm meteorologist Jim Rinaldi.
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18: Welcome to Healthy Lifestyle with Lorianne. I am Coach Lorianne, America's number one take action success coach and strategist, inspiring, educating, igniting people like you to take action with jet propulsion. And what we're going to do today is we're going to talk about how to approach conflict. Oh my goodness, today of all days, with all the stuff that's going on in our world, this is a really hot topic. And I was so excited, so very excited when our guest today came to me and said, hey, I would love to be on your show. So Simon, he is amazing. He's an organizational architect devoted to helping people work together towards humanity's highest good. And for the past 10 years, he has blended his background as a mystic, a facilitator, a lawyer, and a strategist. Oh, we have a lot in common. To support hundreds of organizations and people through transformative processes. Welcome to the show, Simon. I'm so excited to have this conversation because, oh my, we need to have this.
19: Yeah, I'm excited, Lori.
18: Yeah,
19: I'm curious to see where it goes.
18: Yeah, me too. I am not a mystic, but I am a facilitator. I went to law school and I am a strategist. So look at all those things. I am a musician. So nice. I prefer to be my vocal musician as opposed to the instruments I learned when I was a kid, but because I get a lot of agita when I play instruments. But welcome to the show. I just would love to talk about, you know, how do we get to a transformation and how do we use apologies? But first, and the first question that comes to mind is, what are the most common dynamics surrounding apologies that create blockages?
19: Yeah, I think that like most of us think that an apology is a demonstration of weakness.
18: Agreed. Right.
19: And an admittance of failure that then shifts the power dynamic. So if we're in a conflict about whatever it is, you know, whose turn it was to do the dishes. The moment that I apologize to you, I'm sorry for anything. I've given you power because I've established myself as the one who's in the wrong. And I think that, like interpersonally, that's how it plays out. And then personally, I think we're really underdeveloped at being able to hold our own mistakes and our own dignity simultaneously. We think that if we've made a mistake or done something wrong, then for some reason we failed or we're a bad person.
18: Yeah, yeah. And I think I might want to offer some alternative languaging to it, is that we think the other person thinks we have become weaker. We think the other person thinks that way of us, and it's anything but. I think it's most empowering when we do admit our mistakes. And what it does is it takes the wind out of the sails. You know, mm-hmm. So they have no place to go. So if you say, you're right, I'm sorry, I blew it, where are they going to go other than repeat themselves because they don't know where to go with that? And I agree with you 100%. We're not taught how to accept failure, which it's not a failure. We just made a mistake. That's how we learn. So, mm-hmm. So that where our culture brings us up that way, it's like, it's bad. You know, you failed. That's not a good thing. Blah, blah, blah. Whereas I think as coaches, we look at it differently. I look at failure as an opportunity to get better. And we don't learn from successes. We learn from our failures. So it's really interesting how we have a problem and it creates blocks for us not apologizing. So you use, I don't know if it's an expression or a technique, but it's called teshuvah. Did I say
19: teshuvah?
18: Right?
19: Yeah, it comes.
18: Teshuvah.
19: Yeah, so it comes from the Jewish and Hebrew background, right? So, and there's a lot of layers to this idea of how you approach development, conflict, self. But basically the beginning of the way of seeing the world, that, you know, we're here and we can imagine some perfect way we could be, you know, something that's like perfectly aligned with the deepest expression of our souls, our deepest intentions, the highest good of the universe, alignment with love, however you want to put that. We can imagine that.
18: Yeah.
19: And that's real. Like it's possible, but the human experience is basically constantly falling short of that. That's what it is to be a human, is yeah. to constantly miss the mark. And that this is not a problem to fix or a thing to mourn. It's just part of the game. And that once we understand that that's part of the game, then we see that noticing the place in which we have missed the mark is actually like the core engine that allows us to grow and transform.
18: Yeah.
19: It is the thing when we see it, it's the thing that then brings us closer to who we want to be. And that's a never ending process. And entering the world from that paradigm is a very different from entering from a paradigm of like, we should expect ourselves to be perfect. Like that should be a thing we can even achieve. Like that's very different from that. It's also very different from kind of sin-based narrative that's infected a lot of American discourse, which is like, if you've done something wrong, you've sinned and you're bad and you need to apologize and repent and all of these things. Actually, if you've missed the mark, it's because you're human. It doesn't make you bad. There's no stain that comes with it. It's actually the ability to recognize the gap is the key thing that allows us to start growing.
18: It's about awareness. It's about your awareness about you. And it's all about you because we come with all our success codes already inside of us. So it's about bringing it to the awareness, right? And once we're aware, everything opens up because then you can make different choices. So, and I love that it's not bad. It's not a sin. We might want to make a different choice because we don't like the outcome. Right. Mm-hmm. So it's constant through our whole life. The only place our point of power is in our responses, right? A response to what's happening, a response to an event. And that response to the event gives us the outcome. We can change that response and change the outcome. We can't change the event because the event's the event, but we can change our response to the event. Recently, I was just so pleased with myself. I was, something happened and I was really disappointed, but I was like, all right, I guess it wasn't supposed to happen. And the outcome was so much better than in the past would have been, I can't believe this happened. I was so upset, blah, blah, blah. I would have gone hum and a hum and a hum and a right. And that outcome would have been totally different because I would have been in a different vibration, a different mindset, right? I altered that outcome because I was aware of what was going on. And I was aware of what I wanted my response to be because I wanted my outcome to be more productive. So how does teshuvah differ from the common understanding of mistakes and harm and failure? How does it differ?
19: Well, it means that if you're actually engaged in this process of noticing the gap between who you are or what you did and who you want to be or what you want to do in the future, If you're engaged in the practice, then every mistake is your fuel, right? It's the pointer to what you need to be doing. And what it means is that actually the speed at which you can recognize that gap, that mistake, is actually your key skill, right? The moment that you have that, you're in that conflict with somebody and they say, you know, you shouldn't raise your voice at me like that. And then you can't see that you actually made a mistake and you double down to protect yourself or to preserve some kind of power or authority in the conversation.
18: It's
19: whatever
18: ego.
19: You do.
18: It's an ego response.
19: Whatever that is not you winning the argument. It's you losing the opportunity to notice how you can become who you want to be. That's what it is.
18: Yeah.
19: And if I enter my conflict with you or anyone with a mindset of like, I'm on a path of growth. And something here is reflecting to me where I can grow. I'm not sure what it is, but my job is to find it.
18: Yeah.
19: It changes everything. And if both people in a conflict enter in that way, it really, really changes it.
18: Yes. Yes. You need to go to Washington and have that conversation with a whole lot of people. Yeah. No, 100%. I love this. I love the who you want to be. If we look at the day and we act that way and just try to take baby steps towards who you want to be and just be a little bit better, beating yourself up. I'm always telling people, stop talking mean to yourself. Learn from it. Try to be better the next time. Try to be better the next time. I even told my kids, try to be better next time. You know, it's just learn from it. And sometimes it's just asking yourself a different question. So if you're in a conflict or a situation's going bad, what am I supposed to learn from this? You know, am I supposed to learn I'm supposed to be more tolerant? Am I supposed to learn that I'm out of my element? Am I supposed to learn be a nicer person? Am I supposed to learn be a bigger person? You know, what am I supposed to learn? So it's the, what am I supposed to learn here is a different question. And that takes you out. I look at life with two lenses. It takes you out. The first lens is your ego lens. Those are emotions. Ego lens, you know, you're in your ego lens when you have emotions. When you go to observer lens, you don't have emotions and you're looking in and you're analyzing. You're asking questions like, what am I supposed to learn here? I'll tell you when you're in your observer lens, isn't it easier? And I'm sure this has happened to you, Simon. When somebody else has a problem and you're like, dude, it's so easy. The answer's right there. Why can't you see that? Because you're in the middle of it and your emotions are associated with, that's why they can't see it. That's why I can't even read the label from the inside of my bottle. I need other people to help me from the outside sometimes to read my own label, right? Mm-hmm. So it's that ego emotion. And what you were talking about of noticing that gap is learning how to do that switch between your ego and your observer, learning to change that gap. My gap used to be like 2 months. I'd be like, yep, about whatever, right? And then it got shorter and then it got shorter and then it got shorter because of awareness. Now I can change it like this. I know what's happening and I change it like this on the spot. And that's the goal, right? To become that better person that day, right? That's what you're talking about?
19: Yeah, yeah. And I think it's like two other folds I would love to like kind of fold in here. One is the way it reshapes how we understand interpersonal conflict, right? Because oftentimes the way we understand interpersonal conflict primarily is like a successful resolution of the conflict is that we get along afterward. And if I'm focused on getting along afterward, I actually might go into a caretaking pattern just to get along. I might actually collapse just to create the illusion of repair. I might sacrifice my own integrity in order to make that happen. When we understand that the process of conflict is first one to create an opportunity for us as individuals to reckon with ourselves and our deepest values and then express them to one another, we bring ourselves into deeper integrity, deeper truth, and deeper clarity. And then from that place, there's actually a different way that repair can happen. And I think that kind of to bring that into these different lenses of the ego and the observer, it's like part of the game of teshuvah, right? Is to understand, right? If we have a conflict and I feel deeply, we'll call it insulted and hurt and disrespected, all these feelings and angry and collapsed afterward. I feel all that, right? Part of the process I have to go through is I have to discern what of these emotions and energies should I actually metabolize through this space with you, right? Is this a moment for me to try to be seen and feel respected by you? Or is this a moment to tend to that myself? Is this a moment for me to go neutral observer, or is it a moment for me to be really in the muck of human relationship to get something? And I think part of what we really struggle with in conflict is figuring out like what percentage of our emotional reaction is actually about what is happening, right? Some percent is about what's happening in the present. Some percent is an echo from the past, and some percent is a worry about the future. So how do we kind of figure out, well, what do we metabolize in the present is a really big question.
18: Yeah, no, that's a beautiful way to look at it, and creating that opportunity within ourselves. I love that perspective so very much. And when you're talking about it, it's reminding me that when we're looking at those things is, again, you got to go back inside yourself and be aware of what's going on and be able to discern that. So how does one do that? How does one shift what apologies are? How do you shift what that is, what that represents to you? I mean, once you intellectually understand that an apology doesn't diminish you, you don't leave anything on the table. It doesn't change who you are. What I think apologies do is it stops the conversation. So now we can have a different conversation. It gives us an opportunity to say, okay, there's some kind of conflict here. We need a different conversation, right?
19: Yeah.
18: How do we shift? How do we learn how to do that?
19: For me, the biggest way to practice it is by apologizing to something that is not a human, right? So if we feel like we have an obligation to anything, the idea of love, whatever, or a tree outside, or your dog, or yourself, right? So, or your idea of the sacredness, or your deity, or whatever it is. To be able to practice identifying where we've fallen short in that relationship, and then apologize. Because by doing that, we get to experience our own blockage. We get to practice noticing it. We get to experience our own blockage. We get to figure out how to verbalize the words we get to notice all the feelings that come when we verbalize the words. And we also know that the thing on the other side is not going to attack us. If I apologize to my dog for not walking her, very small chance that she's going to then double down and blame me and attack me. Right? Very, very small chance. And this is kind of what a lot of people practice in relationship to unseen forces or deities. Like we're practicing there so that I can be more comfortable with myself. I can experience those feelings. And that way, when I come to you, now I have to apologize to Lorianne. It's going to be different because I have to apologize for the sake of my own integrity repair, but I don't know how you're going to react. I have no idea. You might attack me. You might double down. My apology might totally change the conversation and cause you to self-reflect and de-escalate. It might not. And I need to be able to apologize and then be ready for whatever else happens after that. And by practicing it in kind of safer, more controlled environments, it's a lot easier to start building it.
18: Yeah, I see what you're saying. But also when you are doing that apology, it's apologizing to be in alignment with yourself more than it is for the other person. Not that you're being disrespectful, but if you're bringing yourself into alignment, the first apology needs to be you. It's like forgiveness, kind of the Ho'oponopono concept, where it's you need to forgive yourself for not being as good as you could be. Once you get over that, then their reaction is going to be their reaction. We have no control how somebody else is going to react. Then figure out how we're going to react to theirs. But it's one of those, that's a them issue, not a me issue. But the apology I did make, I made it to myself. And that first to get that strength, to get that structure back under us and then apologize to them so that we've done the right thing. We've taken that right course. One of the things that in speaking to my clients too, I remind them that it's really like, I can't really affect your self-esteem, good or bad, because it's not what I say to you. It's what you say to yourself when I stop talking. And when you're saying to yourself, hey, I'm hurt, I feel disrespected. It's like, what is it that they're doing that's really disrespecting you? Because honestly, if I said to you, Simon, you have green hair, you'd look at me and go, okay, Lorianne, right? Like you're a little nutsy because you know you don't have green hair. But if somebody says something and it hurts you somewhere, to your point, in the past, in the present, in the future, somewhere you believe that. Somewhere you have some kind of belief of what they just said about yourself. And that's something that I know I've focused on as looking at what is it that they just said? Like, why does that annoy me? Why is that upsetting me? And if we look at things that way, it's totally different, because then it's going back to why does it affect me? Because if you told me I had green hair, I'd be like, cool. If that's what you think, Simon, I'm all about it. I know I don't, but if that's what you want to think, I'm cool with it. Right?
19: Yeah. And I think I agree with everything you said. In environments where the two people have largely equal power and have largely equal stakes in the collective narrative, because I think that things really change when that dynamic is playing out between, say, a boss and a new employee. Things change a lot.
18: Ooh, yumminess to come back and talk about when we take this break. You're listening to Healthy Lifestyle with Lorianne. We are speaking to Simon, and we are going to come back in just a short while and continue this conversation. And wow, that was a really good cliffhanger, Simon Mons. We will talk to you. We will see you in a couple. Be right back.
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4: For 103.9 LI News Radio, I'm Jay Oliver. An arrest made in connection with a fatal stabbing in Massapequa, according to authorities. Officers were called to a house on Bowman Avenue yesterday. They found the man unconscious before he was pronounced dead at the scene. A 22-year-old woman was taken into custody, but officials aren't releasing her name or identifying the victim. And there's also no word on what charges she may be facing. Closing arguments could be heard as early as today. That the murder trial of Stephen Schwally. He's the man prosecutors say was drunk when he crossed a busy Deer Park intersection and slammed into a nail salon. Killed four people and injured nine others. Schwally has been in the courtroom the past several days after suffering a heart attack more than a week ago. His lawyers haven't said if anyone is going to testify in his defense. Schwally now facing decades in prison if he is convicted. For 103.9 LI News Radio, I'm Jay Oliver. Today's news update brought to you by the Town of Islip Industrial Development Agency, where Long Island gets down to business.
5: ABC News, I'm Michelle Franzen. Tensions on Capitol Hill with Secretary of State Marco Rubio getting grilled about the war with Iran, U.S. policies, and the Ebola outbreak. ABC's Jay O'Brien has more.
6: Democrats were hypercritical of the administration's strategy here. And at one point, there was this tense back and forth between Rubio and the Democratic Senator of New Jersey, Cory Booker, in which Booker talked about the costs of this war, both American lives, but also the economic cost of this. And Rubio said the war is over, to which Booker shot back the war is not over.
5: President Trump insists messages are still being traded between the U.S. and Iran on a peace deal. It's primary day across six states, including key races that could determine the balance of Congress. California voters weighing in on the governor's race, and in Los Angeles, voters are casting ballots for mayor. President Trump has appointed Federal Housing Finance Agency Director Bill Pulte to replace Tulsi Gabbard as the acting director of National Intelligence. And on Wall Street, stocks are up this hour. This is ABC News.
7: From the LI News Radio Weather Center. As with an evening, we'll have partly cloudy skies with an overnight low around 48. For Wednesday, clear, lots of sunshine throughout the day and a high near 80. Wednesday night, clear skies, overnight low around 50. For Thursday, lots of sunshine, we'll have a high near 85. Thursday night, some clouds, mostly clear skies, overnight low around 65. Friday, some clouds, but mostly sunny and hot with a high near 92. Friday night, partly cloudy, low around 70. From the LI News Weather Center, I'm Chris Keith.
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3: 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All the information, of course, is with the episode. And as is Simon Mont's information, harmonize.work. That is his website. All his information to contact him and all the yumminess that you're hearing. This is such a great conversation. I want to bring Simon back in. Simon, just I love that we're having this conversation about teshuva. I now know how to say it, so that's a really cool thing in and of itself. But that ability to be who you want to be and always looking at trying to be aware and how to make conflict better, how to approach that conflict. So we left off where you said, you know, it depends. We were talking about the fact that it's really what you say to yourself after someone stops talking to you. If you're feeling hurt and it's like, why is that hurting me? And you said it might be different when someone's a boss and you're working for that person. How is that different? Because the conversation is self-reflective. So how would that be different in that kind of situation?
4: Right. So let's imagine that we have CEO of an organization, and then we have someone who's a new employee that is not a supervisor. So as big of a structural power gap as you can get. Let's imagine that. And then let's imagine that the CEO, oftentimes when challenged with to self-reflect on their own behavior and admit that they've made a mistake, the CEO often refuses to do that. We see them kind of blame other folks. We've actually even seen times where people push on that, end up being demoted or pushed out of rooms, and sometimes even get put on like professional improvement plans and fired because there's this power, and that CEO actually is never really even challenged in that behavior, right? So we're seeing like a lot of power and a particular way that person uses that power. And now let's say that the CEO and this kind of new employee are in a meeting, and they're in a meeting about the strategy of the organization. And the new employee makes a point that the CEO disagrees with. The CEO says they disagree, and suddenly a argument picks up. And both people start saying things, speaking to each other in a tone that's like unkind and a little dismissive. Both people start not really understanding what the other person is saying. Exactly. So now they're not having like a generative dialogue and disagreement lead to something good. They're just picking at each other. And they both walk away from that meeting. And now they both walk away, and odds are both of those people walk away with some story about what happened. And probably at the beginning, both of their stories is that the other person's a big jerkwad. Okay. The other person's a big jerkwad. They're disrespectful. They're kind of a threat to me, and I don't like them. Both people think that. Now let's say I'm the new employee, and I self-reflect, and I notice, oh man, I'm running that story. I don't need that story. There's other stories that are possible, you know? I can kind of release some story. I can come up with a little bit more of a compassionate understanding. And if I'm honest about myself, I kind of lost my temper. If I'm really honest, I notice I actually kind of got a little triggered. I wasn't listening in the way that I wanted to be listened to. This is part of a pattern of me. Okay. I see where I missed the mark of who I want to be. Okay. And I even go through a process of I apologize to myself. I apologize where I need to repair that inside myself. Great. Now I have my next one-on-one meeting with my CEO.
3: Ruh-roh.
4: So I have a choice of how am I going to interact with this? Now we have there are real stakes here. You know, I'm a new employee. Maybe I need this job. Maybe I have a family that needs this income.
3: Yeah.
4: Maybe I moved to a different city for this job. Now, for me to just begin with an apology and say, hey, I just wanted to apologize for how I acted, that might shake this person and be like, oh, let's have a different conversation. It actually might be interpreted by that CEO as further evidence that his story, that he's great and that you're a bad employee, is correct.
3: Mm-hmm.
4: And that you're admitting that to him. Mm-hmm. And he will use that to double down on his own story. That might actually result in real employment consequences for you. He might start telling other people about this and say, and he even apologized for it because he realized it. And it actually will have the opposite effect of jarring the CEO.
3: Yeah.
4: And you'll never notice. So that's why, like, understanding the power dynamic at play is really important as we understand, like, it's one thing to get the personal awareness and accountability. And then it's the next thing to come out and bring that into the interpersonal sphere because different consequences start to occur. And that's why when I work with organizations and we're actually doing this practice, one of the very first things that we have to do is we have to understand power and risk. We have to actually understand who is exerting what kinds of power in what directions, who is at what kinds of risk for other people not playing the game with right. depth and awareness and integrity. And if you don't do that, then you can end up doing a lot of harm as a conflict mediator.
3: Oh, yeah. Well, as a mediator, definitely, without a doubt. But how do you define that? Like, how would you know if that leader is going to react that way or not? And how do you know what the approach should be? Because that's the biggest trepidation is, how is this conversation going to go? Even if I go in and apologize, if I go in and not apologize, I might have that same effect. So how do you know?
4: Well, I think one of the things that you do is you try to see if you can establish the shared context of teshuva. If I walk up to you and say, hey, we just had this argument and I'd love to just kind of unpack it with you and talk about how each of us wishes that had gone. I'd love for each of us to like share what we would have done differently in it and hear the impact on one another. Is that something that you're open to?
3: And do you think a CEO would be open to that kind of conversation for the most part?
4: Some people, right? But right. So what I'm doing is I'm basically hedging. I'm saying I'm not going to enter this situation that could spiral in a really toxic way until I watch you consent to it. Cause if you do consent to it, now we have something I can lean back on.
3: Yep. Yep.
4: Say, this isn't the context. You said you were going to do it. What are we doing?
3: Right.
4: And if you don't consent to it, then at least I know exactly kind of who I'm working with.
3: Yeah.
4: And I'm not caught in my own assumptions. Cause I might have an assumption about how someone's going to respond. But if I show up clean with integrity, be like, hey, can we please unpack that? That was weird. We both did something weird. And I invite that, right? Cause that's an agency I have. I can get myself to that awareness. I can get my nervous system there. I can open up that conversation. Right. And then I think for people who are like, I don't even want to do that. I feel like the person might reprimand me for even that. Well, now you have a real question that's more appropriate for kind of like a therapeutic context, which is you need to think about why you've estimated the risk like that. And if you are truly estimating it accurately, and you might need to talk to some other people around and say, I'm really worried. Should I be this worried? Cause for real, like sometimes you should,
3: yeah.
4: But sometimes more often it's a fear of entering that space, but we don't want to gaslight ourselves. Like sometimes we have people who will respond to that kind of openness in ways that like create impacts, real impacts for us.
3: Yeah. That's totally amazing. I just being self-aware is one thing and being aware of other people is another and just opening up to that is important, but it also goes back to integrity, right? So how do we reframe integrity in teshuva? How do we get there? Because part of the going in and saying, hey, you want to have a conversation, or hey, I was wrong, or hey, I apologize, or you're a jerk, whatever you decide to do, how do we stay in integrity? Does it reframe integrity at all?
4: I think it totally changes what integrity is. A lot of people think of integrity is that you're actions are aligned with your speech, which are aligned with your values. That's what integrity is. For me, it's, if you think about it in this frame, that's not what integrity is, because that's impossible, right? It's actually not possible for me to be deeply aligned with my most profound and true values. Because some of my most profound and true values, to be aligned with them, I would have to like not drive a gas powered car to Whole Foods to pay my money to Amazon to support a particular economic structure. Like that's for it to be totally aligned. So I'm kind of always not aligned, right? We're talking on computers. Some of these microchips are built from things mined by basically child slaves. Like this is not in line with my values, but I'm here. So if you see, it's like, okay, it's impossible. Perfection is impossible. Integrity is the ability to recognize the absence of alignment, to speak about it bluntly, and to respond appropriately and intentionally.
3: Speak about whom? To yourself.
4: All of us, right? To be able to speak to myself bluntly of like, okay, here's where I'm in line with my deepest values. Here's where I'm not. I see that and I can talk to you about it. And I have enough dignity and inner respect to be able to understand that that doesn't make me a bad person. It doesn't make me a liar. It makes me a human. And now we got to talk bluntly about like, all right, how do we respond to that, right? My deepest truth and values of who I really want to be, I would have no need to prove myself to feel smart and worthy. I would just know that on the inside. But right now I'm talking to you, a little bit of what I'm trying to do is prove I'm smart and worthy.
3: Right. So, but how can you then rectify with yourself if you're not in alignment because you are utilizing, you know, Amazon and you're putting gas in your car and you're utilizing computers that have the chips that the microchips were built or the crystals were mined by children? How do you align yourself with that if you really want to be in true, full integrity?
4: Well, I guess for me, the first thing is I'm going to notice that I'm doing all these things that are not in alignment. And I'm going to sit with the fact that I'm not going to be able to shift myself today to get there, because that is such a process. It has to do with so many pieces of awareness and internal processes. It has to do with the whole society that I am inside of, right? All of these different things.
3: But so and much of that is out of your control.
4: Exactly, right? So I'm here, right? And this is kind of like the point is like, it's the human experience.
3: Yeah, best efforts.
4: Yeah. So now it's like, okay, purity. There's no purity here. There's no perfection here.
3: Well, yeah.
4: What I'm doing is I'm going to notice that, and I'm going to try to allow myself to feel it enough so that I can start working it and start understanding. And I'm going to have to make choices about what I prioritize to change and what I prioritize to focus on. But at the very least, to me, integrity is that I'm a person that if you come and you say, hey, you know, you say you're all about food sustainability and regenerative farming, but you buy most of your food from other counties. And you know what? You do a really not bad job of managing your refrigerator and you end up with a lot of food waste. Then I'm going to look at you and say, you're right. That is a way that I am not in alignment with my deepest values.
3: But you
4: and
3: think
4: I have to do that.
3: But do you think that's out of integrity? Or do you think it's in integrity to notice and recognize that that's what you're doing, but you're giving best efforts?
4: Yeah. And I think this is the semantics of integrity, right? Because I think like, and we're kind of playing right now with those different words, right? The different ideas, right? One is like being in alignment. And then I'm trying to say like, actually, there's this other place we can kind of come from, which is if I know I'm not going to be in alignment, the way to be in alignment with like truth is to be honest about the ways I'm not aligned.
3: Right.
4: And revealed about it. And if I do that with you, then at least I am in reality about myself. The moment I get defensive and try to rationalize it, I lose sight of where I'm actually out of integrity, out of that alignment. I've rationalized it to myself and I'll never be able to get there. But if I see all the ways that I'm not, now I can make, as you say, best efforts, and I can talk about whether or not those best efforts are really appropriately calibrated and we can go there.
3: And that goes back to awareness, and that goes back to making choices, and that goes back to, but you need to be aware. You need to be that you're, you know, and I don't think anybody expects anybody to be 100% based on how you defined it, 100% in integrity with everything, because so many things are, can you function? We wouldn't be having this conversation if you decided that, well, those chips that are in my computer were made partially from mining from children, if in fact that's the case, and which it may be. I don't know enough about it to say, but if that's the case and that's you wouldn't be on this phone call. So you had to make a choice to be able to have a conversation and use the technology that's out there, and then maybe support companies that don't do things like that and buy from that. That's where I see a lot in people from ages 40 and below. Not that people ages 40 and above don't do this, but I absolutely see this in my clients and friends and my own children ages 40 and below, who make decisions to pay more money for products, who also give back to the world, to the community, and they have a give back program, and that it's not just a warm and fuzzy. It's about their integrity. And it's about making the choice of using that company versus this company, as opposed to bringing toxins into our family and affecting our family and our lives and our earth. We're going to choose these products that maybe a little bit more expensive on the front end, but way less expensive on the back end. If you really look at it, it's giving us better health. It's taking care of our earth. It's taking care of our children. You know, those are choices that I think you're referring to in a bigger picture, right?
4: Yeah. And there's those choices, and there's the choices of, you know, what we do for work to make money. There's the choices of all of our interpersonal relationships, right? There's so many people right now who I'm friends with, who could call me up right now and say, man, you really dropped the ball in our friendship. You haven't been keeping up in the way I expected. So like it's all over the place, right? But the question is for everybody is, who do you want to be? When your friend calls you and says that, or when somebody says, hey, you know, that phone you bought uses stuff mined by children, or that place you gave money to has a bad impact. Do you want to be the kind of person who takes a breath and says, I see you, and I see the way that you're right about that. You're right. And even though I did that and am still doing it, you're right, it's not exactly who I want to be. Or do you want to be the person who rationalizes and justifies it? Now, if you are the first person, you have a door open. You see it. You're real about it. You can talk about it. You can make choices.
3: It makes
4: you can
3: think.
4: Apologize. You can own your decisions. If you're the second kind of person, you just lost touch with the truth of yourself because you're not willing to actually understand what's going on. And now it's going to be really hard to learn. It's going to be really hard to grow because now you're just attached to this rationalization that's really just preserving your own sense of being good and pure. If you let go good and pure, and we're all kind of mucking around doing the best we can, it's actually a way more fruitful place to be.
3: Well, again, it's a very high level thought process that you're going through. Very, very high level that is probably higher than many people can achieve. We need to start at the beginning part. So just to have integrity, that's an interesting thing just in and of itself. And then really to start to dissect and go, huh, I like the conversation. It opens up a conversation when someone brings it to your attention. And then you're like, oh, they're not wrong. So like my bestie will bring something to my attention. She's, I would say, compassionate but brutally honest with me. And I want that. I want somebody to tell me, you know, in a nice, kind way, but you're messing up, dude. And did you think of this? And did you think of that? And how it's affecting the world and how it's affecting this? And I never thought of it that way. By bringing that perspective, it opens up my awareness. By opening up my awareness, it opens up my choices. And I think that's what we're talking about here. I love how you have the dynamic conversations about how to deal with conflict within yourself and with other people. And you do this with organizations, individuals. You're just amazing. Amazing. Why do you call yourself Harmonize?
4: Because there is a way for us as humans and inhabitants of the earth, non-human inhabitants of this earth, to make beautiful music together.
3: Yeah.
4: And if we kind of evolve and are intentional, we can do it. And when we do that, we're in harmony with each other. and with a deeper source of love and vision that guides us.
3: I so want to have more conversations with you. I love this.
4: I'm around.
3: please come back. I absolutely love this. I so appreciate you, Simon. Just the way you're thinking and the way you language things, it makes people think. It makes me think. It makes our listeners think, no doubt. I'm getting slammed right now with questions because I do have people who monitor and they're just like, ask this, ask that, ask this. So, and we don't have time because we just ran out of time, but we're going to definitely have you back so you can answer all these questions that are coming in.
4: Oh yeah, whenever you want.
3: I appreciate that so very much. Thank you so much for being here today. Thank you all for joining us today on Healthy Lifestyle with Lorianne. I hope we've earned the privilege of your time. I really, again, I want to thank you, Simon Amont, for being here. All his information is with this episode. You're amazing. I love how you think and I love how you show up in this world. And please go to all kinds of corporations and look for our show next Saturday at 3 p.m. on JVC Broadcasting and, of course, iHeartRadio. We can also be found on all major platforms and we'd be so grateful if you please like, follow, share, and subscribe. And here's your gentle nudge to stop waiting for someday. You know how I feel about that word, someday. Define it for me one day and I'll let you know what that is. Someday is today. I'm Coach Lorianne and I can't wait to hear what you do next. Let's take action together. Let your dreams be bigger than your fears and let your life be filled with joy. Until next time.
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10: For 103.9 LI News Radio, I'm Jay Oliver. Major upgrades are on the way for an intersection near St. Francis Hospital in Flower Hill. Crews will work out in the areas of Port Washington Boulevard, Middle Neck Road. That and the State Department of Transportation says these changes will lead to enhanced safety and improved travel. Data shows Port Washington Boulevard is used roughly by 30,000 vehicles each day. Construction will likely be finished by the end of this year. The Long Island Railroad is announcing plans to add extra service for the upcoming United States Open Golf Tournament. Tournament happening later this month in Southampton. The LIRR said double the amount of trains will be available for fans to use. The last time the U.S. Open was at Shinnecock Hills was back in 2018, and over 77,000 fans used Long Island Railroad service during that week. Practice rounds run through June 15th, June 15th through the 17th. Tournament itself, June 18th through the 21st. For 103.9 LI News Radio, I'm Jay Oliver. Today's news update brought to you by the Town of Islip Industrial Development Agency, where Long Island gets down to business.
11: ABC News, I'm Michelle Franzen. Questions remain about terms of a settlement between the Trump Justice Department and President Trump over his IRS case. That after the president says he will abide by a court ruling that has temporarily blocked using the anti-weaponization fund that was created as part of the settlement pending litigation. ABC's Catherine Falders has more.
12: Another judge in Florida is probing the overall conduct of how the settlement came together in the first place. She wants answers about whether Trump in his personal capacity essentially colluded with the government he runs from the beginning to extract money, if you will, from the federal government.
11: Secretary of State Marco Rubio testifying before a Senate committee today. For the first time since the start of the war with Iran, he defended the Trump administration's foreign policies and efforts on a peace deal. Russia launching another major missile and drone attack throughout Ukraine. Authorities say more than a dozen people have been killed in Kyiv and Dnipro. On Wall Street this hour, stocks are up. This is ABC News.
13: From the LI News Radio Weather Center. As with an evening, we'll have partly cloudy skies with an overnight low around 48. For Wednesday, clear, lots of sunshine throughout the day and a high near 80. Wednesday night, clear skies, overnight low around 50. For Thursday, lots of sunshine, we'll have a high near 85. Thursday night, some clouds, mostly clear skies, overnight low around 65. Friday, some clouds, but mostly sunny and hot with a high near 92. Friday night, partly cloudy, low around 70. From the LI News Weather Center, I'm Chris Keith.
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23: 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Thanks for listening to Common Sense for the American People. I am taking the day off, but sitting in for me today, my friend, Jennifer Horn. Jennifer, take it away.
24: Thank you so much. What a pleasure to be in for you, Scott Jennings. He'll be back with you next week. This is the Scott Jennings Show, Common Sense for the American People. And as he said, I'm Jennifer Horn. I host the Morning Answer on Salem Radio in Los Angeles, AM 870, AM 590. The Answer. Would love to have you check it out. 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Primaries today in my home state of California, Iowa, Montana, New Jersey, New Mexico, and South Dakota. Very high profile races happening in my home state. The California governor's race getting a lot of attention alongside the mayor's race here in Los Angeles. There's also some Senate primaries we're watching in Iowa. Of course, New Jersey getting a lot of interest. And we will take you through all of that in a few moments. But one of the issues that we're told by the left, this doesn't happen often, and that this is exceptions rather than the rule. But let me tell you, here in California, a transgender athlete named A.B. Hernandez just finished one of his, it's a biological male who presents as a woman and competes in women's sports. He just finished his high school sports career, and it was very publicized. Media was involved. Parents were involved. On Saturday night, the California Track and Field State Championship is where he won two titles and shared the podium spots with female competitors. He took first place in the girls' high jump and triple jump and third place in the long jump. Last year, A.B. Hernandez won the triple jump and high jump state championships and finished second in the long jump. Now, keep in mind, used to be that all of us were about protecting girls, protecting our kids, protecting women's sports. That seems to have gone out the window with today's Democrat Party that has pushed so far to the left. Joining us right now is my friend Sonia Shaw. She's running for superintendent of schools here in California. You can give her a follow at Sonia Shaw CA. Sonia, thanks so much for being with us, and welcome into the Scott Jennings Show.
25: No, thanks for having me. I love you, Jennifer. You're my favorite.
24: Aw, thanks. Right back at you. Now, Sean, you said we have a clip of A.B. Hernandez with Tom Steyer. All right, so California gubernatorial candidate Tom Steyer, who is running today on the ballot, Sonia, decided he would insert himself into this story, which is already controversial enough. He showed up and tried to say he needed to provide protection for A.B. Hernandez. Take a look.
26: It's the job of the governor to stand between danger and Californians. And I mean it. And to make sure that people are safe and to protect them from all the malign influences in this world. And I take that super, super, super seriously for you, just so you know. And I'm so proud of you for what you're doing.
25: Thank you.
26: So proud of you for succeeding. So proud of you for competing. That's really the point. And I'm going to hope like heck that you don't just make state, but you do really well there.
25: Thank you.
26: Deal?
25: Deal.
26: Deal. Congratulations on what you've done as a mom, and congratulations on what you've done as an athlete.
25: Thank you.
26: Way to go.
27: Thank you both. Congratulations.
24: Stolen women's championship. Sonia, we're going to jump into that. But what about, you know, he's promising A.B. Hernandez safety. What about the girls who were put up against biological men in volleyball, in boxing, and have found themselves hurt and had their lives ruined because of it? You've been a fighter for women for a long time. Tell us what you thought when you saw this.
25: It's blood boiling. As a mother, I am watching a man fit the definition of a groomer right in front of America. He's making it loud and clear while our girls are being hurt. You have girls from this same situation that have said their butts have been slapped, that they had to graduate early, their lives have been threatened, that they gave up their sports. And here we have a grown man, Steyer, a.k.a. what I call a groomer, going on record and saying he's going to protect this boy, which is so sad because he's not protecting this boy. He's actually putting him in harm's way as well by sending him down a pathway of lies. It's blood boiling. This is what we're facing. This is one of the top reasons why I got into this fight alongside parents' rights, was for this entire issue. Jennifer, I am telling you right now, put me up there in Sacramento, because I will face these guys every single day like I've had for the last 6 years, and not over my dead body while we continue to allow this on my watch.
0: And the reason that we know you and the reason that you've been making news nationally is because you've been participating in these events to protect women's sports. You've been telling the hard truths that people don't want to hear. And you've been trying to stand for parental rights in our state for quite some time, even taking on the governor, the current superintendent. I mean, you haven't let anybody stand in your way. What would people outside of California today, Sonia, be surprised to know about what California does when they think they're the ones in charge, not parents?
25: Yeah, I mean, I think the rest of the state might even know what we're dealing with because they're looking at us as a laughingstock, right, Jennifer? Mm-hmm. I mean, come on. We're letting boys and girls go into each other's restrooms and locker rooms. We're literally playing out a Saturday night skit, you know, live skit in real life. Like, I will be honest, though, we have the biggest fighters here in California. We just need our own people to show up. We have the entire United States rooting on some of us that have been on the front lines to ensure that these things with boys and girls sports are shut down immediately, to make sure parents have a right in their own education, to make sure our, you know, our cities are safe. The government that we have, the majority, are allowing criminals to go back out. We had a mother and her grandmother and her baby die the other day. I mean, we have girls being stripped away of their, you know, everything. We're having kids being taken away of their parents because they say, no, they're not going to send them down this pathway of, like, dysphoria and lies. But I will tell you right now, I have been across California and I see people raising up in their own communities, ready to run for city council, ready to run for school board. We have the seats secured. We have the, you know, the ones that are going to run for our state seats, our governor's seats. Our whole ticket is ready to go. Put us in. Put us in because that's when we stop this.
0: Yeah, I think what you said is so perfectly underscored, and it's for California, it's for the rest of the country, and that is that this issue, going after our kids, when the government goes too far and they try to put their hands on our children or think that they know better than parents, that has caused a movement across the country where mama bears and protective dads have said, you know what, we're getting in the game. Would you say that this is the single hottest catalyst for people entering politics, Sonia?
25: I do. I think it's an 80-20. I would even argue 90-10, but we need to show up, right? When you put clips like this, you get the majority, no matter what party line, to agree with us. And I see it online. I see the messages. I get the emails. We just need them to vote the right way and stop focusing so much on the R and the D and realize you need to do something differently if we want different results. We are defining the definition of insanity. It is insane here, and we need to do something different. And I say put us in. Put us in, let us show it, and then, hey, if you don't like us, don't vote us in again. But we need to do something different for our families here in California.
0: And your name is on the ballot today in the California primary. You are running for superintendent of schools. We've got just a couple of minutes left, Sonia, but tell us about how the race has gone for you, how you're feeling today. Again, the top two will move on to November. What do you think?
25: Hey, I'm still going for that 50 plus one. I know I'm crazy, but we worked hard. We linked arms with everybody across California. The Democrats commissioned a poll, and it shows, you know, the person that's the Democrat leader against me, even though this is a nonpartisan seat, up by 2 points. It is urgent that I get everybody to realize how important their vote is. They've already spent, I want to say, over $6 million from the last time we checked into this one person. I have 9 other people running against me. I urgently need every parent to realize how important their ballot is and not leave it on the counter and not turn it in today. I need them to go. I need them to turn it in. I need them to tell their neighbors, sign the back of the ballot, go turn it in for everybody. Please, it's in your hands. We have done everything. I mean, Jennifer, you've seen what's gone on in my family's lives. Death threats, this, that, the other. I'm not backing down, neither is my family, but I need everybody today to realize how urgent this is for California families and children.
0: How can people find you, Sonia?
25: They can go on my Instagram, Sonja, S-O-N-J-A Shaw, 26. They can go on my X, where we like to throw some punches at Newsom, and he likes to go and get in there with me. That's the real Sonja Shaw. Facebook is the same, Sonja Shaw, 2026. And my website, shawforca.com. Please, please realize how urgent this is. Follow me. You'll get the daily updates on the every single day fight that we're in, fighting the good fight and giving it to God.
24: 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Sonja Shaw, thank you so much. Good luck today. There's more up ahead. I'm Jennifer Horn. It's the Scott Jennings Show.
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24: Welcome back. It is the Scott Jennings Show. I'm Jennifer Horn. Happy to be filling in for Scott today. He'll be back next week. I believe Carl Jackson will be here with you tomorrow, and then I'll be here with you to close out the week on Thursday and Friday, and then Scott will be back in on Monday. You can follow me on X at Jennifer Horn or on Truth Social right there at Jennifer Horn Radio on Instagram and Facebook, and always keep up with Scott at Jennings Show on X. Now, let's jump through some of the news headlines happening today. Iran reportedly threatened to completely withdraw from peace talks yesterday after Israel continued to attack and advance in Lebanon. President Trump secured a renewed ceasefire between Israel and Hezbollah, going on to insist that talks with Iran remain active. According to reports, there was a pretty, let's just say, colorful phone call between Bibi Netanyahu and President Trump yesterday, in which President Trump said, hey, enough with Lebanon. We got to try to make peace right now. We'll see what happens there. Secretary of State Marco Rubio appeared before Congress today for the first time since the Iran war began. He fended off criticism from Democrats, the Trump administration's actions against Iran. Because remember, these Democrats, they love Iran now for some reason. The leading state sponsor of terrorism, A-OK, in the Democrats' book because Trump decided to take him on. For the first time, by the way, a president who hasn't just kicked the can down the road and dealt with the danger of what could have been a nuclear Iran. Now, Marco Rubio said that Iran must be prevented from obtaining a nuclear weapon. That has been the consistent message from the administration. President Trump reiterating reports that the talks are continuing, denying that there are no longer peace talks that are happening. President Trump went to Truth Social today saying conversations with Iran continue through the weekend and into this week. He said, quote, fake news reports that the Islamic Republic of Iran and the USA stopped speaking a few days ago are false and erroneous. The conversations between us have been going on continuously, including 4 days ago, 3 days ago, 2 days ago, 1 day ago, and today. It's the Trump style. He likes to really spell it out for you. So apparently they've been talking every day. It's the point the president's trying to make. That's what he said on Truth Social. He added in, quote, where they lead, one never knows. But as I told Iran, it's time one way or another for you to make a deal. You've been doing this for 47 years and it cannot be allowed to go on any longer. So there you go. Secretary of State Marco Rubio confirming that the U.S. has not attempted to arm Iranian civilians. Remember, there were reports that there were weapons being sent into the hands of the Iranian. Secretary of State Marco Rubio confirming the U.S. has not made an attempt to arm Iranian civilians in hopes of them overthrowing their government amid the conflict in the Middle East. He made that statement during an exchange with Senator Ted Cruz from Texas during the Senate Foreign Relations Committee hearings. Cruz had asked Rubio directly about whether arming civilians had been considered
0: He said, quote, I'm not aware of any program to arm civilians in Iran to overthrow their government. I mean, there may be other countries doing it or other elements, but certainly not the U.S. government. So there you have it. Marco Rubio making some news revealing what Iran would have to give up in order to get sanctions relief. And of course, first and foremost, stepping away from the Strait of Hormuz, no tolls, no mines, and ensuring that they turn over all of, as President Trump likes to call it, the nuclear dust, to make sure that they don't get a hold of a nuclear weapon. Now, also today, this story continues to get just more strange. If you don't want someone to find something, don't leave it in a burn bag and then don't burn it. That's just my little tipster for the day. Because apparently, there were burn bags left behind at the FBI that Kash Patel has gotten a hold of and Todd Blanche has looked at. And Todd Blanche sat down with Hannity and said, look, had these bags been found, had the stuff inside of them been carried out, there's no doubt that President Trump would not be in jail or would be in jail today had he not won the presidency. Cut 22.
10: He was convicted on 34 federal charges. So is it an accurate statement to say he either wins in 24, wins the White House? It's either the White House or the big house.
13: Yes. I mean, oh man. Oh yeah, absolutely. What, you know, don't forget, he had a DC case breathing down his neck.
10: Right.
13: The DC case. He had the Florida case, which had been dismissed, but they were appealing it. And then he had, a judge in New York who, there's no scenario in which he wasn't going to send President Trump to prison. And he didn't after the president won. So the consequences of 2024 for this country are priceless.
0: Can you imagine the big house or the White House? That's not the way the justice system should work. But clearly the Biden administration had weaponized the justice system against President Trump and his allies. They were coming for him. They wanted to see him in jail. Another great benefit of the fact that President Trump won, not only do we get to enjoy his presidency today, but the fact that we were able to point this out to the American people and the evidence existed at the FBI. I'm Jennifer Horn. More up ahead. It's the Scott Jennings Show.
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16: I wasn't expecting it, but once you see who built the modern education system, everything clicks. Death of Recess. It comes from Angel Studios. It's not really about recess. It's about control. This documentary exposes how the classroom didn't just evolve. It was intentionally designed, standardized, and centralized. Powerful institutions shaped it, and now they protect it. Billions of dollars flow through education organizations while test scores collapse. Parents were pushed out. Bureaucracies grew stronger, and kids lost freedom. This film examines how controversial gender ideology entered classrooms, all while

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1: 1039 LI News Radio. I'm Jay Oliver. Closing arguments could be heard as early as today. At the murder trial of Stephen Schwally, he's the man the prosecutors say was drunk. That's when he crossed a busy Deer Park intersection and slammed into a nail salon, killing four people and injuring nine others. Schwally has not been in the courtroom the past several days after suffering a heart attack. That was more than a week ago. And his lawyers haven't said if anyone is going to testify in his defense. Schwally is facing decades in prison if convicted. An arrest made in connection with a fatal stabbing in Massapequa, according to authorities. Officers were called to a house on Beaumont Avenue yesterday and found the man unconscious before he was pronounced dead at the scene. 23-year-old woman was taken into custody, but officials aren't releasing her name or identifying the victim. And there's also no word on what charges she may be facing. For 1039 LI News Radio, I'm Jay Oliver. Today's news update brought to you by the Town of Islip Industrial Development Agency, where Long Island gets down to business.
2: ABC News, I'm Michelle Franzen. Questions remain about terms of a settlement between the Trump Justice Department and President Trump over his IRS case. That after the president says he will abide by a court ruling that has temporarily blocked using the anti-weaponization fund that was created as part of the settlement pending litigation. ABC's Catherine Falders has more.
3: Another judge in Florida is probing the overall conduct of how the settlement came together in the first place. She wants answers about whether Trump in his personal capacity essentially colluded with the government he runs from the beginning to extract money, if you will, from the federal government.
2: Secretary of State Marco Rubio testifying before a Senate committee today. For the first time since the start of the war with Iran, he defended the Trump administration's foreign policies and efforts on a peace deal. Russia launching another major missile and drone attack throughout Ukraine. Authorities say more than a dozen people have been killed in Kyiv and Dnipro. On Wall Street this hour, stocks are up. This is ABC News.
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9: We are hoping, we are praying, and we are counting on some common sense to take us through primary day in six states across the country today, including California, where there are a lot of interesting races on the table. I'm Jennifer Horn. Happy to be sitting in for Scott today. He'll be back on Monday. You can give me a follow at Jennifer Horn on X or on Truth, and you can find me at Jennifer Horn Radio on Facebook and Instagram.

0: and so happy to bring on and introduce you to Teresa Morgenstern. She's a former senior communications advisor for the White House and the former Pentagon deputy press secretary. She joins us right now. Teresa, thanks so much for being with us, and welcome to the Scott Jennings Show.
1: Thank you so much, Jennifer. It's an honor.
0: All right, so we're going to get into some of these issues at the Pentagon and with some foreign policy, but we were talking a bit on the break, and it seems that everybody really has been taken, whether you live in California or not, by the bid for mayor by Spencer Pratt, former reality star from The Hills. Give us your take about watching this. I believe you live in Virginia, but it is making news out there. He has really taken over the whole country.
1: He has, and I love the memes where people are saying, I'm going to California to vote for Spencer Pratt because they don't need voter ID. It's hilarious because so many people, I mean, it's gone quite viral, and so many people are encouraged by his campaign. There's so much common sense behind it, and as somebody who grew up watching Spencer Pratt on The Hills, yes, he was the villain, but he's close to my age, so he's a millennial. It's been really admirable to watch him campaign with such common sense and utilizing AI. I think it's a great way to show how people my age, my generation, are going to campaign in the future.
0: I think it's great for every candidate to look and see what he's done and how he's done it. The tactics that he's using don't cost a huge amount of money, but they bring in really great results. And what I love, Teresa, and I think this really matters, is that we need good candidates. People are tired, whether they're Democrats or Republicans, or the people who are career politicians who go into office, collect dust, never leave, and come out enriched. And Spencer Pratt got off the couch because his home was destroyed during the Palisades fire. He saw the lack of leadership, and he said, you know what? If no one else is going to do this, I have to for my children. To me, that says a lot about a person, somebody who's willing to take action themselves. And those are the kind of candidates I feel good about voting for.
1: Exactly. Totally. I 100% agree. I actually saw this morning that the creator of Entourage put out a video saying, I'm voting for Spencer Pratt. Here, look at my home. I have 15 security cameras around my house. My neighbors have security cameras because we all have been mugged in our really, I assume, glitzy neighborhood in LA. I'm voting for Spencer Pratt because he's the only one willing to stand up and actually do something about it, while Karen Bass and the other candidate just sit around and benefit themselves from the campaign. So again, it's common sense coming from him. He's really taken a stand and pointed out the things that they have had a lack of doing and in their leadership around LA. And so I'm looking forward to watching it, the election today. My girlfriends and I text about his campaign every day. We send all the AI ads to each other, and we literally all texted each other this morning saying we're praying for Spencer. So
0: I know. I feel the same way. I think a lot of people are invested, and I shared with you, I had heard, since we're, you know, in the same age realm, and this reality show thing might be doing something. We have President Trump with The Celebrity Apprentice. Ding, ding. We've got Spencer Pratt with The Hills. Now I'm hearing Mike the Situation from Jersey Shore wants to run for governor in New Jersey, Teresa, and I'm here for it.
1: Well, I'm married into a Jersey family, so I know all about New Jersey now. Let me tell you, it's just as bad as Virginia now with Mickey Sherrill over there. We have Abigail Spanberger here in Virginia, but Mickey Sherrill is probably just as bad and maybe even worse. And New Jersey has some of the highest taxes in the country. And my poor husband, of course, he would love to live close to his family, but we can't because truly, the cost of living there is out of control. And so for his sake, I'm glad to see Mike throw his name in the race. Obviously, I think he's got a huge fan base there in New Jersey. He's got the name recognition. So yes, maybe being a reality star is the new standard in order to be an effective politician and win these elections.
0: At least you understand how people consume you. So I guess maybe there's something like that. Now, I do, before we move away from this election, Steve Hilton received the Trump endorsement, and then this morning, Vice President J.D. Vance also endorsed Steve Hilton for the governor's race. That's another one that people are watching. President Trump had spoken about Spencer Pratt, never gave him an official endorsement, but how helpful, you know, his record, Trump's record over the last, you know, several months for this election cycle has been stellar. Does it help in California, do you think, Teresa?
1: I sure hope so. And I really do think Californians are waking up right now. I mean, it's a beautiful state. And I lived there when I was much younger. My dad was stationed there and would love to go back. But it is, like New Jersey, another state that is virtually impossible to live in because of the taxation and the regulatory environment that California has created. I mean, it's practically a different country at this point. And I think if the residents are finally waking up and saying, wait a minute, what are these politicians doing? We need some new leadership. Now, in a 60-person primary race, that's, it's a little different, and I don't pretend to know much about how California election runs, but
0: I wish
1: the best of luck. Yeah, I'm going to take your advice on that one, but I really wish Steve Hilton the best of luck. I pray that he can break through. I think at least maybe the top two will go up to a runoff of some sort, and so I do think there will be some weight behind the president's endorsement for him.
0: Teresa Morgenstern is with us, former senior communication advisor for the White House, former Pentagon deputy press secretary. I have to ask you, a story came out today about the Pentagon, and at first I can see how the mainstream news media would be like clutching their pearls on this one, but then you have to realize it does make sense. The Pentagon has barred the press from the press office. The acting Pentagon press secretary, Joel Valdez, explains that the Pentagon press office is now a SCIF, sensitive compartmented information facility, because the space is shared with speechwriters who handle classified material. Do you think this is another jab at the press, Teresa, or do you think that this is really what it seems, and that is trying to protect classified information because there's so many leaks?
1: Mm-hmm. Yes, exactly. And I was in that building in the first Trump administration. I can tell you, he is exactly correct about the environment that the press office works in, and to have the speech writers in there as well. Everything in that building is a SCIF. When you walk into that building, you put your phone in a locker. You don't bring it in with you. There are locks on the doors that have special codes and protocols that you have to follow in order to get inside, because there's protective and sensitive information in these offices. And the press corps literally sits right across the hall. We didn't have this environment where the press could freely roam into our office and ask us questions. I know during my time in the White House, we had a similar environment like that, where the press could walk upstairs, say hello, ask their questions, etc. That doesn't exist in the Pentagon. And so for the press that wants to essentially violate that, I mean, that's a national security risk right there. And again, like I said, I was in that building, and I had to deal with the original press corps, the one that was there before Secretary Hegseth. And I will say, a lot of respected journalists in there, they've been in that building for 30 plus years, but they knew their way around, and they knew how to get their sources, and they knew how to get people to give them sensitive classified information. And so I commend Secretary Hegseth and his press team for taking necessary steps to protect that, because again, we've seen the president and his administration execute some very successful operations during this term, mm-hmm. and they did that because they were able to protect the information which protects American lives.
0: Calling on both your time at the Pentagon and then doing communications for the White House, the story with Iran, I think, is such an interesting one, and I think it shows us who President Trump really is. Number one, he actually handled a problem that no one else wanted to. We've been kicking the can down the road for a very long time. Other presidents have just passed the problem down, knowing that Iran was always an issue. They're the leading state sponsor of terror. And Teresa, he decided to take it on, even though he knew that this may not be popular. It may last longer than he thought. That's a situation where we're in now, going, okay, summer gas prices making everybody uneasy. Do you think that President Trump has lost any of his base, or do you think they all understand that what he is doing is for the good of America and our safety moving forward?
1: I don't think he's lost his base at all. I think, first of all, I'd like to say trust in Trump. I love it when the White House puts that meme out, because there's always a plan. And I would like to say that, unfortunately, a lot of this is very classified information. All these missions that President Trump has done are very highly classified, very sensitive, very successful in the end, and the administration has been very transparent once they completed the mission. And so for Iran, a similar situation is we're not privy to a lot of what the president sees. We're not privy to the negotiating table. We know Iran is a bad actor. They chant death to America. They have a target on the president's head. They threaten the president's life every day. If I were the president, I'd take the chance too, to take care of the problem that is in the national security threat that is Iran. And so I think he's doing the right thing. I know he's got the best team around him. He's got Secretary Rubio. He's got J.D. Vance. He's got CIA Director Ratcliffe. They're all helping him make the correct decisions on Iran. Again, they see things that we don't. There is a real threat there. And I think in the end, hopefully this ends swiftly, but we've got a great negotiating team there over at the negotiating table, and I commend the president for sticking to his hard lines with that.
0: And I think that people understand in the midterms, especially if we can get to some kind of resolution, which it looks like the president's team is getting to at least be close. We're having conversations about that. And those gas prices drop a little bit. The Trump economy is doing great. The Trump economy is actually getting more money back into the pockets of the American people and getting people more invested in the economy with Trump accounts and all of this, the prescription drug prices. It's incredible. And I think once you get past this gas stuff that Democrats are able to leverage, we're going to be in a pretty good position for the midterms.
1: I think so. And right now you'll see this is what's happening. He's accomplishing all his target pillars from his campaign, you know, make America wealthy again, make America energy independent again, make America, you know, safe again. And so we're seeing that through a lot of the things you just mentioned, like Trump accounts. I personally love, by the way, the fraud task force that J.D. Vance has, the Vice President Vance has started, and looking under the hood at all these agencies that are ripe for fraud and wasting American taxpayer dollars. I mean, Doge was great, and now this is probably a second hit at looking at taxpayer spending. A lot of things that I think will have good results coming into the midterm.
0: Accountability is what people are looking for. Okay, we just have 30 seconds with you, Teresa, but I do have to ask you this because it's one of my favorite new things. I love Caroline Leavitt. She's done a great job. You were in the communications department at the White House. These guest press conference people are amazing. Today we had Dr. Oz. You had Scott Bessent, who's done it. J.D. Vance, Marco Rubio. Is that just like the most fun idea, these replacement players?
1: Oh, it's so great. And by the way, all of them have done an incredible
0: job.
1: I wish I could be in that press room to be like, who do we pick next to go in front of the press corps? And again, the president has such a great cabinet. They're really, you know, battle-tested cabinet members. And again, they each come to the podium and say, here's an update on the real things that are affecting the American people. Today, Dr. Oz talked about Medicare and Medicaid fraud. So I'm looking forward to see who's next. But I think if I had to pick a favorite so far, I think maybe Secretary Rubio.
0: He was great to watch. I don't know. Secretary Rubio is really burning it up in that cabinet. He's doing a great job. Teresa Morgenstern, thank you so much for being with us. Former senior communications advisor for the White House and former Pentagon deputy press secretary. Thank you so much. I'm Jennifer Horn. There's more up ahead. It's the Scott Jennings Show.
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0: Thanks for joining us. It is the Scott Jennings Show, Common Sense for the American People. Follow Scott at JenningsKY or Jennings Show on X. You can follow me as well. I'm Jennifer Horn. I host the Morning Answer on Salem Radio in Los Angeles. Jennifer Horn on X and Truth. Jennifer Horn Radio on Instagram and Facebook. And guys, we got some big news in today, actually, that the White House Correspondents' Dinner has been rescheduled. Sadly, we know how the original dinner went, with the deranged, hateful lunatic walking into the White House dinner and trying to mow down President Trump and his cabinet. Well, he himself was mowed down and now in a whole lot of trouble. President Trump came out from the beginning saying that this dinner would continue and that they would reschedule. And reschedule is exactly what they've done. The White House Correspondents Association says that they're going to host a new dinner on July 24th. They wanted to fulfill the promise to reschedule the annual gala after that alleged assassin charged security at the event in April. According to the president of the organization, she said, "We will not allow an act of violence to have the last word, especially during a year when we are reflecting on the 250th anniversary of America and everything we stand for." President Trump on Truth Social said that he plans to attend the new event, which will be held at the Waldorf Astoria. Before its rebranding, the building was the owned and operated Trump Hotel. It was the old post office building, so he is familiar with the surroundings, and that is where this event will be. Trump said this announcement is a very good thing in that we cannot allow lunatics to change our way of life or even its scheduling. He said, "I don't know whether or not I will give the same rather nasty statements, at least as it concerns certain people, but we will soon find out. In any event, it will be a hot," all in caps, "ticket." President Trump, J.D. Vance, the vice president, other cabinet members were all evacuated from the Washington Hilton on April 25th after an armed man opened fire in the hotel as dinner was underway. That suspect, Cole Thomas Allen, was charged with attempted assassination, assaulting a federal officer with a deadly weapon, and two additional firearm counts. If convicted, he faces a maximum sentence of life in prison. So good news, that is going to be rescheduled this summer, July 24th, all part of the America 250 celebration. Now, speaking of America 250, I'm very excited about this summer. I think we're officially in the summer of America 250. Of course, it'll culminate on the 4th of July. There's going to be a state fair that President Trump has decided to put on. Each state will be represented. It's sort of something that sounds cool to me. I want to go. And of course, you've heard a lot about the America 250 concert, which some artists like Martina McBride and Bret Michaels from Poison, some of these individuals have decided that they are going to back out of this event because it's got Trump's name on it. Well, it doesn't. But President Trump's in the White House and it's America 250. And so why would we be patriotic with Trump in the White House? So they could not take the bullying on social media. They have dropped out. But there is one artist, a man braver than brave, that says he is going to stick it out. And that's because he's got ice in his veins, baby. I'm talking about Vanilla Ice. He says he's going to still perform. He doesn't care. Cut 12.
14: Tell us why you're still planning on performing, even though we've heard that from the president, when so many other performers are deciding not to.
15: I don't know. I can only speak for myself, and I'm proud to be an American. I was born here and raised here, and this is my country, and I don't like anybody telling me I really can't be proud of it. And this is a huge honor to play the birthday. It's once in a lifetime, you know, 250. So I'm honored, and I just, you know, I respect everybody else. I know there's a lot of tension everywhere. This whole world is like a snow globe, but it shouldn't be that. And music is here to bring people together, man. And, you know, it shouldn't be that this music is dragged into politics. It's not fair, you know.
0: I'm with you, Vanilla Ice, baby. Yes, I am. And you know what? I say, President Trump was saying, well, we'll just cancel it. Don't cancel it, Mr. President. Bring in the people that will perform. Bring in Nicki Minaj. Bring in Lee Greenwood. Bring in these people that you know are your fans. Bring in Carrie Underwood. Bring in the entire country music world. Ella Langley, she's great. She's hot right now. Morgan Wallen, all of these people are Trump supporters. Bring them in. And if these liberal loonies are too afraid to stand up to their critics, then just let them miss out. You know how fun this is going to be? America 250, a state fair? Come on. What I say. I say, I implore you, Mr. President, to keep this fair going. Keep the concert and just stack it with people who are brave and who deserve the fan support and who are patriotic. And when would you ever see Nicki Minaj and Lee Greenwood and Vanilla Ice on one stage? I say, bring it on. Let's have them do a duet and be like USA for Africa all over again. All right. That's going to do it for us. I'm Jennifer Horn. Thanks for joining me. This has been the Scott Jennings Show.
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1: For 103.9 LI News Radio, I'm Jay Oliver. An arrest made in connection with a fatal stabbing in Massapequa, according to authorities. Officers were called to a house on Bowman Avenue yesterday. They found the man unconscious before he was pronounced dead at the scene. A 22-year-old woman was taken into custody, but officials aren't releasing her name or identifying the victim. And there's also no word on what charges she may be facing. Closing arguments could be heard as early as today. That in the murder trial of Stephen Schwally. He's the man prosecutors say was drunk when he crossed a busy Deer Park intersection and slammed into a nail salon. Killed four people and injured nine others. Schwally has been in the courtroom the past several days after suffering a heart attack more than a week ago. His lawyers haven't said if anyone is going to testify in his defense. Schwally now facing decades in prison if he is convicted. For 103.9 LI News Radio, I'm Jay Oliver. Today's news update brought to you by the Town of Islip Industrial Development Agency, where Long Island gets down to business.
2: ABC News, I'm Michelle Franzen. For the first time since the war with Iran began, Secretary of State Marco Rubio fielding questions today at a Senate hearing about the Trump administration's strategy to reopen the Strait of Hormuz and the on-again, off-again talks on a peace deal. Rubio echoed President Trump that talks are active.
3: We are in talks, and I say talks because talks with Iran are not like talks with Switzerland, okay? They're very different. They require the use of intermediaries, unfortunately. But there is the prospect before us, which could happen today, it could happen tomorrow, it could happen next week.
2: Voters are casting ballots in primary races across six states today, including California, where the race for governor is heating up, along with Senate and mayoral races. The Ebola outbreak continuing to raise concerns in Central Africa. Health officials say suspected cases now top 1,000, but stress there are no confirmed cases outside the Democratic Republic of Congo and Uganda. On Wall Street this hour, stocks are mixed. This is ABC News.
4: From the LI News Radio Weather Center. As for the evening, we'll have partly cloudy skies with an overnight low around 48. For Wednesday, clear, lots of sunshine throughout the day and a high near 80. Wednesday night, clear skies, overnight low around 50. For Thursday, lots of sunshine, we'll have a high near 85. Thursday night, some clouds, mostly clear skies, overnight low around 65. Friday, some clouds, but mostly sunny and hot with a high near 92. Friday night, partly cloudy, low around 70. From the LI News Weather Center, I'm Chris Keith.
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10: 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By Water Gap Wellness. Thank you so much for joining us. We do the show to talk about recovery, addiction, mental health, services that are available, and really how to navigate certain resources, especially those on Long Island, because that's where the show is. So Water Gap is not on Long Island. We are in the Poconos, and we're a program that you can go and stay at for a few weeks. You go away, you stay there for a few weeks until you're feeling better with regards to mental health, addiction, or both, and then you come back home. when you come home, you know, there's a lot of moving parts in terms of what works for each person, but we have found many resources on Long Island through that process because some people need what's called like a recovery house. Some people need an outpatient center. Some people need a psychiatrist, right? So we have kind of navigated and vetted like the best, what we think are the best resources on Long Island. And one of them is here today as a guest. So we're very excited to have them. John Anderson, the founder, and Samantha Callister, the executive director of Integrity Treatment Partners, are joining us this week to talk about the wonders of what they do. So, John, if you want to start, just tell us a little bit about Integrity. And I know it was really your vision. Many years ago, I met you and it was just like, hey, I had this idea and it took off. And within a month, we were filled. So can you talk about maybe the process or the vision behind it and kind of what it is now?
11: Absolutely. First, I want to say, Anissa, thank you so much for inviting us and having us out here.
10: Yeah.
11: I was thinking about it on the drive out, actually, and I think you were one of the first tours we ever did.
10: I remember, yeah.
11: At our first sober house.
10: I think you said you were like, we've been open for 5 weeks.
12: Yeah, we were.
10: Yeah.
12: We were open for like 5 weeks, and I was still like terrified at that point in time. I'm like, how are we going to do this?
10: Yeah.
12: You know, but I had this vision, you know, and it came from my heart, and I was like, I want to help people, you know, and I wanted to help people. I wanted to do good sober living. You know, where it was like 12-step based and zero tolerance. Like, you know, you have to do the right thing if you're going to live here.
10: Mm.
12: You know,
10: mm-hmm.
12: I would always think about the mothers and the families, you know, and I always said to myself, like, I have to go to bed at night. I have to know that every single person that lives in the house, like, their mom can know, you know, that their son's in a safe, sober house.
10: I love that.
12: You know, and like, that was really the idea. And, ton of fear at that point in time, 5 weeks in, whatever it was. And,
10: yeah, and you filled up like right away.
12: Yes.
10: You know, because there was a need for it.
12: Yes, because there was such a need on Long Island for good, sober living.
10: Yeah.
12: You know, and I had no idea. I didn't think Integrity would grow to what it is today.
10: Mm.
12: You know, I never pictured that. All I wanted was, you know, a nice sober house where people could get sober and 12-step based. And before we knew it, we had a waiting list.
10: Mm-hmm.
12: You know, we had a waiting list. And I was like, how is this possible? Like, and then, you know, I'm working a full-time job and my phone is just constantly ringing. And I'm like, yeah, I could have never pictured it,
10: yeah.
12: You know? And then we ended up opening another one, and then the outpatient.
10: Yeah,
12: you know?
10: So fast forward. So what you did, John, which is I think why many of us just like admire kind of the journey you were on, is you saw a need. You went for it from your heart. You were like, I'm not even sure if this is going to really be lucrative for me. It doesn't matter. I'm meeting a need. And then, boom, you did it. Like, you met the need so much so that there was more need.
12: Yeah.
10: And then you said, okay, I'm going to create an outpatient, intensive outpatient center, proximal to where the houses are. And that is up and running now, too. Can you tell us a little bit about that?
12: So, yes, same thing, right?
10: So you saw an additional need with the housing, basically. You
12: yes.
10: did the housing, and you were like, these people need
12: yes.
10: services. Yeah.
12: There was more of a need. And the next thought was like trying to implement more structure and try to make the program, you know, I guess more inclusive, right? And so then that was a very long process, you know, trying to get that facility up and running. But we opened in November, right? And
10: so it's an outpatient and an intensive outpatient, right? You have
12: yes,
10: both?
12: Yes.
10: And where is it located?
12: That's in Baldwin.
10: In Baldwin. Beautiful, by the way. I've seen it. I want to move
12: you.
10: In there. Not that it's...
12: Everybody wants to live there. We don't have any beds available.
10: Yeah, there's no beds. It's just like a beautiful building.
12: Sleep.
10: I'm like, I'll bring a sleeping bag. So in order to find you, what is the best way? Like if somebody's listening and they're like, hey, this might be really good for my loved one or for myself. Is there a website, phone number? What's the...
12: Absolutely. Yeah. So you can go on the website, integritytreatmentpartners.com. Right? For anybody who needs help or wants to, you know, come down for an assessment or see if they, you know, need treatment, all you have to do is go on the website, you fill out the intake form, somebody from the office will call you.
10: Mm-hmm.
12: You know,
10: simple
12: we'll schedule
10: process.
12: Your appointment.
10: Yeah.
12: It's very easy.
10: Yeah.
12: It's very easy. We made it that way
10: you
12: on purpose.
10: You run it kind of mom and pop. Like it's,
12: oh, yeah, it is.
10: It's very tight. I like it.
12: It is. Absolutely.
10: So Samantha Callister.
13: Hello.
10: Executive Director.
13: How are you?
10: That's a big title. I love it. Tell us about what you do and your passion behind it.
13: So coming from the clinical background, because I've been working in the field since 2014 is when I started going to school, and in May I got licensed with my master's in social work and got all of that going on. And I think that through conversation, I think we all have the same vision, right? I come from working in facilities, working in the field, working with clients, and I'm one person in the eyes of a million, you know what I mean? We're all sober, want to help people get sober. And we came to an idea that we wanted to do things different. We wanted it to have the mom and pop feel. We want the clients to know that our heart they know who we are. They sit with us. We're involved in their cases. We know everything that's going on with them. We have all the resources for them. We have an amazing team who's just like willing to give their heart and soul to help. We sent 4 people to treatment on Tuesday alone. You know what I mean? We're not trying to enforce or do anything that is like we've seen a lot where the heart's not really in it in a lot of places. You don't feel like you're cared about really when you go to treatment. And we just want to offer, me and John both had a really good experience when we were in the outpatient services when we first got sober. And then from there, we were like, we want to recreate what we felt by the people who were taking care of us at that time. And we realized that there was a lot of gaps in that, just in other places. And we wanted to create something different. Mm-hmm. So we're involved. We're in it. We are doing whatever we can, sometimes 15 hours a day.
14: Yeah.
13: Right now, just as we've only been open 7 months, but we hear the clients say it all the time that like they feel different there.
14: Mm-hmm.
13: They can feel our heart and our soul in it. They see that we care. They see that we know who they are. They say they've never walked into a facility to know who the executives actually are. And they like know about us.
14: Yeah.
13: I'm running groups. Our clinical director's running groups.
14: Wow.
13: We're seeing clients for individual sessions, for family sessions. Like we're involved with the rest of the team. And we're just hopeful that with that dynamic that we will keep moving to help people get, stay, find the treatment they need to help support their long-term recovery.
14: Yeah.
13: In whatever way we can.
14: Yeah, thank you. That's great. Yeah, Very well said.
13: Thank you.
14: Love the passion behind both of you. And everyone I've met from Integrity has that passion, which is hard to find. So it's nice that you all have that universally. It says a lot. So if somebody's listening and they're wondering if this is for them, who's like the ideal client for you? I hate to even use that word, but somebody who might be struggling, you know, with family, with work, with using drugs or alcohol, like what would you describe for a person, just average person, not in the field, who might be wondering?
12: Anybody who's struggling with an issue with drugs, alcohol, any kind of substance use, if they're sitting there saying to themselves, like, why is it that I can't stop drinking?
14: Mm-hmm.
12: You know, why can't I stop drinking? Why can't I stop doing drugs? Like, that's a perfect client for us.
14: Yeah.
13: I also want to add that there's no cookie cutter answer, right? Like you said, like, you don't want to single it out because we're dealing with all sorts of mental health. We're dealing with sex addiction. We have people coming in with gambling addiction. We're referring them out. We have our therapist taking them to gambling meetings. Like, we're trying to do everything we can. We're not trying to help at all because we know that we can't. And we have amazing relationships with many different places in the field that will take care of whatever the need of any client is. So if you think you need help, put the application in and we'll help you find the help you need if it's not us.
14: Yeah.
13: And that's what we're trying to do.
14: Yeah, I love that. We put that out there too. So I know you guys are familiar with WaterGap, but we have the mental health and the substance license. And people will call. I mean, it's so all-encompassing because we have both, and they still call and they're like, I'm not really sure. Like, I have gambling, you know, and am I in the right place? And I'm like, yeah, we actually have a gambling track. Like, you are in the right place. But even when it is a fit, sometimes I think people just also, it's so stigmatized and judged upon, like, some of these underlying conditions that they're like hesitant, and you get that, you know, that, wariness on the calls where they're not really sure. So to have people on the other end that are validating and supportive like that, it's so good to
13: hear
14: that.
13: And I think it's also important to note that if you're unsure, call and have the conversation. Let us guide you. That's what the assessment and screening is for.
14: Yeah.
13: We might not be the place for you, but if you're unsure, there's no better way than to have and open up the door to the conversation so that we can give you help you find whatever it is that will work for you.
14: Yeah, that's great. So the next segment, we're going to take a break in just a minute. I'm going to ask you about trends that you're noticing on these initial calls and as you're seeing people in treatment, and then also what to expect in terms of course of treatment, like how long do people come for, things like that. For our listeners, thank you so much for tuning in. We're going to take a quick break and then come back to talk more with our partners from Integrity Treatment, Samantha Callister and John Anderson. 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
14: Awesome. All right. We'll be right back.
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14: 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We talk about addiction, recovery, mental health services, and our guests this week are from a wonderful program on Long Island, Integrity Treatment Partners. They have sober housing as well as intensive outpatient and outpatient services. So wondering about trends that you all are seeing. So, like, from my perspective, I answer a lot of calls. I do intakes. I'm seeing, you know, people that have, like, crippling anxiety. They're having panic attacks. They stop showing up to work. Some OCD. We have a lot of people that have recent suicide attempts. Like, unfortunately, this is the reality of a lot of the calls we've been getting over the past 6 months. And I think it's important to talk about it because, again, it normalizes the conversation. And somebody might be listening wondering, is integrity for me? And if they hear maybe some points of areas that you're seeing with clients that might trigger something for them to realize, like, hey, this is for me, and make that step. So what are some kind of trends that you've noticed?
12: I can definitely say that I've seen a large uptick in mental health. You know, I had a guy actually call me the other day who, he's been a client of ours for almost 2 years, you know, sober living and IOP. And he called me and he's like, John, I had to leave work, you know. And I'm like, his name was also John. And I'm like, you know, what's the problem? And he's like, I'm having a panic attack, you know. He's like, he had to tell his boss he absolutely could not stay in the building any longer. And he had to get in his car and leave, you know. And he's just one example. I see it all the time. I don't know what it is. I think the past few years, a lot of people having increases in anxiety, depression, you know.
14: Yeah.
12: Tons of mental health issues are a real thing, you know.
14: And it's I think, easier sometimes, which is so weird. I don't know when this shift happened, to address the addiction and not the mental health, and then the addiction keeps coming back.
12: Right.
14: And people get really frustrated and burnt out about it because they're like, I keep going to treatment, or I've been working on this for 2 years. Why won't this go away? And meanwhile, it's like the anxiety that's driving them to keep using.
12: Correct.
14: So they'll resolve it for 3 months and then go back to it because the anxiety's still there.
12: Right. They never ended up fixing it.
14: Yeah.
12: You know?
14: Yeah.
12: But that's a huge thing. We're definitely seeing a lot of it.
14: Okay.
12: You know?
14: Yeah, no, good to know. And Samantha, how about you?
13: I think a big portion of the direction that treatment has been taking over the course of the last couple of years, and what we're trying to do at Integrity, is that, like, there's so many different things in terms of mental health and anxiety, bipolar, depression, schizoaffective, all these underlying things that, I don't know, sometimes I think about it and I'm like, my generation was never taught how to deal with these things. So it's really about, it could be an array of so many different things. And what we're trying to do is we're trying to, through individual therapy and group therapy, is like find ways to like normalize, one, that like probably 95% of the population feels this way. Mm-hmm. Like the social anxieties, the discomfort, the lack of confidence, like all these different things that are like the underlying reason as to why we would want to numb those things away. Mm-hmm. So if we can figure out, well, who am I at my base level? Like, can I accept that this is a part of me and that I need to work with it instead of against it, mm-hmm. and find a way to creep in and, mm-hmm. and encourage them to be able to find the courage to make the call, walk back into work. Yeah. Because it's not, I would be surprised if there's one person on this planet who told you they didn't feel that way. And maybe mm-hmm. they don't have substance abuse issues. They've kind of found a way to work with it. Mm-hmm. That's my own personal goal here, like in any type of facility, is to be able to make friends with that underlying anxiety and make it a tool instead of a sword.
14: Yeah, and I love normalizing it. Mm-hmm. And I always talk about the human condition being challenging and like identity issues being so universal. We all go through them, right? Mm-hmm. At one point or another, you could be in your 20s, 40s, 70s, like, and have something that comes up that really rocks your mental health. It could be a loss. It could be a memory of the past that just hasn't gone away. It could be just feeling like you're not operating at your best self, right? Like, I need to be doing more in mm-hmm. this life. And, you know, we all face those, and that's just part of the human condition. It's okay.
13: And I think the major trend, like, if I had to really pinpoint it into something, is that the human population has a really difficult time with self-acceptance. Mm. And so with that comes substance use, mental health, all the things. And if we can really find a way to fall into that line, I think the rest of it will become easier to manage.
14: Yeah. Because what's the quick fix that we've learned culturally? You take the pill, it goes away.
13: Mm-hmm.
14: And that translates to other things, too, whether it's a pill or a drink. It's like that happy hour syndrome, shopping, gambling. Mm-hmm. It's like, oh, let me do this thing, and then I feel better. Mm-hmm. Meanwhile, the next day, you feel 10 times worse, right? And the cycle, you know, your body and your brain becomes addicted to that cycle instead of doing it in a natural way that supports us, like, self-regulating, right? So that spiral is real. But we've also, like, we're working against the grain. I never blame people or judge them for finding that easy route of like relief, because I'm like, well, of course you did. Like, that's what our society does. It teaches us to do that, right? So we're always like working against that as well. So what would someone expect if they start with you guys? Let's talk about the outpatient for a moment. Like, they make the call, you schedule them to come in. John, you said you had someone for 2 years with you. I mean, I know that's probably atypical, but like, what would a course of treatment look like?
12: So that gentleman, right, 2 years, most of that time was spent in sober living with us. He did end up coming to the outpatient, right, because he was having, you know, terrible anxiety. But I guess a typical course of treatment for them, they, you know, do the intake form. We end up scheduling them an assessment. They come in. They sit down with the counselor. You know, the counselor goes through all the questions and their history and finds, you know, I guess an appropriate treatment schedule for them, whether that be intensive outpatient 3 hours a day or regular outpatient level group 1 hour sessions. And then they would have counselors that they would see on an individual basis, as well as if they need to see the doctor, they need to see psych, you know, they can sit down and have those conversations and explore those options. Mm. You know, I guess if somebody comes in and they're doing like full-time IOP, they would probably do that for about 4 to 6 weeks and then be sent to, you know, a 1 hour OP schedule.
14: Mm-hmm.
12: I'd say from my own experiences, like I was in outpatient for a year,
14: mm-hmm.
12: you know?
14: Yeah.
12: And so every single person is different. I think it takes what it takes, you know, for the change to happen.
14: Yeah.
12: You know, so some people come and they could be with us for 3 months. Other people could be there for a year.
14: Yeah.
12: Could be 18 months, you know.
14: Yeah.
12: There's no one, you know, oh, this is the treatment schedule for everyone.
14: Yeah.
12: You know what I mean?
14: No,
12: everybody's different.
14: Yeah, I like that.
13: And
14: yeah.
13: to add to that a little bit is that we're trying to figure out, like John said, like what works best for everybody. And then what happens is eventually at some point in time, all the clients can complete treatment and stay in our aftercare continuing care program, which we don't have yet because we haven't been open that long.
14: Mm-hmm.
13: But the objective is like we don't ever want to sever the relationship if it's needed. I found working in the field that I had personally worked with some clients for 5+ years, and I wasn't talking to them every day or maybe once a month, just quick check-ins, like how is everything going? They're maintaining their medications. They're maintaining their lifestyle. But what happens is like sometime during that period of time, they might lose a loved one, or they might all of a sudden start experiencing panic attacks again, or they may, whatever the case may be, and I'm there, mm-hmm. you know, and they already have the relationship with me. They've been with me for the last 5 years. They have no trouble reaching out and saying like, hey, I'm going through something really difficult that I don't know how to deal with, and I'm there as their therapist to be able to walk them through that during that time and then go right back to the once a month once they're stabilized again.
14: Yeah.
13: So my hope is that the longevity of our treatment program will be, if you find the therapist that works for you, we go from the 4 to 6 weeks of intensive to the 6 months to a year of outpatient, and then to the however long if you need medications for the rest of your life. I mean, I don't know if that would be necessary, but, you know, just to see how it works for each client.
14: Well said. I think you both have a lot of insight into this topic, obviously. What would be a message of, like, hope that you would give to somebody who might be listening?
11: For me, I'll say this. If you're listening and you're sitting there saying, like, I can never get sober, this is not possible, I'm just going to, you know, because I used to think, I'm just going to die this way, you know. I promise that recovery is possible. Mm. I promise. With all my heart, with every ounce of my being, I've seen it happen time and time again.
14: Yeah.
11: You know, I don't care if you pick up the phone and call us or not. Pick up the phone and call someone for help.
14: Yeah,
11: you know,
14: that's great.
11: I promise that you can get better. You know, there's a whole nother side of life, and you don't have to live your life drinking and doing drugs.
14: Love that.
11: You know?
14: How about you, Samantha?
13: If you go back to 12 years ago in all of our lives, like mine and John's life, the person that would be sitting in front of you is someone who believed that they never had anything possible for them. Like, they believed that they were going to die that way, that it wasn't, there was no outlook. And, like, by getting sober, by putting one foot in front of the other, like, life has become this crazy thing that... Mm-hmm. I know my dreams never showed me being the executive director or John.

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3: For 103.9 LI News Radio, I'm Jay Oliver. Major upgrades are on the way for an intersection near St. Francis Hospital in Flower Hill. Crews are working out in the areas of Port Washington Boulevard, Middle Neck Road. That and the State Department of Transportation says these changes will lead to enhanced safety and improved travel. Data shows Port Washington Boulevard is used roughly by 30,000 vehicles each day. Construction will likely be finished by the end of this year. The Long Island Railroad is announcing plans to add extra service for the upcoming United States Open Golf Tournament. Tournament happening later this month in Southampton. The LIRR said double the amount of trains will be available for fans to use. The last time the U.S. Open was at Shinnecock Hills was back in 2018, and over 77,000 fans used Long Island Railroad service during that week. Practice rounds run through June 15th through the 17th. Tournament itself, June 18th through the 21st. For 103.9 LI News Radio, I'm Jay Oliver. Today's news update brought to you by the Town of Islip Industrial Development Agency, where Long Island gets down to business.
4: ABC News, I'm Michelle Franzen. For the first time since the war with Iran began, Secretary of State Marco Rubio fielding questions today at a Senate hearing about the Trump administration's strategy to reopen the Strait of Hormuz and the on-again, off-again talks on a peace deal. Rubio echoed President Trump that talks are active.
5: We are in talks, and I say talks because talks with Iran are not like talks with Switzerland, okay? They're very different. They require the use of intermediaries, unfortunately. But there is the prospect before us, which could happen today, it could happen tomorrow, it could happen next week.
4: Voters are casting ballots in primary races across six states today, including California, where the race for governor is heating up, along with Senate and mayoral races. The Ebola outbreak continuing to raise concerns in Central Africa. Health officials say suspected cases now top 1,000, but stress there are no confirmed cases outside the Democratic Republic of Congo and Uganda. On Wall Street this hour, stocks are mixed. This is ABC News.
6: From the LI News Radio Weather Center. As within the evening, we'll have partly cloudy skies with an overnight low around 48. For Wednesday, clear, lots of sunshine throughout the day and a high near 80. Wednesday night, clear skies, overnight low around 50. For Thursday, lots of sunshine, we'll have a high near 85. Thursday night, some clouds, mostly clear skies, overnight low around 65. Friday, some clouds, but mostly sunny and hot with a high near 92. Friday night, partly cloudy, low around 70. From the LI News Weather Center, I'm Chris Keith.
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0: 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It's been another very productive week over here as we're continuing to build up our Beautify LI team as a nonprofit. And here at the show, and really as an aggregate of sorts, and in like an advocacy platform for all of the caring and productive organizations and people across Long Island that we've been meeting. And they're doing their part and really making all of our lives better each and every day, especially now. I'm really excited that beautifyli.org is proudly becoming the host website for the larger Keep Long Island Beautiful movement that we're now a part of, aligning with the summer-long Keep America Beautiful Great American Cleanup campaign that's taking place this year for America's 250th and Future Forward. And it's local organizations like Balloon Mission and Save the Great South Bay and Long Island South Shore Waterkeeper and amazing waste management companies like we have ReWorld of Babylon at the helm of this great campaign. And they're reducing litter and waste across Long Island, working together to minimize what makes its ways to our waterways and our landfills. And in ReWorld's case, they're converting that to energy for Long Islanders as well. So it's really, truly incredible work that these folks are doing each and every day for the greater good. And the more people know about what they're doing, the more we can support them in their work, however we can. I'm also really excited to share that we just secured the mothership vehicle for our Beautify LI street fleet, which has been something I've been wanting to do for a very long time. So we'll have that on the road soon and out in the community once it's fully registered and insured and branded, of course, too. So wait until you see this thing. It's going to be like a giant out-of-home billboard on wheels. It's pretty awesome. But anyway, together as a unified team of organizations devoted to keeping Long Island beautiful, we're poised and preparing to kick off this summer and really focus on this inaugural Keep Long Island Beautiful campaign, like I said, for America's 250th, but far beyond that. So this inaugural campaign will be all summer long through Labor Day, and then we'll keep the work going and keep working to preserve our island and to fight for clean land and clean water as a collaborative effort here. And, you know, it's not BS when we say these things. You know, these are issues that we face as a community, and it's critical to our long-term environmental health and our survival. And so it's truly non-negotiable. You know, I say it all the time. This is a must, and it's something that I've wanted to be a part of for a long time. So, you know, the sooner we reach more people and business owners here and we truly start taking action together to prioritize our community's health and our island's health, the better off we'll be. And it's definitely an uphill battle, but it's something that must be done. And, you know, the more we work together to start chipping away at the problem, the easier it'll be and the closer we'll get to that goal. So I implore you all to take this stuff seriously and to do what you can to support Beautify LI and the work we're doing here and the organizations that we support, whether that's through a donation or signing up to help us do some cleanup at a local event. There's so many ways you can chip in to help. And it should be a priority to keep our streets and our public spaces clean. It's like when your house is a mess and you feel all the stress, like the walls are closing in on you. And then when you finally do your spring cleaning and you clean things up and everything's neat and tidy, it is such a good feeling. But obviously this is a problem, though, that's detrimental to our public health, right? So that includes you and me and all of our loved ones. So we need to take these things seriously. So what do you say? Let's all start looking for days and times in the near future that we can lend a hand and help these organizations clean up Long Island. This is going to be the summer of clean up and green up as we celebrate the 4th of July and our country's 250th. You can register to join a cleanup or a beautification event on our website, beautifyli.org. You can even create your own event if you feel so inclined. You can borrow a cleanup and green up kit from participating Long Island libraries free of charge. thanks to our generous sponsors. And the libraries, I mean, they're such a great resource for all kinds of things. So it's just like the perfect partnership for our local libraries to be helping us out and to make those available. So, you know, even a quick 2-minute cleanup makes a big difference. As our friend Cynthia at Balloon Mission says, every effort, no matter how small, contributes to keeping Long Island beautiful. So again, visit our website, check out our calendar of events, and plan to jump in when you can and how you can. Make a donation, sign up to help us out, clean up a creek, a beach, or a park, or maybe you even would be interested in helping with the Save the Great South Bay's Oyster Project, which helps us filter our water. So lots of different opportunities. You know, our purpose is to bring awareness here, but we're really, more importantly, trying to build an army of volunteers so that, you know, if a few of us can give our time every once in a while, we can start to bring volunteer support to these organizations at their events. So keep listening to the show here and checking out the website and stay close to those things. We need you and we appreciate your help. So today I want to introduce Brandy Amodio. Hi, Brandy.
1: Hi. Thanks for having me.
0: Yes, of course. Thank you for coming on the show. Brandy is actually a real neighbor of mine. We, you know, I always talk about us all being neighbors here, but you and I actually live on the same block.
1: Yes, so, we do.
0: Yeah. And we've known each other a couple years. I forget what year you moved in.
1: 2021.
0: Okay. So you've been around 5 years. Mm-hmm. So we've known each other about that long. You know, I remember knowing the people in your house before you, and then, you know, knowing that we had new neighbors and meeting as we would walk the neighborhood with our kids.
1: Yep.
0: And we have kids that go to school together. But what I didn't know until recently is that you were a licensed clinical social worker. Tell our listeners the name of your company and
1: sure.
0: Where you're based out of.
1: Serendipity Psychotherapy Services is the name of my business, and I have an office located right on Montauk Highway in Blue Point. That's my physical location, but of course I also have virtual sessions too.
0: Right. That's more common now than it ever was before, but, thank goodness for that. It makes it easy, and you can really reach further out to find someone that's the right fit for you, right?
1: Absolutely.
0: Because you can do it virtually. So it opens up the possibilities. And, you know, from our recent conversations, you, provide services for individuals and couples, right?
1: Correct.
0: And then I like what you said. You said you primarily focus on life transitions, like really big things in people's lives. I guess that could be good or bad things, right? Because I've had times where stress has overwhelmed me, even when all positive things were happening.
1: Right.
0: And then suddenly I find myself feeling sick.
1: Right.
0: So
1: there's good stress and bad stress,
0: you
1: know, and we feel all of it.
0: Yeah.
1: So, absolutely.
0: And stress really is a killer. I mean,
1: it's hard.
0: I feel like, I mean, it's like smoking, right? It's like there's nothing good that comes of it. It like attacks everything in every way.
1: Every part of your body. Yeah.
0: Yeah. So I like how you have kind of created that umbrella. It's like, you know, no matter what's going on, if it's something big and significant and you need to talk about it, you should have someone to talk to.
1: Yes.
0: And, you know, the reason that I've been in therapy for 2.5 years, and I went there at first thinking I'm in a really good place, but I want to do this for myself because I needed that time. I needed somebody to talk to. But I always say that, like, now I say it, especially since I've been doing it, everybody should have that. It should just be like mandatory.
1: I love that. It should.
0: Yeah.
1: It should. Yeah.
0: What do you tell people about taking that step? Like, people who don't come to your office, but when you talk about it to other people, what do you say to them?
1: It's the first step, reaching out, is the hardest part of it. And after that, it's like so cathartic. It's a weight off of you. And getting to that point of saying, I need somebody to talk to, I need help, acknowledging that, reaching out to somebody, once you're there, it's just, okay, you did it. You did the hardest part. And after this, you still have to do work, you know, because it's you. But it's good.
0: Yeah.
1: It feels good. And so it's just making that call or emailing, you know, you don't even have to pick up the phone anymore.
0: Yeah. Oh, and I love it. I really look forward to it.
1: Mm-hmm.
0: I say to a lot of people, it's my self-care.
1: Oh, yeah.
0: It's my time where I get away from my kids, the family.
1: Yes.
0: I really try to make my appointments and not cancel and postpone.
1: Right.
0: You know, because every week it gives me that time to carve out.
1: Exactly.
0: Like you said, it's for me.
1: Exactly.
0: And
1: 100%.
0: So it is really my self-care. I play some pickleball. I don't get to the gym much these days, but it, you know, there, it depends on what works for you, right?
1: Yes.
0: But I do feel that therapy and really trying to talk about my past, my present, mm-hmm. you know, obviously as a parent, that adds a whole mm-hmm. layer of worry
1: yeah.
0: about everybody else and stress. But, all right. So, we'll be right back after this commercial break for, some more in this conversation with Randy.
1: All right.
0: All right.

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0: Welcome back to Beautify Ally Radio, Tuesday, June 2nd. So we're here in studio with a neighbor of mine, Brandy Amodio. She is a licensed clinical social worker from Serendipity Psychotherapy Services in Blue Point. And that's your practice, right?
1: Yes.
0: Yeah. So really excited to have you here. I kind of mentioned in the first segment that you're actually a neighbor of mine, even though we talk a lot about being good neighbors here across all of Long Island. We literally live a stone's throw from each other, maybe about six houses down. But I only learned in March that Brandy was in this line of work, that she was a therapist and a social worker. And it's actually kind of strange. You know, I've talked about the accident with my son being hit by a truck in front of my house, and Brandy was on her way home from work that day and was one of the first people on the scene. I kind of pieced things together after the fact, but you were there in all the madness for me. I was obviously tending to my son who had been hit for about 10 minutes before the ambulance arrived, and you pulled over and I guess you just saw where you were needed, but you wound up taking care of my little guy throughout the whole ordeal up until the ambulance left, and I kind of stayed behind. My wife went with my son, and I had to kind of close up the house and figure out who was going to stay with my little guy. But I really, you know, as my neighbor, you were there for us, and obviously I feel so much more connection to you now, having been through that life experience together, yeah. A very traumatic one. Mm-hmm. But like I said, I didn't know. We were very friendly. We had broken bread at you know, mutual neighbors' yeah. houses together. Like I mentioned earlier, we see each other every day. We wave. Our kids go to school together. But I had no idea, you know, and obviously my little guy is still going through a lot. He said to me very recently, I'm okay because my brother's okay. Oh. And I believe him, you know, like were the situation yeah. worse, he'd be in worse shape. For but sure. he's certainly still dealing with that trauma. Our recycling spilled over last week, and my wife was like, I got to pick all the bottles up that have blown all over the place. And he got pretty hysterical, you know, so there's little things like that are triggers.
1: Right.
0: And we're all going through that. We have our moments. But anyway, I just want to say here, you know, I'm so grateful. Mm-hmm. And, you know, I can't thank you enough for stepping up in our time of need. And that's what this show mm-hmm. is really about. It's why I have said before, I felt really compelled to continue kind of once I knew what the path for my son's healing looked like and knowing what I wanted to do here, which was to bring Long Islanders together mm-hmm. and to really have them feel, you know, like we're all in this together, you know, in this region, but mm-hmm. just as people, right? I mean,
1: yeah.
0: we have so many similarities.
1: Yeah.
0: Yeah, we're all living different experiences, but there are so many similarities mm-hmm. in the journey, right? And, mm-hmm. and in the mental health experience.
1: Right.
0: So obviously it's now June and we're entering into, I believe it's National Men's Health Awareness Month, and May was Mental Health Awareness right. Month. We always talk about these are conversations that shouldn't end when a month ends, right?
1: Yeah.
0: These are 365
1: yeah,
0: day conversations.
1: Exactly.
0: But, you know, what are your thoughts just on, and I know we talked about a little bit about, you know, people who aren't seeing you, but when you talk about everybody, maybe seeking out therapy, you know, if they feel they need it or just like I was saying, I feel like everybody should have it, but there's a certain stigma around mental health disorders or even just battles, if you want
1: right.
0: to call it that, right? Yeah. It doesn't have to be kind of a diagnosis, right?
1: No.
0: So what are your thoughts on that, you know, for the general public?
1: I think it's sad. You know, it's very unfortunate that so many people are just kind of made to feel that, you know, they're quote unquote crazy if they're feeling a certain thing or if they're not, functioning as well as the person next to them. You know, they tend to keep it to themselves because mm-hmm. it's looked down upon so much that, you know, especially unfortunately for men, it's that thing of, you're weak if you're asking
0: yeah.
1: for help or, you know, people who need medication, you should be able to just get over it. You don't need medication. Why do you need to do that? And that pushes people away from asking for help, for seeking help, for staying in treatment
0: yeah.
1: because they fall into that stigma of just, okay, I guess I should just get over it. You know,
0: yeah.
1: and one of the biggest ones too is grief, where whether it's a spouse, a child, a pet, a friend, you know, people say, well, get over it, mm-hmm. move on. And no, that's just not how it goes. And when you're struggling mentally, you're struggling in every area of your life. And so it's all connected. And breaking that stigma is just, it's such a fight, unfortunately. It's this huge battle that all of us in my field are constantly trying to work past that and break that barrier to receiving treatment.
0: Yeah. Yeah. And I find when I'm struggling the most too, it does affect every aspect. Mm-hmm. I start to lose focus, mm-hmm. right? You start to feel more tired, you know, like you're not engaging with people in the happier way that you want to. I certainly never want that to be where I don't handle a situation with my kids the way I wish I had,
1: right.
0: because I have other things going on that they could never understand or should even know about.
1: Yeah.
0: Right. I think it is important to break down that wall and like I said, I feel like everybody should speak to somebody, mm-hmm. right? I mean, you're fortunate if you have a best friend, but your best friend may also not have seen 1,000 cases
1: exactly.
0: and have experience, right? Like an expert has seen a lot and studied a lot.
1: Right.
0: And so you guys bring more to the table.
1: It's different. Your best friend, your family, they're great soundboards, but they're biased.
0: Right.
1: They're going to tell you what you want to hear.
0: Right.
1: Whereas like therapists, we don't tell you what to do, of course, but we're a different perspective. We're not judging. We don't know you deeply and personally. So it's not the same.
0: Yeah.
1: And we get you to that place that maybe your friends, your family can't because like you said, we have that education and that background.
0: Yeah. And it gives you tools in your belt, you know, to be able to kind of keep it from snowballing.
1: Right.
0: Right. To
1: hopefully,
0: chip away.
1: Yeah.
0: Right. Hopefully.
1: Yeah.
0: I think it's Neil deGrasse Tyson has this thing that I watch often when it comes up in my feed as a memory, but it's science, right? Mm-hmm. I mean, it's the brain we don't all work the same way,
1: right?
0: But again, there's so many similarities mm-hmm. that we all share and we're not the first. We won't be the last, mm-hmm. right? In almost any situation. I mean, like you said, medication, mm-hmm. it's science, right? I mean, it's not a perfect science,
1: right?
0: And so I know plenty of people that are like, oh, I had to go back and reconfigure my medication because I'm changing, right? My chemical composition changing, my life situation's changing. So, I think just keeping that kind of always on mm-hmm. and giving yourself that attention, mm-hmm. It's so important.
1: Yeah.
0: And we've said a few times on this show too, there's the analogy my therapist always reminds me of the oxygen mask, right?
1: Like I love that one.
0: Yeah. If you don't put that on, how are you going to care for anybody
1: exactly.
0: else?
1: Exactly.
0: So,
1: therapy is the oxygen mask that we all need.
0: Yeah.
1: It really, and I'm not just saying that because I'm a therapist, but like it literally, it's for you. It's to help you in every area of your life. And it's just, there's nothing like it.
0: Yeah. Yeah. And I mean, obviously therapists are people too, mm-hmm. right? And unfortunately we're going to be running out of time in a minute here. But you've obviously personally had your own life up to date. You've had your own trauma, which probably has impacted your path mm-hmm. as a professional and personally. I mean, definitely, not probably. Mm-hmm. But yeah, I mean, I'm so grateful that there are people that care about other people,
1: mm-hmm.
0: And it gives you better tools. So, please let Suffolk County residents know here. How do they contact you if they're interested?
1: Sure. My website is serendipitytherapyservices.com. And of course, my phone number is always available, 631-882-2599. And these days you can just Google my name and all of that will pop up. So it's Brandy with a Y, Amodio.
0: Yeah. Well, thank you so much for coming in.
1: Thanks for having me.
0: And I will probably see you in the next day or two.
1: Yeah, probably.
0: Right around town, but have a wonderful weekend.
1: Thank you. You too.
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3: For 103.9 LI News Radio, I'm Jay Oliver. Closing arguments could be heard as early as today. At the murder trial of Stephen Schwally, he's the man the prosecutors say was drunk. That's when he crossed the busy Deer Park intersection and slammed into a nail salon, killing four people and injuring nine others. Schwally has not been in the courtroom the past several days after suffering a heart attack. That was more than a week ago. And his lawyers haven't said if anyone is going to testify in his defense. Schwally is facing decades in prison if convicted. An arrest made in connection with a fatal stabbing in Massapequa, according to authorities. Officers were called to a house on Beaumont Avenue yesterday and found the man unconscious before he was pronounced dead at the scene. 23-year-old woman was taken into custody, but officials aren't releasing her name or identifying the victim. And there's also no word on what charges that she may be facing. For 103.9 LI News Radio, I'm Jay Oliver. Today's news update brought to you by the Town of Islip Industrial Development Agency, where Long Island gets down to business.
4: ABC News, I'm Michelle Franzen. The war with Iran now stretching into another month. Today, Secretary of State Marco Rubio fielding questions from Senate lawmakers about the Trump administration's strategy. Here's ABC's Jay O'Brien.
5: He said that a deal with Iran is predicated on an Iran agreeing to open the Strait of Hormuz. And he said that would be the first step to any kind of a deal. But Iran has shown no willingness to do that. But he said only if Iran would agree to do that when they move to a second phase of talks, which would then focus on denuclearizing Iran and eliminating any nuclear capabilities it has, and also taking out any enriched uranium from Iran and disposing of it.
4: U.S. employers posted 7.6 million job vacancies in April, according to the Labor Department. That's up from 6.9 million in March, and better than expected, though, what analysts expected. Severe storms once again targeting the nation's midsection and parts of the South today, packed with damaging winds, large hail, and the threat of tornadoes. This is ABC News.
6: From the LI News Radio Weather Center. As with an evening, we'll have partly cloudy skies with an overnight low around 48. For Wednesday, clear, lots of sunshine throughout the day and a high near 80. Wednesday night, clear skies, overnight low around 50. For Thursday, lots of sunshine, we'll have a high near 85. Thursday night, some clouds, mostly clear skies, overnight low around 65. Friday, some clouds, but mostly sunny and hot with a high near 92. Friday night, partly cloudy, low around 70. From the LI News Weather Center, I'm Chris Keith.
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Oh, I love that song. Top of the hour, just after 5 o'clock here on LI News Radio. Another blessed Tuesday afternoon, which means it's time for the Beautify LI Sports section here on LI News Radio. Glad you can listen in today. So for those of you who have been listening, you've already heard some great sports interviews that we've done. I've had the pleasure, you know, of hosting in studio here and having some people call in. We had on the first show, we had Tom Baffey from the Drive for Five New York Islanders fan support pages on social media. If you don't follow Drive for Five, but you love the Islanders like I do or just talking hockey, you should find them on Facebook, Insta, or X and start following them. And I'll see you there in the comments. It's a very engaged group. My brother-in-law, my father-in-law, my wife, everybody, in my family follows this group and they're, you know, really good at covering the team during the season, but even in the off season. And, I should note there's other Drive for Five groups out there. That's a common term for, Islanders fans, especially as we've been waiting for the fifth Stanley Cup for the franchise for quite a while now. But, when you're looking for this particular group on Facebook, it's the one that says the words Facebook group in the logo. So you can look for that, or you can look for Coach Tom Baffey's name in the majority of the posts there. And Tommy actually just hit me up recently to let me know that they're doing an event later this month. It's the 2026 Islanders Draft Party, Friday, June 26th at 7 p.m. It will be at the Public House 106 on Newbridge Road in East Meadow. So if you want to come down there and, you know, do a viewing party with the Drive for Five group, then you'll know exactly who I'm talking about and you'll have a good time with them. There'll be drink specials. They do raffles. They have like an autograph stick. I know that. I don't know if there's any other things, but it's always a good time. They really host great events on top of following them. We talked a little bit on the show about that. They actually do road trips with fans where they put together package deals so that they can all go on the road a couple times a season. So again, if you love the Islanders like we do here at Beautify LI and at LI News Radio, which is the Suffolk County home of the Islanders radio broadcasts, follow the Drive for Five Facebook group and keep listening here on Beautify LI Radio as we get into the 2026 and 27 season. And, you know, we'll continue to ride that sports fan roller coaster together as we continue to drive for five championships for the Islanders. We also this year have, just in the last six, seven shows that we've done so far, we interviewed Jim Kilmeade. He's the GM and managing partner of the American Soccer Club New York, which is a semi-pro team that we have right here on Long Island. They play most of their home games at Mitchell Field in Uniondale, but they also had one game and definitely have another against the Cosmos at the end of the season out in Stony Brook as well. So if you're further east, you can hit up one of those games in Stony Brook at Laval Stadium. Been following along. They're now 1-2-1 on the season, are Fighting Tomcats. Their next home game is actually this weekend at Mitchell Field. So that's June 6th. It's Saturday, 6 p.m. kickoff. And I should mention, I've said it a few times, they have a great ticket deal. It's their second season here, and for the entire season, two free tickets for all youth soccer players 10 and under. So you can bring your kiddo for free. If it's just you and your kid, you could take their second ticket and join them at the game. Or like in my family, two kids, two parents, we get the two comps, we buy two more tickets. So yeah, two comp tickets as long as you have a 10 and under soccer player with you. And so you can go online. It's ascnewyork.com. You'll see the 10 and under special right there. Make sure you take advantage of that. Get those two tickets in your cart. And then it's like $12 a pop for every ticket after that. So, pretty affordable. Great night out. You see some high level soccer. We had a great time when I brought my kids to opening day at Mitchell. And, we're going to try and make it this weekend. I don't know. Last time, they were home, we had some Little League, makeups. And so I had a conflict, but, right now the weather's finally getting really good. You know, not too hot, not too cold. Seems to still be getting cool at night here, but, it was a great time to get out there. So maybe this Saturday, June 6th, you could go check them out. And then, again, ascnewyork.com. You can see their schedule, you know, ticket packages, all kinds of stuff there. So
right here in our backyard semi-pro soccer team that we've been supporting and following along. We also had the GM of the Long Island Ducks, another sports franchise right here in our backyard. We had Sean Smith, the GM, on for an interview a few weeks ago. That was right in the wake of Trevor Bauer's seven-inning no-hitter, which was very cool. He threw that back on April 26th, and we had Sean in that following week to talk about that and, you know, just what an amazing achievement. It impacted the entire team, so that was pretty cool. And then we talked about the history of the Long Island Ducks. My parents were inaugural season ticket holders back in 2000. The organization started under Bud Harrelson, who was the manager of the Mets back in the day and a ball player. So it was a very cool time, you know, back then for the Ducks to come out here and give us high level baseball locally. And so, I've always been a fan and followed along since that inaugural season. And Sean talked to us about how the organization has just done so much and continues to do so much for the Long Island community. And I think he said something like they just saw 9 million total fans had walked through the gates. I mean, that's an amazing statistic. And I know we talked about, because my kids' school, their chorus goes and sings there every year. I've brought my kids with their little league team for an opening day where all the kids get to be on the field during the national anthem. Of course, there's fireworks every Saturday and special occasions, things like that. So it really is also such a good time for the whole family. I suggest that you know, go out and support the Ducks as well this summer. And I would do it before it gets too hot. That's what I'm saying. The weather's perfect right now. So, and you know, we're here to support a lot of the nonprofits on Long Island and the work that people are doing. We're kind of, Beautify Ally is what I've been calling the aggregate advocate. And so I'm always looking to bring this information to you guys, you know, so that we can support all of these great causes and organizations. And the Ducks, I think Sean had said they've supported like 1,000 nonprofits here on Long Island. So just a great organization. And they're also, it's very easy. You log on their website, liducks.com, and you can see their schedule and buy your tickets there. And then for the lacrosse families out there, we had an interview with Vanessa Windsor a couple weeks ago from Laxon LI and Laxon Elite. They're a wonderful organization in Rocky Point and Port Jefferson areas. It's female-led, athlete-focused, premier all-girls lacrosse club. Their mission is to develop confident, college-ready athletes. And more than that, they really focus on like the holistic approach so that they're providing these girls and young women with the life skills and the tools that they need to succeed in college, on the field, off the field, and for the rest of their lives. So that was another great interview that we had here in the sports section. So you could check them out at laxonli.com if that's something that you'd like to look into for the girls in your family. Vanessa, who we interviewed, she's a great mom, a great organizational leader. She was a great lacrosse player herself. And when she moved back home to settle down and have a family, she saw a gap there and created this organization. So she would be a wonderful asset to you and your family if this is something you'd like to get involved in. She even mentioned that the women are playing too. So if you were a player back in the day or it's something you've thought about, you can get out there and play a little lacrosse too, which is awesome. And then, my buddy Sal Licata, we talked to him. You know, he's been Long Island and New York sports, host and talking head for years now. He was on the Fan, WFAN, for a long time. He's still on SNY as a host of Baseball Night in New York. And most recently, he started the Sal Licata Show on YouTube and social media, which is, he's just a great resource. I really love the social media aspect of it because he gives us these great tidbits and he's just really charismatic. He really knows his stuff. And right now he is really into the Knicks as they get ready to tip off against the Spurs tomorrow night for their first NBA Finals appearance in 27 years. So, you know, Sal brings his energy and his sports knowledge to the rest of us. So check him out too. The Sal Licata Show on YouTube, on social media. And, if you're, you know, a sports fan and you watch SNY, you probably know who he is already. But yeah, follow him along as well. And yeah, just to talk about the Knicks for the final minute here, I really believe this is our year.
You know, this team has won 11 straight games coming into the finals. You know, Sal and I had talked about it. It was right before the Eastern Conference Finals. If I, you know, if he thought that they were going to be rusty, because in my life playing sports and coaching little league sports, you know, it's like sometimes too much rest is a bad thing, but it could also be a good thing. It all depends, and you just never know. And Sal hit the nail on the head. They might be a little bit rusty coming out of the gate, but this team's so good that they turn it on, and sure enough, they did. They were down 22 points to the Cavs in game one. And they came back to win that game by 11, 115 to 104. That was awesome. And yeah, 11 straight coming into the finals. This is, the Knicks haven't won in 53 years. So this could be our year. So my recommendation is tune in. Even if you're not a basketball fan, show your kids this is basketball at the highest level. And hopefully this is our year. You're not going to want to miss it. Anyway, thanks for tuning in to Beautify Ally Radio. We'll be right back after this break.

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0: all again for tuning in to Beautiful iRadio today. I want to welcome back to the show my dear friend Kristen Orsini Walker. Hi, Kristen.
1: Hi, Tim.
0: You guys probably know the name now pretty well. Every week we've been, talking about Kristen a little bit and Koha Space, right, which is her company and her website, kohaspace.com, KOHASPACE.com. And so the first time, Kristen was one of the first guests. You and TJ were the first two guests on the show back in April. And it was the first time I realized how quickly a 10-minute segment goes.
1: So fast.
0: So I was like, we're going to scratch the surface, but you'll be back. And here we are.
1: I am.
0: Yes. So I'm so glad to have you back. So the other day I did mention you had just posted about a new event. I think it's the first of its kind, right?
1: The first I've done,
0: the
1: yes.
0: The first you've done.
1: Mm-hmm.
0: Right. So tell us about it. It's June 12th, and you're calling it Unplugged?
1: Yes.
0: Yes.
1: Yes. Friday Night Unplug. Because this time of year, I know people have talked about May being like, they call it Maycember. It's like December, but without Christmas,
0: yeah.
1: Without the fun stuff. just the same scheduling and running around and tasking and parties and presents and all these things.
0: Yeah.
1: So I see the stress. I work at a therapist's office and I see the stress this time of year in particular. So I wanted to give folks a moment to unwind, to stop, to be present, to come back into their alignment with their body and their mind rather than all of the outside tasks that are just peppering them with questions and tasks and to-dos. I wanted to give them a moment to just kind of ground into themselves, because I know a lot of us know these tools and how to balance, but we don't always remember to do so. So I wanted to give them something on the calendar, because when it's on the calendar, we do it, right, parents?
0: Yeah.
1: And people who work all the time?
0: Mark
1: when it's
0: down.
1: On the calendar, we do it, yeah. So I wanted to offer it as a thing to put on their calendar for themselves.
0: Yeah. I mean, it's so true. I'm someone who wants to do those things, who wants to take time for myself to unplug, to reset, whatever you want to call it.
1: Yeah.
0: But actually making time for it, people just don't do it. I always say, oh, there's just never enough time. But time's not going to change. There's always going to be 24 hours, right?
1: Yeah.
0: 60 minutes in an hour. So you really do have to carve out the time. And I keep telling my wife that, too. I'm like, if you want to change your schedule, put something new in that's for you or that makes you feel better, you have to make the change. You have to find the time.
1: And guard that thing on the calendar like you would a doctor's appointment.
0: Right. Right. I was just talking earlier in the show with my neighbor, Brandy, who's a social worker and a therapist, and just saying that I really try to keep my therapy appointments because it's my self-care.
1: Yeah.
0: You know, I might get to play pickleball, but that's not a given. It's not on the calendar as regimented. But, like, therapy is really important. And it's that 1 hour where it's, like, just for me. And so very similarly, it's a very good point. You have to mark it down and protect it. I like that.
1: Yes.
0: Yeah. Protect that piece of your calendar that you want to be committed to. So I don't know. Do you want to talk a little bit about the kinds of things you'll do at Unplugged? Or, we didn't talk about where it is, right? You have this space where you do events and classes. I think is it 1 day a week that you're there?
1: Yes.
0: So tell us a little bit about that.
1: Sure. So it's a place called the Holistic Center for Soulful Living. It's in Smithtown. And I rent space there on Sundays for private clients. So as you mentioned, I'm a Reiki practitioner. I also somatic coach. That means body. Connecting to the body wisdom, because there's a lot in there if you take time to slow down and listen. And I do other things, emotion code and things like that. But it's all about freeing yourself, connecting to yourself, taking the rocks out of your energetic river, as I call it, to let energy flow so that you can be calmer and more aligned and more balanced and viable. And so I do that on Sundays. I take clients on Sundays. And then I rent space there. They have this gorgeous room that I've gone to events many times and have always wanted to run something there. So I'm finally running something there.
0: This is the one. This is your first
1: one
0: in that room? Oh,
1: yes.
0: Nice.
1: I've done components of what I'm putting together in this night in other places. So I've taught chair yoga for many, many years, and I've taught meditation and body-focused movement exercises. But I'm putting it all together with the goal of winding down. So we're going to start with a yoga pose called Legs Up the Wall, and it's something that I encourage people to do at the end of every work day. You lay on your, it's really easy. You lay on the back, put your legs up the wall or just, you know, on a chair, and it's really great for grounding yourself and calming the nervous system, because when we're constantly on task and to do go, go, go, our nervous systems are kind of wired and fired. And so to calm ourselves down brings us into a place where we can think clearer. We feel better. It's better for all the systems of the body, really. So we're going to start there. And if people want to stay there the whole night, they're more than welcome to.
0: Like, ooh, I like this. Yes, this feels really good. I'm just going to say, right? I like that. Yeah. So it's kind of a little bit of a choose your own adventure in that way.
1: Exactly.
0: You don't want to break somebody out and be like, now you have to do this, because that's what life is every day. Oh, now I have to, right?
1: Another thing to do.
0: Right.
1: Yeah.
0: Well, and so I also, I love that you have classes like this and you do other things, creative events, you do all kinds of interesting things, which is why I want people to follow you and kind of pick what might work for them, right? But you obviously take private clients, like you mentioned. So yeah. I think it's important for people to know you have options, right? You might be more comfortable. You might want to go to a social kind of relaxing event, right? Mm-hmm. To help you kind of learn some exercises or, you know, practices that could help you, that you could take with you,
1: tools.
0: Right?
1: Tools
0: to have in your belt. But you may be like, you know, and I don't really want to do that kind of thing, but I would be interested in doing one-on-one.
1: Mm-hmm.
0: So you offer all those things.
1: I do, yeah. So Legs Up the Bowl will be what we start with, but there's going to be guided movement. You know, people aren't so comfortable. I say we're all talking heads these days because of all the cognitive load we have in life. But to be comfortable in your body is not always the best thing. It's not always accessible for everyone. So if you're not comfortable moving in a group, yeah, I offer a lot of the things I'm going to be offering in that workshop or that gathering. That it's not a party, but it's going to feel like a party, a relaxing party. You can do that in private sessions, and it helps you. My goal is really to help people connect with their inner wisdom, embody themselves, and be present, which is better for all, like I said, all the systems of the body. But yes, if you're shy in a group, you can get a lot of this stuff individually. And I do have a goal of bringing that class regularly to a virtual audience as well. So you can do it from the comfort of your home. So if you're not comfortable getting out, or if you're immunocompromised and you want to participate, I have, goals to create that eventually as well.
0: I love that.
1: Yeah.
0: Always thinking, being inclusive, giving people options again, you know, because that's part of the battle, is finding what you want to do and then what you're comfortable with.
1: Yeah. So. And everyone's different. Everyone has a different access point for healing. So you want to meet them where they're at.
0: Yeah. And also, I'm just thinking, I called you the other day because my neighbor sings in this chorus. So, like, I'm shifting gears here because we're running out of time. But
1: yep.
0: I'm excited to go with you to this concert, the Babylon Chorale. My neighbor Ellie sings in it. We went and saw them around the holidays. So June 6th and 7th this weekend at Manhasset Secondary School.

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3: 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From the city to the tips of the North and South Fork. 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
4: For 103.9 LI News Radio, I'm Jay Oliver. An arrest made in connection with a fatal stabbing in Massapequa, according to authorities. Officers were called to a house on Bowman Avenue yesterday. They found the man unconscious before he was pronounced dead at the scene. A 22-year-old woman was taken into custody, but officials aren't releasing her name or identifying the victim. And there's also no word on what charges she may be facing. Closing arguments could be heard as early as today. Then the murder trial of Stephen Schwally. He's the man prosecutors say was drunk when he crossed a busy Deer Park intersection and slammed into a nail salon. Killed four people and injured nine others. Schwally has been in the courtroom the past several days after suffering a heart attack more than a week ago. His lawyers haven't said if anyone is going to testify in his defense. Schwally now facing decades in prison if he is convicted. For 103.9 LI News Radio, I'm Jay Oliver. Today's news update brought to you by the Town of Islip Industrial Development Agency, where Long Island gets down to business.
5: ABC News, I'm Michelle Franzen. The war with Iran now stretching into another month. Today, Secretary of State Marco Rubio fielding questions from Senate lawmakers about the Trump administration's strategy. Here's ABC's Jay O'Brien.
6: He said that a deal with Iran is predicated on an Iran agreeing to open the Strait of Hormuz. And he said that would be the first step to any kind of a deal. But Iran has shown no willingness to do that. But he said only if Iran would agree to do that when they move to a second phase of talks, which would then focus on denuclearizing Iran and eliminating any nuclear capabilities it has, and also taking out any enriched uranium from Iran and disposing of it.
5: U.S. employers posted 7.6 million job vacancies in April, according to the Labor Department. That's up from 6.9 million in March, and better than expected, though, what analysts expected. Severe storms once again targeting the nation's midsection and parts of the South today, packed with damaging winds, large hail, and the threat of tornadoes. This is ABC News.
7: From the LI News Radio Weather Center. For tonight, partly cloudy skies, overnight low around 48. For Wednesday, lots of sunshine with a high near 80. Wednesday night, clear skies, we'll have an overnight low around 50. For Thursday, lots of sunshine and a high near 85. Thursday night, some clouds, mostly clear skies, we'll have an overnight low around 65. For Friday, some clouds, but mostly sunny and a high near 92. Friday night, partly cloudy skies, low around 70. From the LI News Weather Center, I'm Chris Keith.
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6: 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And we are talking about real food, scratch-made craft, and bringing back true hospitality standards. If you are tired of the copy-and-paste menus, the process culture, and the shortcuts, you're in the right place. Listening to the show, we are bringing back innovation to the food service industry. And the upcoming grilling season is an absolute full swing, but this isn't your average backyard barbecue talk today. Today, we're spending the next half hour doing a masterclass deep dive into the meat industry, the technical mechanics of the grill, and how to get restaurant quality execution at home. Joining me for the entire half hour is a man who knows the craft inside and out, our residential meat specialist, or we call him the meathead, Mark Guarneri. Mark, welcome to the Chef Charles Show.
7: Well, good morning, Charles. Great to be back. Let's have some fun today.
6: Mark, give our listeners some background if it's the first time. This is your third time on the show. We may have some first-timers. Give us a background, a little background about yourself.
7: Well, I've been in the beef industry 44 years this past Mother's Day. Started with a small family-owned, not my family, manufacturing company, processing company, all high-end, high-quality steaks primarily. Then I moved on to Sysco, where I met you, was their center of the plate guy, and then their certified Angus beef specialist for years. And now I am with a family-owned company here in Connecticut called Thurston Foods, doing basically the same thing, overseeing all the fresh proteins. So it's been a fun ride. I've been fortunate to travel the country to the ranches and the processing plants. Learned a lot. Still a lot to learn.
6: So I think it was about 2 or 3 weeks ago, but I did a show about how to open the grill to start the grilling season. So let's set the baseline. When people fire up the pits this season, the energy is high, but so is the anxiety about messing up expensive product. From your perspective, what is the collective mindset of the consumer stepping up to buy meat right now?
7: As far as what items they should look at or how they want to cook them. I mean,
6: what items they should be looking at.
7: All right. Well, you know, a quick overview. We are in unprecedented territory with the pricing on meat. When you start talking about what we call the middle meats, strip, rib, and top sirloin, they are 20 to 30% higher than they were just 5 years ago. It's a significant increase, and it has caused some pushback. You know, those are going to be the most popular cuts. The tenderloin, obviously, the most tender, but you're talking about a product that's costing you near $25 to $30 a pound to put on the plate. 8 ounce steak costs you $15. That's a tough pill for a lot of people to swallow. So out of those three, the strip is probably the best value. For whatever reasons, rib is almost always predominantly higher. It's what really kind of drives the middle meat market. So, you know, those are the cuts that people are very familiar with. They're, I don't want to say they're easy to cook because you could certainly mess them up, but if you buy a decent quality product, use a decent cooking method, be it cast iron, be it an open grill, be it charcoal, most people can get pretty good results. One of the big things I'm seeing and hearing from consumers, not so much in the professional line, is people are loving those, what do you call it, Bluetooth thermometers they can put in the steak and take it off at the temperature when it's ready. You know, I'm pretty sure you don't cook that way, nor do I, but for a consumer who's, like you say, you know, you have four filet steaks on the grill and you're over $50 into dinner, you don't want to ruin it. So, I mean, that's what we're seeing on that piece.
6: So with that, you stated it's the highest pricing in a long time, and the USDA numbers are staring us right in the face. We are looking at the smallest U.S. cattle herd in about 75 years due to years of severe drought and astronomical operating costs for ranchers. Mark, as a meat specialist, how is this massive supply crunch squeezing independent high-end providers versus those big commercial grocery chains or grocery butchers?
7: But, you know, the food service side, which you and I are on, you're on both, you're also the consumer, but versus retail, it's a very different process. The animals are cut a little bit differently for case display and all, but the reality is everything's been driven up. You know, you mentioned the herd. I mean, just a quick couple numbers I jotted down a year ago, the weekly, we call it a harvest now, slaughter, was about 575,000 head. Last week, it was 520. Next week, because we have a four-day week, they're predicting 440 head. That's a lot of product out of the food chain. So what happens is the products that are in demand get driven up, but the backside of that is when demand shifts and people look for value cuts, they kind of ride the coattails up all the way down to ground beef. You know, ground beef, you're buying retail ground beef now for $7, $8, $9 a pound, more in a little butcher shop. I mean, it was a $2.50 item forever.
6: And with that, you know, everyone loves a backyard burger. But a lot of what's pre-packaged at the mass market grocery level is a complete mystery blend of trimmings. For a truly elite scratch quality burger, what is your ultimate custom blend ratio? And are we talking brisket, short rib, and chuck? Or do you have a secret component to lock in that moisture? And I know, as you just said, you know, pricing at an all-time high. What kind of blend should they be trying to look for? One for value and also to kind of keep that moisture.
7: Well, here's the thing. The moisture, a lot of it's going to come from the percentage of fat to lean. The generally accepted median percentage on that is 80% lean to 20% fat. Then you start looking into blends, either a fully Angus product or chuck, brisket, short rib, as you mentioned. but you've also got, you know, chuck and sirloin blends. Those tend to be a little bit more, but the sirloin, a lot of times you'll see that marketed as steak burger because you do take steaks out of the chuck and the sirloin. So people will market that. Then you get into your Angus, which briefly is generally a higher quality, better marbling animal as a general overview. So that's good. And now we're starting to see, you know, Wagyu burgers, which used to be, you know, ridiculously high proportionally, really haven't risen with the rate of just traditional ground beef. I would say if you're in the market looking for a good burger, buy more of the boutique-y product from some of the local providers as opposed to the big package that was done out west 3 weeks ago and all of that. It, you know, it just doesn't hold up as well. And then as far as cooking it, whenever you're cooking a higher quality product, either a blended brisket burger, a Wagyu burger as such, you're better off cooking it on a griddle, you know, a black stone or cast iron pan, because you're paying for all that juice. You don't want it running down between the grates and just hitting the bottom of the grill where you're never going to taste it. As that burger sits in its juice, it reabsorbs a lot of that flavor and the moisture stays with it as well.
6: One of the ways around that, if you are using a grill, is, you know, I think I said this 2 weeks ago on our show, one side should be your extremely hot side for your searing. So that you want to keep that temperature as high as possible, and you throw that burger on that side. Your other side of the grill, you either want to keep it off or extremely low. So once you get that little char on the outside, you flip it, you take it off, you move it over to the other side to get it to the temperature you want to cook at. One, it keeps that moisture inside that burger by cooking it on lower heat. And two, it just, you get that perfect temperature if you are using those Bluetooth thermometers. You know, I do the hand touch, the finger touch on a burger. But if you cook it slower and close it, close your grill, if you have a lid on that grill, it works as an oven, right? So everything kind of reabsorbs, cooking low and slow, and you can get that perfect burger to keep that moisture in if you're using a grill. Well, bringing Mark Granieri back on the second half of the show, we're going to jump into pork in the second half of the show because he has some great options. If you love pork, into pork, we'll jump in and talk about how to keep that from drying out with his selection of pork cuts. See you guys in the second half.
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6: Welcome back to the Chef Chelsea Show. If you're tuning just in right now, we have Mark Granieri on our show on 103.9 FM. So let's kind of flow right through. We finished off talking about burgers, the proper blend. What should the blend be? Wagyu ground beef as a burger, where it's kind of more cost effective now. Mark, to continue with that conversation, I want to introduce yourself one more time to anyone just jumping into the show now. He is our meat specialist for Chef Charles. He's a guy I always talk about insight about where the market is going, what good cuts I should be using at the eatery and for catering. Mark, welcome back to the show. Can you just reintroduce yourself, please?
7: Yeah, I'm Mark Guarneri. I've been in the beef industry for about 44 years. It's been a great ride. Seen a lot, learned a lot, and, you know, as they always say, I don't know it all, but I try to keep up with what's going on because it is something that people do have a lot of interest in, and consumer marketing is very confusing.
6: So, Mark, we ended this the first half of the show with talking about ground blends for ground beef, you know, the chuck, the sirloin, et cetera. If someone didn't want to make their own burger and wanted to get a prefabricated burger or a burger patty, what are some suggestions of what they should look for?
7: The first thing, you want to look for something that says ground beef. The government has very loose standards on that, not on beef. If it says ground beef, it's got to be beef. But if it says, you know, ground meat or hamburger or ground beef, you know, not ground beef, any of those, it can have other fillers and things. They have to list them, so look at the package. Always look at the package. But they can get away from just strictly ground beef. And again, somebody who's doing that is also getting away from the higher quality product. They're catering to a little bit lower price point, which the industry somewhat demands.
6: And with that, too, when you're looking at a burger patty, I believe it's best, and I think you could agree with, you want a thicker burger patty. We don't want those really thin burger patties that have been, you know, like a smash burger. You want a thicker cut. Is that correct?
7: For a couple of reasons. The primary reason is it's easier to get a temperature that you want. If you're a medium rare guy or girl, or like I am, that's where I want my burger, sometimes a little more rare. With a thinner burger, you pretty much go from raw to well done in a very, very quick period of time, especially if you're using a hot grill. Like you said, sear it on the hot side, flip it to the cooler side. It's still going to pick up so much temperature, it's going to, what we call, gray out. You're not going to have any left pink left in the burger. And to me, that's where the wheelhouse is for eating a good burger, is a nice medium rare high quality patty.
6: And we talked about in the first half of the show the high price of beef right now and the reasons behind that. So with that, pork and chicken are looking like incredible values right now, for the grill this summer. But too often people kind of dry them out. So one, is there a standard pork grade in the industry right now, like there is for beef, that USDA has? And what are some of those cuts that you recommend for people go and get from their local butcher shop or grocery store?
7: Pork is not graded the same way as beef. Beef we grade based on marbling. Fat is flavor. And Emeril Lagasse coined that term years ago, and it's true. They use a color scale pork, from pale to just short of red. Somewhere in the heart of that is where you want to go. It's called the Minolta scale, and they basically look at what that color is of the meat to determine the texture. If you get it too much to the white side, it'll tend to be dry, flavorless. If you get it too much to the redder side, it tends to be a little gummy and chewy. So, you know, without it being graded, just look for something. You can almost tell with eye appeal. It looks a lot better if it's in the center of that scale. If it looks too pink or too reddish, kind of want to stay away from that. You want that definitely in the middle, somewhat white scale, white to a nice, healthy, pink-looking piece of meat. And the other thing with pork, and the biggest challenge you run into, especially for people that are older, and they remember, you know, the world full of trichinosis and such, the USDA actually lowered the minimum cooking temperature for pork to 145. That was done about 15 years ago. I cook pork chops at my house. I cooked to 145, and people were amazed at how moist it is because they've always cooked it till it was solid white and dry as a bone. So just like with beef, the way you cook it and the degree to which you cook it is going to impact the flavor of it.
6: Yeah, trichinosis has basically kind of been wiped out because the way they're raising these pigs now, they're actually treating them very, very well, feeding them very well. That's why we have such a great product out there currently.
7: Absolutely. And porcine trichinosis has not been verified in the United States since the 50s. But you get people in their 60s, 70s, 80s, they remember that from when they were a kid. You know, oh, don't eat raw pork, you're going to get trichinosis. So it's just something that, you know, old habits die hard, I guess.
6: Yeah, yeah, I hear about it all the time when we do put some pork items on the menu. You know, they want it extremely well done. I'm kind of like, no, I'm not. We'll get it cooked thoroughly through, but we're not killing the pork to have a dry piece of pork out there. Can't put my name on something like that.
7: No,
6: you know what I mean?
7: Yeah. And as far as cuts, there's not the diversity of cuts that there is with beef, but there's plenty of things that you can do with it. Obviously, the way the world is going with barbecue right now, a pork butt is a phenomenal product. People assume because it's butt, it's from the back half of the animal, but it's actually the shoulder of the animal. You can buy it bone in, which will help retain a little moisture. You can buy it boneless. Put your favorite rub on it. Just let it go. Let it smoke. Let it slow roast in your oven, your crock pot, whatever. Great tasting product. As far as the loin goes, I'm a bone in kind of guy. So bone in pork chop to me is as good as a steak. And then the other thing that can give you a little bit of creativity options is the boneless loin or the tenderloin. The tenderloin is a wonderful product. It's about a pound, maybe a little bit less. You can cut it into a medallion. You can open it up and make like a small porchetta out of it. There's a lot of different things that can be done with it. But again, the key is just don't overcook it.
6: Yeah, we use the pork tenderloin a lot at the restaurant. I use a tremendous amount for catering as well. One is pretty lean, not much silver skin fat on a pork tenderloin. You can pound it out and make medallions out of it. You can stuff it for a stuffed pork. We're actually making a pork katsu with some milk bread this upcoming weekend or next weekend. So it's very, very versatile, lean. I also use it for my healthy meals as well because it's such a lean piece of meat. Yeah, another great suggestion for our listeners here.
7: And there's even some good commercially produced products available in the retail markets where it's already marinated with either a Santa Fe seasoning, a chipotle seasoning, a garlic and herb seasoning. If you don't feel like you're good enough to cook that, these companies spend a lot of time doing the R&D on that. The only thing is you are going to find more chemical preservatives within that product as opposed to just buying a straight boneless pork tenderloin.
6: Yeah, which you can marinate yourself. And those ones that are already pre-marinated, there is a saltiness factor there. So if you're sensitive to salt, that's definitely not the route to go to. You can make some your own marinade very quickly. All you need is one is an acid and two, some kind of, citrus, whether you want to do orange or a vinegar, mix it together with some oil, some fresh herbs. You have a natural kind of marinade. Acid is what breaks down meats to tenderize it, i.e. when I did that, my first show ever about the Lennon broil, it was actually a cut of meat that was undesirable that they put lemon juice on it, let it marinade, and then sold it that way, a.k.a. named it Lennon broil to get it sold.
7: Absolutely, and you were talking about the citrus. There's a product out there called papain. It's a derivative from pineapple, and it's a very, very aggressive tenderizer to the point that if you put something into papain and let it go, it would eventually turn into almost a muck. It's just it breaks down the fiber, so you really don't want to get, I don't believe in that aggressive of a marinade for the simple reason I want to taste the product that I'm eating, not the marinade that it's in.
6: Mark, it was an absolute masterclass today. Thank you for sharing your expertise with us for this half hour. Got about 10 seconds. What else would you like to say to our customer base clients?
7: It's just keep buying beef. I need the job. But just look at and make sure you're getting a value for what's important to you and your family. There's a spectrum out there from the high end to the middle to the more cost effective. They can all be great alternatives. And if you put a little effort into the cooking of it, as Charles does, you can come out with a great product at whatever price point you have to live at.
6: All right, listeners, respect the ingredients, demand real food, keep the fires hot, keep the standards high. We'll see you all next week.
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9: 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Nassau County, Suffolk County, all the news from our island in one place. 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
12: Local 103.9 LI News Radio. I'm Jay Oliver. Major upgrades are on the way for an intersection near St. Francis Hospital in Flower Hill. Crews are working out in the areas of Port Washington Boulevard, Middle Neck Road. That and the State Department of Transportation says these changes will lead to enhanced safety and improved travel. Data shows Port Washington Boulevard is used roughly by 30,000 vehicles each day. Construction will likely be finished by the end of this year. The Long Island Railroad is announcing plans to add extra service for the upcoming United States Open Golf Tournament. Tournament happening later this month in Southampton. The LIRR said double the amount of trains will be available for fans to use. The last time the U.S. Open was at Shinnecock Hills was back in 2018, and over 77,000 fans used Long Island Railroad service during that week. Practice rounds run through June 15th through the 17th. Tournament itself, June 18th through the 21st. For 103.9 LI News Radio, I'm Jay Oliver. Today's news update brought to you by the Town of Islip Industrial Development Agency, where Long Island gets down to business.
13: ABC News, I'm Michelle Franzen. Acting Attorney General Todd Blanche grilled by both Republican and Democrats at a House subcommittee hearing about President Trump's so-called anti-weaponization fund. The DOJ says the nearly $1.8 billion was to compensate victims of alleged political persecution and carved out of a settlement related to the president's dropped IRS case. Blanche, when asked about the fund, says it's now being nixed.
14: We're not moving forward with the fund.
13: It comes after a judge temporarily froze the funds pending litigation. Voters are casting ballots in primary races across six states today, including California, where the race for governor is heating up, along with local races. Robin Clay on why he turned out.
15: It's extremely important to vote, especially in the more local elections, because those are the ones that have the most impact on us. In our everyday lives.
13: Russia launching another major missile and drone attack on Ukraine. Authorities say more than a dozen people have been killed in Ukraine's capital as well as Dnipro. This is ABC News.
16: From the LI News Radio Weather Center. For tonight, partly cloudy skies, overnight low around 48. For Wednesday, lots of sunshine with a high near 80. Wednesday night, clear skies, we'll have an overnight low around 50. For Thursday, lots of sunshine and a high near 85. Thursday night, some clouds, mostly clear skies, we'll have an overnight low around 65. For Friday, some clouds, but mostly sunny and a high near 92. Friday night, partly cloudy skies, low around 70. From the LI News Weather Center, I'm Chris Keith.
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1: I'd like to welcome everyone to the Frank McKay Show. Frank McKay here with one of the all-time greats. His instrument is bass, but Chapman stick, and just anything he touches, it makes just magic, just pure magic. And his latest is great. I got it at the first week it came out, and it's bringing it down to the bass, and it's available. Get it, or go to TonyLevin.com and check out things there. But we got a couple of dates to tell you about. I'm going to be at both, so please, please go. Tour dates to promote, and everyone write down, please. October 5th at the Beacon Theater in Manhattan, and December 8th at the King's Theater in Brooklyn. Both are great places, obviously, to see great music and hear great music. Without further ado, Tony Levin, how are you?
2: Good. Thanks for having me on, Frank. Good to talk to you.
1: Oh, listen.
2: Thanks for mentioning those shows. I'm touring now. I'm speaking to you from Atlanta, where I have a show tonight. And the show, we've only done about 10 shows so far of the tour. And it's really happening. We're really thrilled with the music, and the audiences are liking it a lot.
1: Yeah, you're getting rave reviews. You know, I've been following, following you for a long time. You always, everything you put out is just well received. After all of this time, does anything surprise you musically? Is there anything out there that you're listening to that we should be listening to? What do you listen to in your spare time?
2: That's a great question. Great observations. There's a lot that surprises me. Even being on the road, it's funny. I've been doing it so long, been a road dog for so long, yet there's things always surprising and there's things to learn. Now, musically, there's two parts to that. I'm going to say what really surprises me is the way guys play. And Levi on this tour and Danny Carey, the drummer of Tool, who's our drummer, Adrian Belew is playing great. And Adrian Belew is playing the parts that I expected to play from the 80s. But these other two guys are throwing curveballs at me every night, and I love that. It's partly why we do this. So lots of musical surprises every night in the band that I'm playing in and the tour I'm doing. As for what I'm listening to that surprises me, I only have a disappointing answer to that. I'm so immersed in the music I'm playing this month and last month that I don't have any time to listen to anything else. I wish I did. I don't have any musical space in my brain, maybe is a better way to put it.
1: What's your process for the road compared to maybe what it used to be? I mean, you got technology now. You could kind of, I don't know, your warm-up is similar, or is it the same way it always has been? Has technology at all changed that?
2: Yeah, I'll tell you what's changed is technology. Yeah, there's Wi-Fi on the bus. I'm joking. I hope somebody's laughing about that.
1: Yeah.
2: Otherwise, the bunk on the bus feels a lot like it felt 30 years ago. I'll tell you the truth.
1: Yeah.
2: I think, to be serious, there's a lot on the road that's the same as it ever was, and there's a lot that's different. And for me, I'm older than I used to be, and I have to be a little more careful about running downstairs, more careful that I don't injure myself. But I'm able to do it, and luckily be in good shape to be able to do these kind of tours. And the technology on stage, yeah, that's changed a lot. For me, actually, every tour is a different adventure. I put together a different set of instruments and pedals. So this one, I simplified, and I only have one multi-unit of pedals. That makes it simpler, and I have three different instruments I'm playing. Another tour, Peter Gabriel, I toured with last year, I had maybe five instruments and considerably more pedals.
1: Yeah, I was going to say, your statistics, if you want to call them that, are just staggering. You've sessioned on over 500 albums, and I mean, your seven solo albums are just terrific. Is there anything you've done over the years that you think slipped through the cracks and you wish people would give another listen to? Is there anything in particular that you're proud of that for some reason, whether it's the way it was released, the way it was promoted, whatever, just didn't get the attention you wish it did?
2: Thank you. That's a very interesting. I've never asked that question. I don't really spend my time thinking about what I've done before. I ought to, and frankly, my self-released record didn't get much attention, but that's the way it goes in that business. I know, I think the way I am and the way I think, I'm just hoping that people pay attention to my new record, which is where all my musical efforts are this year and now, and to the tour we're doing. So bringing it down to the bass is real special to me. I especially feel great about the guest musicians, a lot of them that I was able to bring in, who I'm just lucky to be able to play with those guys, and feel good about that music. Yeah, that's a very good question. You know what? I'm going to spend the rest of the day thinking about, oh yeah, I should have mentioned this or that book, because I put out a few books in addition to records. I don't know?
1: How much did you record? How much material did you record for this album? Did you record just what you used, or was there leftover? Did you have to, did you leave anything on the cutting room floor?
2: Very good question. It came about the other way around. I'm always writing and recording when I'm home between touring, but I tour a lot. I have that problem. It's a good problem to have. I tour a great deal. So only about a year ago when I decided, hey, I got to carve out a couple months to finish this or it'll never be done. So at that point, I had easily twice as much material as I needed for the album. And then I kind of entered into that other thing you sometimes have to do where I had to think about weeding it down and having it cohesive to make it one album and not just, here's everything I ever wrote. So I did that, and I've got to put aside enough material for another album, but I'm not thinking at all about how that will happen or anything. And I call it bringing it down to the bass, and it's mostly pieces that were born from a bass line or a bass sound or a bass technique, and so it has that in common.
1: Tony, what do you use at home or at leisure? Do you have like a Pro Tools setup, or do you have analog? Do you have Cubase? What do you use?
2: Exactly. Yeah. Good question. I use Logic. It's like Pro Tools. Logic Pro X is called. And when I say when I'm home, I work on my own album. Really, mostly what I do when I'm home is I work on other people's albums. People nowadays, as you know, we trade files. So anybody can, you know, find me and ask me to play a bass part. And I do that for my home studio on Logic, and we trade files. And more, I'm in a number of groups like Stickman, and we're always composing. And we'll trade files, so it's become, I think everybody knows, it's become a little unusual to actually have the luxury of getting in the studio with the other players. It's wonderful, but most often we don't have time to do that, and we trade files from our home studios.
1: Tony, congratulations, not only on the latest album, we're going to be talking about that, and we'll give the dates again before we go, but before we let you go, do you have a website or a social media site, something that we could point the listeners to check out?
2: Yeah, thank you. I think the best is called TonyLevin.com, and even though there's links there to get my record and see where it's available, equally important, maybe more important, I have a road diary that I've been keeping since the 90s with photos from each show and of the audience at each show, and I think it's worth taking a peek at the road diary. God knows there's a lot up there.
1: Tony, thrilled to finally have you, and just a real pleasure, real honor to talk to you. Keep up the great work. We're going to see you on those two dates in October and in December, and I'm going to talk about you as we let you go. Thanks so much for being here.
2: Thank you for having me, Frank. I appreciate that, and I'll see you at the show.
1: The great Tony Levin, everyone. Wow. Whenever I get a guy like this, you know, you got to put it in a different category. We've had Stanley Clarke, Lenny White several times, both of those guys, and Al Di Meola, John McLaughlin, John Goodsall before he passed. Guitarist, you know, like, you're talking about players, you know, that type, I don't know, you want to say fusion, but Tony Levin he's sessioned more than 500 albums. Just insane. But I mean, his solo stuff is just, it's just mind blowing. Bringing it down to the bass is great. And it is what a wonderful musician, one of the great bass players of all time has just been on with us. And, you know, if you don't, yeah, I don't know, you know, what everyone's into out there. Trust me, out of 500 sessions, you're going to find that you've listened to so much of his work, whether it's Peter Gabriel, King Crimson, he was talking about, he mentioned Adrian Blue, who we've also had, and we've had him, and they played together. Steve Vai, we've had Joe Satriani, and, you know, I love to collect, you know, the all-time greats, and, you know, while we have them, you know, and again, he's... He's in good shape. He's not a kid, but he's, you know, he's also not ancient. He's just thrilled to have a guy like Tony Levin on. And, you know, he's toured with James Taylor, Judy Collins, Carly Simon, Peter Frampton, you know, Richie Sambora. I mean, just name it. And I'm just reading something here. He's ranked number 2 behind John Paul Jones of Led Zeppelin in the 20 most underrated bass players of all time. Pace magazine, but I can't believe John Paul Jones is considered underrated. Anyway, he also ranked among the 50 greatest bassists of all time by Rolling Stone. They weigh heavily on the rock guys and the popular guys. But Tony Levin is just a monster on his instrument. great bass player. The dates. Let me give the dates one more time. I promised I'd do that. October 5th at the Beacon Theater in Manhattan and December 8th at the King's Theater in Brooklyn. The great Tony Levin, bassist extraordinaire, has been our very special guest. I'm thrilled to have him. Frank McKay signing off. We'll see you next time on The Frank McKay Show.
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1: I'd like to welcome everyone to the Frank McKay Show. Frank McKay here. So much more importantly, Dennis O'Hare is our very special guest. He's absolutely terrific, and he's hitting on all cylinders now. The new Netflix series, The Burrows, is upon us, and you'll be able to see that tomorrow on Netflix, and so many people are excited about it. People who follow Stranger Things are going to automatically be attracted to it. But boy, if you follow Dennis at all, an amazing run here and a very, very talented man. Without further ado, let me bring on Dennis. Dennis O'Hare, how are you?
3: I'm good. I'm sitting out here in LA, so I'm a little bit earlier than you are. I got up early. But otherwise, I'm good.
1: Well, you've got to be excited about this. Everybody who's gotten a sneak preview is flipping out about it. The teaser is gripping. Give us an overview, and how long does it take to get to this point? Here we are on the eve of The Burrows, and everyone's talking about it. How long does it take to go from what's in your mind to where we are now?
3: You know, it's a long haul. It's sort of like building a house. You know what I mean? You're so excited, you break ground, and then you're like, when do I move in? And pretty soon, your kids are in college, and they've left the nest, and you're like, oh my God, now we're moving in? I'm retiring. I gotta find The Burrows. You know, I think I first heard about this show, gosh, it must have been the summer of 23? I can't even remember. Or maybe it was earlier than that. Maybe summer 24. Anyway, I had a Zoom call with the creators, Will Matthews and Jeff Addis. I live in Europe. I had lived in France for 7 years, and now I was in Spain on vacation. And I remember trying to find a place to have a Zoom call in Malaga, and I had to rent the space. And we had a nice chat. I read the scripts. I loved what it was. I loved the ideas. And so we talked about it, and at the end of it, Will said to me, so, you ready to come to New Mexico? I was like, I guess so. And that was, you know, so we started filming in the fall of 24. We finished in February of 25, and we've been waiting, and seeing little bits and bobs here and there. And then I got to see the whole thing recently, and my God, it's worth the wait. It's beautiful. It's gripping. It's funny. It's different. You know, I mean, yeah, it's Stranger Things. You know, older people with golf carts instead of kids on bikes. But at the same time, it's something new. You know, it has its own style, its own feel, its own world, if you will.
1: I look at a guy like you, and you've got to look back, and you've got to be very proud of the body of work that you're putting together. You know, early on, you know, as a young wannabe, you know, I'm sure you look ahead and you wish for things like this, but this is basically where you want to be, right? I mean, this is, you know, 1% of the population who goes out there and tries to make it in this business, you know, dreams of getting where you are. Was there a particular moment for you where you found your confidence? You know, you thought, hey, you know, I could really do this. This could be my living.
3: I always wanted to be an artist or an actor. I started playing piano when I was 5 years old. I all throughout like grade school and high school, I was in the school play, school choir. I was going to be an opera singer. I auditioned for University of Michigan for opera, and I got in inexplicably. I did musicals. I was going to be a priest for a while, so I got derailed from that dream.
1: Wow.
3: I was always doing it. I just loved doing it. And I wasn't doing it with any goal in mind of, like, I want to be this. I was doing it because I loved it. And then, you know, I went to college for it. And after college, I sort of was going to quit because I wanted to be a writer instead. I wanted to be a poet. You know, poetry is a great career path. My God, so many options.
1: Yeah.
3: Not really. And I, you know, I got offered a play by a friend of mine, John Logan, this awesome writer who wanted me to do this play. And I was like, no, I don't think I'm right for the part. I'm not really acting anymore. I want to be a writer. And they kind of said to me, this is your last chance. And I went, okay, I'll do it. Yeah. And that was in Chicago in the 80s. And I sort of got launched in this career. The play was a huge hit. And, you know, nothing in my career has ever changed my life overnight. I'm not that kind of actor. But things have added up, and it's pushed me into a certain path. And I would say ever since I was like 22, I've never really considered doing anything else. I went union pretty early, got my union card in Chicago, still waiting tables, by the way, but then eventually moved to New York and was able to not wait tables anymore and was able to sort of piece together a living. And I did tons of plays. I'm a theater guy, tons and tons and tons of space. And then I started, you know, moving into TV and films. My first big film was The Anniversary Party, that Jennifer Jason Leigh and Alan Cumming wrote. They wrote for me, apart from me, because we were doing cabaret and Broadway together. And then I remember my next kind of big thing was Garden State, Zach Braff. That was kind of a big breakthrough for me. And then, you know, it just kept moving forward.
4: You know, there's a couple of things that, well, there's a lot in there. I wish we had an hour to talk, but I've got friends who say, you know, Dennis is great on screen, but you got to see him on stage to appreciate him. Do you feel that's you? You know, this is a rhetorical question, I guess, but I'm a layperson. I'm not an actor, but I've got to believe that stage work that you did has prepared you beyond belief to do anything.
3: Funny, you know, in the Burroughs, we have Alfred Molina, who's a huge stage actor, and we have Clark Peters, who's also done a lot of stage. Bill Pullman's a stage actor. Kremelberg is essentially a stage actor. Seth Numerk is a stage actor. So many of us come from the theater, and that's such a marker or something. It gives you a certain kind of work ethic, but it also gives you a responsibility for your performance. When you're on stage, there's no net. There's nothing. There's you. There's you in the audience. There's no do-over. There's no going backwards. There's no pausing. It's like, it's for real.
4: You know, you talk about the Burroughs, and, you know, when I hear that, when I hear you lay out how it is, God bless the casting people in this, and I can't believe that's a mistake. I can't believe that's just a coincidence, I should say, you know, that all of these folks are stage actors. Somebody in casting is attracted to that type of actor, and all the people that you just mentioned there. I mean, this is cast. I can't wait, like so many different people, I can't wait till tomorrow to see this. Do you have any ritual? Obviously, you've seen it, but do you have any ritual on the day of a big release? Do you have friends over? If it's a movie, do you sneak into the theater type of thing? What do you do on a day like this? Do you just kind of sit back and wait for people to respond to it?
3: Yeah, I mean, you know, this one's unusual for me because I'll be traveling. I have to get overnight flight tonight, so I'll be, you know, landing in Charleston at like 9:30 in the morning, and I got to hit the ground running. I'm performing at the Spoleto Festival in Charleston, South Carolina. So I have to sort of get to work. I'm doing a gala benefit on Thursday night. I've got a meeting in the afternoon. I've got 2 meetings in the afternoon. I don't really have time, so I'm gonna be not ignoring it. But that, to me, is a healthier way to do it in a way, because it's out of my hands at this point. We did amazing work. Will and Jeff, the writers, creators, did amazing work. We love what we've done. We love what we saw. And now it's up to everybody else to discover it and to love it the same way.
4: Dennis, congratulations not only on the Burroughs, which we're going to talk about as we let you go, but on your whole career. Do you have anything like a social media site or a website? Do you do any of that?
3: I do. DennisO'Hare.com, which is a little bit of a lame website. Yes, stuff on there. My Instagram is O'Dennis. It's O-H-D-E-N-I-S. For anybody who understands the reference, is an old Jack Benny thing. O'Dennis.
4: O'Dennis, yeah. Oh, my gosh. Right?
3: O-H-D-E-N-I-S. And I'm also on Facebook. I'm also on X, on Twitter. Twitter, I think I'm under Dennis O'Hare, at Dennis O'Hare. Yeah, I definitely do Instagram. I definitely do Instagram.
4: Anytime anybody says they're 39, I always say, oh, Jack Benny. Like, Jack Benny, you're 39. So that was forever 39. Dennis, congrats. Thank you so much for being here.
3: Thank you for having me.
4: Wonderful actor, Dennis O'Hare, and you could see him tomorrow. I'm very excited about this. And, you know, I mentioned Stranger Things. The executive producers of Stranger Things are behind this, and they put together a cast. Dennis is just a wonderful actor. I mean, he's fantastic. But I try to give a little synopsis of it from what they say. A sci-fi supernatural series. Gina Davis is in there. Bill Pullman, you know, he mentioned Alfred Molina. It follows a misfit crew of unlikely heroes who uncover a dark conspiracy in the idyllic community, with comparisons to Stranger Things being made due to the Duffer Brothers' involvement and the theme of overlooked characters fighting the supernatural. Frank McKay here. Dennis has been our very special guest. We'll see you all next time on The Frank McKay Show.
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0: 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North Shore, South Shore, all the news from our island in one place. 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
2: For 103.9 LI News Radio, I'm Jay Oliver. Closing arguments could be heard as early as today. At the murder trial of Stephen Schwally, he's the man the prosecutors say was drunk. That's when he crossed a busy Deer Park intersection and slammed into a nail salon, killing four people and injuring nine others. Schwally has not been in the courtroom the past several days after suffering a heart attack. That was more than a week ago. And his lawyers haven't said if anyone is going to testify in his defense. Schwally is facing decades in prison if convicted. An arrest made in connection with a fatal stabbing in Massapequa, according to authorities. Officers were called to a house on Beaumont Avenue yesterday and found the man unconscious before he was pronounced dead at the scene. 23-year-old woman was taken into custody, but officials aren't releasing her name or identifying the victim. And there's also no word on what charges that she may be facing. For 103.9 LI News Radio, I'm Jay Oliver. Today's news update brought to you by the Town of Islip Industrial Development Agency, where Long Island gets down to business.
3: ABC News, I'm Michelle Franzen. Acting Attorney General Todd Blanche grilled by both Republican and Democrats at a House subcommittee hearing about President Trump's so-called anti-weaponization fund. The DOJ says the nearly $1.8 billion was to compensate victims of alleged political persecution and carved out of a settlement related to the president's dropped IRS case. Blanche, when asked about the fund, says it's now being nixed.
4: We're not moving forward with the fund.
3: It comes after a judge temporarily froze the funds pending litigation. Voters are casting ballots in primary races across six states today, including California, where the race for governor is heating up, along with local races. Robin Clay on why he turned out.
5: It's extremely important to vote, especially in the more local elections, because those are the ones that have the most impact on us. In our everyday lives.
3: Russia launching another major missile and drone attack on Ukraine. Authorities say more than a dozen people have been killed in Ukraine's capital as well as Dnipro. This is ABC News.
6: From the LI News Radio Weather Center. For tonight, partly cloudy skies, overnight low around 48. For Wednesday, lots of sunshine with a high near 80. Wednesday night, clear skies, we'll have an overnight low around 50. For Thursday, lots of sunshine and a high near 85. Thursday night, some clouds, mostly clear skies, we'll have an overnight low around 65. For Friday, some clouds, but mostly sunny and a high near 92. Friday night, partly cloudy skies, low around 70. From the LI News Weather Center, I'm Chris Keith.
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10: I'd like to welcome everyone to the Frank McKay Show. Frank McKay here. So much more importantly, the one and only David Green. His latest is a film called Louder Than Guns, a music film about firearm safety in America. You've seen David everywhere. I mean, he's just been all over the place. NPR, so many people know him from there, but he's got a million podcasts too, and they're all great. Everything this guy does, I could listen to. Everything he talks about, I could sit there and just be enthralled by. But this film is a must. Released today in New York City. You can check it out. Very, very excited to talk to him for the first time. Yeah, David Green, how are you?
11: I'm good, Frank. Thank you for those kind words. I really appreciate that. That is really meaningful. Yeah, that's really kind of you.
10: It's well-deserved. And look, you've put a body of work together that's tremendous, but the quality with inside the body of work is even more impressive. But before we get into all of that, let's talk about Louder Than Guns. I'm excited to see it, and it's a bipartisan documentary, and it talks about gun safety in America, which I think gets lost with all the debates, you know, all the debates going back and forth, you know, on gun control. Yeah. And this and that. People forget about gun safety.
11: They really do. I think they forget about gun safety, and they forget about what can be accomplished when you actually sit down with your neighbors and have a conversation. I mean, maybe you're not going to agree on every last thing when it comes to firearms, but, you know, at the end of the day, you sit down with your neighbors and you talk it out with trust and with an open mind. It's amazing what kinds of things can happen. Everyone, gun owners, non-gun owners, you know, they want their families to be safe. They're afraid of threats to themselves and their families. A lot of people, even in this polarized climate, you know, you learn want the same thing and enjoy the same things in their communities. And, you know, just turn down the temperature, have a conversation about, you know, keeping kids safe, keeping schools safe. And, you know, you might just get somewhere.
10: You know, I shouldn't make assumptions, but I'm going to guess that before you started this project, you had certain expectations coming in. I'm assuming a lot of light bulbs went off and a lot of learning went on from your standpoint, and you picked up on some things that you wouldn't necessarily have thought of. And I shouldn't think for you there, but is any of that true?
11: It's totally true. I mean, this has opened my world in a lot of ways. I have never been a gun owner myself. I've shot a few times with friends, you know, on farms and enjoyed it, but I don't have a lot of experience with firearms. I don't have a lot of knowledge with firearms. And one of the things I realized is a lot of people who are not gun owners come into the conversation thinking that they know more than gun owners. And I think one of the things that we learned in our film is how important it is to really just engage one another about what we don't know. And, you know, people who use firearms often, who are in gun clubs, enjoy hunting, own guns, like, they're the ones who know about gun safety more than anyone else. So to sit here and say that we can reduce gun violence without being willing to engage sort of, you know, across our differences and listen to people who know about gun safety and have lived in the world of gun safety their entire lives, we're crazy. And we're just denying ourselves of the opportunity to actually make our community safer. And I think that's one of the big messages that came through to me, and it's one of the big messages that we hope, you know, this music documentary can send to the world.
10: I'm not a gun guy by any means, but I'm also not anti-gun. When I think of guns and gun safety, the first thing I think of is kids, like having a house, and I have four kids and they're all grown at this point, but I was always scared stiff to have a gun in the house with kids coming over. Not that my kids would have been any more curious or less responsible than other children in the area, but their friends come over and they hear, oh my God, my dad has a gun, and if it's not prop, I worried about that. How much do you guys touch on safety and kids?
11: Oh my God, it's a big part of the film. 3 9-year-olds dying in a massacre at the Covenant School in Nashville was kind of the inspiration for our film and our movement. You know, it's what devastated my friend Ketch Secor, who's the musician, Old Crow Medicine Show. He wrote the banger Wagon Wheel that probably many of us have heard at bars and, you know, karaoke bars. You know, we became close. He's a father, and he just believed so deep in his soul that country music might have a chance to save us from our epidemic of gun violence because it brings people together. He feels like if gun owners, non-gun owners are going to come to his concert and enjoy the music and dance to Wagon Wheel, maybe they can come around the table and talk about solutions. So it was a school shooting, and it was a tragedy involving kids that led to this. You know, we have parents whose kids live through unimaginable tragedy in the film. We have actual kids crying out for us as adults to do the right thing. And we have some real, hopefully, pathways to solutions in some of the really raw conversations that take place. And we want this film to be more than a film. Like, it's, you know, you come to the Firehouse Cinema in Lafayette, New York, and, you know, it's like, I know that gun violence is not the thing on top of your mind when you're like, what do I want to do on a Friday or Saturday night date night? It's a music film. You know, it's really entertaining. And if you like music documentaries, at its core, that's what this film is about. But then we go deep into a really hard conversation and hopefully give everyone a tool that they might be able to use to go back home to their neighborhoods, to their families, to their communities and say like, hey, like we all love music, or we all love country music, or we all love the Islanders, or we all love, you know, something, our local restaurant. Talk about that for a while and then use it to turn down the temperature and then talk about something really difficult.
10: I love this whole concept. It's important. You made an important film. I could tell just from the few minutes that we spoke here. Let me just say one thing. I remember as a kid, the Boomtown Rats had a huge song, I Don't Like Mondays, and it was kind of a tongue-in-cheek look at a shooting, a school shooting, you know, where a little girl got her father's gun and shot him down. It was dark comedy almost. It was so unlikely to happen that I guess people could kind of, you know, joke about it. I guess it was Columbine, in my mind, that changed a lot. All of a sudden, we started hearing more and more. Do you have a pivot point or a turning point of the gun violence and the school shootings in your mind? Was it Columbine?
11: I think it was Columbine. And, you know, even when you watch our film, you'll hear some of the kids in an elementary school knowing that word and knowing that's where it all began. My hope and dream, Frank, is that Covenant becomes another turning point. As Ketch says in the film, like, let Nashville be the last grave that we will dig. Can't promise that there's going to be an easy solution to any of this, but I really hope that, you know, we've reached a point where the temperature is too high, polarization is just too rampant, and I hope this is the turning point where we come to a place where it's not, I'm going to be angry at you for your position and not listen to you. There's no way forward, you know, across our disagreements. I want this to be a moment of hope where you actually believe you can sit down and be productive together as neighbors again if you just communicate and listen to each other.
10: And listen, catch is an important ingredient in what you're doing here, huge ingredient. Congratulations. Just way to go on this. I can't wait to see it, and we're going to be talking about it as we let you go. Can you give us a quick website or a social media site where we can follow along with what you're doing?
11: Yeah, go to louderthanguns.com. That's the easiest place to get tickets. We're at the Firehouse Cinema in Manhattan on Lafayette. It's dctvny.org. You can buy tickets there. We would love to have you. I'm going to be in New York starting tonight and having some Q&A sessions after, you know, some of the screenings. And, you know, there's nothing like having a group of people coming together to enjoy music, think about something difficult and how we can move forward together. So I'd love to see you in the theater.
10: David, way to go. We're going to be talking about you, and hopefully we'll see you tonight. Thanks so much for being here, and we'll talk to you again real soon.
11: Thanks for having me. I really appreciate it.
10: Louder Than Guns, a music film about firearm safety in America, is the name, and David Green is terrific at NPR Morning Edition. You know him from that. He's a wonderful host. He spent 25 years print, then radio journalist, covered the White House at one point for NPR and hosting NPR's Morning Edition, the most widely heard radio news program in the U.S. He and Ketch Sekwa, the Old Crow Medicine Show, right? He did Wagon Wheel. Right, that was his big, big song, and it's an easy song to play on guitar, and I think a lot of young guitarists learn it for that reason, but it catches the writer, the creator of that phenomenon, double platinum hit single Wagon Wheel. Frank McKay here signing off. Check out the film. Check out the film. David Green is the creator. Morning Edition, of course. Check that out all the time. Louder Than Guns, a music film about firearm safety in America. Frank McKay signing off. We'll see you next time on The Frank McKay Show.
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10: I'd like to welcome everyone to the Frank McKay Show. Frank McKay here with the wonderfully talented singer, entrepreneur, TV personality. She's terrific at everything that she does. Her new season over at HGTV, its highest ranking series, it's Rock the Block, and it debuts new Sonoma Valley wine label, House of Stars, and we're going to talk to Brooke Hogan about that. Thrilled to have you, Brooke. How are you doing?
8: I'm doing great, Frank. Thank you. That was quite the intro. I'm like, he's mentioning the show, he's mentioning House of Stars, I'm doing new music, I'm like just, you know, trying to be a twin mom. Life is crazy.
10: Yeah. Well, listen, you do it well and you deserve it. Let's talk about the music for a little bit. What's the latest from you as a vocalist?
8: What's crazy is back in the day, I didn't even know this, but after my dad passed, I found out a couple things. I wasn't really supposed to ever be released from my label. A couple sinister things were happening behind the scenes. And after my dad passed, my label reached out, you know, to give condolences, and we started talking, and they were like, we didn't send you a termination letter. And I'm like, you didn't? So they happily welcomed me back onto the label. I'm back with Toby Entertainment, and we've got a whole album in the hole, and we're steadily releasing music, and the fans are liking it, and there was a resurgence, there was a renaissance of my song About Us on TikTok, and they literally raised me from the dead, so... Here I am back doing music again, thanks to the band. It's definitely a dream come true, because music was always my first love.
10: Well, listen, I never look at you as somebody to be resurrected. You're always there. You're always doing something. And I should have started by saying, you know, condolences for losing your dad. And for those who don't know, Brooke's dad is the late, great Hulk Hogan. We lost him not long ago. And Brooke, our condolences there. But I never, ever look at you as going away. You always have something going on. Has there been a gap for you where you haven't done, you know, anything, or you just took a break?
8: There's never been a gap. You know, as I say, TV money does not last forever. You know, I waited tables in Nashville at the Bourbon Steakhouse at the JW Marriott for a while. I started my own design business that actually ended up being one of the most successful design businesses in Nashville. We've just expanded to Central Florida, surrounding areas. I've got the wine line coming out, and so grateful to be doing music with Sovi Entertainment again. So There's never been a break. I have been working my whole life.
10: Hey, let's talk a little bit about the wine label. I guess the quick history of it and, you know, start kind of what was the conception of this? What was the genesis of the wine label and everything I hear? It sounds like you got this together nicely also. You know, a little short history of the wine label.
8: So a long time ago, I went to my dad and I said, Dad, let's do a wine together because his family is from Abruzzo, Italy, and my mom's side of the family is from Rome, Italy. We have a lot of Italian in our blood. And my dad and I always loved drinking red wine together and watching the sunset. And that's like a core memory in my head. And it means a lot to me. And then, you know, when I told him the idea, he kind of blew it off. And once he passed, I said, you know what? I'm doing it. This is something that I've wanted to do for a long time. So we found some amazing winemakers in Sonoma. And after all the tasting and mixing and matching and figuring out the wine that I really love, it turns out I have extensive taste. And they were like, this bottle is going to be about $80. And I'm like, oof, it happened. So thank God they were understanding of my plea. And I said, can we this beautiful bottle of wine, but price it to where people can afford it? And they obliged, and we have got this wonderful wine priced at about $27 or $28, I think. Because, you know, the fans have been so supportive. They've stayed with me for so long. I feel like I've just been so lucky at having so many people that are so nice to me online. I mean, it's very rare that I have a hater or somebody, you know, pop up, you know, in the comments. And I just wanted to give back. I wanted to give people some good wine and make them a part of, you know, something I'm drinking and something that I'm enjoying and you know, kind of connect, like, even though we're not together, we're together through this wine. So that's kind of how the wine came about.
10: You know, I got to believe, you know, you mentioned the fans being supportive, but I got to believe having, you know, all the contacts and the celebrity friends that you've developed over the years, that can't hurt either, right? And I don't know anything about the wine business, but I imagine, you know, certain pictures with people in your crew with your bottle of wine there, I can't imagine that hurts. I shouldn't be too simplistic about it. Is it that easy, or is everybody kind of not lawyered up, but agent up, and they're like, no, I can't hold your wine, Brooke, unless you work it out with my agent? Is it more complicated than what I'm saying?
8: You know, well, what's crazy is I think it's not complicated. I think I think maybe you have the wrong idea. I don't have a lot of celebrity friends. I think I'll keep in touch with Paris Hilton, for instance. Like I'll send her a message on Instagram if I'm staying at a Hilton and I'm like, look at where I'm at. And she'll be like, haha, funny. I live a very real life, small beach town in Florida with my husband and my twins, and I don't have a lot of celebrity friends. I feel like, you know, like I have big Hollywood pop culture, you know, I can't really think of any celebrity I'm friends with. Honest.
10: No kidding. All right. Well, listen, you know, I stand corrected, but you're enough celebrity for lots of folks. Let's talk about Rock the Block. Give us a little taste of what we're going to be seeing. New episodes air Mondays, 8 p.m. Eastern. That's on HGTV. Give us a little something.
8: Yeah. I mean, that's four identical houses on a cul-de-sac, and whoever's house appraises the highest wins. And each week we have to transform a space in the house. So like the master bedroom, bathroom area, or the kitchen, or the living room. It's not a lot of time. We don't have a lot of budget because the house is humongous. It's like a 4,500 square foot house. Things are so expensive now, as everybody can relate to that.
10: It sounds terrific. I can't wait to check out new episodes. Tell us anything else we should know before we let you go, and leave us with a website or a social media site where we could follow along with you.
8: So BrookeHogan.com will have everything you need, but you can go to HouseOfStarsWine.com to buy the wine. Check out my new music. I'm releasing new music now. So the fans have brought me, you know, dusted me off, brought me out of hiding, and I've got new music coming out. So I'm very grateful for everything I've got going.
10: Listen, enjoy your family most of all, and your twins and your husband. Lots of love to all you guys. Thank you so much for being here. We're going to be talking about you as we let you go. Thanks so much, Brooke.
8: Thank you so much. Thank you.
10: Brooke Hogan has been our very special guest. Rock the Block, new episodes on Mondays, or they air on Mondays, 8 p.m. Listen, I don't know much about, you know, a lot of reality TV, and I always, you know, assume, I mean, she's a celebrity's daughter. Right, she's Hulk Hogan's daughter. You know, I just assume that she's hanging out with other celebrities' daughters and all of that, but I don't know. You know, I guess not, but you know, certainly, I'm telling you, if I was like a little closer proximity-wise to Brooke or somebody like Brooke, I know how to network those connections. I mean, she's got different
12: daughters of different celebrities. You know, she reaches out and says, hey, I'm Hulk Hogan's daughter. Love to talk to you about my wine. You know, you call. Oh, I don't want to start just naming celebrities because who knows what her relationship is with them or what they, you know, what they're thinking. But you call somebody else who's the daughter of a famous celebrity, son of a famous celebrity, and, you know, they connect. I find it fascinating. I have the Nelsons on, both Gunnar and Matthew Nelson. They were Ricky Nelson's sons. He had twin sons. You know, there's a lot of folks that I know, grown men that I knew, cried when Hulk Hogan died. You got to believe a lot of money out there and a lot of celebrity and a lot of famous people that would be interested in working with her. Can't speak for her or them. I don't want to start just, you know, throwing out names, but Brooke Hogan calls up somebody and they were big Hulk Hogan fans and says, hey, wine line, can I get a shot of you doing this and that? And I got to believe that her name has some cachet with different people. I'm not a big wrestling fan, and that's no shot at her or Hulk Hogan. But anyway, Frank McKay here signing off. Brooke Hogan has been our very special guest. She's got rock and she's got new music coming out and wine line. She's got a whole bunch of things going on. Frank McKay signing off. We'll see you all next time on The Frank McKay Show.
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18: For 1039 LI News Radio, I'm Jay Oliver. An arrest made in connection with a fatal stabbing in Massapequin, according to authorities. Officers were called to a house on Bowman Avenue yesterday. They found the man unconscious before he was pronounced dead at the scene. A 22-year-old woman is taken into custody, but officials aren't releasing her name or identifying the victim. And there's also no word on what charges she may be facing. Closing arguments could be heard as early as today. That the murder trial of Stephen Schwally. He's the man prosecutors say was drunk when he crossed a busy Deer Park intersection and slammed into a nail salon. Killed 4 people and injured 9 others. Schwally has been in the courtroom the past several days after suffering a heart attack more than a week ago. His lawyers haven't said if anyone is going to testify in his defense. Schwally now facing decades in prison if he is convicted. For 1039 LI News Radio, I'm Jay Oliver. Today's news update brought to you by the Town of Islip Industrial Development Agency, where Long Island gets down to business.
0: ABC News, I'm Michelle Franzen. Voters casting ballots in 6 states in key races that could shape the midterm elections and balance of Congress. California's primary includes candidates vying to become governor. Here's ABC's Alex Stone.
21: When it comes to governor of California, Javier Becerra, the former Health and Human Services Secretary, is leading going into tonight, but it's a close race. There are 61 candidates on the ballot for governor. Democratic climate activist Tom Steyer and Fox News host Steve Hilton are also polling toward the top. At one point, it seemed like the two moving on to November could have been two Republicans. Tonight, it looks like it could be two Democrats. But Hilton is trying to take one spot, so it could be one Republican moving forward.
0: President Trump has appointed Federal Housing Finance Agency Director Bill Pulte to replace Tulsi Gabbard as the acting director of national intelligence. Following the attempted assassination of President Trump at the White House Correspondents' Dinner in April, the association has announced it's rescheduled the annual dinner for July 24th. This is ABC News.
22: From the LI News Radio Weather Center. For tonight, partly cloudy skies, overnight low around 48. For Wednesday, lots of sunshine with a high near 80. Wednesday night, clear skies, we'll have an overnight low around 50. For Thursday, lots of sunshine and a high near 85. Thursday night, some clouds, mostly clear skies, we'll have an overnight low around 65. For Friday, some clouds, but mostly sunny and a high near 92. Friday night, partly cloudy skies, low around 70. From the LI News Weather Center, I'm Chris Keith.
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18: All right, it is time for the Sunrise Wellness Center report, ladies and gentlemen. Remember the site, Sunrise Wellness Center, LI.com. What's discussed in these segments, you certainly don't get anywhere else. You don't. Great information. And also, to get a consultation at no charge with Dr. Ron, you can make that call at 631-563-1444. I've said it over and over again. I know a lot of people who have failed elsewhere to get healthy. They went to see Dr. Sinagra, and guess what? They're on a different path. Okay? A different path to good health. And the reason is this guy does it differently than any other. And we welcome him in, Dr. Sinagra from the Great Sunrise Wellness Center located in Sable. It's right off Sunrise Highway, right before Lakeland Avenue. A little strip center there, and get in there. Dr. Ron, how are you, my
5: friend? Good morning. Are you ready?
18: Ready for what?
5: The Knicks, baby.
18: Oh, come on. It's like Knick freaking mania around here. What's going on? No, I am ready.
5: Remember, do you remember the last time that
18: of
5: won?
18: Of course.
5: 73? Yeah, me too. I was a little guy. I was about 10. I remember 69. I just vaguely. Yeah. But I remember reading the box scores with my dad in the Daily News. I loved Walt Frazier back then, so I used to always want to see how many points he scored in the morning. But New York could use something to bring it together too, by the way.
18: It'll be good for the city. It'll be good for the entire region. There is nothing like a championship. I've said it all along. When the Yanks won the series, even the Mets, the Rangers in 94, even the Isles, Devils, whatever, when the Knicks win, it's like nothing else. The frenzy beyond. It's been 53 brutal years.
5: Oof.
18: And we finally have the team and the makeup. Yeah, we finally have it. Now, can they beat this upstart, 22-year-old average, 21-year-old average team in the spread? They're a great young team. Can they keep up with them? Keep the big man off?
5: To be honest, I mean, I really, being purely objective, not letting my fandom get in the way, but boy, that Wemby is something that we've never seen. My Lord.
18: He's 7'4", but the thing is, you can neutralize him by physically playing him. Wear him down a little bit.
5: Yeah. He hasn't put on the pounds and the muscle yet. So, that's the only way to stop him. He handles the ball like a point guard. He shoots three-pointers.
18: Yeah, the only problem with the Knicks, they don't defend the three-point shot that well. And they shoot a lot of them, those Spurs, including Wemby. So they're going to have to defend, but I think they'll get through. It's going to be a great series. I really believe it.
5: Yeah, I'm looking forward to it. Yeah. Okay, let's get to business.
18: Yeah, baby. What do we got today?
5: I want to talk about a condition that's very common, and it really disrupts quality of life in babies, children, even adults, and it's eczema. It's also known as dermatitis, and there's a couple different types. There's atopic, there's contact, there's seborrheic, I could never say that word. And even something they call cradle cap, which we call dermatitis in the infants. Yeah. But it can be brutal. I mean, it can really, really take down your quality of life. As you remember my story in the past, I've told you and with the listeners, I suffered with psoriasis. And
18: yep.
5: In my quest to help myself and my health, I came across functional health care. Now, that was around 20 years ago, and it was truly in its infancy 20 years ago. Nobody knew what we do now or what's common knowledge, but it really helped cure my psoriasis, and that's what prompted me to open up Sunrise Wellness Center. I believe functional health care is the future of health care because it focuses on healing and correcting cause instead of just treating the symptoms of malfunction. So I'm excited about what we do, obviously, but with eczema, as with psoriasis, you talk about uncomfortable, painful at times. It carries a heavy psychological burden, psychological component. It looks terrible. People stare. It's embarrassing, especially for the, we're talking the adults here. And that's where the old expression, the heartache of psoriasis, came from. I know when I had it bad, my back, my elbows, people would stare at me, what's that? You'd be like, oh God, please, just don't. So it's a tough one. And the conventional treatments that we use for eczema and even for psoriasis, creams and lotions.
18: Doc, eczema and psoriasis, are they one and the same pretty much?
5: No, they're different. They are different. It's a different approach. They both affect the skin, but their foundations are different.
18: Okay.
5: Eczema itself is a systemic inflammatory condition, and it's very it's common in children. And I sent you photos of
18: that little girl
5: that came in.
18: Yeah,
5: she was 21 months old.
18: And you did an excellent job. You did an excellent job as far as the progression is concerned.
5: Oh, the poor kid, Jay. The parents called me up, and they were like in tears. This kid was just, I didn't tell you, she's a twin. She has a twin sister, not identical, a fraternal twin, and her sister doesn't have it, which is ironic. But one of the reasons why that we believe she had it is that when she was born, she ingested some meconium, which is basically baby poop. And if that gets into the lungs, that can cause infection and all kinds of problems. And the one twin had it, the one with the eczema, because she was on heavy antibiotics when she was born, which really affects the microbiota and the microbiome of the gut. So she was, this kid was covered. I mean, the lesions you saw in those photos. And in 6 weeks, she's 90% better. She's back to being a happy little baby. Parents are excited. But I wanted to break it down because, especially when you're for parents, and when Serafina came along, I guess I really got a good understanding of this more than if you never had a child. When your child suffers, you suffer. I mean, it's just, you can't not help but feel what they feel.
18: Yeah.
5: So when parents have this with kids, the topical external treatments, they may provide some comfort, lotion, steroid creams, even biologics. They don't fix the problem, and it's very correctable. So let's break it down. If you treat eczema as a skin condition, you're never going to correct the problem. And some people are really shocked when I say that, but when I took my functional medicine training, I asked my professor after class about, psoriasis. Have you ever helped anyone with psoriasis? And he looked me square in the eye, and he said, son, the day you realize you don't have a skin condition is your first day on the road to recovery. You have an immune problem. Fix your immune system. And that was life-changing advice for me. And it's the same with eczema. It's a chronic systemic immune condition, an inflammatory condition. And the causes are internal. And where do you think they start? You have any idea?
18: Repeat that now.
5: Where do you think these problems start with eczema?
18: Well, they start in the gut. They have to, right? No?
5: Yeah, you nailed it. You know, it really is. I remember Hippocrates, he was a big famous saying from Hippocrates 2,500 years ago, was look well to the gut for the cause of all disease. And we used to laugh at that, like, yeah, right, the gut. And we don't laugh at it anymore. But there are some fundamental basic causes of eczema, and it does start in the gut. Remember, if people hear this and they don't understand it, you know, 75-80% of your immune system is in your gut. And I know people don't understand it. You know, the yoga commercials say it all the time. So people they've heard that, but they don't understand it. And if you look at it, you got to remember that our bodies aren't sealed. We have a tube running through us, the GI tract. It also has a branch that leads, obviously, to the lungs. Yeah. But, you know, that tube starts off as, you know, a beautiful food processor, and it becomes a sewer pipe. And when those microbes, let me rephrase that. The best way to look at it is that the 80% of your immune system is protecting the contents of that gut, keeping it in the gut. So, you know, there's a barrier in that tube, and that barrier is what keeps the contents of the GI tract separate from the 80% of your immune system that's coating that tube. There's a separation, so your immune system is not reacting to everything, because our guts are filled with some pretty nasty pathogens and microbes, E. coli, salmonella, mm-hmm. staph, strep, you know, parasites. There's a lot of things in the gut that need to stay in the gut. And as you know, if someone ever gets a perforated gut, you know, they could die from from sepsis,
18: right?
5: Full body infection.
18: Yep.
5: So there's also something called the gut skin access. And the gut skin access, the rule of thumb is if you have a bad gut, you're going to have bad skin. When I take care of teenagers, when they come in with bad acne, we repair the gut. You know, you take care of psoriasis. The gut skin connection is very, very close. And the microbiome itself, you know, all that bacteria in that microbial world of the gut needs to be balanced. And you remember tug of war? We had the flag and the two teams.
18: Sure.
5: If you look at the microbes of the body, that we want that tug of war in a perpetual tie. And, you know, when we get out of balance is when we have a problem. And everything that we do in modern life destroys the good bacteria, the commensal bacteria, which actually communicate with your immune system. Now, this is pretty wild, Jay. When I first read this, I had to double take it. The immune cells that coat that tube and the good bacteria tell your immune cells what cells or what things are pathogens and need to be attacked and what cells don't. And it's actually a medical term called crosstalk. And I'm reading this, I'm like, the little buggers talk to each other.
18: Yeah.
5: Like, when you read what the good bacteria actually does in the body and in the GI tract, your jaw drops. You're like, a bacteria does that? Besides, they create vitamins and B vitamins, and they make serotonin and dopamine, and it's pretty wild what they actually do. But that crosstalk, I just thought was, when you hear that, you understand, my Lord, this is a complicated system. And things like antibiotics, food dyes and colorings, processed foods, alcohol, forever chemicals like the commercial you just played, you know, these all destroy that gut lining. And now the contents are getting exposed to the immune cells when they shouldn't be. And that fires off your immune system. And the number one culprit right now is Roundup, glyphosate. And a lot of people are like, well, I don't use Roundup. It's not you using it in the garden. That's the people that are using that actual contact with it are the ones that are having the cancers. But that's that, you know, that class action suit you probably see on TV. All the big grain companies and a lot of the vegetable companies, you know, the farming companies, they use, you know, Quaker Oats, Kraft Foods, Post Cereals, General Mills. They all use glyphosate. And it's, guess where it's found the most? Cheerios.
18: Wow. Are you kidding me?
5: Oh, yeah. Cheerios. When I said it to Stephanie, she didn't believe me. I said,
18: yeah, no, you know, you mentioned something of this a while. I've stopped eating Cheerios. I used to love Cheerios. I stopped eating it because of you.
5: Yeah, you have to eat. You have to buy organic. And I told Steph, I go punch up in the computer, glyphosate in oats and you know, commercial grains, and then look up in the amount in organic. And in the organic foods, it was almost none. In the big companies, it was tons of it. And it's really bad. But what most people don't know is that glyphosate originally was marketed as an antimicrobial agent, like an antibiotic. And guess what it kills? The good bacteria in the gut, not the bad. So, I mean, and that good bacteria also help keep the cells tightly together. They're called tight junctions. So, you know, the cells are nicely tightened up so the gut doesn't leak. And glyphosate and those other things that we talked about, antibiotics and, you know, chemicals and everything else, they break that down. And now that gut starts to leak. And now you're exposing the contents of the gut, excuse me, is exposed to the guardians on the walls of the fort, your immune system that's sitting right behind that gut lining. And that's how we trigger these inflammatory responses that lead to autoimmunity, inflammation, allergies, and eczema. So it's pretty wild how that happens. The other thing that it does is it creates a big histamine release. And, you know, everybody's heard about antihistamines. But, you know, and histamine is it's a natural chemical messenger produced by your immune system. It's not necessarily a bad thing. It's an initial primary defense mechanism defending your body against foreign invaders. But what happens is, let's say you're exposed to pet dander or pollen, or histamine will cause your blood vessels to leak, and it will allow white blood cells to get to these antigens, to get to the pollen, to get to the dander, and that's how the system works. But when it gets out of control and you get excess histamine production, that's when you have all kinds of problems with these horrific immune responses. And it causes all kinds of symptoms on the skin. The histamine also affects the nerve cells in the skin, which leads to that intense itching, the hives. It actually breaks down the skin barrier, you know, leading to some of those oozing, infectious wounds that you can see if people scratch, and it starts to it's tough. Here's the other thing that's really a double whammy with that. When that microbiome gets all beat up, there's an enzyme that's produced in the stomach and in the gut that breaks down histamine. And now all of a sudden you don't have that enzyme as much. So now you have this excess histamine and you can't break it down. So now the body, it keeps circulating through the body, and then now you start tripping off on all kinds of things that you might not even be allergic to. And that's when you see somebody that's highly allergic, highly sensitive to anything in their environment because they can't even break down the histamine to get rid of it. And, of course, the final piece of the puzzle is nutrition. And I can honestly tell you, you know, everybody that comes in my office, even the babies, I run blood. And we check everybody's nutrients. And most people are malnourished when it comes to protein, essential fats, vitamins, and minerals. We just don't have the ability to get that anymore in our diets. You know, most of what we used to provide this was organ meats, liver, heart, kidney. We got away from that. People don't eat that very often at all, if ever. So that was replaced by vegetables. But the only problem is you need 6 to 8 cups of vegetables a day. Mm. Who's going to get that? I mean, you know how many times I would go shopping with a good intention on Sunday and load the house up with vegetables, and by Friday we're throwing half of them away?
18: Yeah.
5: You know, you come home, you're tired, you want to start chopping vegetables. So we don't, most people are really lacking in them. And the skin requires certain nutrients, but basically, Jay, what we feed our kids is pure crap. It's the best word I could use. They're highly inflammatory, highly processed grains, high fructose corn syrup. They're fortified with synthetic vitamins. You know when you say, oh, it's fortified. Those are synthetic vitamins like folic acid, which does not exist in nature. That stuff is very bad for us. So basically we're feeding our children, you know, garbage. And that's a big problem. But the nutrients that are really required for the skin, number one, vitamin D. When I check the nutrient levels, people with skin conditions have very low vitamin D, and we run it up very high. The range is 30 to 100. We want you at 90 plus. That alone changes the skin condition. And the other one is zinc. We don't have the ability to store zinc, and so we need to take a zinc supplement daily. And remember one thing about minerals, not enough is very bad. Too much is bad too. It can be just as worse. So, you know, humans are funny. We always think more is better, you know. Oh, great, one aspirin's good, I'll take 10. No, it doesn't work that way. The next one's fish oil, omega-3 fatty acids. Just, you know, the most amazing nutrient for brain, for immune system, for protecting your arteries, and also for your skin. And we got to stop with the seed oils. You know, all these foods, if you look at the labels on, you know, on a Pop-Tart, on you know, these granola bars for the kids, or the, you know, the snack foods, they all have palm oil, you know, cottonseed oil, soybean oil. That is highly inflammatory, and seed oils are not good for us at all. So we got to try to really be careful with that. Also, we add nutrients that calm down the histamine, like quercetin and curcumin and resveratrol. So as you saw in those photos, that little girl and this condition can be completely corrected. If you heal the gut, rebalance the microbiome, fix the gut lining, calm down histamine release, measure and restore proper vitamin and mineral levels, and increase essential fats, the body's going to heal. Also, you have to switch your children to real food. I mean, they need to eat real food. And having my own child now, I understand it's not that easy. Like I said, Serafina at 2 was eating zucchini and broccoli rabe, and now at 6, it's like, what do you want? French fries and chicken fingers. I'm like, stop. You're not getting French fries. You know, in the morning, what do you want? You know, pizza. It's, you know, yeah. I get it. It's not easy. But especially when you're dealing with skin conditions and you know, those photos I sent you, that little girl was suffering. So in 6 weeks, she's 90% better. She's going to be 100% better. So I just wanted to be able, like I try to do every week, is give your listeners a little advice on and a different perspective on some of the problems that we deal with and some of the chronic illnesses that we're dealing with in 2026.
6: LI in the PM, the best of recent interviews with your host, Jay Oliver. 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
2: For 103.9 LI News Radio, I'm Jay Oliver. Major upgrades are on the way for an intersection near St. Francis Hospital in Flower Hill. Crews are working out in the areas of Port Washington Boulevard, Middle Neck Road. That and the State Department of Transportation says these changes will lead to enhanced safety and improved travel. Data shows Port Washington Boulevard is used roughly by 30,000 vehicles each day. Construction will likely be finished by the end of this year. The Long Island Railroad is announcing plans to add extra service for the upcoming United States Open Golf Tournament. Tournament happening later this month in Southampton. The LIRR said double the amount of trains will be available for fans to use. The last time the U.S. Open was at Shinnecock Hills was back in 2018, and over 77,000 fans used Long Island Railroad service during that week. Practice rounds run through June 15th through the 17th. Tournament itself, June 18th through the 21st. For 103.9 LI News Radio, I'm Jay Oliver. Today's news update brought to you by the Town of Islip Industrial Development Agency, where Long Island gets down to business.
3: ABC News, I'm Michelle Franz, and voters casting ballots in six states in key races that could shape the midterm elections and balance of Congress. California's primary includes candidates vying to become governor. Here's ABC's Alex Stone.
4: When it comes to governor of California, Javier Becerra, the former Health and Human Services Secretary, is leading going into tonight, but it's a close race. There are 61 candidates on the ballot for governor. Democratic climate activist Tom Steyer and Fox News host Steve Hilton are also polling toward the top. At one point, it seemed like the two moving on to November could have been two Republicans. Tonight, it looks like it could be two Democrats. But Hilton is trying to take one spot, so it could be one Republican moving forward.
3: President Trump has appointed Federal Housing Finance Agency Director Bill Pulte to replace Tulsi Gabbard as the acting director of national intelligence. Following the attempted assassination of President Trump at the White House Correspondents' Dinner in April, the association has announced it's rescheduled the annual dinner for July 24th. This is ABC News.
5: From the LI News Radio Weather Center. For tonight, partly cloudy skies, overnight low around 48. For Wednesday, lots of sunshine with a high near 80. Wednesday night, clear skies, we'll have an overnight low around 50. For Thursday, lots of sunshine and a high near 85. Thursday night, some clouds, mostly clear skies, we'll have an overnight low around 65. For Friday, some clouds, but mostly sunny and a high near 92. Friday night, partly cloudy skies, low around 70. From the LI News Weather Center, I'm Chris Keith.
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5: Always great having him on. You know him well, New York State Senator Dee Murray. I'm presiding over the third senatorial. Lots happening in Albany over the last couple. Obviously, with the budget. We got some redistricting possibilities, all that in play. Oh, by the way, he's running for re-election. The great Dean Murray joins us here on a Tuesday morning program on Long Island. Sir, it is great having you. How you been, all right?
6: Hey, good morning to you, Jay. Thanks for having me.
5: Awesome. Always good having you, Senator. We'll get to the budget in a second. I know the back of only a couple of days left of session, and I guess the big question for me is, you know, with all that's going on around this country with redistricting, and they're really trying to, you know, put another nail in that in the state of New York. Where are we at in that process at this point in time? Let's hear.
6: So very interesting. First, there was going to be an effort where we would have multiple bills be introduced, to do midstream redistricting. As you know, we have to do the redistricting after each census.
5: Yeah.
6: And so it's every 10 years. Well, the Democrat majority up here decided that, you know, since other states are doing what I think is wrong, then we're going to join them and do wrong. You know, when I grew up, my mom always taught me two wrongs don't make a right. But apparently here in New York government, that doesn't apply. So they want to, they were going to introduce two separate bills to give themselves flexibility and understand that this would change the Constitution from the change to the Constitution that we made back in 2014. So this would change the entire process to basically give control back over to lawmakers to draw the new lines for congressional districts. And so the original plan, as I said, was to do two bills to give them flexibility. And when you pass something to change the Constitution, there's a process. It's not just passing a bill and having it signed by the governor. It is, you have to pass the bill in two consecutive legislative sessions and legislative sessions go 2 years each. So you have to pass in two consecutive sessions the exact same bill, and then it has to be signed by the governor. Then it has to go before the voters in a referendum vote. So the soonest this could even happen would be 2028. And the census is going to be done 2 years later, and then redistricting would happen right after that anyway. So this really is ridiculous that we're wasting time, energy, and money on this.
5: Yeah.
6: But they've now decided they're only going to do one bill, and we haven't seen that bill yet. So the governor has refused to do a message of necessity. So when you introduce a bill, it has to age for 3 days, and that's to give everyone the opportunity to see it, read it, understand it. Then we can vote on it, unless the governor gives a message of necessity. Then it can be voted on immediately. The governor did not give a message of necessity to this bill. So as it stands right now, I believe the bill has been introduced, and we have to wait for the constitutionally required 3 days before it can come up for a vote, which I believe probably is either tomorrow or Thursday.
5: Yeah.
6: So we're waiting right now.
5: It's just such a waste of time. It really is. There's so many more important things to concentrate on. But what do you expect? You know, what do you expect as far as, you know, trying to get that advantage? You know, that's the only thing Mike Gennaris cares about right now. You know, the leader of the majority of the Senate. You know, that's basically it. He's the deputy majority leader, I should say. But in essence, this is what they care about. You know, it's not only about right versus left, but it's about right versus wrong. And this is wrong. It really is.
6: No, absolutely. 100%. And listen, the purpose of redistricting, and I believe in the purpose. It makes sense. And the reason we do it after every census, it makes perfect sense. And the reason is so that, you know, as populations shift, we are required to represent a certain amount of people. So as the population shifts, maybe people are moving out of the city, out to Nassau or out to Suffolk County, out east or something, or they're moving upstate. As those populations shift, you have to adjust the district lines so that you can keep that area or keep the number of people that you're representing. And you also want to make sure it's, you know, kind of consistent with what there was. So you don't have a whole new, completely new district with a whole completely new representative. So there is a process and it makes sense. But now just to interject right in the middle. And my question was this, what are you going to base the new lines on if we're not using the census? And the answer is politics. That's the only thing they're
5: based
6: on is politics. And it's ridiculous.
5: No, you're right. That's what it's about these days, you know? It's amazing how the landscape has changed. You know, it really is. But it's about trying to get that advantage to overturn. And that's what the state is trying to contribute. Forget the Constitution, and everything else. You know, it's always funny how Democrats bring up the Constitution and everything else on certain matters. This is a blatant blow against the Constitution because, you know, like you said, it's usually census driven, of course, in between. It's about trying to get that advantage, regarding a majority situation, in Washington.
6: Yeah, and that's all it is.
5: Yeah. That's
6: right.
5: All it is.
6: That's all it is.
5: Yeah. State Senator Dean Murray with us. Let's get to the budget, Senator. And obviously, I did not like it at all. You know, $268.5 billion deal. You got a whole bunch of money going to Zora Mamdani over there in the city. You know, it's everything but, that I care. You know, I want to know what's about affordability on this thing. Nothing. You want to tell me you're going to save a couple of shekels on car insurance? Big deal. Not even enough as far as I'm concerned. And more important, well, affordability for me is number one, with all that's going on, because it's about taxes and spending and we all know what happens there. But it's also about safety. You know, where are the factors within the confines of this budget? Anything about safety? You know, anything about cash bail? Anything about raise the age? You know, there's certain aspects that I needed to see tweaked. Nothing in there. Two big categories. Zero. What do you say on that?
6: No, you're 100% right. And it's interesting, and our majority leader, Senator Rob Ward, always makes this statement. He says, if we could spend our way to affordability, we'd be the most affordable place on earth. But that's not how it works. As you said, the more we spend, the more we have to tax or fee the people. And that's exactly what's happening. So we increased spending in this year's budget over last year's budget by $15.5 billion. Now I'm going to read to you a couple of names here. Alabama, Alaska, Arkansas, Delaware, Hawaii, Idaho, Iowa, Maine. Jay, I'm not going to do the whole list. It goes all the way down. 21 states. 21 states have a budget that is less than what we increased our budget to this year. So all of those states operate on less than $15.5 billion a year, yet we're operating. That was the amount we increased over last year. It's $268 billion, which is over a quarter of $1 trillion. I never thought I would say the word trillion talking about the New York state budget. And people have to remember, that's the state budget. The city has a budget just under $150 billion. Yep. And we're bailing them out. So in the budget, there was a list of 10 cities or areas that we, the state, is bailing out by giving millions of dollars. Every one of those cities is a Democrat-run city, including, of course, New York City, who got another $695 million on top of the $1.5 billion the governor gave them in February, and then the $4 billion she's giving them a couple weeks ago, on top of the $2.5 billion we already give them. So we're talking almost $9 billion that we've just shelled out to Zoran Mamdani so that he can run his city the way he feels he should. So we're bailing him out. We're bailing out Buffalo, $55 million to them. I mean, the list goes on, Jay. It's as you said, nothing about affordability. We, in fact, this budget makes us less safe with all of the things they did with ICE and law enforcement and no cooperation between federal and state and local law enforcement. It's a disgrace. It really is.
5: It really is. It's an absolute disgrace. You know, think about the bailouts and the MTA and all that nonsense with them, the settlement of that strike and the 4.5% rate, hike in salaries in that fourth year of that contract. I don't know how they're going to do it. The city and $4 billion, the Mamdani, you know, it's higher than the state of Florida, for crying out loud, that city. You know, I don't know. I'll tell you, you know what I think about with all this stuff, Dean? I think about Bruce Blakeman. He's got a shot. He really has a chance to focus in on affordability. I mean, if this isn't emblematic of where we are at in this state, I don't know what is. I mean, it's an absolute disgrace. Not only being about 57 days late on this thing, long time, 16 years, as far as the longest stretch here, but to have this type of number, okay, and to see what it equates to is an absolute disgrace. There's nothing in it. How do you expect to keep people in this state? And I can't wait to have her on. I was promised she would come on after this budget. We'll see. But I cannot believe the numbers involved and the affordability factor. You look at congestion pricing, your idea about a committee to oversee the lousy MTA and how they operate. You know, that's not even a thought anymore, right? I just don't know. The one-party rule, Senator, one-party rule is an absolute killer here once again.
6: Well, Jay, I mean, you have to sit and ask yourself. You said, listen, ask yourself, are you better off right now? Is the state better off? We lead the nation in out-migration, and it's not just with individuals. It's with businesses. You have businesses closing up or businesses just packing up and leaving and going to another state. I'm talking to so many people, Jay, who are saying, as soon as I retire, I'm out of here. And, I mean, this is not going to – the exodus will not slow down. It's only speeding up. We're losing more and more people. And why? Because they can't afford to stay here. That's what I hear more than anything else. But think about this. As we continue to spend more and we have more people leaving, who's paying the bill? Who's paying for it? Well, the people left.
5: Well,
6: they're going to
5: get
6: bigger and bigger bills. And then what happens? Then they pack up and leave. We are going down a road that is just unsustainable. And what we need is we the people, to step up and say, enough. Because that's who has the power to do this. And they have the power to do this November 3rd.
5: They got to prove it, though.
6: The power to say no. Yeah.
5: They got to prove it. And they had a chance with Lee Zeldin in 2022. Will the lesson be learned and get Blakeman in there in Albany? That's going to be the big question right now. You can't tell me, you know, this one-time rebate, you know, whatever they're giving out here. You're telling me that's going to help people lower everyday costs, you know, climbing utility rates left and right, the lackluster leadership that I am seeing right now, the failing of public safety. I mean, New Yorkers deserve a lot more. I'm sorry. A lot more. Protecting themselves, accountability-wise. You know, how about common sense? Where is common sense? It is we're prioritizing criminals over the safety of families and communities. I'm sorry. It's terrible. It really is. It is absolutely terrible. You mean tell me, Carl Hastie? You remember when Governor Hochul came out and said there was an agreement, said, Hastie, oh, wait a minute. And of course, he didn't want it to be advertised as such because there was more nefarious stuff to be installed in this budget. And it's really disgraceful. And I blame him a lot. I blame Stuart Cousins a lot. They're the ones who run this ship.
7: And I'm sorry. This is god awful as far as this is concerned.
6: Well, the irony of what you just mentioned, when the governor came out and said, we have an agreement, we have a...
5: Yeah, remember that? On that Friday?
6: Yeah. Yeah, and the irony of that is, even his explanation explains a lot. When he came out and he said, oh, no, we have all the policy agreed on. Now we just got to get to the numbers. Hey, newsflash, the budget is supposed to be all about the numbers. The budget's not supposed to be about policy. That budget is how we spend, what we bring in and how we spend our money. So she announces we have a budget agreement. He comes out and says, no, the agreement's just on the policy. We still have to work on the numbers. So in other words, you have no budget. You were nowhere near a budget at that time. You were just done finished getting all of the stuff you wanted to jam into the budget in there. It's ridiculous, Jay. It really is. The way we even do the budget is ridiculous, and it's why it's always late, because we're jamming in bad policy. And the theory is this. If you don't vote for the budget, you shut down the state. So we'll jam all the bad policy in, and everyone will have to vote for the budget, because they know that that policy would not advance on its own. It couldn't stand on its own. And so that's how they do it. Hence, 57 days late with a budget.
5: Yeah, just brutal. Really is. I don't know the end game in all this, Senator. I really don't know. I don't know how much more people can take to be taxed upon taxed upon taxed. And you look at the transportation issue of the railroad and the MTA. I got a kick out of John Oliva the other day, you know, really making he's citing Amtrak as far as accountability with those fires that took place last week. What about on himself, you know, and everything else, you know, defending everything? You know, I actually gave Lieber a little bit of credit regarding those negotiations and whatnot with the union membership. But, man, I'll tell you, I don't know how they're going to pay that one off, the 4.5% in that fourth year. They got another rate hike coming to these commuters. It's just, it never ends. It really never ends. They need a panel to oversee their finances. I don't think that'll ever happen. I thought it was a great idea. But, man, I'll tell you, very bleak picture right now. Session will end soon. Very bleak picture. So we'll see what
6: happens. Well, our theory is the quicker it ends, the less the pain. So we're ready for it to end, believe me.
5: Well, listen, the only hope is November the 3rd. And hopefully change will be a coming. I'll tell you, they need a lot of changes up there.
7: You yourself are vying for re-election. Keep it going as far as I'm concerned. One of the hardest working individuals, I've always stated that, with Senator Dean Murray. And he does great work in keeping up the fight. And sir will be following your trek. And we can't thank you enough.
6: Hey, thank you, Jay. I appreciate that.
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7: For 103.9 LI News Radio, I'm Jay Oliver. Closing arguments could be heard as early as today. At the murder trial of Stephen Schwally, he's the man the prosecutors say was drunk. That's when he crossed a busy Deer Park intersection and slammed into a nail salon, killing four people and injuring nine others. Schwally has not been in the courtroom the past several days after suffering a heart attack. That was more than a week ago. And his lawyers haven't said if anyone is going to testify in his defense. Schwally is facing decades in prison if convicted. An arrest made in connection with a fatal stabbing in Massapequa, according to authorities. Officers were called to a house on Beaumont Avenue yesterday and found the man unconscious before he was pronounced dead at the scene. 23-year-old woman was taken into custody, but officials aren't releasing her name or identifying the victim. And there's also no word on what charges she may be facing. For 103.9 LI News Radio, I'm Jay Oliver. Today's news update brought to you by the Town of Islip Industrial Development Agency, where Long Island gets down to business.
13: ABC News, I'm Dave Packer. An unknown number of hostages are being held this hour as police respond to a bank robbery and bomb threat in Bakersfield, California. ABC's Melissa Adon is in Los Angeles.
14: Police say there is a male suspect that's inside that bank. He's making bomb threats, but police say they do not know just how many people are involved and inside that bank right now who are trapped. Well, City Hall, police headquarters are on lockdown there as police negotiate with that suspect right now.
13: Acting Attorney General Todd Blanche got a grilling on Capitol Hill today and confirmed,
15: we're not moving forward with the fund.
13: That's a controversy.